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9: Your four-day forecast for the Great South Coast. Today, a partly cloudy day with a high chance of showers with winds west to northwesterly, 15 to 20 k's per hour, tending west to southwesterly in the middle of the day and then becoming light in the late afternoon. Tomorrow, Thursday, a possible shower, 14. Friday, partly cloudy, 14. Saturday, partly cloudy, 15 degrees. Today in Warrnambool, Port Ferry, Mortlake and Tarang, all heading for a top of 15.
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9: At the moment, we're sitting on 11 degrees.
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10: On 3AW and across Victoria, this is Tom Elliott.
11: It is 7 past 10. Look, in a moment I want to talk about this deal that the Greens did overnight with the government. The government needs the Greens to pass the budget bill through the Senate. The Greens said that they wanted to change some things. They're doing two things. The first one is they want to ban self-managed super funds from being able to borrow money to buy residential properties, and it looks like the government has agreed to that. Now, we'll find out in a moment. Like, I don't know how many self-managed super funds actually do it. There are ones that do it. I've never done it, but my sense is that it alone will not make a great deal of difference to the housing market. The second thing, though, that the Greens want to do is wind back the government's cuts to NDIS spending. Now, this arguably is more of an issue because cutting back the NDIS, or at least stopping it growing so quickly, was a major part of the government's budget sort of heading back towards surplus. Like, they've realised that NDIS spending is growing at 10% per annum. It needs to be wound back to about 4% per annum, which is roughly what the economy grows in a good year. And the Greens don't like that very much. Anyway, we'll look at the property component of it, but it does show that the government depends on the Greens to pass this legislation. When the Greens say, we would like to do something differently, the government has no choice but to obey. Emails are coming in, mornings at 3aw.com.au. David says, Tom, you talk about using a generator on your property to produce electricity. What about the noise? Well, that's a good point, David. I'm not talking about doing it in the city. I have this vision of going off the grid somewhere outside of town one day, far enough away from other people.

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2: Interesting point of view. He says the power produced out in the country should be used in country areas. Why don't we build wind turbines around Melbourne? Well, you know, I don't think that really stacks up. And the reason is this. Firstly, the coal-fired power stations were built where the coal was. You know, there's no point in having a coal-fired power station, say, in Mildura, and then trucking coal all the way from Gippsland to run it. You build the power station where the coal, literally right next door to the coal mine. So that's the reason we had the coal-fired power stations by and large in Gippsland. Secondly, the cost of land around Melbourne is far higher than it is in, say, rural Gippsland. So if you were going to build a wind farm, you wouldn't put it in, say, the Docklands, because the cost of the land would be so prohibitive, you'd never be able to produce power economically. You've got to put the wind turbines in places, A, where there is wind, and B, where the land is not too expensive. I think that's fairly obvious, Ian. Now, Beryl joins us. Beryl, what's happened?
3: Hi, Tom. There's a car broken down on the Greenborough Road past the Dome Valley Stadium. In the lanes going towards the M80, the start of the M80, Greensboro Way. And there's a car parked behind it trying to protect that car, I think. But it's in such a dangerous position. And it comes up on you before you know it. Cars are trying to get out of the way of it.
2: So it's very dangerous. One car has broken down and another car has stopped, is that right?
3: Yes, I think the one car in front is broken down and the car behind it is trying to protect it from, because the one in front hasn't got any hazard lights on at all.
2: Okay. And that's in Greensboro, but city bound on the ring road.
3: Yep.
2: Okay.
3: Before you get to the start of the ring road.
2: Yep. Okay, thank you, Beryl. That's no good. Look, thank you for that. We'll check it out with the Department of Transport, or I think, what do they call these days? Transport Victoria. And you could also be in the running for the yearly Word on the Street prize, $60,000 towards a Mercedes of your choice, thanks to Mercedes-Benz Brighton. Their interfinancial year savings on new and demonstrated vehicles are now in their final days and must end June the 30th, which is only 6 days away. Just quickly, I've had a couple of emails about, I compared Chris Bowen to King Canute. So Chris Bowen, just demands that power prices must fall, and now he's getting a nasty surprise that they're not falling. And King Canute, legend has it, because we're going back almost 1,000 years, King Canute demanded that the tide not come in. I've had a couple of emails suggesting that King Canute actually didn't expect the tide to stop coming in, but he commanded it knowing he would fail, because he wanted to show his sort of royal courtiers and advisors that there were limits to the power of a monarch. So in that case, the comparison with Chris Bowen is not correct. But then again, we don't really know what King Canute was thinking of, given that it was 1,000 years ago. 133693, mornings at 3aw.com.au. I mentioned the Greens before. They've done a deal with Labor overnight, so the Greens' votes were crucial to get Labor's budget through the Senate. The Greens said, we want our pound of flesh. The pound of flesh is we want you to wind back your cuts to the NDIS. That is going to happen over the next few weeks, and it's going to be negotiated. But B, they want to ban self-managed super funds from borrowing to buy residential property, and that is going to happen straight away, I believe. Our next guest, CEO of Australian Property Professionals, Lloyd Edge. Good morning.
4: Good morning, Tom, and your listeners. How are you going?
2: Yeah, good. So how much influence do self-managed super funds have over the residential property market? Are we talking thousands of houses a year, or tens of thousands, or a few hundred, or what?
4: No, so I was listening to your comments earlier, and yes, there's only about 2.5 to 3% of properties actually bought in a self-managed super fund. So it's not going to make a big deal to the effect on the housing market. In fact, the changes they're making to the capital gains tax and the negative gearing will likely have a larger effect on it. The biggest problem I've got with this, though, is that the government is just trying to control people's futures and what they're trying to do, because people set up self-managed super funds so that they can try to get ahead. And there are some benefits to investing with residential property, such as that you the rent is taxed at 15% rate rather than your personal marginal tax rate. For

0: example, and the capital gains tax on an SMSF is only 10%, as opposed to the other normal rates that you get if you're buying through your own name and things like that, and then the 50% reduction, all that kind of stuff that's been changed. So it's more that the government's trying to control everything and shutting the doors of people that are just trying to get ahead, essentially.
1: Well, okay, so the government has wound back negative gearing and they're increasing capital gains tax on properties. The Greens are saying if you run your own super fund, we don't want you to be able to borrow to buy a property, although if your super fund was big enough, you could still buy it just without debt. I mean, there's anecdotal evidence that clearance rates are now falling, that house prices might drop as much as 7 to 9% over the next 12 months. Are you seeing that? Are you seeing a softer housing market as a result of these changes?
0: Well, there's definitely a softer housing market. I mean, and it's more than just anecdotal evidence. Excuse me. We've seen much lower clearance rates in both Sydney and Melbourne, which have really dropped by sort of 20 to 30%. And there's been a lot of properties that have been withdrawn from auction as well. However, that's more just the current sentiment with where people are feeling about the changes and what's happening. And that's part of a normal cycle. We saw that at the start of the GFC and also at the start of COVID. And then, you know, history tells us what sort of happened there with the market growth. So I think over the next 12 months, it'll be a different story and the market will start to grow, because there's another issue that is not been addressed and not even mentioned by the government. They're trying to get, they're trying to reduce the cost of housing for first-time buyers, but the bigger issue is the lack of supply. And when you look at this, there's about 180,000 houses built per year, but their immigration is about 300,000 into the country. So yeah. It's way more population growth than there is houses being built. And the government did set the housing accord where they were going to build 1.2 million houses within a five-year period up to 2030. They're nowhere near that. That is by far the bigger issue. And what we saw, with these changes, what we saw back in 1985 with the Hawke-Keating government, where they got rid of negative gearing, the rents increased so much they had to bring back negative gearing 2 years later. And I predict the same thing's going to happen now. The rents are going to keep increasing. People are not going to be able to just get into property. These first home buyer schemes where you put down a 5% deposit or a 2% deposit if you're single, people are now in negative equity because they've put down, small deposit. The house prices have dropped. They now owe more than what the house is worth. So that's got people into their own situation that way as well.
1: This was the thing, going back to the budget, I found disappointing, and it's the same with the Greens as well. The elephant in the room is we are not building, as you say, enough houses to meet our growing population, which is largely from immigration. And yet there was very little in the budget, and I haven't heard anything from the Greens that actually changes the supply of houses. Like they're saying, we'll make it harder for a super fund to buy a house, and that might make it easier for a first home buyer to buy a house, or the government will say we'll make it harder for any investor to buy and own a house, and maybe that will help a first home buyer. But the number of houses is still essentially the same number of houses. It's not, none of these measures seem to do anything or to tackle the real issue, which is how do we build more houses?
0: Yeah, that's it. It's not tackling the issue at all. And apart from the immigration, there's also the lack of infrastructure being built in the areas where they do need to build that new housing supply in those outer suburbs around the country. Back to the budget and what they're measuring, they're not giving any concrete evidence to be able to move forward there and increase the housing supply. They're just trying to get in the way of people's dreams. And like I said, changing the SMSF is not, and what people can, buy property in there is not going to affect the housing market much, but it's just a band-aid fix that they're thinking is going to help young people into the market, which is not. It's not going to do anything, but it's just affecting people's hopes and dreams by trying to get ahead, and that's what makes me angry. I don't personally even own property, and I own a lot of property, but I don't own any in super myself, so it doesn't really affect me, but the fact that the government is just trying to control us and making those changes and just doing a deal with the Greens is just, it just smells, for me, it's almost like corruption. It's just not fixing the problem at all. It's just about trying to, get the deal done with what they had in the budget.
1: Well, both Jim Chalmers and Anthony Albanese said it's the price of doing business in the Senate. Look, thank you for your time. Lloyd Edge there, CEO of Australian Property Professionals. There's an argument.
0: No problems.
1: Thanks for joining us. There's an argument here that single middle-aged women will sometimes try and buy a house in their super fund. Now, if you own a house in your super fund, you actually can't live in it. It's got to be treated as an investment asset, and so you can't live in it. You can't do anything with it. It just has to be rented out and used for other purposes. but it's a hedge for later in life if they need to buy a house themselves, because it means they have an asset that's in the housing market, and that's the reason some people do it. Anyway, the ability to do that has now been reduced. 133693, mornings at 3aw.com.au. Look, we'll take calls on any issue. Daryl Braithwaite is going to be joining us in about 20 minutes' time. He sadly has announced his retirement from live performances. Look, Daryl's 77 years old. I saw him a year and a half ago, and he was in fine fettle, but... You know, 77 is getting on a bit, and he just says it's too hard for him and his voice to sing comfortably at the level that's required. But he'll be joining us. He can still talk, Daryl Braithwaite, in about 20 minutes. Right now, it's 19 past 10.
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1: It is 23 past 10. 133-693 is the number to call. 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Michael joins us. Michael, good morning.
12: Morning, Tom. How's your hip, Tom?
1: Yeah, doing much better, thank you.
12: That's good. Good to see. Tom, I've got a question for you, Tom. How is removing the capital gains tax on stocks going to improve the opportunities for buying a home?
1: It's a good question. And you know the answer, that is it will make zero difference. Yeah, one of the surprising things was I expected the government to do something about capital gains tax on houses and maybe on negative gearing as well as it related to houses. But it's all property. So, you know, you could invest in warehouses and the tax rules are now different. Now, buying a warehouse as an investment doesn't stop a first home buyer from buying a house, but it affects art, it affects shares that you might buy on the share market, it affects anything you buy that might go up in value, and why the government has, if its stated policy is to try and reduce the price of housing for first home buyers, why penalising people who, say, invest in the stock market? I just don't think it makes any sense at all, Michael.
12: Same here.
1: Yeah. Well, look, we'll try and get the Federal Treasurer, Jim Chalmers, on. We had the Deputy Prime Minister, Richard Marles, on about this, and it's clear to say, I mean, he's the Defence Minister, he's not the Treasurer, but his knowledge of debt and where it was going under the government that he's the Deputy Leader of was not great. Nick, good morning.
13: Good morning, Tom. It's the government that's causing all the issue, the state government. Now, I'll give you an example. I have a client of mine who's got a three-quarter acre property on Gipps Street in Collingwood, prime location, and it's on what they call an island site. So it's basically got two streets on the side, street at the front. Now, in his area there, he's zoned that he can only develop it as an office building. And what's Jacinta done? She's telling people stay home and work from home. So the site's worthless. And he wants to develop it and put housing on there. And he can't because the governments don't allow him to do things. So here they are telling us one thing, but yet behind the scenes, they're putting in all this red tape and stopping people from building homes for people. So
1: I agree. And look, if you were to speak to someone who owns, say, land in the CBD, some of which is only zoned for office buildings, and there's just no demand for new office buildings because even the buildings we have aren't full. And that is very much a function of the state government pushing this work from home sort of edict. Yeah, it makes life difficult. And look, Nick, it's you know, in my view, government should try and get out of the investment markets a bit. Like, let capitalism do its thing. And business people are good at, you know, if there's a demand for more housing, if you get out of the way, they will build more housing. Now, I know where your friend's block of land, well, I know roughly where it is. They have started to change the zoning around there, and they might change it a bit more because there are a lot of apartment buildings going up. But, you know, what do you do? You've got land that close to the city. No one wants to build an office building because there isn't the demand. Clearly, there would be the demand if it was rezoned for housing. So that's probably what should happen. And again, Nick, this is a good example, actually, of what governments can do to stimulate the building of new houses. They can say, right, we will allow land to be rezoned. So in the outer burbs, it could be farmland. We'll make it easier for that to be rezoned residential. Or in the inner burbs, like, you know, Collingwood's a good example. A lot of it's zoned industrial or commercial. Change the zoning, make it housing, and then suddenly you've got all these new apartments that could go up in the inner city, and that improves the stock of housing, and it just so happens it's the sort of area that a first home buyer might want to live in. Thanks, Dick. And of course, the government doesn't have to spend any money. All it does is have to approve the rezoning. Alex, good morning.
14: Good morning, Tom. Thanks for taking my call. What concerns me is the cost of renewable energy and some of the schemes that we're coming up with, such as the Snowy Hydro 2 scheme, which is now being costed at more than $42 billion.
1: Yeah, I know. It's extraordinary,
14: well,
1: isn't it? That sort of
14: money, we could have built multiple nuclear power stations.
1: Yeah. That was actually one of Malcolm Turnbull's last things when he was a Liberal Prime Minister almost a decade ago. In fact, it was a decade ago. And yeah, we were told it would cost $2 billion, and then I remember $2 billion became $4 billion, and then $4 billion became 10, and then 10 became 20, and now it's 40. And you know that one of the tunnel boring machines is actually trapped under the ground, and that they've had to get a second one to try and bore from the other end and hopefully meet up with the other one. You know, it's like things have gone wrong. Look, Snowy 2.0. Thank you, Alex, for the call. It's an interesting project. I mean, it is not, as people might think, a power source. It is much more a battery. And the way it's supposed to work, this is Snowy 2.0, is during the day when solar power is cheap, they would pump water uphill and they put it in one dam that's higher up. And then later on, when the sun goes down, they release that water back down the hill, and that generates hydroelectricity and it generates power when power prices are high. So you pump the water uphill when the power prices are low, you let it fall back down the hill when power prices are high, and the idea was every day it will make money doing that. The problem is that drilling the tunnels and so forth has proved to be much more difficult than expected. Mark joins us. Mark, good morning.
15: Oh, good morning, Tom. Just wanted to talk to people about the cost of building.
16: a couple of funny things happening around our area. I'm on 50 acres, 60 kilometres from the city, and the Shire of Moorabool says you can't subdivide less than 100 acres. Now, my place is not suitable for farming because it's full of rocks and it's on the side of a hill.
1: Mm.
16: The other thing is, my son's trying to build a house, and it took us 4 years to get a permit, but that's another story. The place up the road, there's a subdivision of 100 houses. Anyway, the guy's got some soft topsoil. The developer's got some topsoil left over. And I saw him last week, and I said, look, have you got any topsoil left over? Can I have it? He said, I'd like to give it to you, but apparently there's a rule to say that it's Aboriginal site and you're not allowed to take soil off the land. You're building 100... he said, you're building 100... He said, yes. He said, it's crazy.
1: Well, geez, Mark, there's a lot of issues there. Look, big chunks of the Mornington Peninsula are the same, where the minimum, where once you're outside any of the towns, you can only build one house per, I think it's either 30 or 50 acres. And some people have done that. They build these family compounds, and they've got tons of land around them. Moorabool Shire perhaps wouldn't be as valuable, but yes, unless you can convince them to rezone your land, it's you're sort of stuck growing rocks for a living. So you've got to hope that the old pet rock from the 1970s becomes a thing again. Mark, good luck with all that. And as for not being able to remove soil because there's Aboriginal artefacts below it and yet you can build houses on it, that I do not understand at all. News headlines now with David Armstrong. David, good morning.
17: Good morning. The news at 11 o'clock. Official, 2 in 3 Australian adults, 1 in 4 children are clinically overweight or obese. These numbers from the Australian Institute of Health and Welfare. The figure has doubled since 1995. And to paraphrase the expert we spoke to a little bit earlier today, we eat crap and we don't move. And that's why...
1: See, can I tell you, I said that a year ago, that's what people have to do. Move more and eat less. And I was criticised by health experts and by feminists because it was a woman who rang me and said she was overweight. And I said, look, I'm sorry, but it is that simple. Now knowing what to do and then having the willpower to do it and whatever, that is a more difficult thing. But that is what it comes down to.
17: 2 in 3 adults, 1 in 4 children. That's an absolute terrible outcome. Thousands of cherry vehicles. Is this a Chinese car? The Cherry, I think it is.
1: Yes, it is. It's Cherry with one R.
17: They're being recalled due to a manufacturing defect, and it's not a good one. The brake pipe is rubbing against the engine. That doesn't sound good, does it?
1: No. So
17: it's thousands of those vehicles being recalled. This can cause the car's brake fluid to leak. A moral dilemma, and I looked at this. For the first time since a change in the law in the Netherlands, a child under the age of 12... has died by euthanasia.
1: Yeah, I read about this. They didn't give many details. No. So the law in the Netherlands is that if you have an incurable condition and you're in a lot of pain, you can end your own life, which is not dissimilar to what we have here. The problem is that under those same laws, someone under the age of 12 is not deemed to have the mental capacity to do it. And I don't know how... I somehow got around that with this particular case.
17: They've changed the laws in the last 2 years there. This child had to give assent. The parents had to give assent and had to be medically assessed, but that is a dilemma. In sport, Hawthorn trains this morning ahead of Friday night's clash with the Giants. Jack Gunston, still another week away. Conor Nash, he too a while away, suffering a nerve-related neck injury. That's all there at 11.
1: Good on you, David. David Armstrong there. 133693. Mornings at 3aw.com.au. Calls and emails are coming up. Daryl Braithwaite, not far away. I'm so thrilled he's agreed to join us. It is sad news. He'll never perform live again. And look, if you saw Daryl performing live, either back in the day when it was Sherbet in the 1970s and he wore a flared jumpsuit, or more recently with horses and that sort of thing, I've seen Daryl Braithwaite maybe 4 times live, and I'm so glad I did because... sadly, it looks like that'll never happen again. Daryl Braithwaite joins us shortly at 26 to 11.
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19: You want to do it for Daryl, Yolandi?
18: Yeah, let's do it.
19: Good on you. Here we go. 3, 2, and 1.
18: We'll be right
20: riding on the horses, yeah, yeah.
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32: 22 to 11, time to take a look at an OnDeck unsecured lightning loan for fast-moving small businesses, ondeck.com.au. As I mentioned, about 5 or 6 minutes' time, Darryl Braithwaite will join us, which I'm looking forward to, although it is sad news. At age 77, he's decided that his voice is no longer up to it, and he'll no longer be performing live. Norm, good morning.
33: Good morning. How are you?
32: Good, Norm.
33: You're talking of land. I've got a piece of land in Clarinda.
32: Yes.
33: Which was South Clayton. It's been put into Parliament and by Brad Batten. It's registered in Hansard. And that idiot, I've got to call her an idiot, because that Sonia Kilkenny was supposed to meet me at my property 2 years ago and ask and answer the question why it was put into Green Wedge A, farmland, which you can't farm it, back in 2014.
32: Now, and she never turned up?
33: I've been fighting this for... Pardon?
32: And she never turned up?
33: Never turned up at all. Now, no. I've just had another bloke, David Limbrick, take it back into Parliament again, and you want to see the rubbish she's printed up. It is absolute rubbish. I'll put it to you this way. I think that woman was behind the door and her brains were handed out. She hasn't got one.
32: Righto. Well, Look, stay on board with David Limbrick. He has a certain ability to get things done. And look, I don't know all your exact circumstances, but yeah, if you're depending on the green wedge you're in, there is some land which just ends up having to go back to bush, which might be great for the environment, but it's not very good for you as the owner. Thank you, Norm. Carolyn, hello.
0: Oh, hello, Tom. Thanks for taking my call.
32: Pleasure.
0: I'm actually calling on quickly to reach out and find some people who are looking to maybe employ a middle-aged woman. I have a friend.
32: Yes.
0: Who's been friends for 50 years. And it's not that she gets knocked back after knockback of applying for jobs. She just can't get her foot in to get an answer to all the applications that she sends. I mean, she's well-presented, professional.
32: What sort of job is she looking for?
0: Well, she's been in the banking sector all her life, but basically just an office administration job.
32: Okay.
0: You know, that they seem to go for these young girls that they have to train up, whereas I think the benefit of an older person, they already know what they're doing and can sort of walk in and take charge.
32: Look, I agree with you, Carolyn. I've never understood this, and it is a form of prejudice against older people. You know, employers go, oh, no, you know, let's employ a 25-year-old who's tech-savvy and so forth. And, well, they might be tech-savvy, but they'll spend half their time on technology and then they'll leave anyway and go and work somewhere else after 2 years. So, look, stay on the line. If you could give us some more details about your friend, and she's looking for some sort of office admin role. If anybody's got something available, let us know. 133-693, Daryl Braithwaite is next at 19 to 11.
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0: what a fabulous song that was. It, I would say, perhaps relaunched, reinvigorated Darryl Braithwaite's career back in 1991. The great man joins us live right now. Darryl Braithwaite, good morning.
1: Good morning, Tom.
0: I read somewhere recently that you were actually at school when you were young with Olivia Newton-John. A, is that true? And B, do you remember her as being musical alongside you?
1: No, we did. We went to Christchurch Grammar. And no, I never knew that she could sing at all. We, my brother and I, Glenn, we were both in the choir. And so we sang a lot there. But and we were in the same class, Olivia and I, and never knew it. And then I remember actually contacting her and saying, when she was famous, and said, I can't believe that you can sing. And she could. She was, yeah, so that was quite amazing initially.
0: I saw you live at the Werribee Mansion, I think it was the end of 2024, and you absolutely brought the house down. Like, it was a really, really good performance. Are you going to miss not being able to perform again now?
1: Yeah, Tom, it's sort of, when I came to this decision after the third gig of the Arctic cruise that we just finished, which was so mind-blowing, and it was such a pleasure to be on with the people and all that, and we saw polar bears and all that. But after the third gig, which in itself was quite phenomenal, because what we did, we finished with the horses and then went off and the place went wild. And I asked Richard, my keyboard player, I said, what can we do after that? He said, well, you forgot, how's that? I said, oh. So we went back on and did that, and it was just amazing. And then after that, I thought, it's time to give it up. And then I felt really, really sad, like I do now, because I love every aspect of playing.
0: Yeah, I'm sure you do. I'm old enough to remember you on Countdown in the late 1970s when you were with Sherbet, and I recall that you had a flared silver jumpsuit that you wore for that particular performance. Is that item of clothing still in your wardrobe?
1: I'm just looking at something. I've got an item here, Tom, that may not fit anymore, and it's very sparkling.
0: Yeah, that,
1: I think we got rid of all of those back in the 80s.
0: Well, let's just go back to the 1970s. You sort of had your career with Sherbet and a sort of solo career going side by side, didn't you?
1: Yeah, only through Clive Shakespeare, who was the founding member of Sherbet. He said to me around about 1974, he said, Darryl, you'd be interested in doing just a solo song, which was quite extraordinary in itself for him to ask me. And I said, oh, okay, yeah. So I think Mary Porter, Garth Porter's wife, suggested, what about You're My World?
0: Mm.
1: By Cilla Black. And I thought, oh, okay, yeah. So we put that out, and it went to number one, I think, in about 3 or 4 weeks. And I think some of the band thought, oh, he must be going to leave. And I had never, ever had any intention of leaving.
0: It was an extraordinary time for Australian rock and roll. I mean, you had you and Sherbet, you know, John Paul Young topped the charts in 1975. I think Mark Holden was very big in 1976. Like, it must have been a great time to be part of the live Australian music industry.
1: Well, and as we talk about it amongst ourselves, like Sherbet members, and even Roger Davies, who used to manage us and then went on to manage Pink, etc., we talk about those times of being so fortunate that we grew up in that period. And when we had, like, the Beatles before us, who we all admired and emulated, tried to, but it was the greatest time. And I sort of now, feel that it's changed a lot, the recording techniques, the whole thing. And I think it's a lot harder now for bands and artists. But
0: there's not as many live, you know, venues that you can perform at. I mean, the concept of sort of pub rock and just going down and seeing bands on a live bill on a Saturday night is not such a big thing anymore, is it?
1: No, it's changed completely. But I mean, there is hope out there because I think there are great artists. Like, I only saw a band who I love now about 2 or 3 years ago, the 1975, and they motivated me, I reckon, for the last 3 years to keep going. And because I was so enthralled by their music, I thought, my God, how good are they? And I think they spurred me on, which was great. But there are a lot of, and there's different facets of music now and different styles, more so than when I was growing up.
0: If we could now go to the late 80s, I remember you had a bit of time away from music during perhaps in the mid 80s, but then suddenly, you know, you had a big hit with As the Days Go By, One Summer, and then, of course, the anthemic Horses. Where did all those songs come from?
1: Well, initially, it all came from, I was in a bad spot, I suppose you would, or down period. And then with my wife and about a handful of people, it all came together for the release of Edge album and As the Days Go By, which is still my favourite song from that period. And that was written by a Canadian, Ian Thomas. And it was when I was searching through all the songs to record or possible record on tapes and stuff back then in the 80s. That was the one that popped out and I thought, oh, okay. And that was the start of the solo career again. And since then, it's just, you know, it amazes me all the time to think back to 1986, 87 and think now it's 26 and you think, my God, it's been a good life.
0: Well, it has been an extraordinary life because, as I said, I reckon I've seen you live maybe 4 times in my life and people absolutely love it and people know the words of every single song that you sing and there's not many artists who can lay claim to that.
1: No, it's I think James Rain would be one, Tom.
0: Well,
1: who's a very good friend of mine. And
0: it's very hard to understand what James is saying sometimes or singing. Yeah.
1: Well, we did a version of his Slave, but we did the English version, which was well accepted by the crowd, as you can imagine. But no, it's I think like all the singers out there and all that, we're really fortunate that we, I think, picked this career early on because it's just so rewarding in many ways and hence that's why I will miss, you know, the crowds, the clapping, the singing along. I mean, other people that have jobs don't get that sort of reception.
0: And final question, did you know in 1991 that Horses would be as big as it subsequently became?
1: No. When I heard it, I was advised by a friend to have a listen to the Ricky Lee Jones album and we were just finishing off the recording of the Rise album. And I had a listen to the album. First track was this song called The Horses and I thought, oh, that could go. That'd be a great album track. So I took it into the studio. They looked at me in a funny look, the producer, Simon Hussey and Peter Carpen. And then we recorded it and then Sony said it's going to be a single. And I went, oh, okay. And here it is many years later and it's still, you know, popular.
0: Well, it's still insanely popular. Look, we'll leave it there. Look, good luck with, you know, what you now do with yourself. I'm very sad personally that you won't be singing on stage anymore, but I'm very glad that I saw you all the times I did. Del Braithwaite there, legend of Australian music at 5 to 11.
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0: The 11 o'clock news with David Armstrong coming up in a moment. So after the news, we'll take some of your calls about Darryl Braithwaite. I'm so glad we got to speak to him then because he doesn't normally do many interviews and we were lucky to get him on. And it is sad Darryl Braithwaite won't perform live again, but so many of us have had the chance to see him in the past and now we know how great it was, because it won't happen again. We'll look at that. I also want to look at the taxi industry. There's this new, well, it's not new, but two strikes and you're out rule, and you know, things like you must accept short fares and that sort of thing. I don't know. I think some of the rules about the taxi industry predate Uber. Anything else you'd like to discuss, give us a call. 133-693 or mornings at 3aw.com.au.
7: 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Harvey Norman's renos are underway and so is their renovation sale, clearing stock and slashing prices.
15: 13 degrees in Melbourne, possible showers are top today, 16, it's 11 o'clock. Good morning. David Armstrong. Homicide Squad detectives have scoured an isolated road at Maddingley, northwest of Melbourne, following the discovery of a burnt-out vehicle believed to be linked to a fatal shooting at Ascot Vale. Former boxer Hussein Dahani was shot dead in Ascot Vale in the early hours of Sunday morning. Police believe his killer made off in a getaway car, a white Mercedes sedan. Late yesterday, a burnt-out sedan was found on the side of Ironbark Road. The opposition's arguing the Albanese government's going after people who manage their own super funds. Labor has reached a deal with the Greens to pass its contentious changes to capital gains tax and negative gearing. The legislation will also prevent people from using their self-managed super fund to borrow for a property purchase. Liberal leader Angus Taylor says the whole policy is a mess.
16: Labor hates self-managed super funds. They want all super funds run by big industry super fund bureaucracies because they're their mates. Self-managed super funds, which is a creation of Australians themselves, they manage them and run them and control them, they hate them.
15: The CEO of Ambulance Victoria has pulled on the gloves and delivered a baby girl while visiting his employees in the state's northeast. He was there to support the Wangaratta team, whose office was set alight by arsonists on Friday night when they got an urgent call about a woman in the late stage of labour. The paramedics on duty hadn't delivered a baby before, so the boss, Jordan Emery, volunteered to step in. He's told 3AW... was an honour.
17: Despite what people say about chief executives, one of the things I miss most about my current role is actually getting out and caring for patients. I bloody loved being a paramedic. It's been the highlight of my life. So the chance to get out from time to time with my amazing people and still care for patients is a real privilege.
15: New data has found Victorians don't feel safe in their homes, prompting calls for the Allan government to introduce a $500 rebate to help households upgrade their security. Liz Carey at the RACV says there's evidence that it works.
18: Western Australia has introduced this at least over 5 years ago with great success. They had 30,000 households take up this offer. They have a $400 rebate, and we know that it works in that jurisdiction, and it would work here in Victoria.
15: A heat wave lingering over Europe has seen France experience its hottest day on record. In France alone, there have been 40 drowning deaths since Thursday. For the first time since a change in the law in the Netherlands, a child under the age of 12 has died by euthanasia. The parliament's been told the child had been seriously ill. Both the child and parents had given their assent. Thousands of Chery vehicles being recalled due to a manufacturing defect. The brake pipe on the Tiggo 8 Pro model, built between 2023 and 2026, could rub against the engine, could cause the car's brake fluid to leak. In finance, the All Ordinaries up 4 points, our dollar 69.15 US.
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15: Sam Mitchell's optimistic, a slow approach is the right way to go for Jack Gunston. The Hawthorn forward to miss again this week as he overcomes a foot injury. The Hawks coach says they're hopeful he'll be right for next week.
19: And he's been close to playing all of the weeks that he's been unavailable. So we've had to take a step back and say, OK, let's give it a bit of time. Let's give it a little bit of different management. So we ruled him out pretty early from this game, thinking that a little bit of extra rest might get him right for next week.
15: The World Cup, Croatia's defeated Panama 1-0. Ghana held England to a scoreless draw. Elise Perry has led Australia to a thumping 113-run win over Pakistan at the Women's 2020 World Cup, scoring 71 and taking 2 wickets. And that's the latest news and sport.
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23: I'm Pat Gordon. There's been a celebration this week of improved court lighting installed at the Warrnambool Lawn Tennis Club. Sam College reports.
24: 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Ms. Irma Cora acknowledged Warrnambool City Council for the commitment to delivering the project, the Warrnambool Lawn Tennis Club's funding contribution of almost $33,000, and Alex Pye Electrics for its in-kind works and donated materials. 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
6: Your four-day forecast for the Great South Coast. Today, a partly cloudy day with a high chance of showers with winds west to northwesterly, 15 to 20 k's per hour, tending west to southwesterly in the middle of the day and then becoming light in the late afternoon. Tomorrow, Thursday, a possible shower, 14. Friday, partly cloudy, 14. Saturday, partly cloudy, 15 degrees. Today in Warrnambool, Port Ferry, Mortlake and Tarang, all heading for a top of 15.
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6: It's currently 13 degrees.
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0: It is 7 past 11. In a moment, I want to relook at something that Ross and Russell previously discussed this morning. Yet another reform is too strong a word, but change of rules about the taxi industry. Amongst other things, if drivers refuse to take short fares, they can be penalised. If they have two strikes within 10 years, they can be banned as drivers. Look, I feel sorry for a lot of taxi drivers. I think their industry got upended by Uber the best part of a decade ago. And there were, you know, drivers who'd invested a lot of money, sometimes north of $500,000 into buying a licence, suddenly found that, well, not suddenly, but over a period of just 2 or 3 years, suddenly those licences weren't worth anything anymore. It is not easy making a living as a taxi driver. However, having said that, we can't tolerate bad behaviour. Anyway, we'll speak to Rod Barton shortly from the Transport Matters Party. But just before the news, we had a chat I really enjoyed with Darryl Braithwaite. Sadly, at age 77, he won't be performing live again. He just said the voice is no longer up to it anymore. Kerry, good morning.
26: Oh, hi, Tom. Yeah, I hope Darryl's listening because I just want to say that we'll really miss him on Rock the Boat. He goes on Rock the Boat every year. And last year he was jumping up and down like a 20-year-old. And I thought, oh, he's going to keep going for a while longer. But yes, no, sadly no.
0: No. Well, he'll still keep going. He's not dead or anything. He just won't be singing. But I agree. When I saw him live, as I said, I think it was about a year and a half ago, late 2024, I thought, my God, this man's, you know, almost 20 years older than me, and he's leaping about the stage. I mean, he looked like he had a lot of energy, didn't he?
26: Absolutely, yeah. And he's so friendly on the ship. He talks to everyone, gets selfies with everyone. He's really like a fixture of that cruise, and I hope he still comes, even if he's not going to be on the stage. Maybe he could just do a little guest spot.
0: Yeah, maybe, Kerry. Look, it is difficult. I mean, I'm not a singer, obviously, but I'm also in this industry of using your voice a lot. And your voice does get tired eventually. You've got to start being careful as you get older.

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2: Well, good morning. He can't not do the Cox Plate this year. The VRC should get him. He can come and stand on stage, just wave his arms around a little bit, lip sync, because the crowd sing the song. He knows that, and we have to have him. The Cox Plate won't be the same. I mean, it's not at Moonee Valley, and he has to come along. My family would be devastated if he's not doing the song.
3: Well, you know what? He could lip sync because... I mean, to be honest, back in the day when bands used to go on Countdown, most of the time they didn't perform live, like their instruments weren't plugged in. And I remember there's a scene where, I forget who it was, but it was an Australian artist. He sort of drops the microphone, but the vocals keep happening because he wasn't actually singing. I mean, would that be all right? What if he turned up and mimed the words and we just played the recording of a song like Horses? Would that do?
2: Oh, it has to be Horses. And it'd be perfect. He doesn't have to do anything. He knows that. We all just love it.
3: Well, he's still, I think, in reasonable health. And you never know. He might go to the Cox Plate. I don't think he's going to suddenly disappear from society at large. But he has made it clear he won't be doing live performances anymore. Look, thanks, Annie. As I mentioned before, look, life is tough being a taxi driver. It's always been a relatively sort of low-wage, low-earning sort of industry. But back in the day when there were a limited number of taxi licences and very strict regulation about fares and so forth, you could make an okay living as a driver. Of course, it was complicated because sometimes you had drivers and then you had the owner of the cab and then you had the owner of the licence and they all split the fares that were earned. You know, it wasn't necessarily the case that the driver owned the car and the licence. And then, of course, Uber came along and just changed everything. Suddenly you didn't need to be a professional cabbie anymore. Pretty much anybody with a car that wasn't too old could compete with taxis, and competition is what has happened. Now, the upshot of this is that a lot of taxi drivers, like, you know, if it's Friday night, you're trying to leave, I don't know, Marvel Stadium, it's pouring with rain, and you want to go a relatively short distance, there are drivers who will say, it's $50 cash, and we're not turning the meter on, and that's it. And you've got to decide, is that something you want to do or not? And I once had to leave an event down at Albert Park just before the Grand Prix, and it was $70 to get home, cash, and we just ate it up because it was either that or stand in a queue for a long time, and it was already late at night. So anyway, this behaviour is not allowed now. Short fares cannot be refused. Our next guest, founder of the Transport Matters Party, Rod Barton, good morning.
4: Morning, Tom.
3: Well, do you agree with me that it's pretty tough, I should say, trying to make a living as a cabbie these days?
4: No, it's been a disaster, Tom. You know, we've gone from deregulation, we go back to 2018, and we've gone from around 8,000 commercial passenger vehicles, and what are we up now? We're over 70,000 or 80,000 vehicles, and we're trying to cut the pie in such small slices, and people are trying to survive. Ridiculous.
3: Is really that many? So if you put Ubers and cabs and everything together, it's almost 80,000, is it?
4: Yep.
3: Yeah. Okay, so what about these new rules? I mean, for example... cab drivers not being allowed to refuse short fares. Is that fair enough?
4: Absolutely. And, you know, I'm sorry to sound cynical, but we've heard all this before. It's, you know, you'd think we've got an election coming out, the amount of press releases were coming out, and let's try to shore up all the bad things that keeps happening around the place. We're really disappointed. We've raised this right back to 2018, all these things, and they just wanted to open up the market and let the market determine the outcome. Well, the market has determined the outcome, and it's become a disaster.
3: Yeah, well, yes. What about the two strikes in 10 years? I mean, that to me seems, well, much tougher than what the AFL does to players who use drugs, isn't it?
4: It is. It's harsh. You know, how many times do you need to be told not to do something? And if you keep doing it, you know, it's something has to give. Last week or so, on a current affair, we saw the business about the touting out at the airport. Same people still haven't been dealt with, you know. It's a bit of a sad situation, but they're doing it because they've got no money and they've got no alternatives.
3: Well, even at the airport now, like at Sydney Airport, it's still relatively easy to get a cab. They just drive up and you stand in a queue. But at Melbourne Airport, it seems like they have prioritised Ubers over cabs. And I don't fully understand how the system works.

0: do know that it doesn't work very well. But have cabbies been pretty much shut out of Melbourne Airport?
1: Go back a little bit, Tom. It's whoever's got the most money is who gets the best spot at the airport. Taxis were sitting out the front there for 40 years, and when Uber come along and offered the big pocket of money there to take that front spot, they moved taxis at the furthest points from the pickup areas. However, recently they've changed it and they've put taxis back in front because of the level of complaints from the consumer. Mm. You know, people, not everybody wants to use Uber. People still support the taxi industry, and I thank them for doing it, but, you know, we kind of make it difficult for people to stay in love with us.
0: What about we drivers? Like I mentioned, it was a year or so ago, we had to leave Albert Park. It was some sort of Grand Prix function, and it had finished a bit later than what it was supposed to. So, you know, we were leaving just before 11 o'clock, and we managed to hail a cab, and he said, look, it's $70 cash to go to your place. Now, that's wrong in the sense he wasn't going to turn on the meter, and the trip normally would have been about $30, but we accepted it because it was either that or wait for another half hour, and we didn't want to do it. I mean, under these new rules, if I agree to a cash fare, even though you're not supposed to do it, am I still then expected to report that driver for having forced it upon me?
1: Well, you know, if you've accepted it, I think it's, what's the old Latin saying, by the way? You've accepted it, but you know we shouldn't be accepting it. You know, but the problem is goes back to those regulations again. These rules were there previously, and they threw them out when Uber came into the market. So said, oh well, the market will determine. They can work out whatever the fair price is. Now it's become such a disaster. We've had to now reintroduce touting laws. We've had to reintroduce these laws about refusing fares. We've always had a little bit of difficulty around refusing guide dogs and things like that. But, you know, this is about enforcement. It's about the regulator. And the problem with the regulator we got at the moment is that there's no direction. And I'm not just saying, I know they've had a change of CEO just recently, which has been apparently a bit of a secret. We can't find out who it is. But apart from that, it's we've had a regulator that's been out of touch with the industry.
0: So what do we do then? What do we do? I mean, one of the things I do like about Uber is you know, no one likes surge pricing where suddenly it's twice as much as normal to get an Uber. But they do tell you in advance your trip will cost this much and it's a locked-in figure and you can agree or disagree. You know, should the taxi industry learn from Uber? And I do note that a lot of taxi drivers actually often have Uber running in their cab. So they're sort of running as a cab or as an Uber depending on how you contact them.
1: Yeah. It's look, Tom, we've had fixed fares in taxis for some time. You can get a fixed fare if you book a trip on the app with all the major players, like Black and White, Silvertop. They all have fixed fares and have done for years, and you can book it all on the app, and it all works exactly the same as Uber without the surge pricing. Where Uber is absolutely brilliant is marketing. They have actually pulled the pants down off the taxi industry, and people don't realise, like when they're jumping in the cab at the Uber at the airport, they're actually paying more than taxis. Yeah, because the moment the wind changes direction, they surge price.
0: Yeah, well, that's true. But again, as you say, I mean, Uber paid the airport to sort of prioritise Ubers over cabs. And when you're sitting there with, you know, two screaming kids and six heavy suitcases and so forth, you just want to get in a car and go. Oh, look, thank you, exactly. Rod Barton there, founder of the Transport Matters Party. Look, it is a complex area. A lot of the rules that apply to taxis were pre-Uber. We're trying to sort of still pretend we have a regulated taxi industry, but we sort of don't. And, you know, whether it's cash fares, turning off the meter, refusing short trips, they are symptoms of an industry that was upended by a new competitor being Uber. World Cup soccer update, Panama v Croatia. Croatia have won. They've defeated Panama 1-0. 133-693.
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0: It is 22 past 11. Coming up after the 11:30 news headlines, if you work in the public service or you have worked in it, I mentioned this at the start of the program, how hard is the work? I'm going to play you a very funny bit of audio. It's from a journalist who's also a lawyer. Her name is Claire Lehman. She's actually appeared on the program a couple of times in the past. 15 years ago, she worked as a public service, a servant in the Department of Health and Ageing. And, well, let's just say, she says they did very little work. 133 693. Weather now for the Victorian Opera presenting the coronation of Poppaea into a world of burning lust and bloody vengeance. It's on between the 30th of June and the 4th of July at the Palais Theatre. Find out more at victorianopera.com.au. Currently it is 13 degrees. Our forecast top is just 16. Ahmed, good morning.
17: Good morning. How are you?
0: Good. Now, you're a taxi driver, are you?
17: Yes, I'm a taxi driver at Melbourne.
0: Yep.
17: What we have seen as a taxi driver is just absolutely ridiculous. Just Uber is taking 85% of our jobs. And this is just nobody cares about us. That's the way I can put it. And the amount of anger that I'm talking about is everybody smashed it. So the reason that the people start ripping off the customers because they've been closed everywhere they're trying to work, because which means big companies are manipulating the taxi industry. So, example, Melbourne Airport. So they just put at the front for Ubers after we've been complained a lot. And then we recently got back our taxi rank since the lockdown. So after the lockdown, the state government, they told us to move out. You're not longer anymore here. which means they're absolutely trying to shut down the tech industry.
0: Well, I agree with you. I mean, Daniel Andrews, back when he was Premier, was notoriously unsympathetic towards the taxi industry. Tommy, are you one of the taxi drivers? Did you actually buy your own plate? Like, did you spend a lot of money to buy the right to be a taxi driver?
17: Well, I haven't spent a number plate for myself because I'm still new into the industry.
0: Yeah.
17: But what I have saw is just the taxi drivers are very frustrated and angry. They're trying to do what they can do to earn money and to pay their bills.
0: Yeah.
17: So they're just going to go to the bus line, loopholes, wrong way, anywhere. They just don't care. And Melbourne Airport can't handle it. We've been raised to many issues a lot. And that's why everybody is frustrating and angry. And that's why they are ripping off the customers.
0: Yeah. Look, I hear you. And I do have some sympathy. I do remember going back 10 years when Uber first appeared, and thank you for the call. You know, look, it was clear that in some ways Uber had built a better widget, you know, the way that you could see where your Uber was. The fare was locked in advance. People quite liked that. And the taxi industry, to varying degrees, was a little bit slow to counter that. Now, some of the bigger taxi companies have done a really good job with their apps, some less so. But I think, as Rod Barton mentioned before, we've gone from 8,000 cabs to as many, at peak times, 80,000, you know, transport vehicles, being Ubers and cabs and, I guess, limos put together. And I agree with you, there can't be enough money to go around. Now, there are more people who use things like cabs and Ubers now because it's more convenient to do so. Look, I'm not excusing bad behaviour in the taxi industry, but I can understand the motivation behind it. I mean, look, thank you. Just minutes ago, we had an off-air word in the street from Ryan. Apparently, a kid on an e-scooter has been struck by a car at the corner of Dorset and Mount Dandenong Roads in Croydon. Police and ambulance have just arrived. Well, that doesn't sound good. Look, Ryan, thank you. With that word on the street, you can find yourself on Friday in the running for our yearly prize. 60 grand towards a Mercedes of your choice, thanks to Mercedes-Benz Brighton. 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Jeff, good morning.
11: Oh, g'day, Tom. Tom, with this whole taxi versus Uber thing, I mean, if a taxi driver can have the Uber app, are they allowed to sit at the airport and once the wind changes and there's surge pricing, can they then just pick up the next Uber job and do a circuit and do that legally?
0: Look, I'll be honest, I don't know, because it has changed apparently since the last time I went through the airport. They now have moved the taxi rank back, but yeah, I guess if you're a taxi and you put up the little lit up Uber sign in your front windscreen, maybe so. I find the way the Ubers work, though, at the airport, at least, confusing. You never know which is your car. You just sort of get the first one, and I don't find that very satisfactory at all. And the weird thing is, if you go to Sydney, and I went there last year, you know, they just seem to have it sorted out. If you order an Uber, you go over to the Uber area and the cabs just come in and line up. And if you're happy to have a cab, you just go and do that. And I don't understand why it's so much more complicated at Melbourne Airport. Robert, good morning.
18: Good day, Tom. How are you?
0: Yeah, good, Robert.
18: That's a shot. I worked at the public service, the Department of Media, for about 4 years. I had nothing to do at all, and I had an assistant. Can you believe that?
0: Right. So what was your actual job?
18: I was in charge of supply, so I had to sign like 10 requisition forms in the morning at 9 o'clock, and that was it.
0: And dare I ask, what was your annual salary for doing this?
18: Oh, back in them days, I was on a good wicket. We're talking about the 70s, and yeah, you know, I was on exceptionally good pay for doing nothing, absolutely nothing.
0: And did you leave just eventually because it got boring?
18: Oh, I was getting on the turfs too much. I mean, I'd go to the public court to trial, but I wouldn't come back until 2:30.
0: Right.
18: Well. And, that's all you had to do. They had nothing. And you had an assistant to help you do nothing.
0: It's
18: crazy.
0: Well, Robert, keep listening. I'm going to play you some very... Well, I'll say the audio is amusing. It absolutely backs up what you just said. But at the same time, it's disturbing because, of course, public service wages come out of taxes, and those of us in the private sector are the ones who pay the taxes. And if you still enjoy, quote-unquote, getting on the terps, you've got two bottles of De Bortoli's handcrafted Heathcote Shiraz coming your way. David, good morning.
19: Okay, mate. Just a quick one. If I get a cab from
20: Melbourne Airport. My home is Essendon, which is a short trip.
0: Yep.
20: If I jump in a cab, the cabbies are angry. They're unhappy about doing a short trip. So it's a really unpleasant ride because I don't take any crap from them. But if I go upstairs where they drop off, and I do this regularly, they don't want you up there to grab a cab because all the cabbies are dropping people off. But I jump in, there's people patrolling you for you not to do this, but eventually I grab a cab, I jump in really quickly, they love to get me. They're happy as Larry, they've just done a drop off, they don't mind the short trip. So there's got to be a solution somewhere.
0: Well, you'd think so. It's because quite often the ones that down in the official area might have waited 45 minutes to get a fare, and I don't know, what's the fare to your place, like $15 or something?
20: Yeah, 15 to 20 top.
0: Yeah, so they're like, "Wow, I've waited 45 minutes and I'm getting $15 to $20 in return. Then I've got to go back to the airport and wait again." Whereas the ones upstairs have just dropped someone off, they've just made some money, they've got to leave the airport anyway, and they'd rather get $15 rather than go downstairs. And I agree with you. Look, there should be a better way to do it. And again, I'm not an expert in these things, but it doesn't seem to be an issue up in Sydney, and they have the same combination of cabs and Ubers. So maybe we could just admit that we don't do it as well as it could be done, and we could look north for inspiration. News headlines now with David Armstrong. David, good morning.
21: Good morning. The news at midday. You mentioned just earlier an e-bike accident with a young man. We have a major police operation that's targeted illegal e-bikes in the CBD in the past month or so, 275 infringements. They went after food delivery riders who are not the worst of the worst, the hoons on the e-bikes.
0: They're not the best either.
21: They're not, but they're always looking on their iPhones to work out where they're going. Yes. But anyway, significant crackdown there, 275 infringements. A data centre giant has snapped up $165 million site near Geelong.
0: Next to DC, and it was supposed to be houses, and now it's going to be data centres.
21: Well, what's our priority? I thought we were building homes. 2,000 homes will be foregone because this big project is going up at Lovely Banks, and council doesn't like it at all because, as we know, the big projects get a great big tick from the planning minister. They don't need to go through the standard planning rules. The Australian Open continues as one of our major draw cards. $720 million pumped into the economy. The breakdown was interesting. 62% of attendees were from Melbourne, 18% interstate, less than 8% from overseas. I thought that figure would have been higher.
0: Yeah, it was early last year. A friend of mine who in later life has become fascinated by tennis came all the way from Canada to watch it, and he loved it.
21: I'm wondering what the breakdown will be for the NFL game. I reckon there will be a significant group of people travelling from the US to attend that game.
0: I don't know. The Americans are funny like that. They don't, like most Americans don't like to travel overseas very much at all.
21: Very insular.
0: And Australia is a bit of a hike. And I reckon you'll find that it'll be like Melburnians, the interstate, and at most 10% of Americans, I reckon.
21: And in sport, is this Friday's World Cup game against Paraguay, is this our America's Cup moment? Do we all take the day off from midday and watch it?
0: Well, Ben Carroll has said that schools should show it. And I remember when I was at school in 1984, and we had in the audio-visual centre, we had the LA Olympics on, and they were the same time zone. So I remember at lunchtime watching Dean Lucan win the Olympic gold medal, for example.
21: The tuna fisherman.
0: Yes.
21: Oh, that's right. Well, it'll work because Friday is the early finish because it is the start of the school holidays. So I reckon there'll be a lot of televisions on in classrooms across the state. That's all there at midday.
0: All right, just a quick update on that e-scooter crash that Ryan reported on Dorset Road in Croydon. Advanced life support paramedics have attended the scene, and one person, presumably the e-bike rider or e-scooter rider, is now being transported to Maroondah Hospital. Okay, 133693, if you work or have worked in the public service, how hard is it? That's ahead at 26 to midday.
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0: It is 22 to 12. Just a bit of breaking news which has come across my desk. The latest inflation figures have been released. This is for the year to May 2026. And the consumer price index was up 4%. So it's good and bad news. It's bad because it's higher than the preferred range of 2 to 3%. However, it's good news in that it appears to have come back a few points of a percent. So what does this mean for the Reserve Bank? It means it's up in the air whether they'll raise rates next month or not. But there you go. Inflation for the year to May, 4.0%. 133 693. Quite a few emails coming in here. Mick says, I always like to use taxis, not Uber. He said, recently I caught a train to Melbourne for an appointment. I have a half-price healthcare card, but I got into a cab. The driver said he didn't have the ability to use the card, which Mick describes as BS. And Owen says, recently I caught a cab from Sydney Airport to Manly. The cab was $135. The return trip in an Uber was only $85. Owen says, say no more. 133 693, escape your pricey telco. Visit amasom.com.au for affordable mobile plans. All right, so as I mentioned at the start of the program, I've never really worked in the public service. I had a very brief stint when I was, I think I was 22 or something, working for a politician, and I got paid an absolute pittance. And I think technically I might have been paid by the public service, but that was a long time ago. That was in 1990. Claire Lehman, who's a lawyer and a journalist, she's been on this program a couple of times, gave a funny speech yesterday, which she talked about 15 years ago, working in the Department of Health and Ageing and how little work was actually done.
8: Let me give you a glimpse of what life is like for a graduate in the Department of Health and Ageing. On my first rotation, I was reprimanded for writing a ministerial letter too quickly. 2 hours was sufficient time to write a letter, I thought, one that mostly consisted of copy and pasting boilerplate from other letters. But according to the director of the section, I needed to take a day. Why? Because there was nothing else for me to do. There were no meetings, no policies being drafted, and no conference papers for us to work on. So we had morning tea instead, and afternoon tea, and long lunches. We did crossword puzzles to keep our brains active, and daily quizzes to alleviate the boredom. The director of the section once sent a ministerial letter back to me asking me to delete a comma. I was excited because deleting a comma meant I had something to do.
0: So there you go. That was 15 years ago. So one entire day to write a letter. The next day, deleting one comma from the letter. And in between, morning tea, afternoon tea, long lunches and quizzes to fill the time. Paul, good morning.
9: Good morning, Tom. Going back, back into the 80s, 90s, we used to install air conditioning for both the state and federal public service offices and organisations. One that stood out to me initially was the government worker aircraft factory, where we'd start work at 6 o'clock. I'd have to go in and just check up how the boys were going, and you would observe that at about just after 7, staff would arrive and they'd pull out jugs, coasters, one thing or another, and you'd ask, what are you doing? And they say, oh, well, we come in an hour earlier so that we can have breakfast and we charge it up as overtime.
0: Right.
9: And over the years, I went to various organisations and I thought to myself, these people work at walk at the same pace as every other public service organisation we've been in.
0: Mm.
9: And it was absolutely enlightening.
0: Yeah, well, I'll give you another anecdote. And I mentioned this briefly at the start of the program, but a friend of mine in the mid-90s was headhunted to go and work at the Commonwealth Bank. So the Commonwealth Bank had recently been privatised and they were trying to bring it into almost the 21st century. And so I think he'd worked at Macquarie Bank and he went over to Commonwealth Bank. And he said he couldn't believe it. Every morning he was a foreign exchange trader. Every morning a bell would ring at around about 20 past 10. And everybody would stop what they were doing and go over to, like, a cart would come in and have tea and coffee and biscuits and, you know, donuts and things. And everybody would stop for 20, 25 minutes and just have a cup of tea and maybe a biscuit and have a chat. And my friend was like, you know, guys, like the market is live. Like it doesn't stop because we have stopped, but it was the hangover from having been part of the public service that everybody stopped work twice a day for morning tea and then for afternoon tea. 133693, mornings at 3aw.com.au. Michael, hello.
10: G'day, Tom. How are you going?
0: Yeah, good, Michael.
10: Yeah, I'm a taxi driver. Just a couple of things. With the amount of cars that are out there, all over Facebook, 13 Cabs is offering Become Your Own Boss, Become Your Own Boss. I know for a fact they get around about $1,000 a month for a car, whether it works or not. Another thing, I've brought up the issue of taxi drivers that are using their own FBOS terminal, deceiving the customers. They're getting overcharged without them knowing until they see their bank statements.
0: When you say overcharge, does that mean they're putting in the incorrect amount and the customer doesn't notice, or there's a surcharge that the customer...
10: Yeah, right. Yeah, the customer doesn't notice. We've got a white terminal that's in the middle of the dash that's supposed to display the price of the taxi fare. They're turning that off. You can turn it off so it sits there blank. And just using their phone and their own Tap Square or whatever they're using, at the time. They put their own price in, and customers have said, I've had customers have said, oh, I've been overcharged. This is how much I've got charged for the same job. And as a cab driver, when you report this, no one seems to care, or because I'm a cab driver reporting it, they see me trying to drum up more work for myself. Now, I've been doing this job for 18 and a half years. I'm just trying to keep customers, and no one seems to be doing anything about it. And as far as I understand, is financial gain through deception, that's fraud.
0: No, you're absolutely right. I understand what you're saying now. Like, if you use the official machine, it's connected to the meter. So if the meter says $38.20, then the machine will say $38.20. But if the driver throws his own mobile phone or his own separate terminal, he might put in $58.20, and just being the unwary customer, you just tap and you go. And it's only year, or months or maybe days later, weeks later, you look at your credit card bill and you think, oh, too late by then. Michael, thank you. Plenty more calls ahead. Anything you would like to discuss? 133-693 at 14 to midday.
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0: It is 11 to 12, weather now for the Victorian Opera presenting the coronation of Poppaea into a world of burning lust and bloody vengeance, 30th of June to the 4th of July at the Palais Theatre. Find out more at victorianopera.com.au. It's still 13 degrees, our forecast top 16. Paul, good morning.
2: G'day, Tom. How are you going?
0: Yeah, good, Paul.
2: Tom, I was an ex-public servant for 20 years. Let me tell you some of the things we got up to. We used to get in, have morning tea at 9 o'clock, get back at half past 10, go to lunch at 12, maybe get back before 1.30, 2 o'clock. And then, of course, we had our own flex time, so you put anything you want on the sheets, and we had always got a day off every fortnight. And, of course, Poets' Day, of course. Piss off early tomorrow, Saturday.
0: And did you leave in the end because you got bored?
2: Yeah. In the end, if I did 5 hours work a week, I was really pushing the button.
0: See, on one hand, you know, doing nothing and getting paid for it would seem quite appealing to some people, but if you want to do something with your life, you're going to get sick of it eventually, aren't you?
2: Oh, I certainly did. That's why I left.
0: Yeah, okay. All right. Sandy, good morning.
3: Interesting story as well. Many years ago, was very privileged to get a job as a public servant, answering phones only. I became bored with that, so I had moccasins that I used to make at home. I'd take in bags of moccasins, sew them up. There was a typewriter in my office. I taught myself to type again. I had learnt at school. So then from that, I would bring in work from another office and type up work from them, which I wasn't supposed to do.
0: No.
3: Whilst the other office all sat there around in a circle organising what days they'd have off their sick leave. They'd ring HR, they'd find out how much sickies they had, and they'd basically work out their roster. And then just to really add salt into the wound, on a Friday, if we were getting a visit from the big boss downtown, I'd have to ring around all the pubs close by to call all the hierarchy back to be there for this visit.
0: Right.
3: Did you do
0: any actual work apart from sewing moccasins and doing work from another office and dragging in the bosses from the pub?
3: No, I answered the phones from the public and directed the phone calls to the departments that they had to go to, and that was basically it. I didn't last 2 years. I couldn't stand working with bludgers. I got a job in the real world, and I was there for the next 12 years.
0: Okay. Well, Sandy, one of our producers has to remain nameless, to his great discredit, used to work at the ABC, and he said at the ABC, each like show that he worked on, his job was to arrange one interview, and that was it. Now, the producers I have working here at 3AW would be expected to line up 4 or 5 each per program. So just in terms of, it's the same thing doing a radio show, but in one case you do one thing, and at 3AW you do 4 or 5 things. Speaking of doing 4 or 5 things at once, with a look ahead to afternoons, Tony Moakley, good morning.
4: I can confirm that about the ABC. I've worked there. That's true. Dogs in a pub. The pub gets raided by Yarra Council, inspectors with body cams. Where does a dog belong? Where does it not? We're going to be talking about that. And concert etiquette. I saw a band last night, Tom. To the left of me, a guy 6'6". To the right of me, a bloke, two blokes who would have been 6'7". Should tall people go at the back?
0: Oh, I think that's a bit harsh. Though, once I went to a movie preview and I sat behind Mason Cox.
4: Oh, yeah.
0: And even sitting down, he is taller than most people.
4: Yeah.
0: It's hard.
4: Well, and he would have had his special movie glasses on too.
0: That's right, yes.
4: Robert Forster from the band The Go-Betweens will join me at 12:35. Lucy Loken is in to talk about a bunch of things. And I'm very much looking forward to this. Now, Michael Caine, they're going to use AI to get him to narrate an audiobook. We've gone one better. Elliot Loney, the comedian who can do impersonations of anybody, ring in and nominate which celebrity book you would like to read him from, because I'm getting him to do Sir David Attenborough reading a passage from Motley Crue's book, The Dirt.
0: Righto. Well, that'll be interesting. Good on you, Tony.
4: That and so much more is ahead.
0: Tony Moclair coming at you straight after the midday news. 133-693 mornings at 3aw.com.au at 5 to 12.
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0: All right, it is almost midday. You've got news coming up shortly with Stephanie Wacklewick. Following that, of course, the afternoon's program starring Tony Moclair. Now, in the running for the weekly Word on the Street prize is Ryan. He told us off air about a teen on an e-scooter being hit by a car in Croydon. I think it was on Dorset Road. And Ambulance Victoria confirmed this, that they attended the scene. One person, presumably the e-scooter rider, has been transported to Maroondah Hospital for treatment. Good on you, Ryan. With that Word on the Street, you are in the running for the weekly prize, the $1,000 voucher to spend at Imp Jewellery. 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And if you win that prize on Friday, automatically you'll be in the draw for the yearly prize. What a fabulous prize it is. $60,000 towards a Mercedes-Benz of your choice. Thanks to our great friends at Mercedes-Benz Brighton. They're Melbourne's only all-in-one Mercedes-Benz destination and they're just 15 minutes drive from the CBD. All right, news is next. Afternoons following that. It is coming up to the news, and I will talk with you again tomorrow morning at 8:30. Have a great afternoon. Bye for now.
8: 3YBFM National News. Harvey Norman's renos are underway, and so is their renovation sale, clearing stock and slashing prices. 14 degrees in Melbourne, partly cloudy tomorrow, a top of 15. It's 12 midday. Good afternoon, I'm Stephanie Wackerwig. Homicide Squad detectives have descended on an isolated road in Mattingly, northwest of Melbourne, following the discovery of a burnt-out vehicle believed to be linked to a fatal drive-by shooting in Ascot Vale. Madeleine Burke reports.
9: Former boxer Hussein Dahani was shot dead in Ascot Vale in the early hours of Sunday morning. Police believe his killer made off in a getaway car, a white Mercedes sedan. On Monday, investigators released CCTV showing the vehicle almost striking a male pedestrian in Flemington. And late yesterday, a burnt-out sedan was found on the side of Ironbark Road in Mattingly, an isolated rural area around 6 kilometres from Bacchus Marsh. Homicide Squad detectives spent several hours at the scene last night and returned this morning. They say nobody was inside the car at the time of the fire, which may be linked to the drive-by shooting on Sunday. Madeleine Burke, Melbourne.
8: The Allan government is making audio recordings in taxis mandatory to help catch dodgy drivers working in the taxi and rideshare industries. Video recording is already compulsory. Transport Minister Gabrielle Williams says adding audio recordings will make it easier for complaints to be investigated and proven.
10: Mandating audio in taxis is so that we can, if necessary, capture the conversations that reveal wrongdoing. That is critically important.
8: The CEO of Ambulance Victoria has stepped in to deliver a baby girl in Wangaratta while in town to support employees. Christy Cooper reports.
11: Ambulance Victoria's CEO Jordan Emery had travelled nearly 3 hours to Wangaratta to support the team whose station had been attacked by arsonists over the weekend. While there, an urgent page came in about a woman in labour. The paramedics on duty were well trained but had never physically delivered a baby before. Thankfully, their boss had.
12: We got on scene to a wonderful mum who was very well progressed in her labour, and she's the real hero of this story, but make no mistake, she did all the hard work, but we helped her deliver a beautiful little baby girl yesterday evening. It's pretty special.
11: The chief executive says he still misses working on the road as a paramedic and caring for patients. Christy Cooper reporting.
8: A crime scene has been set up in Laverton North after a suspicious factory fire. The blaze started inside a pack and send warehouse on Little Boundary Road around 1:30 this morning. Yarra Council is imposing new all-day parking fees across several popular streets. Luley, Turner, Bath and Abbott Streets will be impacted, with council accused of making a cash grab. Well, Aussie music legend Daryl Braithwaite is calling time after 6 decades in the industry. The 77-year-old has returned from a residency on an Arctic cruise and has told Tom Elliott performing live was increasingly a physical challenge.
13: After the third gig, we finished with the horses and then went off and the place went wild. And I asked Richard, my keyboard player, I said, what can we do after that? He said, well, you forgot, how's that? I said, so we went back on and did that, and it was just amazing. And then after that, I thought, it's time to give it up.
8: In finance, the All Ords up 29 points, the dollar buying 69 US cents. 3YBFM, the station you listen to most for the morning rush, weekdays from 6, on air and via the listener app. Sam Mitchell has again batted away questions about his coaching future at Hawthorn. Eddie Summerfield reports.
14: Tasmania in the market for a new coach. Sam Mitchell dismissing talks of a move to Tasmania.
15: There's a big difference between taking a phone call, which it's rude not to, and discussing coaching other teams.
14: The Hawks have an opening round rematch with the Giants on Friday night. They'll be without Josh Weddle, who's been suspended, while Connor Nash and Jack Gunston are still overcoming injury. A chance for payback for a 27-point loss.
15: We weren't ready for the Giants on that day. Is it about righting that wrong? Partially.
14: The Hawks coach also addressing reports the AFL is considering cutting list sizes. He'd instead like them opened up.
15: You should have any number of players on your list that you think you can manage.
14: Eddie Summerfield reporting.
8: And at the World Cup, Matt Leckie has been ruled out of the Socceroos' clash against Paraguay on Friday with a hamstring injury. Cristiano Ronaldo has silenced critics with a brace as Portugal defeated Uzbekistan 5-0. England star Harry Kane says he was disappointed not to win the game against Ghana after being held to a goalless draw, while Croatia defeated Panama 1-0. It's 12:05.
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4: I'm Pat Gordon. The Terang Recreation Reserve has received a grant to assist with the installation of a fully automatic irrigation system. Daniel Brewer has the story.
16: The local Hampton League club has secured a $100,000 grant to install a fully automatic irrigation system at the Terang Recreation Reserve. The funding is part of the state's country football and netball program, which is delivering more than $1.45 million to community clubs in this latest round. Daniel Brewer, Ace Radio.
4: Although local cricket may still be months away, the WMDCA's off-season continues to see player signings. The latest, West Warrnambool announcing the addition this week of four-time Russell's Creek Premiership player Rukshan Weerasinghe. And that's local news.
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19: Your four-day forecast for the Great South Coast, partly cloudy this afternoon, a medium chance of showers with west to southwesterly winds 15 to 20 k's, becoming light later. Looking ahead to tomorrow, a possible shower, top of 14 degrees after an overnight low of 7. Friday, cloudy, 14, and Saturday, cloud clearing, a top of 14 degrees.
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19: At the moment, it's 15 degrees.
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94.5 3YBFM, going all the way back to the start of the 1970s with James Taylor and Fire and Rain. 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Dave Drinkle with you at 12:15. Queen is coming up, Supertramp, and we are going to celebrate Mick Fleetwood's 79th birthday today as well. Got a song from them coming up this hour, but now to 1986 and the Eurythmics. When Tomorrow Comes on 3YBFM 70s and 80s Lunchbox.

0: 94.5 3YBFM. It's Supertramp back to 1979 and the title track of their biggest selling album, Breakfast in America, on the 70s and 80s lunchbox. What was going on in 1979? Well, the first Sony Walkman was released in that year. The latest fashion items were moon boots. We're all playing Space Invaders in 1979. The Rubik's Cube as well was released in that year. Plenty of people had those. A lot of people had a lot of trouble with them trying to solve them. It was something I could never get my head around. And the spacecraft Voyager 1 sent back photographs of Jupiter in 1979, showing that it was the third planet in our galaxy to have rings around it. Saturn's rings were discovered way back in 1610. And rings around Uranus a couple of years earlier in 1977. And Voyager 1 and 2 still traversing deep space out there beyond the solar system and still sending back data, which is incredible when you think about it all these years later. The 70s and 80s lunchbox continues soon thanks to the Lady Bay restaurant. Mick Fleetwood celebrating his birthday today. How old do you think Mick is? I'm going to tell you soon and play a song from Fleetwood Mac on the way here on the 70s and 80s lunchbox.
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0: Fleetwood Mac on 94.5 3YBFM and Tusk on the 70s and 80s lunchbox as we celebrate the birthday of Michael John Kells Fleetwood. Mick Fleetwood, born on this day, the 24th of June, 1947. The English musician, songwriter and actor, the drummer, co-founder and leader of Fleetwood Mac, and his surname was merged with that of the group's bass player, John Mac McVie, the only two members to appear on every studio album during the band's run to form the name of the band, Fleetwood Mac, which was named by the original lead singer of the band, Peter Green, in the late 1960s. Happy 79th birthday, Mick Fleetwood. It's the 70s and 80s lunchbox, all thanks to the Lady Bay Restaurant and their seniors lunch menu. Soup of the day, $10, and all seniors main meals, just $23.
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0: Australian Crawl, 94.5 3YBFM. Great way to wrap up our Wednesday edition of the 70s and 80s Lunchbox. Oh No, Not You Again, one of a couple of their well-known songs sung by rhythm guitarist Guy McDonough, who sadly passed away 42 years ago this week in 1984, at the age of just 28. And news just recently that Australian Crawl have reformed, albeit without Guy McDonough. We'll headline the Red Hot Summer Tour later this year, and tickets on sale this week. I reckon that is going to be absolutely huge. 70s and 80s Lunchbox back again tomorrow from midday, all thanks to the Lady Bay Restaurant as we head up to 1 o'clock. News, sport and weather on the way. Ice House, Jamiroquai and Bob Seger coming up after 1.
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1: 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Also, some Scandalous Kenny. 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
6: 15 degrees in Melbourne, partly cloudy tomorrow, a top of 15. It's 1 o'clock. Good afternoon. I'm Stephanie Wacklewick. Taxi and rideshare drivers who refuse short trips or take passengers with assistant dogs could have their accreditation suspended or cancelled under two strikes and you're out rules. The rules are being expanded from July 1 and will also include misusing the meter and refusing a receipt. Audio recording will also become mandatory in taxis. President of Blind Sports Victoria, Rob Fletcher, is vision impaired and has a guide dog. He has welcomed the reforms.
7: I've had Hamish for 6 years and I've probably put in 6 complaints, but I've probably had maybe 20 to 30 experiences. I've been driven off and left standing on street corners in the middle of the night and those sorts of things.
6: A child is being taken to hospital after an incident at Melbourne Airport. It's believed the child was on board a flight which landed from Launceston when they became unresponsive and had to be revived by paramedics. Advanced life support and mobile intensive care paramedics assessed and treated the child at the scene before they were taken to the Royal Children's Hospital. A Melbourne psychologist has been banned from practising for 8 years after he was convicted of sexually assaulting a vulnerable patient and impregnating another. Former clinical psychologist Scott Barnett was practising at the 3C's Melbourne CBD clinic when he exploited his position to sexually pursue patients. The Age is reporting he invited one to stay at his apartment before plying her with alcohol and sexually assaulting her and bombarded another patient with sexually explicit texts. Labor claims a collapse in auction clearance rates and falling house prices is just a market correction. In Melbourne, just 37% of auctions resulted in sales, down from 53% this time last year, the lowest level since 2020. Following changes to capital gains, negative gearing and trusts, confidence in the property market is deteriorating. The Albanese government argues housing is now more affordable for young Australians. Housing Minister Claire O'Neill telling the ABC the market is doing its job.
8: I think the housing market's cyclical in Australia, a very uncontroversial comment. We see periods of very significant house price growth and then we see the market make a correction, and that's what we're seeing at the moment.
9: So we're in a market correction now?
8: That's correct.
6: Latest data shows consumer prices continued to rise, but at a slower pace. Australia's inflation rate has come down 0.2%, now sits at 4% for the year to May. The cost of housing, food and transport increased, but prices for other goods and services were lower. And outgoing British Prime Minister Sir Keir Starmer has met with his likely successor Andy Burnham for the first time as part of his handover over of power. Mr Burnham could become the UK's new leader within weeks if no other candidate it enters the Labour leadership challenge. In finance, the All Ords up 2 points, the dollar buying 69 US cents.
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6: Former Essendon captain Zach Merritt has stopped short of endorsing any candidates for the club's vacant senior coach. Interim coach Dean Solomon and former coach James Hurd are among the leading contenders to replace Brad Scott. Merritt praised Hurd's influence as a mentor, but refused to be drawn on who should take over.
10: Yeah, I'm not going to endorse anyone individually. I just love the club to do its own process, back themselves in, Andrew back himself in, and pick the absolute best coach for the footy club to move forward.
6: At the FIFA World Cup, Cristiano Ronaldo has scored twice as Portugal beat Uzbekistan 5-0. In today's other group stage results, Croatia beat Panama 1-0, while England and Ghana drew 0-0. That's the latest news and sport.
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13: 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Women's Health and Wellbeing Barwon Southwest CEO Jody Hill says expressions of interest for photographers and those wishing to model close next week.
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16: Your four-day forecast for the Great South Coast: partly cloudy this afternoon, a medium chance of showers with west to southwesterly winds 15 to 20 k's, becoming light later. Looking ahead to tomorrow, a possible shower, top of 14 degrees after an overnight low of 7. Friday, cloudy, 14, and Saturday, cloud clearing, a top of 14 degrees.
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16: Right now, it's 14 degrees.

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Hello, it's Dave Drinkhall, quarter past one, moving over the midweek hump for a Wednesday. Good to have your company. Skyhooks on the way. Sade and Jamiroquai. Love this. 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

0: Bit of music and more of it. 94.5 3YB FM and Sade on your home of Hampden League Live. And we are back Saturday from midday. Our round 11 match of the day sees us head to Victoria Park Koroit as the Saints take on the North Warrnambool Eagles. Of course, Snooze Wines' record-breaking game last week and a thumping win over the Warrnambool Blues. This will be a top-of-the-table clash with the second-place Saints looking to knock off the ladder leaders, the Eagles, who are still undefeated this season. Massive pre-game from midday, interviews, analysis, of course, the quiz, and the bounce of the ball at 2 p.m. You can watch live via streamer.com.au. 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

0: Better music and more of it. 94.5 3YB FM Genesis, Land of Confusion. And all these years later, not a lot's changed, it seems. It's Dave Drinkall this afternoon. 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

0: 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Well, there's been a celebration this week of improved court lighting at the Warrnambool Lawn Tennis Club. Paddy Gordon has more on that with our local news headlines after 2. We'll check your four-day forecasts. And next hour, I'm going to play the Thompson Twins. Some AC/DC coming up. Mike Oldfields and Powderfinger. These days, it's all on the way after 2 o'clock.
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13: 16 degrees in Melbourne, partly cloudy tomorrow, a top of 15. It's 2 o'clock. Good afternoon, I'm Stephanie Wacklewig. Homicide Squad detectives have scoured an isolated road in Mattingley, northwest of Melbourne, following the discovery of a burnt-out vehicle believed to be linked to a fatal shooting in Ascot Vale. Former boxer Hussein Dehaney was shot dead in Ascot Vale in the early hours of Sunday morning. Police believe his killer made off in a getaway car, a white Mercedes sedan, and late yesterday a burnt-out sedan was found on the side of Ironbark Road. Victorian trade unions have launched a campaign to discredit the claim crime and corruption have added $15 billion to the cost of the big build. The Check the Maths campaign includes digital and newspaper ads, directing people to a website and a report by retired academic David Haywood. Mr. Haywood says it's not the allegations of misconduct, but the dollar figure which is in question.
4: Former boxer
13: Liberal leader Jess Wilson has continued her election campaign trail, visiting 88 electorates in 36 days, marking today in Prahran. She was joined by local MP Rachel Westaway, who says Melbourne's crime wave is continuing to hurt retailers, with Chapel Street experiencing a sharp decline in foot traffic.
14: When I talk to my local businesses, it is something that is bringing them to their knees because the foot traffic is going down. I spoke to Kaya Gym recently, or just yesterday, and the owner of that. They own 3 gyms, but they said Chapel Street is the one that's declining because people are scared.
13: Latest data shows a drop in headline inflation as temporary reduction in the fuel excise pushes down petrol prices. The CPI has slowed to 4% for the year to May. But once the lower fuel excise is stripped from the figure, the underlying rate of inflation has risen. Federal Treasurer Jim Chalmers says the result is still better than many other countries.
15: We are realistic. We're not complacent about the future trajectory of inflation, but you'd rather headline inflation coming down than going up. That's what we're seeing today. And the trimmed mean measure reflects these broader price pressures that we've identified for some time, including in our budget.
13: And opposition leader Genghis Taylor says he stemmed the collapse in the coalition's support since he took over the top job. A number of major opinion polls show the coalition still ranks third behind Labor and One Nation, who is ahead of both parties. Mr. Taylor took over from Susan Lee, who quit politics after she was ousted as Liberal leader. In finance, the All Ords up 14 points, the dollar buying 69 US cents.
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13: AFL executive Tom Harley insists he likes change and is looking into new opportunities when it comes to fixturing. The AFL has faced backlash to the 4 fixture options proposed for when Tasmania enters the competition in 2028. Harley says the clubs won't get to vote on their preference and refuse to say which one the league is leaning towards.
16: I like change. I like looking at different opportunities, and the group stage model or the tournament model is something that's significantly different, but you have to weigh up fixture equity. How do we make it as attractive and exciting for fans, and also what do the future fans and players and clubs want from a fixture going forward? We'll work our way through it. I'll keep my powder dry until then.
13: Hawthorn coach Sam Mitchell has rejected suggestions he's interested in coaching Tasmania. Mitchell maintains he wants to extend his deal with the Hawks beyond 2027. And at the FIFA World Cup, wins for Portugal, Croatia and Colombia, while England and Ghana drew nil all. That's the latest news and sport.
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19: I'm Pat Gordon. There's been a celebration this week of improved court lighting installed at the Warrnambool Lawn Tennis Club. Sam College reports.
20: Member for Western Victoria, Jacinta Ermacora, joined representatives from council and the club to officially flick the switch on the upgraded court lighting. The project was backed by more than $90,000 from the local sports infrastructure fund and has seen the old lamps around 8 of the courts replaced with the new club competition standard 350 lux LED lighting. Ms. Ermacora acknowledged Warrnambool City Council for the commitment to delivering the project, the Warrnambool Lawn Tennis Club's funding contribution of almost $33,000, and Alex Pye Electrics for its in-kind works and donated materials. Sam College, Ace Radio.
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4: Your four-day forecast for the Great South Coast, partly cloudy this afternoon, a medium chance of showers with west to southwesterly winds, 15 to 20 k's, becoming light later. Looking ahead to tomorrow, a possible shower, top of 14 degrees after an overnight low of 7. Friday, cloudy, 14, and Saturday, cloud clearing, a top of 14 degrees.
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4: At the moment, it's 15 degrees.

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Quarter past 2 with Dave Drinkle, Powderfinger on the way, and Mike Oldfield and Maggie Riley now.

0: 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Back tonight from 6 o'clock, Jared Healy, Kenny Hinkley and Sam Edmund with a big preview of round 16 of AFL footy. All of the latest from the FIFA World Cup, the Aussies playing Paraguay on Friday lunchtime, our time, and we just need a draw to progress to the round of 32. So let's hope we can do that. Or a win, of course, would be even better. All of the latest news from Sam Edmund as well when Sports Day returns tonight from 6. And your calls on 1300 736 736.
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0: Better music and more of it. 94.5 3YBFM. G'day, it's Dave Drinkall. 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

0: Bit of music and more of it. 94.5 3YB FM. It's 4 to 3. Got the latest news, sport and weather on the way for you in minutes. Next hour, how about this one from Peter Frampton? Also the Oils. And Tom Petty, he's not backing down. All that and more coming up on the other side of the news next.
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19: 16 degrees in Melbourne, partly cloudy tomorrow, a top of 15. It's 3 o'clock. Good afternoon, I'm Stephanie Wackerwick. Homicide Squad detectives have descended on an isolated road in Mattingley, northwest of Melbourne, following the discovery of a burnt-out vehicle believed to be linked to a fatal drive-by shooting in Ascot Vale. Madeline Burke reports.
4: Former boxer Hussein Dahani was shot dead in Ascot Vale in the early hours of Sunday morning. Police believe his killer made off in a getaway car, a white Mercedes sedan. On Monday, investigators released CCTV showing the vehicle almost striking a male pedestrian in Flemington. And late yesterday, a burnt-out sedan was found on the side of Ironbark Road in Mattingley, an isolated rural area around 6 kilometres from Bacchus Marsh. Homicide squad detectives spent several hours at the scene last night and returned this morning. They say nobody was inside the car at the time of the fire, which may be linked to the drive-by shooting on Sunday. Madeline Burke, Melbourne.
19: New taxi and rideshare rules will come into force next month in a move to stamp out bad behaviour from dodgy drivers. Drivers will be banned from refusing short fares or turning away passengers with assistance dogs. Audio recordings will also become mandatory in taxis only, but the government stumbled when trying to explain how it would actually be enforced, admitting they are still trying to work out many of the details. Liberal MP Moira Deeming has raised eyebrows over her role at an upcoming event in Werribee to promote a podcast about Daniel Andrews. The podcast is about the accident involving the Andrews family and cyclist Ryan Mullerman, Mrs. Deeming being advertised as the special guest. She's previously been criticised for helping fund a campaign pushing for the former Premier to be prosecuted over the crash. Opposition leader Jess Wilson tight-lipped when asked whether the controversial MP has her support.
20: Is that an appropriate event for her to be at?
21: Well, that's a matter for Moira.
20: What's your view on it?
21: That's a matter for Moira.
20: You don't have a view?
21: No, that's a matter for Moira.
20: What do your MPs
21: do? That's a matter for Moira.
20: And what events your MPs go to?
21: As I said, that's a matter for Moira.
19: The Christian Brothers religious group expects financial collapse within months as it pays more than $1 million a week in compensation to sex abuse victims. The AFR is reporting Christian Brothers expenses now far outweigh its revenue and property portfolio, according to evidence heard in court this morning. The group's asking the court for a moratorium that would prevent victims from pursuing it for more money. In finance, the All Ords up 7 points, the dollar buying 69 US cents.
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19: Essendon veteran Zach Merritt admits he has experienced some dark moments this year, hitting out at the relentless reporting on his future. The 30-year-old unsuccessfully pushed for trade to the Hawks last year, despite having 2 years left on his deal with the Bombers.
22: I was probably naive and a little bit, naive to the amount of chatter and focus and noise that would present this year. A lot of it's been justified. I think some of it's probably borderline cross the line with the obsessive nature of some personnel in the media, but I understand it is what it is. I still get to do what I love doing. But yeah, it has been some dark moments, no doubt.
19: Cristiano Ronaldo has become the first soccer player to score at 6 different World Cups. The 41-year-old with 2 goals for Portugal in a 5-0 win over Uzbekistan this morning. Croatia and Colombia also had wins, while England and Ghana drew 0-0. The Washington Wizards have selected AJ DiBanza with pick 1 in the NBA draft. Kerim Lopez, who plays for the New Zealand Breakers in the NBL, has been drafted by Detroit. That's the latest news and sport.
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24: I'm Pat Gordon. The Terang Recreation Reserve has received a grant to assist with the installation of a fully automatic irrigation system. Daniel Brewer has the story.
25: The local Hampton League club has secured a $100,000 grant to install a fully automatic irrigation system at the Terang Recreation Reserve. The funding is part of the state's country football and netball program, which is delivering more than $1.45 million to community clubs in this latest round. Daniel Brewer, Ace Radio.
24: Although local cricket may still be months away, the WMDCA's off-season continues to see player signings. The latest, West Warrnambool announcing the addition this week of four-time Russell's Creek Premiership player Rukshan Weerasinghe. And that's local news.
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5: Your four-day forecast for the Great South Coast. Partly cloudy this afternoon, a medium chance of showers with west to southwesterly winds 15 to 20 k's becoming light later. Looking ahead to tomorrow, a possible shower, top of 14 degrees after an overnight low of 7. Friday, cloudy, 14. And Saturday, cloud clearing, a top of 14 degrees.
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5: Currently, it's 13 degrees.

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We are the station you listen to most for nights with Dennis Walter. Back to wind down your day tonight from 8 o'clock, 14 past 3 with Dave Drinkle. Got ABBA coming up right after Queen.

0: Better music and more of it. 94.5 3YB FM and Tom Petty on your home of the Morning Rush with Sean and Monkey. A lot of discussion about Darryl Braithwaite this morning, who has announced his retirement effective immediately. He has lost the passion anymore and doesn't just want to hang around singing and singing when his voice isn't up to it. So the guys thought they'd have a Do It For Darryl Day on the show today, where you could sing the next line of the Darryl Braithwaite song. Plenty of people calling up for that too. And you can listen back to all of those highlights on the Morning Rush Rewind after 5 o'clock. Also on the podcast, Sean and Monkey back again to start your day tomorrow morning from 6. 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

0: Better music and more of it. 94.5 3YBFM with the Commitments. G'day, it's Dave Drinkall this afternoon. Well, if you're thinking about running an event in Warrnambool over the next 12 months, maybe a brand new idea or something that's already on the events calendar, the Warrnambool City Council's Festival and Events Fund is open for applications, and depending on the size of the event, grants of up to $10,000 are available. Applications close very soon, though, on the 28th of June, just days away, so find out more at warrnambool.vic.gov.au.
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0: 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Hello, it's Dave Drinkhall with news coming up next at 4 o'clock. A check of your 4-day forecast, and we're back into it with Paul Kelly on the other side. Big slice of meatloaf. Leave some golden years with David Bowie after 4 o'clock.
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12: 15 degrees in Melbourne, partly cloudy tomorrow, a top of 15. It's 4 o'clock. Good afternoon, I'm Stephanie Wankelwee. Police are sure further arrests will be made after a gang of up to 50 thugs on e-bikes allegedly terrorised motorists in Melbourne's west. Around 12 were seen armed with weapons, kicking the windows of a car and assaulting the driver. A 17 and an 18-year-old have been charged and bailed. Road Policing Acting Superintendent Craig McAvoy has told Jackie Felgate more charges will be laid.
13: There are further arrests to be made for it. The two that were arrested were barbed wire police. Both are facing charges of reckless conduct endangering serious injury, affray, driving in a manner dangerous and unlicensed driving.
12: Meantime, a 14-year-old boy has been taken to hospital after allegedly driving erratically and crashing an e-bike in Croydon this morning. Police saw the rider perform a mono along Huey Road about 11 o'clock before he noticed the officers and sped off, ending up on the wrong side of the road and colliding with a car. He was taken to hospital in a stable condition. The driver was not injured and is assisting police with their inquiries. New taxi and rideshare rules are on the way, banning taxi drivers from rejecting short fares and making audio recordings mandatory. Some rules kick in as early as next week. But Transport Minister Gabrielle Williams acknowledges many taxis don't yet have the right technology and they're still sorting out exactly how it will be enforced.
14: There are specifications that are being developed by Safe Transport Victoria that that will be put out to the industry.
15: We'll be working through these details that we'll be working with the BSPs on.
12: A legal battle to stop the publication of a long-awaited corruption report involving the United Firefighters Union and former Premier Daniel Andrews is being heard behind closed doors. Union boss Peter Marshall and the union were unmasked as the figures trying to block the release of IBAC's Operation Richmond findings. A two-day trial has begun, but the court has been closed, meaning members of the public and the media were kicked out. Well, the third case of bird flu has been detected, this time in South Australia. The first two cases were confirmed in Western Australia, in which one animal has died. Agriculture Minister Julie Collins says the issue is being taken seriously by state and federal authorities.
16: At this stage, there is no evidence of any mass mortalities. There is also currently no evidence of infection in poultry or in our agricultural production system, and there continues to be a low risk to human health. Taking the detection of the H5 bird flu seriously.
12: In finance, the All Ords up 21 points, the dollar buying 69 US cents.
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12: Carlton midfielder Jagger Smith thinks interim coach Josh Fraser would make a great senior coach one day. Despite leading the Blues to 5 wins in a row, Fraser is yet to put his hand up for the full-time job. Smith says the players have clicked under Fraser thanks to his simple messaging.
17: What he has done is just really evolved our game plan and the way we play over the last 5 weeks. And of course, he's set those foundations and he's sort of evolved that game plan. So we're absolutely loving playing under him.
12: Cristiano Ronaldo has made history at the FIFA World Cup as he scored twice in Portugal's 5-0 win over Uzbekistan.
18: Five in red in the middle. Ronaldo! The farewell may be approaching, but the legend is not finished yet. The first player ever to score in 6 different World Cups.
12: The call on SBS, Croatia and Colombia also had wins, while England and Ghana drew nil all. That's the latest news and sport.
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0: Your 4-day forecast for the Great South Coast, partly cloudy this afternoon, a medium chance of showers with west to southwesterly winds 15 to 20 k's becoming light later. Looking ahead to tomorrow, a possible shower, top of 14 degrees after an overnight low of 7. Friday, cloudy, 14, and Saturday, cloud clearing, a top of 14 degrees.
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0: Currently, it's 13 degrees.

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2: 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Sean and Marky back to drive you home with the morning rush rewind from 5. And they'll start your day again tomorrow morning from 6 at 13 past 4. G'day, it's Dave Brinkle. Winding our way through Wednesday afternoon. Bowie soon, you too.

0: Bit of music and more of it. 94.5 3YBFM. U2 from Rattle and Hum Desire. AFL Nation is back tomorrow night. Round 16 kicks off at the Gabba. Top of the table clash, the Lions and the Sydney Swans. This should be a ripper too. Jared Waitley, Dwayne Pipe Russell and Shane Crawford to call that one for you. We're at the G Friday night, Hawks and the Giants Saturday night. It is the showdown, the Crows and the Power from Adelaide Oval. And Sunday afternoon, North Melbourne and Essendon from Marvel Stadium. It's all part of round 16 of the AFL Premiership season. AFL Nation, tomorrow night from 6 o'clock, all thanks to our broadcast partners, Prestige Jayco Geelong, the Union Dairy Company, Warrnambool Bowls Club and Harvey Norman Electrical Warrnambool.
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0: Better music and more of it, 94.5 3YBFM with Madonna. 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

0: 94.5, 3YB FM, better music and more of it with the Sherbs. Of course, big news overnight with legendary Aussie music singer Darryl Braithwaite calling time on live performances after six decades in the industry, citing the increasing physical challenge.
1: But I just thought I'm not enjoying it as much as when I started or over the 58 years, and I thought, no, I'll stop, you know, because it's robbing myself and the people that are listening to how it actually should be.
0: Well played, Darryl Braithwaite. What an incredible career he has had. And Sean and Monkey pay tribute with Do It for Darryl Day. That's coming up. The Morning Rush Rewind on the way after the news at 5 next.
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17: 15 degrees in Melbourne, partly cloudy tomorrow, a top of 14. It's 5 o'clock. Good afternoon. I'm Stephanie Wackelig. Police warn it's only a matter of time before someone is seriously injured or killed by hoons terrorising drivers on motorbikes. A 17 and an 18-year-old have been charged and bailed after a gang of up to 50 youths were seen driving erratically in Melbourne's west on Sunday. Around 12 were seen armed with weapons, kicking the windows of a car and assaulting the driver, who suffered minor injuries. Road Policing Acting Superintendent Greg McAvoy has told Jackie Felgate police are concerned other drivers may not be as lucky.
13: If they're not hurting themselves, they're going to hurt some innocent bystander or pedestrian or other road user. We've seen some of the e-bikes in the past be involved in fatal collisions and really serious injury collisions that have impacted people's lives forever, changed their life.
18: A Melbourne man has been sentenced to 26 years jail for brutally murdering his estranged wife in an act of jealousy. Jesse Tumaliwin had a long history of terrorising his young family, breaching multiple intervention orders. He was out on bail when he ambushed his estranged wife, Serena, as she returned from dropping their children off at school. The much-loved mother of four was stabbed 8 times in her own backyard. The court heard she'd taken every step possible to protect herself and her family, but it wasn't enough. Victorian trade unions have launched a campaign to discredit the claim crime and corruption have added $15 billion to the cost of the big build. The Check the Maths campaign includes digital and newspaper ads, directing people to a website and report by retired academic David Haywood. Mr. Haywood says it's not the allegations of misconduct, but the dollar figure which is in question.
19: I've no doubt that many of those things did happen. I don't think anybody could take issue with that. I think the point is, if we come back to the $15 billion, the Watson report says identifies 16 bikies. Now, of those 16, I think 8 of them reappear as part of the organised crime figures. There's a lot of double counting. So when you come back to the $15 billion, the evidence really just doesn't stack up.
18: Former Carlton coach Michael Voss insists he isn't jealous to see the Blues playing well under a new coach. The Blues have won 5 matches in a row since he resigned and Josh Fraser took over. Voss telling Jackie Felgate he concedes it's sometimes difficult to watch.
20: Do you feel a bit jealous when you watch them?
21: No, I don't. Not at all. I think what I've underestimated, though, was maybe the focus on the coach. I didn't give it enough credibility in what maybe the players were feeling.
20: Do you think you were made a scapegoat for their performance?
21: No, I don't think that at all, because the choice in the end was for me to step down.
18: In finance, the All Ords up 24 at the close.
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18: Zach Merritt has opened up on the challenges of another difficult year at the Bombers as they sit last on the ladder. Jordan Tunbridge reports.
22: With just 1 win for the season and his coach sacked, Zach Merritt admits it's been a tough period to be at Essendon.
23: A little bit like I've been treading water, a little bit running in quicksand the last month. It's been a pretty emotional time.
22: The star midfielder also continues to face speculation over his future following a failed bid to join Hawthorn last year.
23: I was probably naive to the amount of chatter and focus and noise that would present this year.
22: Merritt revealing he's had private words with some media personnel over their reporting.
23: I think some of it's probably borderline crossed the line with the obsessive nature of some. I still get to do what I love doing. But yeah, it has been some dark moments, no doubt.
22: Jordan Tunbridge, Melbourne.
18: At the FIFA World Cup, wins for Portugal, Croatia and Colombia, while England and Ghana drew nil all. That's the latest news and sport.
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24: Hi, it's Jared Waitley. 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
25: My view is it was to be read as a thought-provoking document. There's obviously lots of analysis that needs to be done. And I do believe that it seems as though the AFL are very much ready to take this moment about what can we actually do here for the greater good of the game, moving to 19 teams. I'm not sure how 20 teams folds in, and maybe you can try to read between the lines that they're not as certain that 20 teams is on the near horizon. I think more broadly, I was content. I think there were some good concepts around what's been done around the world, but fundamentally it comes down to a decision about what do we want the growth of the game to look. And in my mind, it's largely about how much content we want to distribute.
24: And head of Big Bash Leagues, Alistair Dobson, on the challenges for the competition in Melbourne this season.
26: 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And I think once they start to see the season come to life and for what's true for the BBL, which is fun family entertainment, summer nights of the cricket, those things will hold true and big crowds at the MCG are going to be part of our season.
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5: Cloudy tonight, medium chance of showers and winds southwesterly, 15 and 20 k's. Tomorrow, cloudy, medium chance of showers early in the morning with some light winds. Friday, partly cloudy, chance of morning fog, slight chance of showers, top of 14. Saturday, a sunny afternoon, top of 14. And Sunday, a mostly sunny day, slight chance of showers, top of 16. Heading for a top of 14 tomorrow for Warrnambool and Port Ferry, 13 for Mortlake and Terang.
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5: Right now it's 13 degrees.
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2: All right, big news overnight and, possibly sad news. I think it's good news in terms of I think it's a smart decision by Darryl Braithwaite. Oh, Darryl's hanging up the microphone.
3: He's done. I saw this last night as well. I was like, oh, okay, Darryl. And you know what? And if Darryl was listening to us right now, he wouldn't mind me saying this. You know, his time has come, but he hasn't been able to perform to the best of his ability. I'm going to say this for a while. Hitting the high note.
2: Oh, hang on. Don't kick Darryl when he's down. This is his day of recognition.
3: In his statement, he has actually said the same thing. I can't perform the way I used to. He said something along those lines.
2: Yeah, and you'd be the journalist who says, well, it's actually been for a while, Darryl.
3: Well, there's a couple of high notes in the horses, even in that one there.
2: Give us a bit of horses.
3: One summer.
2: I know we flog it, but give us, come on, it's Darryl's day.
3: Oh, well, I thought I'd just do the
2: other. Don't worry about the Socceroos come Friday. Today is Darryl Day.
3: Words. He said, I haven't been able to perform to the best of my ability, but do you know what I like about this? He hasn't gone, he's not doing a farewell tour or one more big show at Mount Dunedin Estate, or he's not at the MCG. He's called it. If you saw him, great. There's no last show. He's done.
2: Well, have a look what's happening around the world. Rod Stewart's trying to still do it at 81.
3: Yeah, how's that?
2: He needs oxygen on the stage and then just pisses off for the World Cup when he doesn't want to perform.
3: Right?
2: But Darryl's gone nuts. I'm going out on top, although you're saying he's been ordinary. Anyway, do you know what? I love Darryl.
3: So do I.
2: And I know there's a few listeners, Roz in particular, if we play horses again, she'll fall off her chair.
3: Oh, really?
2: But today, right?
3: Yeah.
2: Today I'm declaring...
3: Darryl Day?
2: June 24, Darryl Day. And we're gonna do it for Darryl today.
3: Okay, well, if we're going to do that in the morning rush, we're on air till 8:30. How are we going
2: to... I've got some ideas. I've got some ideas.
3: What are they?
2: I'll run them by you later.
3: Right,
2: we're going to hold space and time on the morning rush today for Darryl.
3: Yeah.
2: We are doing it for Darryl.
0: Leave the drive rush to us. Relax with the morning rush rewind.

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2: Yesterday, Monkey, a colleague of ours, Becky, walked into the studio for a bit of a yarn, and she was telling me about her weekend down in Melbourne with her and her partner, Sam. They had three nights down there, Friday, Saturday, Sunday night. What did you get up to? Oh, we went to the footy, went and saw, it was North Melbourne and Richmond.
3: And she great was, game.
2: Yeah, well, it's funny. That ties in. Yeah, just hold on a sec for that. But she said, yeah, jumped in an Uber and, yeah, we're on the Uber there. She goes, how's this? Chatting away to the Uber driver on the way to the game. Having a great conversation, you know, we're a fair few minutes into the chat and he's like, oh, where do you live and what do you do? And she's like, oh, I work in radio. And he didn't quite say anything at that point there. And, oh, yeah, very good. And what about you? He goes, oh, look, I had a career for a long time. I'm now doing this because I enjoy talking to people. I love talking. I love being an Uber driver. And Becky said, oh, what did you do before that? And then he went, he cleared his throat and broke out into a little bit of this.
4: 13 degrees in Melbourne, cloudy to me.
3: Wow.
4: It's 3 o'clock. Good afternoon, I'm Tony Tardio.
2: Tony Tardio was their Uber driver.
3: Wow.
2: I said, what? She goes, I didn't know and I didn't recognise it until he went, and he didn't say that what I just played then, good afternoon, it's 13 degrees in Melbourne.
3: No.
2: He actually did it live, like they were driving past a certain building and he went, and in Melbourne, this building, like he did something, he called it live on the
3: wow.
2: spot.
3: Wow.
2: And then her draw dropped. Because as a kid growing up, all you do is listen to the radio, Tony Tardio.
3: Tony Tardio.
2: Her partner, Sam, his draw dropped even further. He went full fanboy. And anyway, so they could not believe it that Tony Tardio is their Uber driver. Because, of wow. course, and it's a bit of a delicate one, he left 3AW, you know, very abruptly. I think he was on sick leave and they said you're no longer required. Anyway, without getting into the ins and outs of that. Anyway, it was a terrible game. Becky looks across at her partner, Sam. What's he doing? He's trying to find Tony Tardio on a podcast. He goes, he went full blown. He wanted to listen to a Tony Tardio being a guest on a podcast. Couldn't stop thinking about him all day. And like, oh, what if we get him on the way home?
3: Well, I was going to say, it's a wonder that, because when you do an Uber, you have their contact straight away.
2: Oh, yeah. Send him a message.
3: They could have said at halftime, bugger this, let's just get in touch with Tony and we'll go cruising around Melbourne. How's that? Because John Blackman famously became an Uber driver.
2: Yes. Yeah.
3: Of course, you know, the voiceover artist for Hey Hey. And he was on radio a lot. And that's it. I think people do like connection. I've often thought about it. It'd be pretty, because I tell you what, that's where you would get a lot of great content for
2: what we do.
3: A program like we do, just talking to people.
2: I remember when I lived in Ballarat over 10 years ago, Uber hadn't quite hit Ballarat. And I had this thing, I thought, oh, I could be Uber, Ballarat's first Uber driver. Never did it. But anyway, I say, imagine that.
3: I
2: would not do a Maury Fields.
3: I can imagine you as an Uber driver.
2: If I turn left down here, it might be a bit quicker.
3: You'd be 100 metres up the road. Oh, anyway, off to you. Do all the establishing stuff. They probably don't want to talk to you. They're just in their own world. You want a bit of Maury, do you?
2: I don't think.
3: Wow, Tony Tardio. I want to try and get Tony myself.
0: This is the Morning Rush Rewind.

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1: Yep, and open for sponsorship, folks. So if you, you know, if your business wants to appear right here, right now, just here.
0: Jeez, you're pushing it hard.
1: 3 days. I'm just trying to help the station. Just trying to help the revenue. You
0: know? Oh, yeah, right.
1: And if we can get a bit of it, be great too. Anyway, let's move on to the fact Tom Lynch, the big Richmond forward, has been out of the game with a fractured larynx. Copped a bad knock there a few weeks back. A fractured larynx, Sean. And what's happened with the fractured larynx is he's had to have speech therapy just to help, you know,
0: get his voice back. It's a bizarre injury.
1: It's a bizarre injury. So it got me thinking about bizarre injuries. Now, that happened in the game. These, what I'm about to talk about, happened away from the game but happened to VFL, AFL players. What about Mike Richardson? Back in 1989, he was playing for the Brisbane Bears at the time. Remember the Bears before they became the Lions?
0: Yeah, up at Carrara.
1: That's right. Well, he had a side gig when he was playing for the Bears. A lot of people had other jobs back then.
0: Well, of course, it wasn't professional.
1: His side gig was feeding the sharks at SeaWorld.
0: Mike Richardson.
1: Yeah, and anyway, during a live show in front of an audience, a 2.5-metre grey nurse missed the fish on his feeding stick and chomped on his arm.
0: Oh, no.
1: So he had to recover from pretty much a shark attack.
0: Jeez.
1: To get up for footy. What about Brad Johnson? 2010 at the Bulldogs. You remember this one.
0: He was
1: already sidelined on the training track because he had a calf injury. And a motorised golf cart.
0: Oh, yes.
1: Carrying the team's drinks just drove straight into him.
0: Yeah.
1: Buggered up the leg again. And, added some more weeks out.
0: So. No, I do now. I hadn't thought of that in a while. I do remember that.
1: And then, of course, this was famous, Nigel Smart. Do I have to say any more from the
0: Crows?
1: No, you don't.
0: That's just brought back a memory.
1: 1992, in the off-season, they were trying to, you know, get a bit of mind over matter stuff in the off-season. The Crows, the Adelaide Crows, and they thought it'd be a good idea if he walked over hot coals.
0: Nah. Yeah, that footage is just famous, isn't it?
1: Yep, it didn't work. Severe burns to both soles of his feet. Missed a heap of training. So there's some of the more.
0: Oh, he was a good player back in the day, wasn't he?
1: Oh, I love Nigel Smart. Now, it's been a while since I've given an update on the golf handicap.
0: Yeah, someone brought it up with me the other day, actually, and I said, I don't know.
1: Start of the year, I was ridiculed by my golf friends that I'd had a really bad score. I said, bugger you lot, by the end of the year.
0: That's right.
1: Or by January 1, 2027, I'll be a single-digit golfer, which means
0: 9.9. Your handicap will be 9.9.
1: Yeah, you've improved. Anyway, I'm at 12.7.
0: What were you again at the start?
1: Oh, about 15.
0: Okay.
1: So I'm
0: plenty of time.
1: I'm on the right path. And I'm a little bit concerned with you because I've been using a new apparatus. And I won't say where the apparatus is from. I don't want to name and shame anyone, but it's been given to me from a gentleman who frequents Japan, and you can't get them here, and you've tried to tell me they're illegal.
0: It's to do with golf.
1: I'm using golf tees
0: from
1: Japan.
0: Yeah.
1: And you reckon they're illegal?
0: I think they're illegal.
1: They're not illegal?
0: No, I'm willing to get an expert. Not today, we can do part two to this. So I'm willing to get an expert on this because, they're a funny-shaped tee, and I think they help you with your alignment. So it helps you face the right direction, therefore it's cheating.
1: No one has pulled me up yet, so that handicap is going well. We'll see how it goes tomorrow. And we'll finish with World Cup, of course, Shawnee. It's all a go. Big day Friday. The Socceroos playing at midday. Last day of school too, so maybe the teachers will roll out the TVs and watch the Socceroos.
0: Yeah, there's a bit of talk about that actually from the deputy. Is it the deputy premier saying that all schools should be rolling out the TVs? Some schools might be, some schools might not be. My son Emmett's school, they're encouraged to wear green and gold this Friday, which is great.
1: Well, he's on the phone because he's our World Cup correspondent. Hello, Emmett.
2: Hi.
1: Now, mate, overnight, Portugal, they won 5-0 and apparently your favourite player kicked a couple of goals. Is that right?
2: Yep.
1: So, and who's your favourite player for those who don't know?
2: Ronaldo.
1: And I know he did the big power move after he kicked the goals. And there's a certain person's birthday today. Whose birthday is it in the soccer world?
2: Messi's birthday.
1: Messi's birthday. Lionel Messi, you like him too, don't you?
2: Yep.
0: And how old is he turning, Emmett, do you know?
2: 39
0: today. And how old's Ronaldo? He's older.
2: 42.
1: he knows a bit about him. Now, listen, what did you think of your Ronaldo gear that Dad passed on that I brought back from Bali. Pretty rigid stuff. Real quality soccer gear, isn't it?
3: Yeah.
1: Yeah, worth hundreds. Which is your favourite, the red kit or the yellow kit?
3: I'll say the Portugal one.
0: Yeah, so he was wearing, we played soccer last night in the front yard and he had the full.
1: Oh, was he?
0: He's got the full Ronaldo kit on with the red shorts and the green top, the Portugal colours.
1: All right, well, listen, mate, we mightn't get you on again this week, so I'm going to ask you now, drum roll please, Dad. Socceroos play Paraguay this Friday, Emmett. Can the Socceroos win?
3: Yes.
1: Okay,
0: there we go.
1: Good.
0: All right, done.
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2: Daryl Braithwaite
3: has
2: retired, effective immediately from last night. No more performing. And, of course, this little snippet is from his early days when he was in a band called Sherbet.
3: Yeah, good
2: song. Went solo, yeah.
3: Good song. And, of course, you know, when he went solo, he had a lot of big hits. We've got one teed up. We're going to finish the show with a Daryl song. And I've declared it. Do it for Daryl Day.
2: Mm.
3: And it hasn't been huge so far, the support for Do It For Daryl Day. I think it could take off.
2: Okay. I have questioned it all morning.
3: It might have something to do with the song I'm using. So we've got this snippet of his song, The Horses.
2: Righto. That's the way it's gonna be,
3: and people have to ring up, Do It For Daryl, and sing the next line. Now, Greg has texted through. It might have something to do with the song. Greg texted through, I hate that song. I have given you guys $100 to not play it before. I reckon we had a telethon where you could ring up.
2: That was for Variety, the children's charity. I remember.
3: You could ring up and request a song. Greg rang up and requested not to play that ever again.
2: He bought a ticket for $100.
3: People don't like it, but hey, we've got to put all that aside today, folks, because we are doing it for Daryl. Now, have we got any callers, Shawnee?
2: Okay, we've got Steve. Steve, you want to do it for Daryl?
4: Yeah, why not?
3: Yeah, of course he does. See, Steve knows how significant today is, the 24th of June.
4: Absolutely.
3: You know, Daryl Braithwaite's announced his retirement. Let's do it for Daryl. Righto, Steve, we're going to play the line, then you chime in. Here we go.
4: We'll go riding on the horse,
2: Wow. You actually hit the high notes.
3: That is, you could stand in for Daryl.
2: That's pretty good.
3: Steve Braithwaite, look out. All right, let's keep going here. Sandy's on the phone. I'm not sure Sandy wants to sing. Do you want to do it for Daryl, Sandy?
5: I'll give it a go.
3: Righto, here we go.
2: All righty, here we go.

0: There is a female in the horse's song, isn't it?
1: Yeah, it's I can't think of her name. Yeah, Her.
0: Well done, Sandy.
1: All right, we've got another one here. I think it's Yolandi. Good morning, Yolandi.
2: Good morning.
0: You wanna do it for Daryl, Yolandi?
2: Yeah, let's do it.
0: Good on you.
1: Here we go. 3, 2, and 1.
2: We'll be riding on the horses, yeah.
0: Yeah. Oh, well done. That is passion from those three.
1: And
0: well done.
1: All three could sing.
0: Yep. Well done, guys. I'm really proud today.
1: Do it for Daryl Day. Righto, I mocked you early. I said no one will call up and sing the next line.
0: Yeah. And all three of them will be in the draw to win the $500 Caller of the Week prize. But well done.
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10: Cloudy tonight, medium chance of showers and winds southwesterly, 15 and 20 k's. Tomorrow, cloudy, medium chance of showers early in the morning with some light winds. Friday, partly cloudy, chance of morning fog, slight chance of showers, top of 14. Saturday, a sunny afternoon, top of 14. And Sunday, a mostly sunny day, slight chance of showers, top of 16. Heading for a top of 14 tomorrow for Warrnambool and Port Ferry, 13 for Mortlake and Terrain.
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10: Currently, it's 11 degrees.
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14: Hello and welcome along to a Wednesday night edition of Sports Day. Now, I must admit, I was taken aback when I began to process one of the messages re-umpiring coming out of the Gold Coast junket for the AFL. And that message was that the AFL had a gutful of players and coaches demeaning umpires in post-game press conferences and on social media. And that's fair enough. That's their job, an important part of their job. And history says it impacts on the capacity to recruit umpires at junior levels. But what's given me heartburn for a long time, and certainly recently as I attempted to digest this message, was the absolute lack of professional care for the rules of the game from headquarters over the last decade or more. Now, when Gil McLachlan took over as the head of football many years ago, when Andrew Demetriou was top dog, he penned this important document called the Charter for the Rules of the Game to protect the integrity of the game and its fundamental rules that have underpinned its unique characteristics for over 100 years. But since then, the AFL and its wisdom have made so many changes, they have completely undermined the very charter that McLachlan penned less than 15 years ago. The charter's objectives essentially are to give the AFL Commission a clear reference point when considering a recommendation from the Laws of the Game Committee. That said, I don't think the Laws of the Game Committee survived COVID. It needs to be reinstituted. Following that, there are many guiding principles for the laws of the game, like protecting the unique characteristics of the game. They should be maintained and encouraged. Player health and safety is protected via the laws of the game committee, etc. But then it says a priority of the laws, interpretations and officiating is to reward and protect the player who makes winning the ball their primary objective. Can they actually sit there and think that they have been true to the laws of the game as Richard Goyder, Laura Kane and Andrew Dillon sat down and totally took away prior opportunity from AFLW and it's been completely diminished in the men's game? Where even an example on the weekend saw an umpire pay holding the ball, dropping the ball or whatever reference point you want by simply slapping the ball out of somebody's hands. That's not a tackle. That's knocked out in the process. That's play on. But it was awarded a free kick against. And we've got to a stage now where two players equidistant away from the ball second-guess themselves. Why would they pick it up if they're going to be tackled and pinged for holding the ball given the prior opportunity is completely diminished? Can they look us in the eye and say they've done their job where up until 2 weeks ago when Greg Swan told the umpires to start paying push in the back, the AFL Commission executive and umpiring departments have sat by deaf, dumb and mute while the once completely outlawed push in the back was weaponised to a point where it was simply silly to take the once protected front position, but more importantly, became so habitually ignored, players ended up in hospital, concussed and worse, due to the AFL's total ignorance and neglect of the rules over a decade. So ultimately, yes, the AFL should remind everybody that officials, coaches, players, bagging umpires is a zero-sum game. But just as importantly, they should have a good hard look at themselves, sitting by, paralysed on the rules of the game that have been bastardised, manipulated and exploited to totally undermine their very own charter. So yes, demand a higher quality of operation from coaches, etc., to protect the umpires, but potentially have a good hard look and protect the very rules themselves. And that, AFL, is your job. Kenny, Sammy, welcome to you.
15: Good evening, boys. It's Jared. Well done. Another very, very good start to the show. And the rules of the game, they're a fascinating thing. And, the protection and, the silencing of players and coaches from having a, input to what was seen as a bad or a poor decision is clearly now gone. But the rules of the game, the charter of the game, I remember the charter of the game when it first came out, and you're right, it was pre-COVID. I thought at one stage the charter of the game was to protect the bounce too, wasn't it, at one point?
14: I did check that. The Gill has, with his foresight wisdom, put in the bounce or the throw-up. So he's... If you were referencing the rules of the game or the charter of the game, the throw-up is certainly there.
16: Hello, Kenny. Hello, Jared. Good to be with you both. And good to be with the Sports Day family tonight. You can share your view on the View Jobs open line on that or anything we get to tonight, which is plenty. 1-300-736-736. The texts have already started. 0433-98-1116. In fact, I like this one. Careful, Jared. You might be receiving a fine under the new AFL crackdown. Because, yesterday up there at People First Stadium, Andrew Dillon and Greg Swan, they redrew the line when it comes to respectful commentary around officials. And the league's view internally, and one that was communicated to the CEOs yesterday, was that there's been a pile on of late. I wonder if that's going to feature in Ken's most often used cliches in the game. That's coming up as part of Ken's 10 a little bit later on. Pile-on's been a popular phrase of recent time.
14: I ask you, do you miss the kick out from the square?
16: No.
14: You don't?
16: No.
14: I do.
16: Why?
14: Well, I just think it's one of the characteristics of the game. The rule change to get the ball going.
16: Gets it out of there.
14: It doesn't get it out of there, though. The stats doesn't tell you that it actually makes any difference whatsoever.
16: The eyes tell you it gets you 20 metres beyond the 50.
14: Well, half the time the kick goes 15 metres to the right on the boundary line.
16: What do you think about that, Kenny?
15: Yeah, look, that was part of the game that I grew up with. You know, you had to do a little kick to yourself to get out of the square. I think it's a bit too easy now for them just to... Yeah. Well,
14: and you run 30 metres, no one pings you for the 15.
15: Yeah, they run an enormous amount of ground, and it's another kick. I mean, some of the plays that we get away with from the kick-ins. I mean, I get it. It can quicken the game up, but Jared, you're right. Most teams, and I can guarantee you, most teams will set up for a slow point in particular, not necessarily a quick one, slow point to give the opposition the boundary line, and they are very happy for you to take the pocket. Mm. They'll give you an easy mark there.
14: I reckon bring the square back.
16: All right, well, the toolbox.
14: Otherwise, why have it? I mean, ultimately, why is it there?
15: What's it there for?
14: I mean, I know there's that distance where you rush the ball, but that's the same as running too far. The umpire could adjudicate that without having the centre square there.
16: Toolbox.
15: It's a great question. Yeah. It's a great question.
16: There is another reason, though, isn't there? There is another reason.
14: Well,
16: I've had it explained to me, but
14: if you're in the square when you're lining up, you get lined up. Yeah. But the umpire could visualise that.
16: I could visualise it.
14: If he's within the lines of the goalpost.
16: All right.
14: Bring it back.
16: Their visualisation isn't going too well at the moment, which is the whole reason we're on this topic of conversation. The toolbox for Bunnings Trade. Get tax time sorted with Bunnings Trade.
14: Does it apply to... former coaches?
16: Kids. Well,
15: I got my email withdrawn from AFL House yet? Can someone please tell me?
16: Yeah, I don't think he's going to get a please explain, Ken, if he does have a pop. Ken's 10's coming up. How lucky are we to have Gorgeous George with us a little bit later on? The North Melbourne Tyro, George Wardlaw, is going to join us out the other side of game 50. One of your all-time favourites, Kenny.
15: Oh, yeah, and we're both connected so tightly. I mean, we are tightly connected through our team, the Knicks.
14: Yep.
15: You know, and I'll ask him that question. I'll make a point of making sure I ask him
14: how
15: he celebrates.
14: He'd be following you, I reckon. He'd know exactly what you'd be doing.
15: Yeah. Oh, he knows how passionate I am. Yep. I'm sure about that. I'd be staggered if he has no idea that I'm a Knicks man.
16: Tyre Power Sports update to come. Around 16 preview. And as always, time for your calls and text. Bunnings Trade has tax time sort of with big deals on big brands, shop in store or online. I was listening to you this morning, Ken, with Jared Whaley, just on the subject of the umpires. And it was a really interesting listen. I thought you both made some really good points. I just wonder where the line sits. Like, coaches have got, I think, Jared, when and I'm often the one asking the question, and I realise we have a role to play in this too, and I thought that was a
14: setting
16: point.
14: Setting coaches up.
16: Yeah, we can't be doing that. Yeah. We can't be bowling bounces at the head at 150 kilometres an hour and expecting miracles. So I think we are partly responsible, but I think coaches have got to be able to give a verdict. I think publicly, we know privately they do, but publicly they should be able to be asked and say, yep, that was the right decision at the time, or no, that was a mistake. I mean, nothing disparaging. Don't call it laughable like Josh Simkin did, or don't use Damien Hardwick's colourful suggestion that the umps are swayed by home crowds and Roman Colosseums and such, but it's professional sport. We critique and criticise coaches and players and everyone else on the field. I think we should be okay, respectfully, to say, no, that was probably the wrong decision and it wasn't the reason we lost, maybe, or maybe it was, but don't need to be disparaging, Kenny, but surely we're big enough, mature enough, aren't we, to say, hey, that was just the wrong call at the wrong time. They're never going to get them all right.
15: Yeah, no, I think you're right, but I'm glad you pointed out the first part. That is that the media have to be responsible for the questioning, you know, and they need to make sure if this rule now is in place that strongly, that if a coach says something about an umpiring decision, yet the media are allowed to ask a direct question around that, what's he sit there and going
14: to... No comment.
15: We're going to have the no comment, but that doesn't even make the cliches of top tens, but it will be coming hard if that's what we have to do.
16: Yeah, I mean, and maybe a hard-hitting journo here would say, well, look, it's up to you how you answer, but my job is to ask the question, and I might ask it 99 times, and you say, you know, I can't talk about that, but the 100th coach, right at a weak moment, this is where you feel sorry for them, might just be tempted to go
14: bang,
16: whack Jared.
14: Yep.
16: And the journo gets the story, gets the headline, gets the colour, and then the coach is left to pay the price, literally.
14: It is a very difficult scenario because our rules, there's so much grey in them, and what's holding the ball for one is dropping the ball for another. I mean, I get frustrated when I see throws that, you know, used to have to be propelled by the fist, and yet they're propelled by the support hand 90% of the time when they're over the top. There's so many
17: difficult areas in our game that I guess we're going to have to live with what we perceive to be a wrong decision. And the coaches often come back and say, or the umpires' coaches often come back and say, no, we thought that was the right interpretation. So it's very grey, Ken.
15: Certainly is, and that's why it makes it a difficult... Well, two things. It's a very difficult game to umpire for a start, and it's a very difficult thing to bite your tongue.
17: One area in the umpiring, I raised about 6 or 8 weeks ago in commentary, I don't think we've got the four-umpire system right. I like four umpires, but too often they are way too far away, and we've got four times one umpire.
16: Well, they'll be further away with three.
17: Yeah, it would be, but I'm not advocating getting rid of an umpire. What I'm advocating is getting more people on either side of a contest rather than having, so often I see, one umpire adjudicating that one and then you come up to the next bloke, he's adjudicating. I don't see the value of the extra umpire out there.
16: Well, sports days for Kia. 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Lots to get to tonight, but we start on a Wednesday, as always, with this.
13: It's time for Ken's 10 on Sports Day.
16: Yes, indeed. $25 off for 6 months with Mate Internet. Ken's 10. We love this on a Wednesday. Kenny, where are you taking us tonight?
15: Well, I'm going to take you to the cliches in football, mainly from coaches, mainly my group of men and the group that we've managed to get ourselves into trouble at different times. And some of our answers are quite creative, I reckon, at different times. But there's a couple that miss out, you know, and there's a couple that, you know, don't make the list. Anywhere, anytime doesn't cut it. You know, we're not an anywhere, anytime football team. You know,
17: that didn't make the list.
15: Well, it has made the list.
17: Okay,
15: some of these have come late at me. I've put some updated ones in. That's what I think you'll be excited about.
17: Okay, I like that.
15: This another one that didn't make the list. The game of two halves. You know, we're aware of what goes on. I put a Ross one in that I think this is one of Ross is pretty famous for. I think is I'm not sure. What did you think?
16: Yes,
15: I think that's a Ross, but it doesn't make the top 10. Doesn't make the top 10. Jeez. There's a couple others. Now, the newest one on the list that's just got into number 10 today, because I've heard a couple of the interim coaches go with this a fair bit. Eyes down. Eyes down. I've got my eyes down. I can't afford to look anywhere else. I can't afford to see anything else. I've got my eyes down at the moment.
17: Focused.
15: I'm staying focused on the job at hand.

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2: Bakes. And we all understand it's a marathon, not a sprint.
3: Yep.
2: You know that, Jerry.
3: Particularly useful after a loss.
2: Yes, we know, especially after a loss, a very, very important one to have up your sleeve as a marathon, not a sprint. Number six, this is on topic too a bit at the moment. We'll go through the process.
3: Like it, yeah.
2: Process has been pretty driven at the moment for us. And
4: as it ever.
2: Lots of different reasons. So that's number six. Number five, a newer one. Vossie's not with us now coaching, but I think he had a bit to do with this one, I reckon. The game gives us feedback.
4: Yeah.
3: Right.
2: The game gives us feedback.
4: The game is giving us feedback.
3: It's ultimate feedback as well.
2: Yeah, so the game gives us feedback. And number four, we're a no-excuses footy club. Even though we've got 28 injuries, we're a no-excuses footy club. So we just sometimes got to sit in front of you and tell you stuff that you expect us to say, and we say it. We don't let you down more often than not. Oh, number three is a favourite of mine. It's sort of into the umpiring stuff, Jared.
3: Yeah.
2: This one is definitely into the umpiring stuff. A little bit more the MRO, I suppose. I honestly didn't see it.
4: Honestly. I'd have to go back and have a look at that.
2: I need to go back and have another look at that. I'm only watching in real time. I don't get to look at the replay as much as you do. And
4: was that one of yours? I can't remember.
2: Well, it was one I used to be able to roll out because I rolled that one out because I knew the player was guilty.
3: Yeah, the more guilty, the less you've seen it.
2: The less I've seen it, definitely the less I've seen it. Yeah. Number two, I don't deal in hypotheticals.
3: Okay.
4: Yes.
2: We just don't deal in hypotheticals. I'm fascinated with what our listeners are going to be texting into us and giving us all their best coaches' feedbacks as well, or player feedback, it doesn't matter. And number one is an all-time great. And because of the 13-0 from the Freo Dockers, you know, it's their way of saying this is it's one in a row at the moment.
3: Yeah.
2: It's 1 week at a time.
3: Okay.
2: We only take it 1 week at a time.
4: Oh, that's iconic.
2: Well, it's been in the game forever, and we'll take it forever. So I do listen, and I'm going to wait for everyone to come hard with all their great ones, because there's so many of them out there.
4: They're pouring in, Ken. They're
2: basically our way of not telling the truth. Our way of not telling the truth.
4: What about this new age? This is right up there for me, and good on your 434. And in fact, leave your names to your text, 0433 98 11 16. This is very much new age. What about, Kenny, the connection piece?
2: Yeah, the connection piece is real. I do like that. I did see one on here too that I really like from Kim. It is his turn for a lick of the ice cream. I don't mind that either.
4: Learnings. Jeez,
3: learnings is big. Learnings is massive.
2: You're either learning or losing.
3: Can I get one off my chest, which I think is nonsense, even though it comes from the great Lee Matthews? Lower your eyes.
4: Lower your eyes.
3: You never lower your eyes. It's a short kick into the forward line. It's in your peripheral vision. Your eyes don't actually lower. You can see the far end, and you can see what's in front of you. You're lowering
2: don't you dare get Lee on a technicality.
3: Oh, it's a technical. I'm going to have that with a great man.
4: Oh, that's
3: Spud loved it.
2: Oh, Spud loved lowering your
3: eyes more than any man alive.
2: Did you see the other one there from Oscar? Expected score?
4: Yes.
2: Expected score. I think there's so many. I can't wait for tonight. We should get heaps of these.
4: Yeah.
2: What do you got, Sam?
4: Well, what's most important is, especially for a club like Richmond that are trying now to rebuild and just set a path, is they need that nourishment.
3: Yeah, nourishment's good.
2: Yeah, nourishment's another one.
4: They need the nourishment. So
2: what about inside the four walls?
4: Yeah, oh, that's a shocker. That's one of my most hated inside.
2: Well, I didn't make the list. You know, it wasn't one that I run with very often, but I used to say internally you don't know what's going on.
4: Yeah.
2: You know, and I'd get people, the only way I got them out of, you know, if it was a sticky question, it was like, you don't know what we're doing internally, so, you know.
4: Oh, that's if you've got a hot one.
3: There's a ripper here. We'll wrap our arms around him.
4: Yeah.
3: A lot of rapping going on in footy these days.
4: The View Jobs Open Line, 1-300-736-736. Let's get Damien's view on the View Jobs Open Line. G'day, Damo.
5: Oh, boys, Kenny, can't believe you missed this one, mate.
2: What do we got, Damo?
5: Full support of the board.
2: I never had it.
4: That's probably why you lasted so long.
2: No, that's the one you didn't want to hear as a coach. You did not want to hear you got the full support of the board. You needed someone upset with you, I reckon. That's a good one, though, Damien. Well done.
3: Do you have any many players can have an interrupted pre-season?
2: Oh, yes, we always had interrupted pre-seasons. We had plenty of them, Jared, and it set you up to get them out.

0: if they are in having a poor season as well.
1: All right. Colin, they came to play. So they're flying through. That wasn't one of Mick Malthouse's, that's for sure. Look, they're pouring in at the moment. Maybe one more before we get to the break. The View Jobs open lines where we find Warren. Warren, what do you got for us?
2: Hello, how you going?
1: Good.
2: Okay, yeah, I've got a cliche for you. The fact of the matter is...
1: Yeah, that's a Damien Hardwick special. Fact of the matter is...
0: Yes, yeah, I like it.
1: At the
0: next
1: end of the
0: man
1: day.
0: Up. Yep. Next man up's another one.
1: I like it, Wazza. Good shout from you. We'll own that, says Simon. Next man up, says Angelo. So they're pouring through at the moment. Ken's 10, powered by Mate Internet. You can get $25 off for 6 months with Mate Internet. Save more when you bundle. We'll make sure that one jumps up on the socials, Ken, and people can have their say.
3: There's one, Ken, that's just come into the system. I reckon 5 years and maybe a bit longer. Jono's big on this one, and that is been working hard on his craft.
1: Craft used to
3: be skill, now it's craft.
0: Yeah, it's definitely craft now.
3: Yeah.
0: No, it's taken the lead. Craft has taken over from skill, Jared. And they're one of the ones that we really like. So there's so many good ones when I watch them all popping up.
3: Yeah, they're coming hard, thick and fast now.
1: This is, I think you're about to read this one out, Kenny, from Brett. This is one that the boys on Fireball go with each and every show. Don't get beaten by what you know. All right.
0: What do you know when you get beaten by it?
1: Well, I think you know that... I think you know that Luke Jackson's going to be a problem. Unless you're Chris Scott, then you don't want to get beaten by what you know. And Geelong got beaten by what they knew last week.
3: Speaking about Chris Scott, I have heard on SEN 12 times, I reckon, in the last 48 hours, a discussion that you started with Ken.
1: Can we revisit this?
3: All right, we'll revisit it.
1: I think we might need to because James Kelly, I haven't heard this, but James Kelly had something to say about it as well.
3: Did he?
1: Actually, I think he was asked.
0: What's Pops had to say?
1: Well, he was asked, should we get to it now quickly? We got time?
0: Why not?
1: This is James Kelly on 3OW a couple of days ago now was asked if the coach, Chris Scott, has ever held something back in the coach's box.
4: Well, one last one for tonight before we let you go. Has Scotty ever held a tactic back against a team that you know you're going to meet or likely to meet in September?
5: Yes.
4: See, I didn't ask whether you're going to do it tonight. I just asked.
0: He might be bluffing. You don't know.
5: Yeah. There's an art to answering the easy questions in long form and then the hard questions in short form.
4: Yeah,
5: short answer is yes. Yeah, it definitely happens. And we wouldn't be the only team that does that.
4: Everyone does that
5: to a certain extent.
4: Keep an eye on it tonight.
1: Oh, he needed a cliche there, Jared. He needed a line.
3: I'll tell you what, speaking of cliches, Hutto went with one before we let you go.
1: Yeah.
3: Just to back you up, though, Ken, I did a bit of research today on this very topic.
0: Yes.
3: And I went to a very senior person at Geelong, and they were in your corner and said, we are in the qualification period. We are not mucking around with clever tactics, etc. And they did hear the debate, and they were 100% on your side.
1: Well, they can't be 100%. We just heard from James.
3: 100% on the great man's side.
0: We know what Pops is like, Popsy Kelly. We know what he's like. We didn't call him ball sports for any other reason. He just never always quite nailed everything. So this is one of those times where, Sam, they've double jeopardy you. They've gone with, yes, making you think that's what they do. So it's next time when they do it.
1: And that's how clever they are.
0: Mate, that's what they do at Geelong. That's why they stay at the top. They're on top of everything.
3: In the qualifying period, we don't muck around.
1: Oh, sure. Sure they don't. I love that. I love the intrigue anyway. Mullen, O'Connor, Blitzarves, Atkins, they've got more tagging weapons than any side, but nah.
3: Didn't tag early.
1: We're just going to sit back and watch this.
0: And Jeremy played with a sore arm deliberately.
3: Yeah.
1: don't be silly.
0: Well, that's what you're saying.
1: That's not what I'm saying.
0: Well, why don't they leave Jeremy out of our holding stuff back?
1: Well, they've been playing him all year, Ken.
0: Well, so they should be leaving him out if he's not right, though, shouldn't they?
1: Well, I don't know if he's right or he's not right. I'm not talking about Jeremy. We're talking
0: about...
1: You
0: hold things back, you're telling me.
1: We're talking about their tagging weapons that have been used in every other game this year, apart from that one.
3: Have you got any updates on who's coaching Essendon and Carlton?
1: Yeah, we better...
0: Sam, control the controllables, will you?
1: That's a good... How did that not make it in?
0: All right, just seen it on the screen. Okay. Thanks, Steve.
1: Good work, Stevie. Keep them coming through as well. And we like babies and bathwater also. Thanks, Rose.
0: Yes.
1: Thanks for that. They're coming
0: Toys
1: through thick and fast. Sports Day is with that man, Ken Inkley, the Brownlow medalist, Jared Healy, here as well. My name is Sam Edmund. The Thursday night teams are about to drop as well with thanks to Ream. We'll bring them to you right after this as Brisbane gets set to host the Swans at the Gabba. Back in a moment on Sports Day.

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1: 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For 4 and 20 Pies, Australia's original fan food. 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
4: 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It'll bounce. It'll bounce. It's a goal.
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24: You are indeed. It's great to have your company. And the Thursday teams have dropped for Ream, Australia's favourite that's steady, hot, and it's also strong. So Brisbane back from the bye. They're hosting the Swans at the Gabba. The last time these two sides met, Sydney made a bit of a mess of Brisbane, but they had a few out that day at the SCG. This time, they're injury hit too, but they get Ryan Lester back in. Shadow Brain makes way. Now, Sydney's lineup's interesting. So Tom McCartan, Errol Gordon's the big in, as flagged by Dean Cox with Gary and Tim during the week here on SEN. Peter Laddams is in, and the outs are Roberts, Kyle, and McLean's been omitted. So, Kenny, I defer to you with this sort of stuff. Obviously, Charlie Curnow's going nowhere, but the Swans have named Amati, Grundy, Laddams, McDonald. That's a tall...
25: Yes.
24: That's
25: a drop McLean.
24: And they've
26: They've basically been doing that. They've been doing it for the last couple of weeks.
24: Yeah,
26: they've brought Laddams in because, you know, we've reached the, we're not quite the back third of the season. We're getting very, very close. And they've got to be aware of the two rucks situation. And, you know, if anything happens to Grundy, Laddams has to play. We've spoken about this at length, I reckon, that Laddams getting some AFL football in is really, really important. You know, you don't want him to come in underdone. Another coach's cliche, underdone.
24: Yep.
26: But we won't run with that one. But so there, they're getting back to are they full strength now? Nearly. What's missing? McInerney.
24: Yeah,
26: Rampy's playing it. I think Rampy was playing in the VFL this week. So McInerney's probably the main one that's missing. Who we've all been taught about as all Australian.
24: It just seemed tall. But I know they've been doing it for. I think they started Richmond, didn't they?
26: They played McDonald. I've seen their game against Port over here. They played McDonald on the wing at times. They push him back at times. You know, they'll clearly with five on the bench, you've almost always got one off the ground.
24: Mm-hmm.
26: And particularly with two rucks, it's unlikely that the rucks will just, I would have thought their two rucks would maybe nearly just play 50-50, you know, and protect Grundy again.
25: I like the McDonald move to the wing, Ken. I don't think he's quite nailed it at either end of the ground, but he may well just be a bit of a switch hitter, but pushing up to that wing. He's taken some serious marks. I think he's played his best game as the connecting piece.
26: Yeah, I think he's having a pretty solid year for him.
25: Yep.
26: I think, remember last year he missed the whole season, didn't he, with ankle injury. So, you know, he's only very young still. People forget it takes a long time for the emerging talls to keep emerging. And, you know, they've got some interesting decisions coming up at the end of the year, the Swans.
25: Yeah,
26: they've got some exciting stuff coming up too, they would be hoping. But it'll be interesting their list management and who they get to hang on to and who they don't.
25: It felt good, Sammy, saying the connection piece then.
24: Connection piece, yeah. And someone here wants to know whether, you know, that's his one wood or that's their one wood makes me want to throttle someone. That's coming through as well, the old one wood. Just looking at your Swans. Oh, by the way, just Brisbane with their injury list. So Dane Zorko, 2 weeks away.
25: Yeah. Big game for Brisbane.
24: 2 weeks for McCluggage, 1 week for Kitty Coleman, and they get Lester back. So Chris Fagan today just saying we're starting to get him back. But big game for them, clearly. But big game for, like, Sydney's next few are interesting, aren't they?
25: Out of a big month.
24: Brisbane, Gabba, Dogs, SCG, but then away to the Fremantle Dockers, home to Adelaide. So it's a pretty tricky couple of weeks, isn't it?
25: It's a testing month.
26: Gary texted in Papley too, boys.
24: Papley.
26: Tommy Papley. How are we forgetting about him?
24: Well, you can't because he's part of Sydney's brand, and that's our brand. It's coming through.
26: Well, he is a real connection piece for that.
24: Yeah, he's a real connection piece. But regardless where they win or lose, they won't listen to the outside noise.
25: No, not at all.
24: We know that.
25: Because they know where they're at.
24: Oh, yeah. Built tough.
26: Boys, I honestly didn't see what you're talking about.
24: Yeah, that's it. And people saying here, Papley's a required player. How can we leave him out? Built tough for Aussie conditions. Ask your plumber for Australia's favourite and install a ream. So George Warlaw's going to join us after this, gents. Really looking forward to having Georgie on, who got to game 50 last week. It's taken him a little while
25: too many injuries.
24: Yep. A lot of hamstrings, a few concussions along the way too, Kenny, but he's one of your absolute favourites. So we're thrilled to have him on.
26: Yes, number 9. Number 9 in the tough list.
24: That's it. Are you going to suggest that to him a little bit
1: later on?
25: I think he'll know.
26: Oh, look, he'll know. He'll be all over it. There'll be no doubt about this. He'll be all over it. And if he's not, I'll be a little bit surprised. George, being a student of the game and a student of our show.
1: Sherry won't play that game alongside George this weekend against the Bombers. He had jaw surgery on Monday after that whack against the Tigers. So Alistair Clarkson saying today, he only put it at 1 to 2 weeks with the jaw fracture. So they're tough boys these days at AFL level. All right, after this, we'll take a break. Keep your texts coming through in the meantime. 0433 98 11 16. And George Wardlaw from the North Melbourne Football Club is going to join us after this.
26: Just don't put the elephant under the carpet.
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10: Liam Pickering, our expert for Sheen Panel Service this afternoon here at the MCG.
11: George
10: releases Wardlaw, who puts it through. Milestone man George Wardlaw gets North Melbourne's first. His 50th game this afternoon.
11: Ball down in the crush. Blamire's got a toe to it. Gave it to Constanti. Now Wardlaw from the paint of 50. Loads up. Gorgeous George. Bang!
1: Well, it's taken George Wardlaw until his fourth season to notch the 50-game milestone, but the admirers have only multiplied in that time. Indeed, he's one of Kenny's favourites. And at the moment, George has got a head of steam up in a North Melbourne side whose season is well and truly alive at 7-7. And that win column hasn't looked as good as this since 2019. There's a lot to like as George Wardlaw joins us on Sports Day tonight. Evening, George. Really appreciate your time.
12: Thank you very much for having me.
1: Hey, game 50 at the weekend. You've had to overcome plenty to get to this little milestone. How did it feel to finally notch up the half ton?
12: Yeah, it was amazing. Got to spend the night with some family and friends after the game. That's when it sort of sunk in. But, yeah, it was just looking to sort of get the job done on the day. But, yeah, hopefully the next 50 can be a little easier on me.
1: So just on that, how are you feeling at this point in time? I mean, it's a question you must get so sick of answering and being asked about your body, but you're feeling, I take it from the outside looking in, it looks as though you're going as well as you have for some time?
12: Yeah, that's right. Put a big block of work in this year, especially in the pre-season and right before the season, just to set myself up for a really good year. And as I sit now, all things are going pretty well. So hopefully the rest of the year can sort of stay on the park and stay consistent.
35: George, it's been a really, really long rebuild, if you like. The legendary Sisyphus comes to mind, where you just keep rolling the stone uphill and it only rolls back down again. But it does look as if you've reached the top of the hill and you've got a good view as to what's on the other side and potentially finals this year. I know everyone's taking it one week at a time, but it must feel as if it's on the way.
12: Yeah, I suppose so. Listening to some of the boys who have been around a lot longer than me, it's the first time in their careers that they're at a point of the year where they're a chance for finals. Certainly my first chance as well. So it's really exciting even around the club. But like you said, we're just taking it one week at a time. We know if we don't get the wins in the next couple of weeks and finish the year really strong, we're not going to make it. So, yeah, we're just focusing on one game after the other.
35: It must be amazing when you get blokes like Luke Parker, for instance, come to the club. Jack Darling is another one. Guys that have played in premierships and been through it all, the ups and the downs, to just add some intel and some mentoring capacity for your group.
12: Yeah, that's right. Yeah, because a lot of the time when you're not getting the wins, you sort of look around and think, are we doing the right thing here? So it's great to bring those blokes in and they just reassured us that our standards, with a little bit of improvement, are in a really good spot. So to hear from, yeah, Parks, JD and Caleb Daniel as well, all premiership players, it's been awesome.
2: George, Ken Hinckley, mate, I've just got a couple of questions for you I'm interested in because you'd be well aware that you made the top 10 of the toughest players on in the football game that I do a list on. You're aware of that, surely?
3: Yeah, absolutely.
12: You've just made me aware. So, yep.
2: George, you're tuning in all the time, surely. I mean,
12: you're
2: big
12: right.
2: Moments. Yeah. But my love for you is real, I've got to tell you. But what I want to ask you about is a couple of the challenges that you've faced. Clearly, you know, your body and the things that you have now learned about it. What's your prehab program look like now that you've got a better understanding from a young kid who walked in, you know, 3 years ago?
12: Yeah, so it takes a lot longer for me to get out on the park now for training as well as games. So I've got a rigorous sort of lower body preparation that can take anywhere from an hour onwards before training and games, like I said. So I worked really closely with the medical team, and it was more of just about finding specifics, and they've been such a great help for me in that space, and now it's just about staying consistent to it.
2: Have you reached out to other players in the competition who have faced similar challenges with getting on the park?
12: A little bit. I've spoken to a few players, and I know the medical team have done a similar thing and spoken to really experienced people, not only in the AFL industry, but overseas as well. So, we're putting in a lot of work, and where it's got me so far this year, we're pretty happy.
2: And another one then is, you've heard the conversations around Will Day, where he now has to choose a little bit of the options that he takes before he goes into a contest. Are you getting yourself into that mindset at any stage where you've got to go, oh, this is one I've just got to let go? I mean, your desperation and your want to be the saviour for the team is admirable, no doubt about it, but is it causing you injury?
12: I don't really look at it that way. I feel in the line, it might have to look like that, but for now, I'm certainly not in that headspace, and I think I've got a lot of football left to be played in me, so the way I go about it is just, play my natural and free flowing way, and see how we go.
2: Yeah, and another one that I would like to ask you about, because you look like a player who oozes leadership to me, is leadership on in your future, do you think? Is that something you strive to be?
12: Absolutely. We break, as you probably know, the group sort of broken down into different aspects of leadership, and I'm in a group called the Emerging Leaders, and there's a group of about four or five of us in that group who get together probably weekly, and we're sort of just picking the brains of the leaders at the moment. We'll sit in leadership meetings and stuff like that, so I've got a lot of way to go in terms of that space, but hopefully it's not too far down the track.
3: George, can you take us through your 2 weeks over in Perth where you got absolutely spanked by Freo and then you backed up and got out of jail against the West Coast? So take us through the obviously you land in Perth and then you get spanked, and how did you actually deal with that week?
12: Yeah, it was tough, especially after that game when you can't escape from anyone. You're sort of all in the same sort of hotel, and yep. You're walking down the corridors and there's Clarko and you keep your head down a little bit. But, it was a good week for the boys, and we worked really hard on giving ourselves the encouragement after a loss like that, that we could sort of galvanise and go again the week after. After a loss like that, it can be pretty hard to get up off the mat. But we did a really good job with that, and really pointing out parts during the week where we're going to fill the bucket back up. It was tough, but it's a good sort of week because, you know, you get to hang around boys that perhaps you wouldn't stay away from the football club a lot more. So it's a good week for us in terms of team chemistry. But after that big loss, it would be tough.
3: How did Clarko himself deal with it? Because he can get a bit grumpy at times.
12: Yeah, he was good. He probably understood the situation where we were in, and he spoke a lot about not trying to ride the roller coaster, because of course we came off the bye, and the week before that was the Gold Coast win, where for a lot of us we were at the top of our feelings in terms of the excitement of that win, right to the bottom with that Fremantle loss. So we're just trying to find the vanilla in football. And, you know, not to get too carried away with the wins, and let's not get too down in the dumps with the losses.
1: George, just coming back to you, like the way you play the game, we're all watching the mic from the outside, is that always been innate in you? Did you learn to play that way? Is it something that comes naturally to you? Are you an automatic pilot out there with that sort of stuff, or is it something you've evolved along the way?
12: Suppose it's been automatic. I didn't really look at my football from an outside lens until probably I was 17 or 18, especially in the 18s year when you get the reports written up for you about your game style. So I didn't really take too much note into the way I was going about it in under-12s, but certainly the last 5 or 6 years I've sort of understood my best role for the team. And for a personal note, it's just sort of cracking in and under, inside midfielder sort of stuff.
1: Yeah, and just the team, like I'm sure there's that impatience from you guys, the supporter base. You've obviously been down for a long period of time, and the sense now that you can actually get something really meaningful out of this campaign, it must be exciting.
12: Yeah, very exciting. We've put a lot of groundwork in the years before, but just haven't seen that on the scoreboard success. The wins and losses. So to finally get some rewards has been really encouraging, and it's been no doubt a great relief for our fans and also us.
2: George, how did you celebrate our Knicks win?
1: Yes.
12: Our Knicks win? Are you a Knicks fan?
2: Oh, Knicks. George, I cannot believe you don't know this sort of information. I've done Christmas Day at Madison Square Garden basketball.
12: No way. There you go. That's the dream.
2: Yeah, it's a good day. How did you celebrate?
12: Well, we got back from Perth on the Game 5 day, and I was obviously wrapped and watched it on the plane and in the airport. And it was also my birthday weekend that weekend. So the lovely took me out, and I wore my Knicks shirt, which she was absolutely filthy with. but it was a big sort of week for me.
2: How exciting was it?
12: Oh, so good. Just the whole series, the whole season, especially the playoffs, the way we just lifted, I could go on all day.
3: Actually, that victory reminded me of the victory you had a few weeks ago against the Gold Coast. It was almost exactly the same.
12: Yeah, it was similar. I'm never going to count us out after watching both that Gold Coast game and that Knicks game.
1: Yeah. And, George, the bonus of Josh Simpkins' little faux pas is that you won't be tempted to jump on the socials anytime soon and have a whack at the MRO then. That ship has sailed.
12: No, that's sailed for sure. It blew up a little bit, but not too much internally. We had a good meeting with Toddy Viney last night, and he sort of just laid the groundwork for us and the guidelines. So, yeah, we'll be following that pretty closely, I would have thought.
1: Well, North Melbourne, Essendon, always a huge occasion, mate. Big game for you guys and some very, very winnable games on the horizon. So we wish you well for Sunday, the season beyond that, and thanks for joining us on Sports Day.
12: Thanks so much for having me, guys.
1: George Wardlaw there, and look at the love coming through for, as Oscar terms him, gorgeous George. And what about this one? As a diehard North supporter, my three favourite shin boners of all time. It's gone early here. Shimmer, Glenn Archer, and George Wardlaw. Make the man captain, says 22 Nolan Kenny. So there you go. Someone who even supersedes a love for George Wardlaw that goes past you.
2: Oh, no, it's not possible. It's not possible to go past, I don't think. What about a list that put him in? Shimmer?
3: Good list.
2: Glenn Archer and George.
1: Straight to George.
2: He's at game number 50. I reckon the other two have still got a little bit more in the bank.
3: Good company.
2: Yeah, but if he keeps coming and,
3: Did you happen to pick up, Ken, the very first highlight we played of George?
2: Oh, you're not going to talk about him again, are you?
3: Well, Coxie's just pushed up again. He's pushed himself up.
2: Oh, he does know how to get golden tonsils, knows how to make a name for himself.
3: Smooth, Matt. Matty Cox.
1: Yeah, he's a dulcet tones, if ever there was dulcet tones. There's not enough Georges in the AFL. How many years do we have to wait till there's a Bruce? Well, there is a Bruce. There's a Bruce Reveal at the Brisbane Lions. Don't forget Bruce. And there's a few Georges. Oh, there's a George Hewitt at Carlton and there's one other one in the AFL. George Stevens, I reckon. Is it? Might be leaving a couple out. And Brett, just coming back to your cliches, Ken, this story's lived on. I'm sure it's been embellished, but maybe right at its core it had some truth. Wasn't it Alan Joyce, says Brett, that said he was just happy to get the 4 points after winning a final? I don't think it was a grand final, but I think it might have been a final. So there you go. He forgot where he was.
2: Oh, well, that's what us coaches do that. We just go into automatic mode and it's just the stock answers.
1: Oh, dear.
2: What you love to hear from the coaches. Let's just take this one break at a time, boys.
1: One break at a time. Sports Day is for Kia. Kia's dealer end of financial year sales now on. There's lots to get to here. Coaching updates everywhere. See Brendan Gale, the CEO of the Tassie Devils, is on AFL 360 tonight as well. There's a bit of player movement stuff around also. So don't go anywhere. Big second hour coming up on Sports Day.
2: I'm very fond of Hobart.
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6: Cloudy tonight, medium chance of showers and winds southwesterly, 15 and 20 k's. Tomorrow, cloudy, medium chance of showers early in the morning with some light winds. Friday, partly cloudy, chance of morning fog, slight chance of showers, top of 14. Saturday, a sunny afternoon, top of 14. And Sunday, a mostly sunny day, slight chance of showers, top of 16. Heading for a top of 14 tomorrow for Warrnambool and Port Ferry, 13 for Mortlake and Terang.
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6: Currently, it's 11 degrees.
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9: It is. Jared Healy's here, the Bradlow medalist. Ken Hinckley, the longest serving AFL coach in Port Adelaide history as well. The View Jobs open line is open if you want to share your view on this Wednesday night. 1300 736 736. You know the text number because they've been pouring it all night. 0433 98 11 16. The good oils for Cobram Estate. 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
10: And you've just been sharing your view in the ad break or the news break. You're a fan of the Nothing Cup.
9: Oh, the in-season tournament.
10: He's a fan of the Nothing Cup.
11: That's a bit. See you, boys. I'm going home. Jared, I'll leave you with him.
10: I'm going too.
11: Well, that's. I'm not going to be talking with him if you're going to talk about that.
10: The Nothing Cup has somehow got some meaning. In fact, Oscar's just texted in and said, "Sammy, I know you're a pro in-season tournament man. Can we please discuss this? Tell us why you like it."
9: No, well, you've been a bit mischievous.
10: You're actually equated it to the FA Cup.
9: I did not.
10: Jared, he equated it to the FA Cup.
11: Jared,
9: how do you lie straight at night?
11: We're not going to be putting a ceiling on anything, Sam.
10: No.
9: Okay. Can I
10: accept that?
9: Can I defend myself?
10: Well, please give me something.
11: FA Cup.
9: Ken, you don't seriously believe it. The options are like a 3 and 4. One is the group. Obviously, that's 3 from memory. And 4 is in-season tournament. And I appreciate it's for the radicals.
10: Mickey.
9: I'm less fussed about the in-season tournament. And I'm more inclined to take those options on as a priority because they present the purest and the fairest fixture. And I think
10: I understand that, but for 3 weeks we've got the Nothing Cup. It's nothing. It's meaningless. It's
9: well,
10: zero.
9: Then if that's the option they go down, I'm happy with that. Incentivize, do whatever you want to incentivize because it gives us what we all care about, an equitable draw, does it not?
10: Yeah,
9: the most equitable draw we can get.
10: But the price of that is 3 weeks in the middle of the season.
9: Oh, that's a small price to pay.
10: Oh, 3 weeks.
11: Why would we do that? Why would we make the draw even for any reason? Because nothing else is. I mean, the draft's not even.
10: Games at the MCG, the grand final.
11: Games at the MCG. Why would we just...
10: Father and son.
9: The fixture's probably been the most bashed down element of the game this year, and you guys are just happy for it just to continue?
11: Sam,
10: I'm happy for someone to come up with a solution, but a 3-week Nothing Cup in the middle of it, to me, just robs the season of flow, integrity.
9: Yeah.
10: I mean, it's just, I think when you
9: looked at
10: that, nothing.
9: When you looked at that, I think it was a 19-page document that Tom Ailey presented to the CEOs.
11: Sam.
10: You're telling me Tom's pushed up the Nothing Cup.
9: This is Tom's body of work.
11: Yeah. Sam, I honestly didn't see it.
10: He's put a blind in there.
9: Yeah.
11: You didn't see it.
9: He's hooked on the cliche style, isn't he? He keeps messing with me. I don't know whether he's serious or not. But the other way to get there is with that group stage, but you're not happy with the group stage either.
10: Why don't we just play a pre-season comp? If you're going to play a Nothing Cup, do it as a practice match at the start.
9: Well, maybe they will.
10: Did Tom push that up?
9: No.
10: He needs to go back and come out with option five.
9: I think what I was saying was in the document that he presented, there was hardly any detail on what the in-season tournament looked. It just said format TBC, right? And there was far more work and rigour put in the group stage. So I would think, using logic, that the AFL, if they're leaning one way in particular, they're leaning towards the group stage. And this is to navigate the double ups that they would have to have. How do you make that as fair as possible? Where they're saying you formulate groups for the last 3 weeks of the season and the poorer teams are in a group on their own, and how they incentivize them,
10: you're getting extra grand final tickets, are you, from the AFL to spruik this?
9: Well, we have to pick one, Jared.
11: We know he's everywhere there. We know he's Sammy everywhere.
10: Yeah.
9: You have to pick one. AFL. You have to pick one, don't you? So they've presented four options. What are you coming with?
11: Watch his phone, Jared. Watch his phone. Dills will be ringing.
10: Yeah, I'm here in the news, and he slides out into the corner and takes private conversations.
9: All I hear from you, Jared, is no, no, no. We have to say yes to one.
10: Well, we've got a season right now, and if we're going to come up with a solution, there's a better one than the Nothing Cup.
9: Okay, well, they've presented the four, so what one is it?
10: I don't like the four. I'd rather have a pre-season competition than have a Nothing Cup in the middle of the season when we're up and about.
9: And you reckon the in-season tournament's nothing? A pre-season is the definition of nothing.
10: True, but it gives you a pre-season warm-up. Well, we're playing one anyway. You could expand it to three.
9: Kenny, how many practice games do you need before a season, in all honesty,
10: We say one, and then all of a sudden Chris Scott plays Brad Scott in the Scott Cup down at the Cattery, so they get an extra one.
11: We don't need many, but we need less an in-season tournament.
10: I think he's on my team.
9: That's fine. Well, that's fine. But I'd say it's a small price to pay if it means we get a pure fixture. But maybe it's the group stage at the end.
10: FA Cup started somewhere, I suppose, Ken.
9: 0433 98. I'm pretty sure I said to you, I know it will never be the FA Cup, but... And then you've
10: tried to sell me on the FA Cup, and it could well end up there. Won't be there initially, but it could well end up important.
9: Yeah, when you and I are long gone and in the ground. Yeah, maybe. All right, Bunnings Trade has tax time sort of big deals on big brands, shop in store or online. Now, listen, the reason this has to happen is because Tasmania is coming. Okay. The Devils are coming, right? And their CEO...
10: The devil is in the detail.
9: And their CEO, Brendan Gale, discussed the latest when it comes to the Devils' coach search on Fox 40 AFL 360 just a few moments ago.
0: The big ticket item, so the coaches, how are you going to formalise that from here? Could you have a coach in place by the end of July?
12: Unlikely, Jared, but look, you know, the rubber hits the road now. And, as I said before, I've been on record as saying we've had a number of, exploratory discussions over the last 12, 18 months, as I should. I've learned as much as I have in a long time, where the game's at, where coaching at, where it's heading to, and so now we sort of sharpen our focus a little bit, and I'm confident that we'll make a strong decision and we'll have that resolved by the end of the season.
0: Okay, well, are you going to run a process or headhunt a coach from here?
12: I think we'll make a strong decision, Jared. I think that needs we'd take a few different people into consideration, and it's a decision we all have to make together.
9: Boy, there was a lot of cliches in that, but that's a good direct question from Jared, not for the first time. Process or henhunt, he didn't quite know how to answer that one.
10: No, clearly they've got their man, and I think they have. Listening to that, they've got their man.
9: Who is it?
10: My suspicion is it's John Longmire. I don't know that, obviously, for a fact, but when the rubber hits the road... I reckon
9: we'll have exploratory discussions and we'll sharpen our focus.
10: That's right.
9: He rattled off about 15.
10: Who do you think it is? Well, they're not going to run a process, Ken. They're not running a process, are they?
11: Oh, I don't deal in hypotheticals. Okay.
9: You can't ask him. You can't.
10: Well, what do you reckon I asked him for?
9: That's like the umpire's question. You can't ask him that. You can't ask him. This is for you and I to discuss.
10: Okay. Well, I think they've got their man.
9: Yep. Clearly, it's not a process. Well, it's a small... isn't that an overused word, process? Ridiculous, right?
10: Well, they've been through their process.
9: Their process is different from Essendon's process, different from Carlton's process. The point is, it's a narrow scope, isn't it?
10: It's a bit like Essendon's process.
9: It may be.
10: Yeah.
9: Although I'm not sure.
10: The president's got their man. He may be getting talked out of it.
9: I'm still not convinced on that, actually. Just speaking to some people today on Essendon, if you want to switch to them, I'm not... They're telling people in the industry, if I can say it, that that's not the case.
10: Okay, so it's not going to be a captain's pick.
9: Well, they're saying, and the full expectation from those that are far more connected to this than I, is that a criteria and a panel will still be assembled, or is being assembled. It's imminent in the next 1 to 2, 3 to 4 days, whatever you want to say, and then they'll truly get underway. So they're a bit behind Carlton. They're not exactly going like the Roadrunner in the search at the moment, Essendon, but neither are the Blues.
10: Did you read the article in the Herald Sun about the previous one? Did you feel as if that was planned?
9: I don't know. I don't have a line of sight on how that came to be, other than
10: it came to be.
9: I mean, and the Blues haven't paused things, but they're very steady as she goes down there as well. They're in no hurry. They're currently calling various football bosses. I think Chris Davies admitted as much with Kane and Kingy during the week that, out of a courtesy.
10: Yeah.
9: So just so you know, we're going to be having a chat to assistant coach X, Y, and Z. And we know all of those names as well. That's the established assistant coaching sector, but it's yet to go beyond
10: that. Has Chris Davies rung you? Because he hasn't rung me about having a chat to our man. Do you think he should pay us the courtesy of having a chat to us?
9: I would have thought he owes a call to SEN to see if it's okay.
11: Boys, some of these things, they're a marathon, not a sprint.
10: Okay, yeah. Well, some they could be a sprint too. It's interesting.
9: So Brendan Gale as well, the other thing he discussed tonight is, can they assemble and put together a competitive list?
10: Yeah, that's the question I've got.
9: Early.
13: How's your response and how confident are you that you're going to have this competitive list? You've got all these suite of great, well, appropriate list issues for you, the way you build your list, including uncontracted players, including being able to go to contracted players. So how's that progressing?
12: Yeah, look, it's a great shape. And that's probably an area, Gary, where we've invested ahead of the curve because we've had to, firstly, we've had to influence these rights and concessions that going to be so important, then we need to go and take advantage of them. So we've got a full sort of national list management recruiting program in place, and because we just felt it was really important. So those those guys and girls are much closer to it than me, and we've got a number of leavers, and they're being pulled at the moment. We've got access to 17-year-olds, 12 over the next 2 years, identifying them, relocating them, making them thrive. There's uncontracted players preparing for the drafts, all these sorts of things. So well-placed, aggressive. I think we've got a good story to tell, and we'll see how we go.
9: That part of it is really exciting, I think. You're getting out there, trying to headhunt these guys and pick the best players and get them into your club, and how they divide their enormous salary cap that they've got and the $5 million bonus and everything else.
10: Would you go for a pointed strategy, Ken, where you get 3 on big dough, or would you prefer to get 7 on slightly less big dough?
11: Well, I think the answer to that, Jared, is you've got to make sure you know what's available first and foremost before you make any of those decisions, because I would imagine they're very, very big decisions. And look, having been involved at a startup club and what it's like to try and recruit, there can be some challenges with it. So I think the concessions that they have, that Tasmania have, are as good as any of the awards. They're better than the other two clubs. And we've only got to look at the success of GWS in their 5th and 6th year. They played finals. So I would think it sets Tasmania up in a pretty positive way to be competitive pretty quick. But you're never quite sure, because you've got to attract and get the players to say yes. There's a difference between I'm interested to saying yes. That's what I would think.
10: I think the Giants model would be...
9: So the Giants, they went 11-11 in season 4.
10: Yeah.
9: So very competitive. And then they made a prelim in season 5.
10: Yeah, the Giants model was much better than the Suns model, even though the Suns got the best player in the game at that stage.
11: Yeah, that was the problem. And as I said, I was there, so I understand what happened. The availability, sometimes it's about timing, sometimes it's about the people you get to recruit, what's their motivation, and that's what interferes with that. The first team, remember, the Suns were the first team as a startup, so everyone sat back and watched and wanted to make sure, and I thought GWS went with some more experienced players, very senior players that helped them set up a good culture. So I think that was important. And then
10: they had McDonald, Corns,
11: the big Brogan.
10: Big Brogan.
11: And then they brought in two young stars in Davis and Ward.
10: Yeah, that's true.
11: And Scully.
10: Yeah, Tom Scully,
11: So on paper it looked like a more even group, a better balanced group. But then Gold Coast had Bock, who they get, Brennan, Campbell Brown, Jarrett Harbrow,
10: Ablett.
11: Gary Ablett, Andrew Cracker, Nathan Cracker, not Andrew, Nathan Cracker.
10: Yep.
11: So I'm just trying to think off the top of my head. There's a there's some differences in it, but the 17-year-old stuff too was really, really good for the GWS Giants.
10: Good to see we've fixed that light up for you.
11: Mate, it's fixed because I've only got to hop up. Yeah. I've only got to move a little bit, Jared.
10: And activate it.
11: There it is.
10: Oh, it's just another good activation.
9: So the Giants, as I say, played a prelim in season 5. Prelim in season 6, semi-final in season 7, and then the grand final in season 8. So they were in the sweet spot pretty early. I don't think I've asked you either of you this. Do you think the fact that the stadium, and it looks amazing when it is to be built, it looks incredible, a shiny new facility, and what a joy, a bit of playing in it. Do you think that being delayed for a period of time will hurt the Devils' ability to attract players?
10: No. I don't. I think maybe one or two, but ultimately, you know, you're going down there to build the code. You're going down there to build the club, and you shouldn't be put off by one or two years without the Premier facility. Mm. Luke Power is another one that's coming through on the

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2: The same, but the passion in Tasmanian football is the other thing. We look at the VFL, you know, and the crowds they've had at the VFL. They've had sellouts at their VFL. So the passion to be involved with a state that's really passionate about their football, that would entice and attract players as well, I think.
3: Yeah, I think that side of it will be a runaway success, I reckon.
4: Well, it'll be very similar to the Eagles and the Crows when they came in.
3: It'll be huge.
2: Michael Riccatelli, forgot about Risha.
3: Yep, all these names.
2: He was at the Suns.
3: Coming through as well. All right, 1300 736 736. That's how you share your view on the View Jobs open line tonight. And 0433 98 11 16 is how you can drop us a text as we work our way through the good oil. The Zach Merritt press conference today, I'm not sure if either of you heard this. I think this might be 9 months of frustration coming out in this press conference to some degree. He appeared at Marvel Stadium as part of a kids' footy month, it's called. Tom Harley was there as well. So this is an opportunity that Zach Merritt was invited to speak at, along with Jagger Smith. But it had gone on to the personal side of things with Zach Merritt and the trade that didn't happen to Hawthorn and where he sits with his career. And now this is some of what the former Essendon captain had to say.
5: Definitely been unique. I was probably naive and a little bit, naive to the amount of chatter and focus and noise that we present this year. I think a lot of it's been justified. I think some of it's probably borderline crossed the line with the obsessive nature of some personnel in the media. But as I said before, I get to rock up every day and do my dream job. There's obviously so much greatness that comes with footy and so much fun and enjoyment and passion. That 5% is probably a cost of that 95%. So I understand it is what it is. I still get to do what I love doing. It has been some dark moments, no doubt. I don't have any judgment around those people. They're entitled to their opinion. They're watching. They don't know what my intent is or what I'm doing 9 to 5, Monday to Friday. So, they're paid to have opinions.
3: So he went on to say that he'd actually reached out and contacted some members of the media personally to voice his displeasure. So, look, clearly has been doing it tough this year. Was always going to, I think. I'm not sure if that's fair or not, that it's been imbalanced and crossed the line, but, I mean, it's nearly over. I think it's nearly over for him. I think
4: the world's moved on to another place, hasn't it?
3: Well, I think he'll be moving on to another place too. I think it's almost accepted.
2: I just think
3: second time of asking often players, if they do knock again on the door, history says they generally get their way. I think we'll see that this year with him, like we've seen it with other players.
2: But Sam, he's a contracted player.
3: Yeah, he's a contracted player. I mean, he's done it tough, hasn't he? I mean, has he been there enough, Gerald? Like, he's been there for 13 seasons.
4: Yeah, no, I think they should have let him go last year. And Ken and I have had this discussion many times. Rebuilding the club. I know that the new president wanted to make a statement, didn't want to be pushed around, particularly by Hawthorn. But ultimately, they're in the rebuild, and they were given 3 picks. They may not have been golden picks, but they were absolutely better than what they've got at the present time, and better than what they're going to get this time next year.
3: And I don't think he's complained. I think he's remained professional. I think his performances have actually been pretty strong, haven't they, Ken? By the numbers, they are.
2: Yeah, unless you're inside the four walls, you probably don't know exactly what's going on. But he's done really well. I mean, he's held his head up really well. He understands. I think in that conversation we heard him say he understood the media scrutiny on his decision last year. He knew that it was going to be a massive decision when a captain asks to leave and trade and doesn't get traded. He knew that was going to create. But what he went on to say, did it cross the line? With a few people, that's what I took, and he said he went to some. I think he used the word dark places. That's what worries me about the game at times. The crossing into a place where we do affect people's mental health and how they feel about the game and their love of the game. We don't need to be those people who send you to a spot like that. He knew he was going to get scrutinised, and he got scrutinised, but it's probably gone to a level that's probably gone past fair.
3: Yeah, and I think for him to admit that, who's, as I say, is a veteran of the game, as resilient as many and as seasoned as many, for him to say that it's done that to him was pretty significant, I thought. And look, he's a former captain. A lot of captains were traded last year, either by their own choosing or by their clubs. And we're probably going to have a couple more this year as well. I mean, if Toby Green does choose to leave, GWS is clearly one.
4: Do you think he will?
3: Yeah, I do. If you're asking me for

0: a yes or a no answer. I think yes. What do you suspect?
1: My gut feeling is he's on the move. Hope he doesn't, but my gut feeling is he is.
0: Well, Tom Green, his teammate, who's unfortunately injured at the moment, was on with Gary and Tim this week, and he was asked specifically if just all these rumours around Toby Green have been disruptive.
2: No, definitely not. You know, we'd obviously love to have Toby and, you know, all that stuff about him potentially leaving for premiership success. I guess not lost on me, certainly, or the rest of the playing group that, you know, Toby's obviously a fantastic player and he'd be great to have around, but I still think that we're good enough, you know, whether he's here or he's not. I think that, you know, the depth that we're uncovering with players, you know, once we finally get a fully healthy team, which we still really haven't had all year, I think we're good enough. I really back our depth and the players that we have that, you know, as much as he'd be great to have, and I don't want to undersell that, Toby would obviously be unbelievable to have, and we're a better side with him in it. I still think that we're good enough and our list is good enough and we'll develop into being good enough without him. So I don't think it's, you know, if we don't keep Toby around, we can't win a premiership or, you know, him set. If he was to leave, it's sort of a signal that we can't win it. I've got great faith in our group.
1: Even Tom Green's position has moved from the last time I heard him talk about this.
0: In what way?
1: The last time I heard him talk about it was much more on the defensive. He's, you know, we need him. I'd be disappointed if he leaves, etc.
0: Would it rip their heart out?
1: No, people move on. People move on pretty quickly. I mean, he's 32, 33 next year for memory. He's, you know, captains have left before. Gary Ablett left. Buddy Franklin left. Even when I was a kid, Greg Wells left. He was actually traded out, rather. Stan Elves left, became a premiership player. I mean, captains have left, and I'm sure there's many, many others.
0: Well, Zach Butters is captaining at the moment. Yeah, he was a vice-captain anyway. We think he's going to be... Lachie Neal is a former captain of Brisbane. We think he's going to be on the move as well. So, I mean... It's the modern game, isn't it, really? I mean, Ken, do you subscribe to the theory that if you are captain or you hold a established leadership position at your club, then that is your lot, that you are there? It's like the old captain going down with the ship.
3: I think more often than not, you'd want to be pretty certain that the captain is the person who's going to stay at the club for the length of his career. I think that'd be pretty important, but I don't think it's the only part of the decision, because sometimes the right captain is... You know, the right captain. So you go, well, he's the man that's got to lead the club at the moment. There's a risk, but you've got to back, what you've got to do is you've got to back culture and your club in to, if there was any doubt that this person who's leading your club, you will convince him by the way you perform and the way you act. And that's usually the way you keep high quality people. And usually they're captain because they are extremely high quality.
0: And the Lachie Neal side of things, a Collingwood party, delegation, however you want to describe it, did meet with him a few weeks ago to discuss him joining the Pies as a free agent on a pretty lucrative contract too, it would appear. So I think he's every chance to go there. And then where Collingwood sit will just be so intriguing. Like, can they get the Bobby Hill contract off the books? Would another club take him? Maybe Pendlebury and Sidebottom, and maybe Howe retires, who knows? Every chance to go on Jeremy Howe. And the Pies, we know, are also one of the collection of clubs interested in Logan Morris for next year. I mean, who wouldn't be?
1: Yeah, but
0: they had salary cap room anyway, Collingwood, but they're about to really free up another cliche, a war chest. There you go.
1: The old war chest. Jack Steele's coming through by a couple of texts as well, Tom. Thank you for that. Yeah, the war chest. If I'm Lachie Neal, and I'm clearly not, I'd be tempted to be, I mean, I would... rather be staying at Brisbane and finish off the legacy that he has built there rather than going to the Pies. I know he's got other issues. You know, you can understand him going to the West, but, gee, if you had the choice of staying at your second club where you build another massive legacy rather than going to a third, I'd be tempted to be staying with the second.
0: All right, well, you can share your view on the View Jobs open line. That number's 1-300-736-736. 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They're grown, they're harvested, and they're first cold pressed up in beautiful northern Victoria. 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
0: Yes, you are, and it's all thanks to Kia. 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I feel like we've had a really mischievous Ken Angley tonight. I think since he did his Ken's 10 on cliches, we've nearly lost him for the night. Are you there, Ken? You with us?
3: Yes, I'm. I didn't honestly think that was the way it went tonight, but I thought I played my role.
1: Yeah, they certainly did. In fact, on 360 right now, or is it, they're doing highlights of showdowns, and you wouldn't believe who's getting a fair run.
0: Could celebrate with the best of them.
3: I'm not, am I?
1: Yeah, we're just going through one of the more painful kicks in the history of your career, and that was Jordan Dawson. He has just slotted it from the boundary.
3: Jared, watch the ball bend.
1: Yeah, it did.
0: Look at everyone wearing masks as well.
1: Yeah, Ken's got his. You should have been in a Western, Ken, with that mask on.
0: It looked like Bane off Batman. You're right. I'm just waiting for the teeth to pop up, actually.
3: It wasn't part of showdown history.
0: No, it wasn't, but still.
3: Oh, no, I remember this because they got me to do some stuff, Fox. Wonderful people at Fox got me to reenact a couple of things last week.
1: Did they?
3: Yes, and there they are.
1: Yeah.
0: It's very good. All right, anyway, it's not great radio.
3: The news about this, the conversation in that was around what it does here. Right. Showdown sends you to dumb spots and you do some crazy behavioural things that you would never do.
1: Were you coach when the punch on at the Ramsgate was there?
3: No, Jared. No, that was
1: long ago.
3: That old Josh Carr was actually playing.
1: He was, and so was Rusciuto.
3: And they were the punch on ease.
1: Yeah, that's right.
0: So I don't want to get too personal, Ken, but clearly they're out-of-body experiences. And then on the drive home, you get in the front door and Donna says to you, Ken, Dahl, WTF.
3: And I'm not sure. What did you think?
0: Throw it back on her. And then I reckon she wouldn't hesitate either, to be honest. She'd tell you what she thought. Oh, no, they're great. It's great. They're great pieces of vision. Anyway, we'll see them, and you'll see them right throughout the week in the build down to yet another show.
3: She would go with, we're not an excuses family.
0: Yeah, that's right. We're anywhere, anytime. Is that where you go?
3: Inside our four walls at State Private.
0: 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All right, to a very, very serious development this. And thankfully, it looks as though it's going to have a reasonably happy ending. But certainly one of the more scary incidents we've seen on a football field for some time took place on King's birthday earlier this year when former Collingwood forward, premiership forward turned Melbourne forward, Brody Mychek, suffered a horrific injury, a neck fracture, loss of feeling in his arms and his legs. He'd been in a hospital. He's undergone multiple operations. He's now at a stage where he can talk about his injury and his road to recovery, and he did it with the Melbourne Football Club website today.
22: Feeling a lot better. The support's been amazing. Had a lot of very good, kind messages from a lot of people. Still, obviously, coming to terms with the injury. I like to think it's just another football injury, but it is pretty unique, and taking it day by day, really. And just to think of what could have been at the time, I'm pretty thankful to just be up and walking and talking as well.
23: Yeah, like you said, it's obviously a pretty serious injury. If you feel comfortable, do you mind taking us back to the moment when that happened and, you know, what were your thoughts?
22: What I remember of the day, it was sort of the tackle. I heard a massive, massive crack when I hit the ground. And then, lost feeling in pretty much most of my body. Then sort of, the worry kicked in there, and I remember yelling out saying that I needed some help. Had some trainers come up straight away, and then the doctors, and then but once I started to sort of get feeling back in my, I think first started to come back in my hips, and then slowly started coming back into my legs and arms. But still was limited in what I could do with the functions, but once I sort of started to get the feeling back, I mean, it was pretty scary, the initial couple minutes.
23: And so what do the next steps look like? What does your road to recovery look like? Any milestones that you've got to hit, anything like that?
22: In the brace for 6 weeks, and then I think after that another 6 weeks of pretty minimal stuff. When you do it full-time athlete and then you get that all taken away, it can be pretty daunting, but just little things I can do. I reckon I can start ticking off a few rehab stuff already, and then also just getting back and trying to get involved with the team. The back half of the year gets pretty hard, so if I can be around, add a bit of support here and there, and try and help the forward line as much as I can get in the finals and do something. But yeah, just to be around and obviously help with my mental state, and I know the guys appreciate what I can bring to the team as well. So I'll be in around at the club and trying to do my best.
0: Brody Mychek there, the Melbourne website today. So in a neck brace for 6 weeks, and then after that another 6 weeks of pretty minimal movement. And it just could have been so much worse, Jared.
1: Yeah, it's as much as it's a really bad story, it's a really good story that we're not talking about somebody who A, could be dead, and B, could be absolutely paralysed. So the game continues to go on, and hopefully those who didn't like rule changes to protect whacking to the head and putting people's lives at risk will think again all those years ago when they were being non-thinking humans.
0: Yeah. Ken, what's your assessment and feeling after listening to that?
3: Yeah, it's a bit scary to still even think about it. What Brody spoke about how he instantly had no feeling, like he's just gone. I heard a crack.
0: Terrifying.
3: I was calling the game live for AFL Nation, and I knew straight away this was a really, really bad moment. And you know, I could see the behaviour of one of Brody who laid motionless, and then Billy Frampton, who was involved in it.
1: Yep.
3: You could see in Billy's own mind and eyes that he was terrified with what was happening in front of him, because he didn't want to, clearly no player would want to be a part of such an unfortunate accident, which is what it was. But so glad and so happy to, as we said, we have a positive outcome and we get to talk about Brody. Mm. And you know, you heard him talk about the mental demons a little bit too in that. You know, that's going to be a big injury for him to overcome. I would have thought.
1: Yeah, I agree with that. I'm not sure anyone can sort of plan out a map for him at the moment. It's just going to be himself.
0: So it's clearly a season-ending injury. That much is obvious. But there was no question there about what happens next, no discussion about what happens next. Maybe there's no even thought at the moment about what happens next. It's just about getting back to a quality of life point of view where you can live normally again, and then who knows what happens after that. But, yeah, that's a seismic injury to overcome. And then, as Kenny says, I'm sure, you know, there's got to be a want to then go back out there, I guess, mentally as much as...
1: It's going to be a huge challenge, and if he didn't play again, well, that wouldn't surprise, but I think we all, with the grace of God, think that he is still going to live a largely normal life. But what I do think, Ken, is it's a flag for the game, and I know it was most unusual circumstances, but I see so many guys leading with their heads into tackles, and they get rewarded, that I think the game needs to just, you know, really have a good hard think about it and have a planning session about this just so this never happens again.
3: Yeah, I agree, because there's too much still goes on with the, I won't say, I'd call it deliberately ducking, but it's an evasion tool that players have used forever, and that's the way but they have to change that method. They have to be able to come away from that method, and we have to educate them better around, Not around why, because we've just seen and we've experiencing why we want this to change, but more around, hey, this game doesn't now allow for you to drop your knees or to shrug your shoulders to create any head high or any serious neck injury contact. We're not going to let that happen, and we're just going to, you know, we've started the show on the umpiring stuff. We're just going to umpire that out of the game. And if there's any doubt, I believe that free kick should go against the player who's actually initiated the duck, or even somewhat instinctively ducked. I think you've just got to stop it.
0: So not no free to them, but they actually get penalised.
3: Yeah, well, I think it's the only way you're going to...
0: Yeah.
3: You're going to... I mean, you're no free to it. There'll be a free that gets paid. to someone at some point. So you'll be encouraged one more time to do it or another two times to do it. So
1: I'm a little bit different, I've got to say, Ken. The one that's going to cause the paraplegia is where you lead with your head into somebody's body.
3: Yes, yeah, I get that.
1: And you get the compression. And they're the ones that I think, even if you've won the ball, they're the ones that people have to have that coached out of them.
3: Yeah, and you should never, I mean, we've long time ago, Jerry, we were coached around how you approach a, you know, a contested ball situation. You don't lead with your head.
1: No. But, geez, know, but there geez, is, it happens all the time.
3: Yeah, there's still people that are doing it, and they get caught in unfortunate circumstances or in unfortunate positions that sometimes, like the Brody one was, Mychek one was just purely accidental. It just happened in a split second. Yep. So you can't stop that one.
1: No.
3: We absolutely can't stop that one, I don't think. I'm not sure how we would ever stop that one.
1: No, I agree with that.
3: We're just grateful that, as we said, we get to hear from him speaking about his recovery now, and that's the important part, it's recovery.
0: All right, time to pony up, shall we? Ponybet's got it all. 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Chances are you're about to lose, and we pony up with one man and one man only, and his name's Anthony Jupp. Juppy, come in.
4: No good here.
5: All right, you
0: can where are you, mate? Where are you tonight? What's happening?
4: I'm at Bendigo. Bendigo, and the kitchen have sold my dinner from out from underneath me.
0: What'd you have on order?
4: I had a roast pork on order, and I'm finished up with a bowl of chips.
0: Oh, dear. Well, that's not the dinner of champions, that's for sure, but at least you won't have food in your mouth when you discuss the latest odds with us. So Collingwood and Richmond's one game you want to get to.
4: Collingwood 113, Richmond $6.10, a line there of 37.5.
1: Half time line.
4: Ooh, I was nearly going to go with Richmond there.
1: Nah.
4: With the 6-goal head start.
1: 6 goals.
0: Hard to see. We just saw some of Kenny's finest moments in showdown history, and we've got another one this weekend.
4: Yes, the odds for the hoedown, 364. Port 129 Adelaide, a line there of 22.5.
0: So Port drifting here, Port?
4: Yep.
3: Mm, the line's skinny.
1: Yeah, take the line.
3: It's not enough.
4: Yeah,
3: Drew, it's not enough.
4: I'd be backing...
1: Crows at the line.
4: Yep.
0: Now, not sure how old you are, Juppy, but the Marshmallow Games, North Melbourne and Essendon, that's Sunday down at Marvel. Any love at all for the Bombers?
4: None whatsoever. Mm. 140. I am old enough to remember that too, Sammy. 145 North, 278 Essendon, line of 14.5.
0: All right, and
3: another skinny line.
0: Oh, yeah.
3: No wonder he's winning all the time at Bendigo.
0: Yeah. Wonder what the line will be with this one. Gold Coast have to travel west. Can't buy a clearance, can't win a game. They've got to take on one of the most powerful teams in the comp, Twilight Sunday. What's the market saying for Gold Coast, firstly?
4: Well, as I told Kenny this time last week, push all your chips into the middle of the table on Fremantle. It was minus 14.5, went off 19.5, and you never had a worry. It'll be the same again this week. Fremantle 123, Gold Coast $4.20, a line of 27.5.
3: Yeah, Blimey. Chips in.
0: Yeah.
4: Rinse and repeat.
0: All right, there you go. Well, good luck, mate. Try to snare yourself a little steak on the side or something like that, a bit of bone marrow up there, whatever you want to get your chops around. And we'll speak to you soon.
4: I'm eating the dates off the calendar here, boys.
0: All right, there he goes.
3: Take it one meeting at a time, Jumpy.
4: That's all I can do.
0: He's doing it tough up there. 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So, Anthony Jupp there. 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
8: Sam Mitchell was described as gettable during the week by Tom Morris. He's got a couple of years to run on his contract at Hawthorn.
4: Gettable.
8: Sam Mitchell.
4: Who, and Tom Morris has?
8: Tom Morris has described Sam Mitchell as gettable.
4: I thought he said he had a couple of years left on his contract.
8: He does.
4: You're talking about Tom.
8: Oh, no. Let's talk about Sam.
4: Tom's going with the big news, isn't he?
8: Sam Mitchell was asked about this very fact at his press conference earlier today.
5: Do you think the discussion around your future beyond 2027 is premature, given you're contracted for next year?
11: Absolutely. Yep, I'm very happy at Hawthorn, as you can tell, and this is probably the least happy I get in a press conference. Very, very happy at Hawthorn, and there's a big difference between taking a phone call, which it's rude not to, and discussing coaching other teams. So, very happy at Hawthorn.
5: Are you expecting a call from Carlton or Tasmania?
11: I'm not suspecting anything like that. No.
5: Have you had a call from Carlton or Tasmania?
11: No. Or I shouldn't say this, but I did chat with someone at Carlton this morning, but he's a friend and had nothing to do with that. So there's no quotes there. Nothing from... Well, actually missed it, so I've got to call him back after this.
0: Is there something just on the contract stuff that you need to see from Hawthorn? It's about what they need to see from you, but anything you need to see from them to warrant you guys recommitting to each other beyond next year?
11: No, no, that's all going exactly as it should. So I wouldn't be reading anything into that. There's conversations going on in the background, and I'm sure that'll sort itself out over this coming period. I'm very happy at Hawthorn. I look happy, don't I?
5: Would you like to lock yourself in before the start of next year?
11: I mean, I assume so, but I'm not concerned. It's not on my mind. You guys will talk about it, and there's not many stories going on about us at the moment. So you got to talk about something. I understand that, but there's no story there. Unfortunately for you, fortunately for me.
1: I'm not really sure how to elaborate on that, Ken, other than it's all there in front of us to discuss. I mean, I think he re-signs. He re-signs in the next maybe 6 months to stay at Hawthorn, and it'll be locked and loaded for however long it is.
13: We don't know what's going inside the four walls there. And we're not going to deal in hypotheticals. That's what I would have said if I was Sam.
20: Yep, spot on. Should have shut it down.
1: Should have cliched it.
20: Yeah.
13: Well, he just went with too many answers. He gave too much.
20: Too much. Should have shut it down. Tell Tom Morris he's joking.
13: Do you reckon he told Tom that on... Because he was on a gender set as well.
1: Yeah, I don't know. But then Tom's driven out there to ask him the questions at the press conference. Gee whiz.
20: It was a double up.
1: It was.
20: That wasn't on the agendas, was it?
1: No. That was his press conference today.
20: Oh, today?
1: Yes.
13: Yeah. After he was on the show, I think he was on the show whatever day. A
1: couple of days ago.
20: Monday night, was it?
1: Yeah.
20: Or Tuesday.
13: And then Tommy Boy let it go yesterday?
1: Yep.
13: Yesterday?
1: Drove out to see him today.
13: they're getting really tight.
20: That's milking the story.
1: Oh, dear. And the Richmond injury list, like I mentioned it earlier with Kane, and gee, the Richmond supporters are frothing over this injury list. It just will not quit. And at the bottom of their latest update, they've tucked away here Jacob Hopper, who came out of their game down in Tassie with a sore ankle. A follow-up investigation has revealed another stress injury. So this is
20: what is it this time?
1: Stress fracturing the ankle for Jacob Hopper. We'll begin reloading him next week. Then we'll have an idea of his return to play soon after that. So when you think about Harry Armstrong, foot stress, Mansell, foot soreness, Jonty Fall, back stress, Sam Lawler, Achilles, Luke Traynor, hip soreness. That is a lot of stress-related injuries one group in one half season. So, anyway, we're a long way outside.
20: You know what normally happens when you get these lengthy list of injuries?
1: Big review, firstly.
20: Review, then.
1: And then, you think they just go... Whoosh. Well, the high-performance guy, they're quick to be praised and they're very quick to be criticised. So we don't know what's going on there. But
20: need a bit more of a scientific look at these things rather than just all of a sudden ripping up the turf.
1: What happens
20: there? Because it's too hard. The stint meter says it's too hard.
1: Yeah. But you need a big review in time.
20: Even though we're only doing about 20 minutes a week on the hard surf.
13: Correct. So there's not an over. I mean, they know what their surface feels like. They know how hard or not hard it is. Sometimes, I'm telling you don't believe me, boys, I'm telling you, it just happens. Yeah. You have an unfortunate run, and it continues that. Look at Port in the last couple of years. And I dealt with last year a lot of injuries. Mm. The year before was a lot of injuries, and again this year we've seen a Sava Radicalia.
20: Yeah, shocking.
13: You know, rip his patella tendon in half, and you know it just keeps happening for some clubs. Yeah. Unfortunately,
20: Giants have had a shocking run.
13: And then I looked at Frio's list, and it's everyone available.
20: Yep,
13: and they're on top of the ladder. See that. We're not an excuses club, but...
1: Well, you know what you do in those moments? You control the controllables, and you just get on with it.
13: And you just take it one week at a time.
1: Yeah, that's right.
20: Well, we'll all know the answer in the fullness of time.
1: Okay.
13: Yeah, right. And I've got to keep my eyes down. That's all I've got.
20: Okay. Well, for God's sake, if you're coming into the forward 50, Ken, lower your eyes.
1: All right. Love your World Cup. Sync SEN's commentary with SEN Sync when watching at home only on the SEN app. Kenny, superb. We'll do it all again next week.
13: We'll do another process.
1: On you, Jared.
20: Nice work, mate. I'm out of cliches.
1: Wellness Wednesday.
21: Rubber hits the road now. And
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5: Good evening, I'm Alex Riddell. One of Australia's key spy agencies has delivered its national threat assessment for 2026. Federal politics reporter Nelson Scott.
6: ASIO has declared the security environment has deteriorated faster than expected as it becomes more dynamic, diverse and degraded. The agency says the problem is shifting from organised groups to lone actors who are radicalised rapidly online. It warns foreign governments have hacked our critical infrastructure, spied on AUKUS, while Iran has been singled out for orchestrating terrorist attacks in Australia. Director General Mike Burgess says anti-Semitism continues its rise and has become a unifying factor among many extremist groups. ASIO says it's foiled 31 major plots since 2014. Australia's terrorism threat remains at probable. Nelson Scott, Canberra.
5: Today's show host Karl Stefanovic will reportedly be axed by the Nine Network after he spoke to controversial British right-wing activist Tommy Robinson on his independent podcast. News Corp reports the network's executives intend to discuss the decision with Stefanovic, who's in London on 2 weeks of leave late tonight due to the time difference. A legal deed is reportedly set to be drawn up, confirming the terms of Stefanovic's departure from the Nine Network after more than 20 years. One Nation leader Pauline Hanson says the Socceroos represent her vision of a monoculture. Senator Hanson argues Australia should not be a multicultural society, demanding we all speak English and abide by the same values. Senator Hanson has told Parliament the Socceroos are an embodiment of her vision for Australia.
7: People from different backgrounds and cultures and nations, all wearing green and gold and representing one nation under one flag and succeeding under the same set of rules.
5: A third case of bird flu has been detected, this time in South Australia. The first two cases were confirmed in Western Australia, in which one animal has died. Agriculture Minister Julie Collins says the issue is being taken seriously by state and federal authorities.
8: At this stage, there is no evidence of any mass mortalities. There is also currently no evidence of infection in poultry or in our agricultural production system, and there continues to be a low risk to human health. We're taking the detection of the H5 bird flu seriously.
5: Around 2 in 3 Australian adults and 1 in 4 children are overweight or obese. An Australian Institute of Health and Welfare report also shows the number of Australians with abdominal obesity, which is measured by waist circumference, has doubled since 1995. The Institute's Amy Young says there are many reasons for the increase.
9: We live in environments that promote unhealthy food options. We have more sedentary lifestyles. And there are also social, economic and commercial factors, many of which are outside the control of the individual.
5: Checking finance, one Australian dollar buying 69 US cents.
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5: Master NRL coach Wayne Bennett is shrugging off Latrell Mitchell's latest injury blow. The Rabbitohs star is out for a month with a torn calf after sitting out the past month with a back injury. Bennett insists it's business as usual.
10: The fact is he's torn a muscle in his calf and just get on with life. It's what we do here. It's part of the business, getting injuries and setbacks.
5: Former Carlton coach Michael Voss admits seeing the Blues excel since his departure has been difficult to watch at times, but also hugely rewarding. The Blues have won 5 matches in a row since Voss resigned after the 1-8 record. That's the latest in news and sport.
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16: Cloudy tonight, medium chance of showers and winds southwesterly, 15 and 20 k's. Tomorrow, cloudy, medium chance of showers early in the morning with some light winds. Friday, partly cloudy, chance of morning fog, slight chance of showers, top of 14. Saturday, a sunny afternoon, top of 14. And Sunday, a mostly sunny day, slight chance of showers, top of 16. Heading for a top of 14 tomorrow for Warrnambool and Port Ferry, 13 for Mortlake and Terang.
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16: Right now it's 10 degrees.
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0: 7 past 8. Good evening, Dennis Walter with you. It's a Wednesday night, and that means that after 9 tonight, there will be lots of laughter, there will be lots of fun. It also means that around 8:30 this evening, Dr. Ross Walker will be with me talking health, your health, and taking your questions, of course, with the latest information from around the world. Peter Hitchener will be along after 10 with Talk of the Town. That's always terrific. Paul Harris after the quiz at 10:30 with television and movie reviews. And then to finish, we wrap it up with an hour of talkback between 11 and midnight. But let's get into it, because Sam Purcell is online from drive.com.au. Sam, good evening.
1: Good afternoon, mate. How are you?
0: Yeah, going well, Sam. Thank you for coming on the program. Usually James Ward is with us, but he's got a delayed flight. And thank you so much for making yourself available to fill in this evening.
1: No, always happy to fill in, mate.
0: Now, Sam, tomorrow I'm hopping into something I'm really looking forward to, which is the BMW i4, the all-electric. I've read a few reviews online. It sounds like BMW might have found a little slot in the market that is unique to them.
1: It's a really nice thing that BMW has done with the i4. Absolutely, it's a small sedan, right? It's a premium executive car, but this is, I guess, the car that BMW has really built its brand upon, especially in Australia over the last 40 years or so. The good thing about moving to electric in that car is that they haven't really disrupted what makes it good. So it's nice and comfortable, nice to drive. It's reasonably affordable as well, not massively more than what you would pay in a petrol car, for example. So you can get into one for under $100,000, still a lot of money, right? But for a nice premium BMW, that's kind of what you're looking at. So I dare say you'll enjoy yourself in that one, Dennis. It's a very nice car.
0: I think I will, Sam, but I'll get back to you on that. I'm sure I will, because I do enjoy BMWs. 133693, have you found at Drive the best dual cab ute?
1: I think we might have come close to it, mate. So we have run a big 8-ute mega test just recently. So if any listeners are currently in the market for a ute and they're sort of arming and ahhing and trying to figure out which way to go, we've got a massive mega test there. So we run through things like the interior, the driving, on-road driving. We also take them off-road to see how capable they are and do a bit of towing as well with a big 3-ton off-road caravan. So we sweated the details on this one. It's a massive read, so you definitely would want to sit down and sort of take in all the details there. But the Ford Ranger was the winner there. It's not the choice for everyone. There is 8 other options there at different price points as well. So we've got things like the BYD Shark, the Mitsubishi Triton, Isuzu D-Max. They've all got their strengths and weaknesses overall. So I think even though you might not be looking at the Ranger in particular, there's a lot of detail in there that might help you confirm your decision or maybe help you look in another direction, maybe.
0: 133693. Any questions you have for Sam Purcell from drive.com.au? Interesting, Sam, I've driven 2 or 3 of what you've just mentioned. The Ranger always seems to be a very, very good option, and also it's been a long-term successful option.
1: Yeah, that's right. That's right. So Ford has been developing and engineering the Ranger in Australia, in Victoria, for many, many years now, and it's really paid dividends, I think, in terms of just how good it is, really. I mean, we've seen a lot of new competition come into the market, but there's still something just in the driving experience of the Ranger that is really nice still. Most utes have a fairly firm ride quality because, of course, they've got big payloads. They need to drive around with stuff in the back. So when they're unladen, they can kind of skip around and jiggle a bit. The Ranger does the best job of sort of handling that. So we're seeing people using utes as the pseudo family car these days, and it's the best at doing that, really. It's pretty comfy in the second row. It's nice and comfy. It's got loads of tech, good engines available and that sort of thing as well. You can look at a plug-in hybrid. We reckon the diesel is the pick, the V6 3-litre in particular, especially if you're towing and off-roading, that sort of thing. Really nice engine. But, it's a car that just shows that I think Australian automotive industry skill is definitely still there, because this Ranger is still kicking gold, even though it's been around for a little while now.
0: And it's good for people to know. I mean, people get the idea in their minds that Ford have sort of, you know, they're gone from excuse me, from Australia. But
1: yes.
0: What's happening out there at Campbellfield is actually influencing Ford all over the world.
1: Yeah, that's right. That's right. So Campbellfield is an important place. They do a lot of design stuff there, but it's out at Yuyang's, which is where you see a lot of the actual development and testing and engineering. So we were lucky enough to go out there and actually have a squeeze around. They've got a lot of cars, not just for the Australian market, but the fascinating thing is they will ship cars for other markets overseas. So cars that are based in Thailand, cars that are based in the United States, they'll bring them over to Australia because they will use the engineers based in Australia and all of their expertise to make that car better. And then they sort of ship that knowledge out with the car. So still a whole lot of strength there for Ford Australia. And they're continuing to develop cars. They're not pulling out of there anytime soon from what we understand. And they'll continue developing things like Rangers, Everest, and a whole bunch of other cars right in Victoria.
0: Just ahead of the break, Deb, good evening. You're speaking with Sam from drive.com.au.
2: Good evening, gentlemen. It's a question for my son, who's big enough to do it, but of course he's asleep probably from working crazy shifts. He's very, very, very keen on the Kia Tasman. I think yep. it's beautiful because it's so ugly. It's like the Kia Soul when it first came out, which I own. Ugly looking.
1: Yeah, yeah, I know what you mean.
2: Ever cars is the Kia Soul. So what do you, in the know, think of the Kia Tasman, yourself personally? At the end, it'll be his choice, of course, but, you know, I thought perfect chance to ask somebody in the know.
1: Yeah. Excellent time to be looking at the Tasman. They are running some pretty good deals on the top spec X-Pro at the moment, running into the financial year, so it's not a bad time to be sniffing around. And I think it's a really good option, actually, especially when that price is down a little bit lower. You've got a cabin that is one of the best in the segment. So the design and the comfort in the front row and the second row is really good, and the driving experience is also right up there. It's maybe not as good as the Ranger overall, but it's really nipping at its heels from that point of view. So I think Kia missed a trick with the looks overall. It's not selling as well as they would have liked, mostly based
2: what
1: on the aesthetics.
2: What about the automatic?
1: The automatic is good.
2: Yeah, good.
1: Yeah, no,
2: okay.
1: Yeah, very good. So it's got an 8-speed automatic that they've pulled out of the Stinger. You remember the sedan that they were building?
0: Oh, yes.
2: Yes, I do. There. Always wanted one. I wanted a Stinger, yeah. But I've stayed faithful to Kia Soul since I think they first came out myself. I know it's a completely different car. A phenomenal car. And my son was just saying, what do you think, Mum? He was showing me the colours. Not at the end of the day, it really matters. And I'm going, well, I have to be honest and say, as I said at the beginning, it's as ugly looking as the Kia Soul, but if it's as good as anything really Kia makes, it's going to be a good car for what he wants, which is towing a caravan, a small one.
0: Oh, yeah.
2: They do a lot of driving, like around the country.

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2: Mega tests we've got on drive, and as long as that caravan's not too big, if it's 3 to 3.5 tonnes, the 2.2 litre might get a little bit breathless at times, but if it's more like 2 to 2.5, it'll do it pretty comfortably actually, and it's quite efficient at the same time, so a really good choice, I think.
3: Deb, thank you very much for a great call. We'll take one more caller. Len, good evening.
4: Hi, Dennis. Hi, guys. I've got an old Ford. It's a 99 Ford Fairmont Ghia.
3: Hey.
4: And,
3: colour?
4: It's got an... I beg your pardon?
3: Colour?
4: Burgundy.
3: Oh.
4: And it's got a Ford Intech NCT engine.
2: Yep, the old 4 litre.
4: The Intech VCT, variable control transmission.
2: Yep.
4: I've had it since
3: Noah was a boy.
4: I've had it for 16 years. I used to live in Broadmeadows. She's a beautiful car, mate. The interior is perfect. She's just like brand new. I had the lacquer go off on the bonnet, and I just got the bonnet and the front bumper bar sprayed, mate. She looks absolutely beautiful.
2: Yeah, right. How many Ks are on the clock, mate?
4: I just looked at it the other day. She's run over about 411,000.
2: Yeah, wow, okay. That's pretty good to get that sort of Ks out of a car.
4: But the thing is, I've got the most beautiful mechanic. I've been with him for over 40 years. Looked after it from the time I got it. And I'll tell you what, she gets serviced every 7,000.
3: But okay. I've never heard someone talk about their mechanic usually as beautiful, Len.
4: He does beautiful work, mate. He does beautiful work.
3: Now I know what you mean. Len, thank you very much for your call. We'll take a break. 17 past 8. This is 3OW Nights. We're talking new cars with Sam Purcell from drive.com.au. 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
2: 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Mick, good evening.
3: Good evening. How are you?
2: Yeah, good. Go ahead.
3: Hey, Mick. I just got myself a 2002 Peugeot.
4: Mm-hmm.
3: And it's only done 153,000 Ks.
4: Yep.
3: And I'm just wondering, what is the main thing I've got to look out for?
2: And which Peugeot is it, Mick?
3: It's a 402.
2: Okay.
4: 402, okay, 2003 Peugeot. So generally speaking, the Peugeots do get a pretty bad rap in Australia in terms of reliability and servicing and that sort of thing. I think it was something that was earned in many decades previous. I've known a few people that have owned sort of later Peugeots, ones from the 90s and 2000s, and they're actually not too bad. So
2: yeah, they're good.
4: To be honest with you, I think it's just the usual thing. I would take some inspiration from our previous caller and say, find a good mechanic and keep up the servicing and stay on top of things, and you might have a good long life with that car. The car is relatively low, which is good.
2: Sorry. Go ahead,
3: the thing
2: Mick.
3: I liked about it, only done 153,000 and 2002.
2: Yeah.
4: So it hasn't done a whole lot of driving in that time, which is a good thing. So, definitely just checking on the service history of it and just make sure nothing major's been missed. Sometimes the automatic transmission, if it is an auto, requires a service that can be skipped. That can cause issues down the road. But otherwise, just the regular servicing and a good checkover by a good mechanic, and I think you're golden.
2: Good on you, Mick. Thank you very much for your call. Now, that's interesting what you're talking about there about servicing, Sam. People,
4: yes.
2: you cannot expect your vehicle to just be a joyful, wonderful thing if you don't do the servicing.
4: Yeah, absolutely, absolutely. If you treat your car well, generally speaking, it'll treat you well in return. And I mean, yeah, 400,000 Ks out of the AU Falcon before the Fairmont, that sort of goes to show that if you put in a bit of effort with regular servicing, it doesn't cost you that much each time, but you'll get really good mileage out of that car over the long run. And when it comes to selling it, you've got all the stamps in the book, the car's running wonderfully, there's no issues you have to worry about. So you get a bit of that money back anyway.
2: Indeed. Mick, thank you for your call. Daniel, good evening. What are you in the market for?
5: Looking at buying either the new Mazda CX-5, the new one that just has been released, or a Honda CR-V.
4: Okay. So the first thing to talk about with the Mazda CX-5, it's not a hybrid. So it's pretty much got a carryover 2.5-litre four-cylinder petrol engine that is a little bit thirstier than what you can get with hybrids available elsewhere, like the CR-V, for example. Both are bigger than they used to be, so they're quite spacious. The Mazda probably feels a little bit fresher on the inside in terms of technology, screens and that sort of thing, but I would probably lean towards the hybrid options in that area. Just, I mean, we don't know what's in the pipeline for fuel prices. This excise cut is going to run out eventually, so fuel prices will go up. So I'd probably lean a little bit towards the Honda from this point of view.
2: Thank you very much, Daniel. Any other question?
6: This call is...
2: Daniel, thank you very much for your call. Wonderful 3693. Everywhere I look at the moment, Sam, there's another version of cars from China. I've driven a few of them. I've had no problems with any of them. But does it get a bit confusing for the consumer just trying to work out what's going on? And here's another brand. It's a smorgasbord.
4: Absolutely. I live and breathe this stuff, and I get confused sometimes and think, oh, what's this one again? It is amazing how many brands are coming in from China to the Aussie market. So we've got a brand like Chery, for example. Chery had a run at the Aussie market a couple of decades ago, didn't work out too well. They're back again. But what they're doing is this multi-brand strategy. So they've got Omoda, they've got Jaecoo, they've got this other one called La Paz coming. They want to do a thing called iCar. maybe a thing called Freelander as well. So all of these brands are coming from effectively the same car maker, but they're sort of bringing them all in. They're all a different style, different price points, different body style and that sort of thing. And they're just going to see what works, I suppose. But for a consumer, trying to make heads or tails of this, I mean, we're looking at cars now that are, you know, even a Toyota, for example, a RAV4, you'd be like, oh, you know, I'll just pick a RAV4, but do you want the hybrid? Do you want the plug-in hybrid? Now, you've got to consider powertrains. You've also got to consider the brands, where they're coming from, resale, servicing, all of these sorts of things. It is, yeah, cars aren't as simple as they used to be once upon a time in terms of figuring out what you would like. It can be quite complicating.
2: Jenny, good evening. You're speaking with Sam Purcell from drive.com.au. Go ahead.
7: Hi, Dennis. I just wanted to tell you about, when you're talking about servicing, my husband services our Ford Falcon AU every 10,000 kilometres, mm-hmm. and I'm driving it right now, 736,000
4: k's. Wow. My goodness. So that would be the same engine as we're talking about before, the 4-litre inline six, the Intech. Wow, that's a massive number.
7: May well be, I don't know, but it's pretty good, and it's dual fuel, so it's costing me nothing to drive it on gas.
4: Yeah, okay. How are you finding getting LPG these days? I'm further north, but I don't see it too often at service stations.
7: Yeah.
4: Is it easy to get?
7: Yeah.
4: There's a servo around the corner for you?
7: Sometimes it can be a bit of a trick, and I need to manage where we are, but it's worthwhile looking around for it.
4: Yeah, Jenny, and just fill it up when you see it.
2: Jenny, if you're driving a vehicle that's done 700,000 Ks, you must stop occasionally and think, hang on, I still like this vehicle. The other thing is, you haven't had to buy any other vehicles. What a saving.
7: Oh, it's been amazing. It's been a fantastic workhorse for us, and we have got other cars, and when, you know, when they're off the road, this one comes out, or my daughter's got my car, so I'm driving this one. It's always just there and ready to go. It owes us nothing.
2: That is a great call. Nathaniel, you've got the final word with Sam Purcell from drive.com.au, and have a look at that website, everyone, because that it's the best.
8: Hi, guys. Thank you. I just wanted to ask about the Volvo EX60. Just concerned that about the software issues that plagued the EX30, from what I've read. Is that something that, you know, it's been resolved and, you know?
4: Yeah, got you. So this is a lot of the driving technology, I think, the safety assistance tech and that sort of thing. It's something that Volvo's been critiqued on for a few models, actually, that have rolled out. Was one, yes, they're definitely aware of it. And what we're finding with a lot of these cars in the modern day is that they're actually all connected to the internet, and they're running software updates quite often. So as a car maker runs into issues, you'd prefer they didn't have them to start with, of course, but what they will do is run a software update. So as that car is sitting in your driveway overnight, it might download an updated version of that software, install itself, and the problem does at least get better or go away completely. So, yeah, that is something that Volvo is absolutely aware of. I don't know exactly when the fix is coming, but it is something that will definitely happen.
2: Nathaniel, thank you for your call. Just a final one from me, Sam. Yes, the car companies can update for like local conditions and all that sort of stuff. I'm finding less and less of the annoying warning signs of your 1K over the limit or your...
4: Yes.
2: I'm just finding... testing various vehicles for this very segment, I'm finding that those annoyances, and they are bloody annoying, they're becoming less and less, and that's a good thing.
4: Yeah, they are getting better and better. I think they're realising when some buyers are coming back and wishing for a refund on the car because they're so bad, they're reading reviews, and we're talking about them on radio like this, that can be, and it's quite frustrating because the car can be excellent overall, but when it keeps beeping and boinging at you all the time, it's utterly infuriating. But they're getting the message, and these things are being refined more and more, so they're not as obtrusive, and that's a good place for it to be, because the technology is good. It can help, it can make us safer, that's all really good, but as long as it doesn't get in the way of everyday driving.
2: The other thing is, it's your responsibility as the driver to be driving carefully and safely. I mean, it's up to the driver.
4: Absolutely.
2: At the end of the day.
4: Yes. And so, it can make you a little bit complacent, so you can't let that happen.
2: Sam, great to have you on the program. Thank you for a terrific segment. Drive.com.au is the website. Hope we talk again sometime soon.
4: Thank you, Dennis. Enjoy that banner.
2: Yes, I will indeed. Dr. Ross Walker's not far away, host of Healthy Living here on 3RW on a Sunday night. Already got callers coming in, 133-693. If you have some sort of issue and you want a bit of advice, here's a chance. You can talk to the doc without going to your doc. 133-693, back after these.
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2: Online, it's Dr. Ross Walker. We're talking healthy living, and of course, Ross is a part of 3RW and the network on a Sunday night here on the station. Ross, good evening.
20: Dennis, lovely to speak to you, mate.
2: Can we just go to Rob firstly, because he's been hanging on there for about 9 minutes. Rob, good evening. What can Dr. Ross help you with?
21: Yes, good evening. Hello, Dr. Ross. I'm 73 years old. I've had a couple of minor heart attacks, and I consequently had two stents over about the last 12 years.
2: Yeah.
21: I'm on statin and blood pressure medication and aspirin, but I've noticed my quad muscles, I've got quad muscle getting, seems to be getting weakness in the quads. And yep. I'm just wondering, is it caused by the statins? Can I go off the statins or do I need to stay on them? Is there something else I can do?
2: This is Dr. Ross Walker's wheelhouse here.
20: Absolutely, Rob. This is what I live in all the time. Yes, it could be. I'm not saying it definitely is, but it could be that the statins are causing your issues with the muscle. And you certainly, because you've had stents before, need to run your LDL cholesterol below 1.8. So you need something to do it, but it doesn't have to be a statin. So if you were my patient, Rob, what I would be doing would be firstly stopping the statin for a month or two to see whether your muscles improved at all, because there's no danger in stopping it for a month or two, but you have to speak to your doctor about this because I'm not your doctor. There are a new group of drugs called PCSK9 inhibitors that have a very good effect on LDL cholesterol, but they are injections. Unfortunately, 10% of people are trypanophobes, which mean they have a fear of needles, but these injections are highly effective at lowering LDL cholesterol when you have these sort of reactions to statins. One of the things I always suggest people do is also think about taking the active versions of coenzyme Q10. And I've got to say, I do have an association with a company that makes the active ingredient for this. And there are some studies to show that taking this stuff may help the muscle issues that you have with the statins, but it's not going to rebuild your muscle. The thing that rebuilds your muscle is firstly resistance training, stopping the statin and going on an alternative to lower your cholesterol. But you've got to aim, just remember this, your LDL cholesterol should be less than 1.8, and you should also be having a lipoprotein little a test and also a thing called ApoB to see exactly where your cholesterol sits at the moment. They're the key test. Lipoprotein little a, ApoB.
2: Rob, thank you, and I hope that helps. Great advice for us. Bruno, good evening.
11: Yes, good evening. I've got a little bit of problem. I'm 30 years old. I'm going to the bathroom in the morning especially, and my pee is very foamy. And I feel like I have diabetes running in the family, but is an issue later down the track. But I feel like I'm very worried about my blood sugar. Whenever I go for tests, it's always fine, but I feel like it's high. I don't know why.
20: Ah, yeah, but if the sugar's high, the other test that should be done is a thing called hemoglobin A1C, which is a measurement, an average measurement of 3 months sugar control. It's important to get that done. But if you're having foamy urine, as you're describing, Bruno, you need a full workup, probably with a kidney specialist, to see exactly what's happening here, because there are other causes of foamy urine other than diabetes, especially if you're passing a lot of urine. There's a thing called diabetes insipidus, but there can be other infections of the kidneys, there can be other inflammations in the kidney itself. So something like this should not be ignored and should be assessed by what we call a nephrologist, who is a kidney specialist, not a urologist, who are the kidney surgeons, but a nephrologist, to get this assessed properly.
2: Nephrologist, Bruno. Nephrologist. Hope that helps, and thank you for being a part of the program. 1-3-6-9-3, we'll get to other callers shortly. Alzheimer's, good news and bad news, Ross.
20: Yeah, the good news is that there's a new drug that's been developed. Wait for the name, Dennis, I can't believe this. Remternetug. Where they get these names from is just beyond me. But this
2: Remternetug. Well, I'm not going to forget that anytime. Remternetug.
20: No, you won't forget that. And they gave it to a group of people who had very strong genetic abnormalities that lead them to Alzheimer's disease. There's a gene called presenilin, and this presenilin is very unusual, but almost everyone who has the gene abnormality will develop Alzheimer's at some stage in their life. And they gave the remternetug to a group of people, and they found that they cleared the Alzheimer's plaques within 3 months with this new drug. So that's pretty exciting news. But the other potential bad news, there's a very commonly used supplement that many people take for their lousy joints called glucosamine, which has been around for years and years and years. And they found in this study of just under 2,000 people that when they gave them when they were taking glucosamine, there was about a 25% increased risk from mild cognitive impairment to dementia. And the people with established dementia who were taking glucosamine had a 25% higher risk of death. Now, the reason for this, now, everyone who's taking glucosamine for their joints, and I've got to say many people do, it doesn't mean you should stop the glucosamine, but people who are insulin resistant, which sets you up for diabetes and all the complications of diabetes, what the glucosamine, and the clue is in the title, there's glucose in it, it can hyperglycosylate the gene, which can then lead to increasing sugar affecting the glucose metabolism within the brain and therefore affect things. So if you have some mild cognitive impairment or you are significantly insulin resistant, you probably shouldn't be taking glucosamine. But for those of us who aren't, there's probably not an issue if you have bad problems with arthritis.
2: 133693. Just ahead of the break. Hello, Janet.
0: Oh, hello. I had my calcium score done the other last week, and it came back at 14.
20: 14. How old are you, Janet?
0: 65 next month.
20: 65. Okay. Good. Okay. So, what's your question, my friend?
0: The doctor, my GP, is already straight away. She said, "No, that's." Not low, that's dangerous. Not dangerous, but she said, I'm going to put you on a statin.
20: No.
0: Janet, I listen to you all the time.
20: A study of, look, and this is not Ross Walker's opinion, this is science, okay?
0: Yes.
20: And we're talking about a study of 13,500 people between the ages of 50 to 75 looking at the benefits of being on a statin based on your calcium score, not based on your cholesterol. If your calcium score is zero, there is zero benefit from statins. If your calcium score is below 100, and yours is only 14, for goodness sake, there is no statistically significant benefit from being on a statin. So there's a thing called NNT, which is number needed to treat. You've got to treat 100 people for 5 years to prevent one heart attack with no difference in death rate for people whose coronary calcium score is below 100. So if you were my patient at your age, I would congratulate you, not medicate you.
0: Oh,
2: Janet,
0: thank you.
2: You need a round of applause.
20: Yeah, absolutely.
0: Thank you.
20: Absolutely.
2: You need a standing ovation.
20: Yes.
0: I come and see your concerts and I dance.
20: As you should, because Dennis is one of the greatest talents in Australia. As far
2: no,
20: as
2: but do you also come to my concerts? Oh, are you talking to me?
20: No.
2: That's fine.
0: Yes,
2: Janet.
0: I come.
2: Janet,
20: but can
2: you
20: I
2: dance?
20: Say to you, Janet, look, no one should be avoiding their life. Everyone should be practicing a good lifestyle principles. No addictions, good sleep, good eating and less of it, 3 to 5 hours of exercise, and most importantly, happiness. Everyone should be doing that. But in your case, you can forget about the statin. That's just absolutely ridiculous.
2: That sounds bizarre. I will take a break. I want to know about the future of medicine. I want to know about natural proteins. Oh, so many things. And if anyone listening has a bit of a question re their health, Dr. Ross is here to help. 133-693-3AW-NIGHTS.
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2: Dr. Ross Walker is with me. Mark of Scoresby, Ross, has asked a question.
8: Yep.
2: Is there a non-surgical remedy for trigger finger? Now, I will stand up right now and say, well, I won't stand up, but I will say, I have no idea what that is.
20: Well, trigger finger is when your finger gets stuck in a certain position and need to sort of almost push it out to get it back to where it was. And it's often caused by things by like being on a statin, which you and I have spoken about in so many occasions, but it can just occur for no good reason at all.
2: So it goes into the shape of about to pull the trigger.
20: Exactly. The problem is the best treatment is to have the thing freed up with a surgical procedure. These days, however, the hand surgeons are getting very clever, and a lot of them are doing a lot of these procedures just using small endoscopes, so it's a very minor procedure. But there's nothing magic you can do that will undo it apart from some surgical procedure, typically a very limited one.
2: Ross, ultrasound treating infection.
20: Yeah, this is quite extraordinary. And this was a study that was recently published where there's a bug that's called Pseudomonas. And Pseudomonas is an infection that really doesn't respond to antibiotics. And many kids with cystic fibrosis get this infection. People with chronic bronchiectasis get this infection. And they found there was this old anti-cancer medication that didn't do much for cancer. But when they gave it to people with this Pseudomonas infection, mice with a Pseudomonas infection, and then pointed ultrasound at their lungs, they actually cleared the bacteria within 6 days. Now, this is a bug that we haven't been able to treat in anybody, and so they're using potentially ultrasound with this old-style anti-cancer drug to kill this bug, which has made people's lives a misery. So this is something that I don't think is too far away and may really change the life of many people with cystic fibrosis and or bronchiectasis.
2: 133-693, Dr. Ross is here for you. If you need some advice, don't hesitate to call. Warren, good evening.
9: Yeah, good day, Dennis, Dr. Ross. I recently started to get pneumonia. I'm a bit of an expert on it. I've had it many times in North China. Anyway, I was crook with that, but I nipped it in the bud straight away. I had a blood test done at the same time, and I came back iron levels okay. Sugar was pre-diabetic, but it's the same figure I've sat on for 20 years.
2: Yeah.
9: And so it's right down low, sort of reasonably low. But I came back iron levels okay, except I'm anemic. And I don't understand. That's the one mistake. I've always thought, your iron levels must be low to be anemic.
20: Yeah, no, Warren, it doesn't work like that. A low iron is just one of the causes of anemia. So probably the commonest cause of anemia is blood loss, which goes from losing iron in the bloodstream. And so you get a picture on your bloodstream that makes it look like you have what we call an iron deficiency anemia. But there are many other different types of anemia as well. So you can have a low hemoglobin, which is the anemia, from having chronic illnesses. So if you've had recurrent episodes of pneumonia, that may be a cause. People with chronic kidney disease become anemic as well. Their iron levels are great. And there's a whole lot of other things where the bone marrow just doesn't work properly. That can make you anemic. You can also have what we call hemolytic anemia. So if you have anemia on the background of another illness, it's probably a good idea to see a hematologist to have a full workup to find out what the cause is of anemia. But the worst thing you can do for anemia is just give people iron and say, oh, you're iron deficient. You've got to find out why they're anemic, treat the cause, and then the anemia resolves itself.
2: Warren, thanks for your call. Dr. Ross, lots of callers, but I did want to ask you, the body of evidence, exercise, how much? Now, every day I'm seeing on social media Tai Chi, walking and various things. Yep. You only have to do 6 minutes a day. I'm sure it's all fine, but how much is enough?
20: Well, let me say, I still say to people we should have somewhere between 3 to 5 hours a week of exercise that should be two-thirds cardio and a third resistance training. And people who do that, the evidence is overwhelming that you have a 30% reduction in heart disease, cancer, Alzheimer's, diabetes, 50% reduction in osteoporosis and depression, drops your blood pressure and you sleep better. There's no drug known to man that comes anywhere near the benefits of exercise. But I must say, this recent study showed that unfortunately from our mid-30s onwards, we start getting osteoporosis and we start getting a thing called sarcopenia, which is loss of muscle mass. So this was a study done in 97 adults, average age 74, and it showed that 4 minutes of excess of resistance training per day, 4 minutes of resistance training per day, quadrupled their fitness over about a three-month period. So I found it quite extraordinary. So the point is here, anyone can afford 4 minutes a day to do some resistance training, and it may really change the destiny of your life just by doing that. So the worst thing for anyone's body is not to exercise. So at least please do 4 minutes a day. But I think really if you want to get the huge benefits, 3 to 5 hours a day. I do 45 minutes of exercise every day, half an hour on my exercise bike, 15 minutes of weights and stretching, and I think everyone should have an exercise habit.
2: Isn't that interesting? I've just started doing exercises at home, plus walking, but at home with dumbbells.
20: Yeah, so good for you.
2: I love it.
20: Yeah, and Dennis, we all need some resistance training because as we get older, not you and I because our bodies are machines, but as we get older, our bodies get more frail, and frailty is a really bad feature and really leads to early death by being frail. So you must build up those muscles.
2: We will take a break and be back with callers. Warren, Paul, Doris, please be patient. We'll be back with you very soon.
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2: It's 4-9, 3RW, the Wednesday nightcap with the boys, Darren James and Andrew McLaren, coming up very soon. Paul, you're speaking with Dr. Ross Walker. Go ahead.
22: Good evening. How are you, gentlemen?
2: Good.
20: Fine, thanks, mate.
22: About 8 or 9 weeks ago, I was diagnosed with blood cancer, leukemia.
2: Oh,
22: yeah.
2: I'm sorry.
20: Sorry to hear that, mate. Yep.
22: Oh, that's all right. Not a drama. If it was my son or my daughter, I'd be crying, but I'm not because I'm 75 years old.
20: Yeah.
22: They said 3 years you hopefully get or something like that.
20: What sort of leukemia is it though, mate?
22: Well, my blood red cells are up at 99,900 at the top of the ladder, they say. And yeah. I was a biospecialist. I was put on hydroxy tablets.
20: Hydroxyurea. Now, it sounds like to me you've got a thing called polycythemia rubra vera.
22: Right.
20: Which is not a leukemia, but it's a blood disorder of the red cells. And if that's the case, hydroxyurea, it's not 3 years, mate. It's often much more than that. And the hydroxyurea is a very appropriate management. So I wouldn't say you've only got 3 years to live. I'd get that out of your head because PRV, I've seen people who've been on it for 10, 15 years without any problems.
22: Yes, but the hydroxyurea affected my body in giving me Rigor. I'd been in the hospital 3 times in the Royal Melbourne by ambulance because I couldn't stop shaking, as you know.
20: Yeah, I'm sure. Okay,
22: so the doctors at the Royal Melbourne have said, well, they're going to do a spinal tap to have a look at my marrow bone in my body.
20: Sure, of course, yeah.
22: So, but I'm not on that tablet anymore because they said don't take it. And I have had no Rigor for the last 10, 15 days.
20: Right. And it sounds like that's probably the cause, but I would be guided by them. And there are new therapies coming through for PRV anyhow, over and above things like hydroxyurea. So I wouldn't be giving yourself a time limit, mate, okay?
2: No, well, don't
22: You know, I have a beautiful daughter. I have a beautiful son. And I've told them all about it. I said, look, you know, if I make it to 78, that's fine. If I don't, I still love you both.
20: Or if you make it to 90, mate. Well, let's just wait and see what happens.
22: Well, yeah.
2: Paul, what you've got that is beautiful is your approach to all of this.
20: Absolutely.
2: More power to you.
22: When I was in hospital, they all looked at me and said, it says you're 70. Well, I was 74 at the time. I'm 75 now. And they said, your body is... They did a... PET scan and said, there's nothing wrong with your body. We would have said you were 60 years old.
20: Exactly. And it sounds like you got the right attitude as well, mate.
2: Have you ever? Paul, thank you. And thank you for calling. Dr. Ross Walker, as always, host of Healthy Living here on the network on a Sunday night. I'll talk to you in a few weeks' time.
20: Absolutely, mate. Thank you.
2: Good on you. Dr. Ross Walker. Hey, the Wednesday nightcap is not far away. I did a favour to Andrew McLaren over the last 24 hours. It wasn't a big deal, but I'm hoping he is appreciative of what I did for him. Darren James will be along as well. It's going to be fun.
3: Three-way BFM National News. Harvey Norman's renos are underway, and so is their renovation sale, clearing stock and slashing prices.
4: Australia's key spy agency has confirmed the terrorism threat remains at probable as our security environment becomes increasingly challenging. In its annual threat assessment, ASIO says the terror risk is shifting from organised groups to lone actors radicalised online. It also warns foreign governments have hacked into our critical infrastructure and are attempting to spy on AUKUS. Channel 9 is reportedly set to sack Karl Stefanovic. It comes after he spoke to controversial British right-wing activist Tommy Robinson on his independent podcast. News Corp reports the network's executives intend to discuss the decision with Stefanovic overnight because he's in London on 2 weeks of leave. Homeowners are likely to face another interest rate hike in August, despite a drop in Australia's inflation rate. Federal Politics editor Michael Packey.
5: The temporary reduction in the fuel excise has helped artificially bring down headline inflation to 4% for the year to May. Treasurer Jim Chalmers says it's a good result given the global challenges we're facing.
21: The costs and consequences of the war in the Middle East will be felt for some time.
5: But once the excise is stripped from the numbers, underlying inflation jumps up. It's this number the Reserve Bank looks at when determining interest rate movements. KPMG Chief Economist Brendan Rinn believes the RBA will act at its next board meeting.
23: Probably seeing another 25 basis points increase in August.
5: Housing, electricity and transport costs have mainly increased, while the price of some other goods and services has come down. Michael Packey, Canberra.
4: A third case of bird flu has been detected, this time in South Australia. The first two cases were confirmed in WA, in which one animal has died. The Christian Brothers Order expects financial collapse within months as it pays more than $1 million a week to sex abuse victims. Jamel Wells reports.
24: The order has asked the New South Wales Supreme Court for a moratorium to suspend victims' pursuit of money. The court heard, based on current forecasts, the order's available cash will be exhausted by September the 13th. A 2016 Royal Commission heard more than 850 people had made a claim or complaint of sexual abuse against the order. The matter returns to court next week. Jamel Wells reporting.
4: France has confirmed its first case of Ebola, a doctor who had returned from a humanitarian mission. The doctor was immediately admitted to a specialised facility and is in a stable condition. In finance, one Australian dollar trading at 69 US cents.
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4: In the AFL, Essendon veteran Zach Merritt admits he has experienced some dark moments this year, hitting out at the relentless reporting on his future. The 30-year-old unsuccessfully pushed for a trade to the Hawks last year, despite having 2 years left on his deal with the Bombers.
25: I was probably naive and a little bit, naive to the amount of chatter and focus and noise that would present this year. A lot of it's been justified. I think some of it's probably borderline crossed the line with the obsessive nature of some personnel in the media, but I understand it is what it is. I still get to do what I love doing. But yeah, it has been some dark moments, no doubt.
4: Exciting news for the Seagulls fans, with Joey Walsh re-signing for a further 2 years. The rising halfback will remain with the club until at least the end of the 2029 NRL season. And Australia has 4 wins from 4 starts at the Women's T20 World Cup in the UK after beating Pakistan by 133 runs. That's the latest in news and sport.
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16: Cloudy tonight, medium chance of showers and winds southwesterly, 15 and 20 k's. Tomorrow, cloudy, medium chance of showers early in the morning with some light winds. Friday, partly cloudy, chance of morning fog, slight chance of showers, top of 14. Saturday, a sunny afternoon, top of 14. And Sunday, a mostly sunny day, slight chance of showers, top of 16. Heading for a top of 14 tomorrow for Warrnambool and Port Ferry, 13 for Mortlake and Terang.
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16: Right now it's 10 degrees.
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30: We go way back to a time when we were young, before our innocence was gone. We go way back.
2: Yeah, I tell you what, we do all, we go back away, away, way, way. Darren James and Andrew McLaren join me on a Wednesday night. If you have never heard this segment before, get ready to laugh. Wonderful 3693. Darren, good evening.
31: Ah, good evening, Dennis. Great to be on board with my two old buds, my old besties, the old friendly...
2: Buttocks. Yes. Andrew McLaren, good evening to you.
32: And back at you. Yes, good to be here and be a part of it all.
2: Is there anything, Darren, before we, you know, we invite callers, of course, on 133693, but is there anything that's on your mind, Darren?
31: Well, I don't know whether you've just heard and it was reported in our news. I've just been reading The Australian. I read a lot of newspapers, Andrew, as you remember, and it says that nine axes Carl Stefanovic from Today Show.
2: What?
31: Looks as though he's appeared on the small screen. Well, they're not that small anymore, are they? They're big. How many inches is yours, Andrew?
32: Mine is 9 inches.
31: Oh, you've still got a small one.
32: Yes.
31: Mine's 63.
2: Hey, well done to you, Darren. I'm sure you're proud of it.
31: Well,
2: but if we keep going down this path, it could be our last performance as well. Anyway, let's keep going.
31: Bosses today were locked up in closed-door meetings at the company's North Sydney bunker. That's where I'm broadcasting from. Not with them, but in my own bunker. After the presenter actively promoted an interview he did with Tommy Robinson, the ultra-right wing guy, and they've had discussions. It looks as though he's getting the Tijuana, Andrew.
2: What? So it hasn't happened yet.
31: Well, it looks to be. The Australian is reporting it by the sounds of it.
32: That sounds very... I don't want to get involved too much, but that sounds a bit unfair to Carl, I would have thought.
31: Well, and then there's Sarah Arbo. She's expecting a wee baby. She'll be left sort of hosted by herself, will she be?
2: She is fabulous.
32: I don't know. She's with child, is she?
31: She's with child. And she's a Collingwood supporter. We took her to the Woodsman.
2: Did you interview her?
31: Yes.
2: Oh, I bet she was a ripper.
31: She was a crowd favourite. There was grown men getting selfies, you know what I'm saying?
2: Hey, how wonderful is that? That's because she's real.
31: She is real. She's a person of the people.
2: From Greensboro.
31: Like you, Andrew.
32: No, I think I'm a facade.
2: She's from Greensboro.
32: I think, no,
2: originally.
32: I think she's a facade of a person, really.
2: You Andrew.
32: Don't dig.
2: Is there any chance you might thank me, Andrew?
32: For what?
2: Well, I let you know via Justine, the listener, that Dr. Pepper was on...
32: Oh, was that you who sent me that?
2: Oh, who the hell did you think it was?
32: Well, there was no name on it.
2: Oh, for God's sake. Haven't you got my name on my mobile number in your Nokia...
31: In your address book.
2: Phone.
32: In my Nokia, yes. No, I haven't...
2: In your Siemens phone.
31: I thought that'd be appropriate. I thought you still had a Hello Moto roller flip phone.
32: Oh, I'm not fine.
2: He's still on a BlackBerry.
32: No, I've got an iPhone, but I just don't have the names attached. If you don't put a name, I don't know who's calling.
2: Okay, well,
32: thank you very much.
2: Oh, thanks for that. Did you go to Aldi to find Dr. Pepper on special?
32: Not today. I've been engaged in other duties today.
2: Andrew, when there's a special at Aldi, you need to move with
32: speed would be one word,
2: speed.
32: Yes, I can think of.
2: Because otherwise they're all gone. That's the way they market what they do.
31: Yeah, I was in Aldi today.
2: Yes.
31: Have you tried their falafel balls?
2: No, I haven't.
31: Oh, gee, they're good. I found a guy that worked there. I said, excuse me, do you have falafel balls? He said, no, it's just the way I walk. But he said, aisle four, Andrew.
32: Yes, I know, yes.
2: Darren, at least I giggle at your stupidity, and I find it very amusing.
31: But they are good, falafels.
2: You're a very talented boy, Devin.
31: Do you like falafel, Andrew?
32: But don't you pronounce it falafel?
31: Well, it depends if you want a falafel or cry.
2: It depends whether you're from Toorak or, you know, from Abbotsford.
32: Well, in that case, you're from Toorak or Istanbul, really, I suppose. I don't know how they pronounce it.
31: Where do the balls come from originally?
32: Well, I thought it was a Turkish dish, wasn't it?
31: Is it? From Istanbul?
2: I think Turkish, yes. You're right, Andrew.
31: It's chickpea, isn't it?
2: It's just magnificent.
31: Crushed chickpea formulated into balls.
2: Welcome to the cook-up with Adam Liao. What are we... Can we just move on? Wonderful 3693.
31: Gee, we've covered a bit, haven't we?
2: Are you upset already about Carl, Darren, or what's going on?
31: Nah, couldn't care less. I've been sacked twice and demoted twice.
2: Why do you want to mention it then?
31: Well, it just was breaking news, that's all.
2: Thank you, Darren. Always got your finger on the news pulse. Andrew.
31: I like all those years with Hinch, you know.
2: Yes, good evening.
32: But I think it's a misstep on Channel 9's part, if it's so. I think that's really shouldn't. Well, just because he interviews someone they don't like. Oh, that Tommy Robinson guy's a bit sort of extreme, isn't he? Yeah.
31: Well, Nine gave us...
2: I don't know him.
31: Collectively, the Tijuana, didn't they? They sold us. They put us out for sale.
2: Yeah. Well, that's all right.
32: They did,
2: that's
32: didn't they?
2: That's what happens in business. Hey, Darren, what have you brought to the table other than a bit of floozy sort of conversation about Carl Stefanovic?
31: Well, I don't know whether you've seen... At Capitol Hill, is it? The President of the United States wanted the...
2: We've gone from Carl Stefanovic to New York.
31: To Washington, D.C. Yeah. You know that big long pond in front of Capitol Hill, I think?
2: What about it?
31: He wanted it repainted, the bottom of the pond, so it looked like the blue on the American flag. So they drained it. It was on the news tonight. And they painted the bottom, and it was okay until some algae got in there, and the paint has all peeled now. And they've got to redo it, and the president is not happy because it's cost millions. My topic tonight, painting disasters. What's happened at your joint?
32: Oh.
31: Has the tin of Dulux toppled in the car on the way home? Has the wrong colour been selected? Has there been fights over, I wanted the beige, I wanted the lime green?
32: Oh, yes. And also, the colour's not quite as you imagine it would look when you get it on the wall, too.
31: The test card looks nothing like the wall, does it?
32: That's right. Oh, so true. And I know in Joanne's family, the giant 4-litre can of white paint was spilt on the new carpet.
31: Oh, no.
32: Not just a little bit. It was
31: the whole thing.
32: Oh, well.
2: Did Joanne do this?
32: Yes, she was blind drunk and crazy. No, she didn't do it. But... It was. It took. Can you imagine the tension in the household that night?
2: Oh, was this oil-based or water?
32: I'm not sure the details, Dennis. You know, it was a long time ago. Before I knew my pumpkin.
31: Was the pumpkin loop pile or cut pile? Was it...
2: Was it shag pile?
31: Shag Knowing pile. You would have been shag, Andrew.
32: Oh, yeah, no worries, mate.
2: There, beauty. Siv, good evening.
0: Hello, great man. Well, I think I've spotted a topic and all that. What do you call your dearest? Keep it clean. I think there's a topic in that.
32: Hey, it could
0: what
32: be,
0: you,
32: yeah.
0: What do you actually call your dearest?
2: Can we just go with love? G'day, love. How you going?
0: G'day, love. I love that. I think it's fantastic. I think it's fantastic that in Australia we do that sort of thing. We go, g'day, love. And
2: Billy,
0: no one bats an eyelid.
2: Billy Brownless, the Dahl?
0: Yes.
32: The Dahl, is it?
2: Yeah.
0: Well, at least he wouldn't be saying the shag and wag, and you wouldn't be doing that. You wouldn't use that.
2: Well, it depends what car you own, Siv.
32: Well, and Darren,
2: what do you call Kathy?
32: It's just KJ, isn't it? As far as
31: yes,
32: I know.
31: Yes, we're all sort of initials in our family.
32: Yeah, there's no sort of romance KJ. To any of it.
0: I like that. Yeah.
2: So it's DJ, are you okay? Is that how you speak, is it?
0: DJ and KJ, that sounds like a morning breakfast crew on FM radio that's playing out the platters that matter and a bit of duftoff on the side.
31: That's right. And throw an MJ and AJ and you've got everyone.
2: Yeah. Hey, Sid.

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2: Hearing in a minute, yes.
3: Do you, if KS is no longer on today's show, will that cause you a lot of angst or not?
2: Couldn't give a stuff.
3: There you are.
4: That's hey, Siv, is Siv a nickname? Is that short for anything, Siv? Or what's these? Speaking of nicknames.
3: Siv, what is Siv short for, Siv? Siv has hung up. Len, good evening. Falafels, Len, or... Yes. Len?
4: Ooh, sounded like a sliding door on a high ace.
5: Oh, yes.
3: What happened? Did you fall over on the back porch, mate?
5: No, I didn't. I was looking for the address of this place because you're talking about falafels.
3: Yes.
5: When I was very young, we lived in this street in Coburg, and we'd all cook around this wood-fired stove that was going 24/7.
3: Beauty.
5: My job cooking the falafel was to... I had to crush the those things.
3: Chickpeas?
5: I don't know. But I just...
3: What do you mean you don't know? You were cooking them for probably 15 years, Len.
5: Excuse me, mate. I'm going back about 60-odd years. And, you know, just had to crush these things down.
3: Chickpeas.
5: But I'll tell you what, mate. They weren't chickpeas. They weren't chickpeas at all.
3: What did you have in your falafels in Melton Way? Rocks or something?
5: In Melton?
3: You weren't in Melton at this point?
5: No, I was in Preston.
3: Oh, okay.
5: We just came into the country.
3: Here's a question for the listeners. What did they put in falafels in Preston in what era, Len?
5: We're talking mid-50s.
3: Wonderful 3693 is the number.
5: And I'll tell you, all you had to do was crush these things all the time. And I'll tell you what, it was unbelievable.
3: Yes. And what happened?
5: I'll tell you what, Dennis, falafel these days, they're bullshit.
3: Oh, there you are. That's another additive, boys.
4: There we go.
5: Nothing like the falafels of the 50s and 60s.
6: Len, what ethnic background do you have?
3: Oh, Len, yes. Lebanese.
5: Okay, my father was Italian. My mother was Maltese.
3: Oh, Maltese, yeah.
5: I copped a heap of rubbish growing up, but I always fought back. And no one's going to put me down, Dennis.
3: Oh, that's fair enough too, Len. Thank you for your call. Now, boys, can you just recap for me, please, your topics for the hour?
4: Well, we haven't got yours, Andrew, have we?
6: No, and we're getting mighty late. How about we do it on the other side of these?
3: How about you just spit it out, McLaren?
6: No,
3: what's your topic?
6: It needs to be couched, it needs to be framed, it needs to be worked up.
3: Darren, what's yours?
4: Mine is, have there been painting disasters around your house? Remember it went on Uki's parents' carpet, brand new?
3: Yes,
4: on the 80-20 Burber nylon loop pile.
3: We will come back with that. Have you had a painting disaster at your joint? Wonderful 3693. What's in your falafel? And we'll get Andrew McLaren, who wants to be long-winded and extremely boring in his delivery of what's his topic, straight after this.
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6: Darren James' topic in the Wednesday Nightcap is, have you had a painting disaster, like bits of paint being spilt everywhere when you're trying to just do the right thing and maybe zhuzh up a bit of a room? Andrew McLaren now is about to, in hopefully in concise, you know, time constraints, bring us his topic. Hello, Andy.
7: Hi, boys, and canned food that you love, because I just bought today a magnificent... Oh, no, surely not that joint. Okay, well, leave it that. Canned food that food. You think is kind of good.
6: So did you buy Spam, Andrew?
7: No, I don't like Spam, to be honest, but no, I bought...
6: Spaghetti?
7: No, though I have a family member who adores canned SPC canned spaghetti. But no, I bought the magnificent, and I say it quite unequivocally, the magnificent Coles pitted cherries today. My God, they're good.
8: Oh, Coles pitted cherries. Who pitted in the family cherries. Loves the red spaghetti, the SPC?
7: Yes, well, SPC is a good brand. But is there some canned food that you just dig? Tell us about it, 133693.
8: Good topic.
6: That's very good. Canned food that you adore.
8: I'll tell you where Spam is big. We travelled to Japan and to a little tropical island called Okinawa in the South China Sea. And
6: where people live the longest lives in the world.
8: That's right. But the tourist attraction, if you buy, you can buy them at the airport, you can buy them everywhere, is cans of Spam. Because apparently the United States Air Force were located there during the Second World War and it's stuck and they all love it.
7: Really?
8: Yeah.
6: Are you telling me that the Okinawans, who've lived the longest lives pretty well on Earth, eat Spam?
8: Eat Spam, yes.
6: I'm not sure about that. Hello, Chris.
9: Hello, Dennis, Andrew and Darren. Andrew, this would be older than a Nokia phone or just as old. Remember the old Yellow Peril?
6: Yes. The statue that got moved.
9: I misinterpreted what the topic was, but that was a very bright... It cost almost $1 million, and here in Broadmeadows, we didn't actually learn later on after that. We paid $300,000 for those pickup sticks, and they were just laying in a pile, and they rusted. They weren't even used.
7: The pickup sticks, you mean on the Tullamarine Freeway?
9: Yeah, they've been in a few spots. Remember, they were in the city square like the Yellow Peril was, and then the Yellow Peril ended up over near... it used to be called Jeff's Shed. Others called it Brack Shack and Brumby's Cubby and Exhibition Centre. Yeah, but apart from that, I'm sorry I haven't been involved in front of you for a couple of weeks. I've been going to bed early and getting up, have hardly missed a game of the FIFA World Cup, but I'm back on board tonight, I think.
6: Good on you, Chris. Thank you for your call.
8: How about that?
6: Hey, Darren.
8: Yes?
6: How are you reacting to Daryl's announcement that he's no longer going to be doing live shows?
8: Oh, wasn't that...
6: Daryl Braithwaite.
8: It came as a bit of a surprise. I knew he toured around Norway. He did a cruise up around
6: Norway.
8: There. And loved that. And we saw him, of course, at the Brighter Days Festival up at Bright in the early part of the year. And, you know, we've been in contact, and the last report to me was that he wanted to keep going for as long as he could.
6: But he sort of feels like he's not getting the same joy and struggling a little
8: I
6: bit
8: think the
6: vocally
8: voice,
6: at 77.
8: Yeah, vocally,
6: he's entitled to struggle a bit.
8: Yeah, I agree.
7: So yeah, I think quit while you're on top, and I would suggest, may I throw out some names that should be quitting too?
8: Oh, before. Are you looking at either of us?
7: No, I'm talking about, although now you mention it. But
6: shut your face.
7: No, I'm talking about, how about Bruce Springsteen? How about the boss? How about, buddy, just a word to the boss? How about you just pull up stumps and head back to New Jersey?
8: Are you shafting the boss?
6: Yeah.
7: Yes. It's terrible. The voice is shot.
6: Hey, and poor old Rod Stewart on stage somewhere in the world a couple of nights ago had to have oxygen.
7: Yes, I saw that too, and apparently...
8: Did he?
7: The last recording, someone told me that the last audio they heard of him performing, it wasn't as good as he should have been.
8: Well, now John Paul Young's retired, Russell Morris. Russell's voice was outstanding.
7: Is Russell retired?
6: Russell was outstanding until the very last show. His voice is unbelievable.
7: That's the way to do it. Russ, well done, sir.
8: You say go out on top, do you, Andrew?
7: I wish I had.
8: What, are you saying you're not on top at the minute?
7: Oh, God, no.
6: I think to us, you are, Andrew.
7: No, my glory days are all so far. Well,
6: no, your glory days are ahead of you. There's a new market, a digital market for you.
7: Ahead of me.
8: Think of the hard-hitting, if there's young ones listening to you and they think, what's my favourite canned food? They'll be thinking, yes. They'll be TikToking it tomorrow.
6: They'll be saying, this man is really onto something. Yeah. What is canned food? They'll be texting.
7: Hey, may I throw another one that I love? Parsons creamed rice in the can.
8: I don't know Parsons creamed rice.
7: Oh, it's been around for centuries.
8: Has it?
6: Andrew, how about you just boil up a little bit of rice, you know, in some water, like naturally?
7: How about you shut your trap and get to the cause?
8: There's one that I was recommended by a caller, and I sourced it. It's about $10. It comes in a can, and it's a steak and kidney pie, and I've forgotten the brand of it.
7: Wow.
8: But it's been sitting in our cupboard.
6: A pie in a can.
8: For about 3 months. Oh, and if someone could tell me the brand of that, and I'm not willing to try it yet because I'm not a fan of the kidney bit, but... It's a famous brand, apparently, and they say it's the best pie ever.
7: Including the pastry.
8: Pastry and everything. The whole thing.
7: In a can.
8: In a flat can, like in a pie can.
7: Wow.
8: Yeah.
7: Too much.
8: Someone will know.
7: You wouldn't be dead for quids, would you, Darren?
8: No.
6: You might if you had that. Anyway, Merle, good evening.
3: Hello, it's Fray Bentos.
6: Who?
3: The pie is Fray Bentos.
8: That's it.
6: Fray Bentos, Darren.
8: Yeah, it's where are they from? And they're a big pie, and they're about, $12 for the can, I think, aren't they?
6: How big's the can?
3: It's English. Talking about Spam. My daughter's opened Spam yesterday, and I'm going to have Spam and eat for breakfast tomorrow.
8: Why not? And you can get salt-reduced Spam now.
3: Have you ever heard the Monty Python song, Spam, Spam, Lovely Spam?
6: No, I haven't. Have you, Andy?
8: I have.
7: I've never heard of that, no.
8: Yeah, I think they...
3: Oh, it's lovely. Yeah.
6: Do you get out much, Andrew?
3: Spam, Spam, Lovely Spam.
7: I'm sorry. I just don't know every commercial jingle over the last half century. Sorry.
6: S-A-W-R-Y.
7: So sorry.
6: Merle... Thank you. It's lovely to hear your voice. I haven't heard you for a few weeks. Simon, good evening.
10: Good evening, gentlemen. The tin fruit that I like is you get peaches and there's apricots and everything in it and cherries and
6: a bit of SPC as you were alluding to, Andrew. Good.
7: Yeah, SPC is good. Sometimes I find the apricots a bit soft. The tinned apricots. I like them with a bit of an edge to them. You know what I mean? A bit of a chunk.
6: Do you do a little bit of, you know, an appraisal and put it up online on their website, going in contact? What do you think? Oh, there's not enough edge. Do you remember, Darren, that there was a producer at our radio station who used to drive up to Shepparton, to SPC?
8: Yes. FWAW, name your name. And he used to buy in bulk to save money, didn't he?
6: Yes, but he would have he loaded the car up to the max. Wonderful human being. Loaded the car up to the max, which meant he had to drive 2.5-3 hours to get there and then drive back with a bootload of fruit.
8: Of two fruits. And I'd say, yeah, but what about the petrol cost? And he'd done all the calculations that the savings, including petrol, was worth it, didn't he?
7: Oh, surely not.
6: No, that's correct. That is absolutely correct. And I hope he's listening tonight, and hello to him if he happens to be. Hey, Owen, what about you?
11: I was a little bit sad today about Darryl Brathwaite announcing about him retiring.
6: Yeah, lots of people are, Owen.
11: Yeah, I still remember going to see him down at the Lighthouse Theatre here at Warrnambool last year.
6: Yeah, hey, good. And also, great venue.
11: Another great singer I've seen down there was also Ross Wilson as well.
6: Fabulous.
11: Yep. Yeah, but I didn't even realise that Darryl Brathwaite had a twin brother.
6: Yes, lives in Geelong and evidently still is around musically, around Geelong venues playing to this day. I used to live somewhere close to him, but I have never met him. Isn't that interesting?
11: Yeah.
6: I don't know that they're identical. I just know they're twins. Owen, thank you very much for your call. We'll take a break. It's 28 to 10. We're on time, Andrew.
7: Yeah, doing well, then.
8: Oh,
7: Rachel,
8: this is good.
7: Liz, yes. Roger and Tammy, we're coming to you so soon.
8: Are they canned calls or are they paint calls?
6: We don't know. And is there any need for me to be here, Andrew?
7: Always, Darren. Without you,
6: Dennis.
7: We're nothing. Without you, I'm sorry, Dennis. Without get your name, you blur it with me. But so true, isn't it, Darren? Without Dennis, we're nothing.
8: No. We need you as the glue.
7: We don't function, do we, Darren?
6: Some people want to become the glue. Have you noticed that, Darren?
8: Look, I just love your company, and you are the two of my highlights of my life.
6: Are you talking to both of us? Okay, I thought you were talking to Andrew. Wonderful 3693, Rachel, Liz, Roger, Tammy, Leanne, we'll be back with your call shortly.
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6: Wonderful 3693. Darren James, Andrew McLaren with me for the Wednesday nightcap. Gail is listening in Noosaville, boys, on the Sunshine Coast. Love the tin pie. Not keen on the kidney, but not overpowering. The pastry puffs are just yummy. Gail, yeah. Thank you for listening in a beautiful part of the world.
8: It's called the Frey Bentos, and I've just found it. It's available for $10.95 at Woolworths.
7: You'll have to give it a try, Darren, before too long.
8: I should, because I better check the use-by date. We've had it for about 2 years, I think.
7: Can I just quote this particular text here from Michael. The canned food I really like, says Michael, is Safcol tuna, which I've often had, but in chili oil, which I've never tried.
6: Oh, I love chili oil.
8: I love chili oil.
7: It's delicious on sourdough bread. Thank you, Michael.
6: You need a bit of heat in your life, Andrew.
7: Yes. I do, don't I, Darren?
8: Yes.
6: Dennis.
8: That's the second time you've called Dennis me.
6: You'll be calling me Darren. Good evening. Sometime soon. Painting disasters. That's one topic from these two lunatics tonight. And canned food, your favourite tinned food. Wonderful 3693. A lot of calls, boys. Liz, hello.
21: Hi. Yes, it's been spoiled. The fries, steak and kidney pie, I love it.
7: And it has pastry in it. So when when you open up the can, there's pastry in there.
8: Yeah, there's pastry.
21: Oh, yeah, it's a pie.
8: It's the Frey Bentos, isn't it?
21: You cook it in the tin.
8: Yeah, you put the tin in the oven.
7: It's incredible.
8: And cook it. Yes. I want you to buy one and report in for next week, Andrew.
7: I think I will. I'm serious. I love a steak and kidney pie.
8: And are they good, are they?
21: Oh, yeah, I love them.
8: Yeah.
6: There you go.
21: Lovely.
8: Do you put a bit of dead horse on them?
21: Oh, no, barbecue sauce. Or what do you call it?
6: Chili sauce.
21: HP. Chili
6: sauce. Oh, okay.
8: Yeah, it's an English thing, they say.
21: It is an English thing.
6: Good on you, Liz. Thank you for your call. Roger, welcome.
22: How are we going, guys?
6: No improvement at all. Go ahead, Roger.
22: So we've already established a steak and kidney pie in the tin. But Frey Bentos goes right back to the First World War, where they were very, very famous for doing corned beef for the British troops in the trenches. That's how they started. So they come out of Belgium and they were one of the pioneers for being able to, you know, get whatever goes in the corned beef into a tin into the troops for the war.
6: It's pretty good technology, boys.
8: Isn't it? And I'm looking at the ad from Woolworths at the moment. 425 grams topped with a crispy puff pastry, Frey Bentos steak and kidney pie. And it's like almost a family size, Andrew.
7: This is the joy of talk radio. Until 20 minutes ago, I'd never heard of Frey Bentos or steak and kidney pies in a can.
6: Neither had I.
8: Yeah. How about that?
7: And they've been around since the First World War.
8: First World War.
7: Yeah.
6: First World War. How about that? Roger, thank you. Tammy, welcome. Tammy, welcome
23: guys,
6: along.
23: Guys, you're cracking me up tonight.
6: We're cracking ourselves
23: cracking
6: up.
23: Me up. Listen, I'm really sorry. I can't agree with any of your callers tonight. Okay, the hands down answer is Heinz Big Red Tomato Soup.
7: The classic. That's a classic. Yeah,
8: and you can put a bit of parsley. You can cook up a bit of macaroni with it too, can't you?
6: Yes.
23: Oh, a bit of macaroni. But you know what? My darling former mother-in-law, which was the only good thing about my former marriage.
8: the mother-in-law.
23: If you
6: must have been a shocking marriage.
8: Shocking.
23: Oh, it was. It was, seriously. Right. But she was lovely.
8: How long were you married for?
6: Yes. How long were you?
23: Way too long.
6: Oh, way too long. Way too long.
23: Way too long. But if you fry up, my former mother-in-law used to fry up diced onion and put it into the Heinz Big Red Tomato Soup with a bit of milk, hands down. Sorry.
6: That would give it a bit of zip.
7: The bit of milk makes such a difference, doesn't it, Tammy?
6: No, the onions.
23: It does.
7: Yeah, well, both, I guess.
8: Both.
6: Tammy, thank you very much. Hey, Mickey Woods, good evening to you.
0: Who's going to win
8: tonight?
6: Leanne, hello to you.
1: Dennis.
6: Yes, Leanne.
1: Yes. Getting back to, you know, when you were talking about Daryl Braithwaite.
6: Yes, Daryl at 77 is finding a bit of a strain with his voice.
1: What about poor old Mick Jagger?
6: Well, he's still going.
8: Yes, he's still going.
1: Yes. He must be hitting 90.
7: I don't think he's that old, but he'd be in his 80s, yes.
6: Yeah.
1: But he must take his false teeth out at night.
7: Don't know.
6: Do you think that would help him vocally, Leanne?
1: I reckon it does.
6: He does pretty... Do you reckon they're false teeth? They're big chompers.
1: And then he chomps in the morning.
7: Yes, he has a glass of Chemdex beside his bed there at night. And
8: what does Chemdex do?
7: False teeth need three-way care. Just coat your dentures in Chemdex.
8: That's right, you soak them.
7: Deodorize.
8: That's right.
7: Good old Chemdex.
6: I heard today of someone that may be related to me who has one of those things that you put in your mouth when you, if you maybe snore a lot.
8: Oh.
6: And he can't use his at the moment because he left it beside the bed and the cavoodle chewed it.
7: Oh, gee. That's almost a topic in itself too. What has the dog destroyed in your life?
6: What has the cavoodle chewed? 1-3-6-9-3. Andrew, we're on time. It's 16-10. Are you proud of me?
7: I am. Only a couple of calls to go and 1-3-6-9-3.
6: No, there'll be plenty more calls. We haven't plugged it. Go ahead, Andrew.
8: Does that mean that the cavoodle doesn't snore anymore?
6: That's what I said. Oh, God. That's exactly what I... That's what I said.
8: See, great minds.
6: Think alike. Back shortly, Frank and Sandra and other callers, 1-3-6-9-3. Let me just go back here. Have you had a disaster painting?
8: Oh, no, to fling that. No one cares. It's just been a disaster, like the paint spilling.
6: No. And which canned food is your favourite?
8: Well, that's going off. With a bullet artery. You've won tonight by the country mile.
6: Back shortly.
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6: 13 to 10, full board. Darren James and Andrew McLaren with me for the Wednesday nightcap here on 3RW Nights. Hello, Leanne.
28: Hello.
6: Hi.
28: Yeah.
6: Okay, yeah. We're going well. Leanne, yeah. Go ahead.
28: Yeah.
8: Yep.
6: Yep. That's right.
7: Leanne, have you got something more than yes?
8: Have you got a mouthful of Frey Don't Bentos so over you, Leanne?
6: Don't be so rude, Andrew. Leanne, hello.
28: Hello.
8: Hello.
6: That's going well.
7: Well, that's a change. Leanne. Can we go back to yes?
8: We should enter this in the
28: acronym. No, I tried before.
6: Leanne, please talk to me.
28: Yes, I did. I spoke before.
8: Well, what are you still hanging on for?
28: I don't know. You never said goodbye.
6: Goodbye. Oh. Thanks for calling. Frank, hello.
29: Good evening, Dennis. Good day, guys.
6: What?
29: Yeah, favourite canned food, baked beans, of course, that's one of them. And I love my anchovies in olive oil.
6: Oh, me too.
7: A very acquired taste. But you buy a can of anchovies, do you, Frank?
6: Yes. Oh, yeah, magnificent.
29: Yeah, you get it at the, you can get them at the supermarkets, you know, Woolies and Coles.
6: Oh, they're beautiful. Also, but if you hate them, they're horrible.
29: But I love them.
7: Very acquired taste. But you must have to drink about 4 litres of water after a can of anchovies.
6: Oh, or beer, yeah.
7: Yes.
29: Or beer, yeah, that's right, Dennis. If you hit them, nail over the head. Beer's better than water.
8: And some say they're the most smelliest thing in the world, aren't they? Don't they?
6: Oh, no, no, yeah, there are plenty more smelly things.
29: When you're buying the ones you buy in their can, you put them over with a homemade pizza.
8: Ah,
7: that's right, yes.
6: Oh, yes.
7: Very, as I say, some people absolutely hate them, though, don't they? Mm.
6: Yeah, they just, it's one of those things, it's like coriander. People love it or loathe it.
29: That's right.
6: It's probably like this segment, actually,
29: of,
6: boys.
29: Dennis, with a bit of chili flakes.
6: Oh, yes, indeed.
8: How good Frank, chili.
6: You've touched my taste buds. Sandra, good evening.
30: Good evening, gentlemen. Those sour cherries, I don't think Darren was talking about them, was he?
8: No, that was Andrew.
30: Andrew, where you have to be careful when you're eating those because sometimes they leave pips in them.
7: Yeah, sometimes an errant pip has remained embedded. Yeah, yes, I know, when you're chewing, yeah.
6: And have you swallowed a few, Andrew?
30: Black Forest sponge the other night and I put some in with Kirsch on them and there was a pip in one of them, so you have to be careful.
8: What's Kirsch?
6: Yeah, what's Kirsch?
30: It's a liqueur. It's a liqueur.
8: Oh, right.
6: Where's that from?
30: You can't smell it. You buy it at the liquor store.
6: Yeah, but... I mean, is it, what's the sort of Is it from Europe or where is it from?
30: It almost looks like vodka in the bottle. It's just a clear white liquid.
7: So you go to Sandra's place and you have a couple of slices of sponge and you get picked up for 0.05 coming home.
6: No, it would cook out with the cooking process.
7: Oh, does it? Oh, sorry.
6: Yes. The alcohol will cook out.
30: The steak and kidney pie you're talking about, I saw those on the shop in Safeways in about 1961.
6: Right.
8: Oh, the Fray Bentos.
30: Yeah, it's been there for a long time. You know, they've always got it. They sell lots of it.
7: I just never heard of it. Yeah,
8: they sound like your lawyers, don't they, Andrew? Fray Bentos and Associates.
6: Fray Bentos and Associates. Yeah. I have never heard of Fray Bentos pies in tins.
8: We should have a Fray Bentos party. Everyone brings a pie.
7: Is it Fray or what? Fray? What is it?
8: F-R-A-Y.
7: Fray. Bentos.
8: Bentos, B-E-N-T-O-S.
7: Okay.
8: 10:50 at Woolies.
6: Oh, good. Gee, we can have a cheap dinner party.
8: And Coles have them too, I've just discovered.
7: Oh, yes.
6: Gosh, yeah. I love the way Darren does research. Have you checked out Aldi yet or IGA, Darren?
8: No, well, I don't need to because I've already bought my falafel balls.
6: No, you're Fray Bentos.
8: Oh, I don't think Aldi does because they have all their own brands.
6: Yeah, so they might have the same thing in just under their brand. One, Andrew, are you going to go to Aldi to get your Dr. Pepper that I told you about
7: via
6: Justine, the listener?
7: But apparently I'm going to be pressured to do it. But I will, yes. I just was very busy today.
8: You could have auditioned for that Aldi ad where the man touches the shopper on the shoulder and says, "Don't worry, the prices remain the same."
7: Oh, that's right, yes.
8: Yeah, you'd be good at doing that role.
7: Good.
6: I think you two watch too much television. Anyway, just a thought. We're going to take a break and be back with more calls. John, Con, Brian, after these.
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6: Darren James, Andrew McLaren with me. It's the Wednesday nightcap. Helen in Mount Martha, Andrew.
7: Yeah.
6: Parsons rice cream is the best dessert in a can. Parsons rice cream.
7: You and me, we should go out for dinner one night, Helen.
8: And what, just gourmandise?
6: You cannot make passes Parsons at listeners on air, Andrew.
8: But when it comes to food, you can, I think, Andrew.
7: I think you can. It's okay. No, good on you for knowing the great Parsons rice cream, which has been around, as I say, for yonks.
8: Where would you take her for a Parsons night out?
6: I think. Well, they'd meet at the supermarket and, yes, and then heat it up in a community microwave.
7: That's right. Find a park bench somewhere. And
8: yeah, but how would you heat it?
7: Pop the can. No, you don't need to heat it. You can serve it cold.
8: Oh. Have you ever tried one of those barbecues at public parks?
7: Yes, a couple of times. Yeah.
6: They don't get quite enough heat up for me.
8: It was spotlessly clean. It was really good. I haven't tried it, but it looked good.
7: Yeah,
6: so you stopped at a community barbecue that you're never going to use and looked at it to see if it was clean?
8: Yes.
6: You are a very different unit.
8: I studied it and it was looked good. I thought I could come back here, but I probably won't.
6: Hello, Con. Con?
7: I think John was before Con, wasn't he?
6: Oh, John. Good evening. John. Sorry.
4: Good evening.
6: Mm. John?
4: Yes. Apart from writing this book, though, you are. And I was painting too green. And,
6: oh, hang on. The line is
8: not a good line.
6: That's very fuzzy, unfortunately, yes. John. Thank you for trying. Con?
9: Yeah, good evening, guys.
6: Hey, Con.
9: Just to finish off on your little painting segment, it reminds me of something that Confucius said, and that was, man who paints toilet, not necessarily shithouse painter.
8: See? That's the call I was waiting for, Andrew.
7: That's inspirational.
8: There we go. I've just won the topic for the night with that one call only.
6: Oh, heavens.
8: It knocked your canned food into a cocked hat right at the end there, Andrew.
6: Yes. Your canned food has just been gazumped,
7: it has.
6: Andrew McLaren.
7: My shoulders are slumped. I will slink off into the night now.
6: Brian, what about you?
10: Yes, hello, Dennis and boys. I was watching a music video this morning with the Pogues, with Shane McGowan singing.
6: Yep.
8: Oh, I love the Pogues.
10: That Waltzing Matilda. And they had a lot of old First World War photos as, you know, during the song.
6: Yep.
10: And there's one clip, one photo, two soldiers sitting in the trench with a tin of corned beef next to them.
7: And oh, yes, of course. That's how much the soldiers got so much of their food via tins, of course, in all wars.
6: Ah, thank you very much for that, Brian. Gosh, we had so many callers. I'm getting confused who we've spoken to. Hey, boys, thank you. Darren, do you have anything to leave us with?
8: Look, I wasn't... I thought, no. I was.
6: That's really good.
8: I was a bit remiss because I thought last week that I wasn't asked for one. I had one last week.
6: Good night now. Thank you, boys.
7: Bye.
8: See you.
11: 3YBFM National News. Harvey Norman's renos are underway, and so is their renovation sale, clearing stock and slashing prices.
12: Good evening, I'm Alex Riddell. Australia's chief spy agency says anti-Semitism is one of the few threads that links almost every extremist group. ASIO has delivered its annual threat assessment, where it's warned foreign interference remains a real concern. The organisation says while the terror threat remains at probable, it underestimates the true danger Australians face. ASIO Director General Mike Burgess warns anti-Semitism continues to pose a serious threat to national security.
13: Sadly and illogically, hatred of Jews is one thing virtually all violent extremist cohorts have in common. Neo-Nazis are anti-Semitic. Islamic extremism is anti-Semitic. Nation states can be anti-Semitic, as we saw with the arson attacks against the Jewish communities in Melbourne and Sydney.
12: A third confirmed case of the deadly H5 bird flu has been found in Australia. Bianca Carboni reports.
0: The latest discovery of avian influenza was in a giant petrel found on South Australia's Fluria Peninsula. It's the third confirmed case after two birds were found with a disease near Esperance in Western Australia. WA authorities have also revealed another suspected case found in a southern giant petrel near the popular holiday destination of Quindalup. It's feared a storm forecast to sweep past WA this week could push more sick birds to the coastline. Bianca Carboni, Perth.
12: Karl Stefanovic will reportedly be dumped by Channel 9 amid fallout over an interview conducted with British far-right activist Tommy Robinson. He's been under intense scrutiny surrounding the interview on the Karl Stefanovic Show podcast, which was later removed from online platforms. Stefanovic is on 2 weeks' leave in London, with talks expected to take place overnight about his future with Channel 9. It comes as One Nation leader Pauline Hanson defends Stefanovic while speaking on Sky News.
1: They've gone so far to the left, Channel 9, they're making a big mistake. Hey, guess what, Carl? I'm looking for someone in my office. You know, I want some advisors in my office. So, Carl, you know, come and apply for a job with me. We'll have a great time. We'll put them all on notice.
12: The federal government is struggling to explain whether falling property prices constitute a market correction. Housing Minister Claire O'Neill made the comments in a radio interview while defending Labor's changes to negative gearing and capital gains tax. She repeatedly deflected questions on the issue during question time. Ms O'Neill has instead accused the coalition of being responsible for high property prices when it was last in government.
5: If only those opposites had done something about this problem in the 9 years that they sat on the Treasury benches, then we might be in a different position, but you chose not to.
12: Briefly, 130 firefighters have spent much of the evening battling an inferno at Chipping Norton in Sydney's west. A new tax in rideshare rules will come into force in Victoria next month in a move to stamp out bad behaviour from dodgy drivers. In finance, one Australian dollar trading at 69 US cents.
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12: Bulldogs centre Bronson Sherry appears to be on his way out of Belmore after being dropped for the second time this NRL season. Melbourne and Parramatta have reportedly held talks with the 25-year-old. Eels coach Jason Riles didn't deny these clubs' interest.
16: We're always looking to recruit quality players, and he's a quality player. So, you know, he's under contract at the moment. So, yeah, we'll just see what happens there.
12: And Hawthorn coach Sam Mitchell has rejected suggestions he's interested in coaching at Tasmania. That's the latest in news and sport.
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15: Cloudy tonight, medium chance of showers and winds southwesterly, 15 and 20 k's. Tomorrow, cloudy, medium chance of showers early in the morning with some light winds. Friday, partly cloudy, chance of morning fog, slight chance of showers, top of 14. Saturday, a sunny afternoon, top of 14. And Sunday, a mostly sunny day, slight chance of showers, top of 16. Heading for a top of 14 tomorrow for Warrnambool and Port Ferry, 13 for Mortlake and Terrain.
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15: Right now it's 10 degrees.
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6: Here is the man who knows Melbourne extremely well from Nine News, Peter Hitchener. Good evening.
20: A very good evening to you, Dennis. Now, our topic tonight started life a couple of weeks ago, really, with a report that Tony Jones did for Nine News about the MCG. And
6: yes.
20: We had lots of phone calls, as you remember, last week about the MCG. And I thought, it was lovely hearing about people's favourite concerts. And I thought, I wonder who, what your best concert has been. Not necessarily at the MCG, it could be anywhere. But I'd love to hear from people, what's the best concert you've ever been to, or the worst? Have you ever walked out of it? What about a show? Is there a favourite stage show you've been to? Or a ballet or opera or something. Just tell us about your best nights out, your best days out. What do you reckon, Dennis?
6: Magical experiences of the showbiz kind.
20: Correct. Beautifully said. Look, it could be Eastern Beach, Geelong, with a wonderful performer singing great songs.
6: That's a Christmas concert, Pete. It's not exactly yeah. Billy Joel at Madison Square Garden.
20: Oh, no, but it's wonderful, Dennis, and you've got to admit you sing a pretty good tune, I tell you what.
6: Thank you very much. Hey, also, is there a concert that you've heard about that you wanted to go to but you couldn't get there or you missed it? Because I missed one that I regret so much, Pete.
20: Which one was that, Dennis?
6: Carole King and James Taylor in concert, Rod Laver Arena, and
20: you're
6: I just
20: kidding.
6: Wish I had been at that because I've since seen them at the Troubadour in LA. Not then, I haven't seen them. I've seen a television show of them performing there, and it's magical what happens between those two.
20: Oh, isn't that amazing?
6: Yeah.
20: It would have been wonderful to have been there. Maybe that's a great angle on this particular topic tonight. What concert did you miss out on? Because I've always been disappointed. I haven't yet seen, in all my life, I haven't seen the Rolling Stones in concert.
6: Oh.
20: The one I had fabulous tickets booked for one particular performance in Brisbane years ago, decades ago. And it rained that night. There was torrential rain, and they cancelled that particular concert, and they rescheduled it. But on the night that they rescheduled it, I was doing the news, and I couldn't get there. So, dear, it's one of my regrets.
6: Hey, that is a ripper. Arthur, good evening.
21: Hello, Arthur. Dennis, Pete, and Jacob. The very first concert I went to, I was only a teenager, I saw Taste, Old 55 and Skyhooks.
6: Oh, one good.
21: Of the best. And the last, I went to meet up with Gavin Wood at Carole Castle and had a number of concerts, and I met Wilbur Wild was there, Scott Carr, Kids in the Kitchen, 1927. Euro Gliders, it went on and Chantuzes. The last was one of the best it was only $75, and I got priority access to the back to meet them because of knowing Gavin, and yeah, it was really great.
6: Hey, Arthur, thank you. Cryle Castle, I didn't know they did that many concerts. I knew about whipping the wench and, you know, and sitting down to the big banquets and all that stuff they did.
21: A few years ago, which I've mentioned it before, and the second time I met him, and he was a gentleman and introduced me to a couple of the lead singers. Like I said, Scott Kahn from Kids in the Kitchen.
6: Yeah,
21: and Uncanny X-Men, Brian Mannix, who you've interviewed before with my
6: health
21: and memory.
6: Right.
21: Team with Taylor.
6: He's just great.
21: So, yeah, and it was really good because I needed time out, and that was the last big one I went to, even though I do security and seen quite a few, but that was magnificent and great. So I really loved it, and so did everyone else.
6: Arthur, when you're doing security and it's one of your favourite performers, is it hard to actually just sort of kick back and enjoy the event?
21: No, because of my martial arts training, I'm vigilant and aware, and I know every DJ experience. I keep track and I view and socialise, but keep an eye on the crowd and do the best you can to make sure everyone's safe and you enjoy the band yourself as well.
6: Thank you very much, Arthur. Wonderful 3693. Hello to Trish, who's emailed Kiss and Neil Diamond. Were the best concerts that Trish has ever enjoyed. I haven't been to see Kiss, but I saw Neil Diamond and went backstage to meet him, Pete, at Rod Laver a long while ago.
0: I bet he asked you for your autograph too, actually.
6: He did not ask me for anything. He was just about to go on stage. Don't be so foolish. Wonderful 3693. Sandy, hello.
0: Hello, Sandy.
1: Dennis and Pete. There was a concert I wanted to quite a few years back, but I couldn't go because I was a full-time carer at the time, and that was Dennis Walter at the Warwicknabeal Town Hall, and we're still waiting for him to come back.
6: Oh, heavens. You're going back a bit here.
1: I know, and I still regret not being able to get there, Dennis.
6: Well, I appreciate that, Sandy, and I'm up in Horsham before the end of the year with the Beatles' Legacy. I know that, but that might be within distance, Sandy.
1: Mm. Might be a little difficult. I've only got to go for a bit. Hey, you never know.
6: Hey, Sandy, thank you for your kind words. Really appreciate it. 13 past 10, Caroline.
7: Hello. The Carole King James Taylor concert.
6: Yes.
7: I was serving my son and my husband dinner, and the Channel 9 news was on at the end. They said there are still a few tickets available. And I said, oh, I'd love to go to that. And my husband said, well, why don't you? And he, of course, time blindness, walked out of the room even though soup was on the table. I picked up my handbag, and my son still thinks that's the funniest thing he's ever seen in the world. So I picked up the handbag, walked out the door, got in the car, and I went down to the Adelaide Festival Centre or Entertainment Centre, and I went to see the concert.
6: Caroline, that I bet it was one of the best experiences of your life.
7: It was fantastic. And what was even best was the tickets were way up the back, but they were next to some radio contest FM people who'd won things, and not enough people had arrived. And then they came up and they said, oh, we've got some tickets down the front. Would you like to come down? I said, can I come too?
6: Good.
7: And they said, yes.
6: So, good. Caroline. Caroline, what a magical combination the two are when they sing each other's songs or they harmonise on each other's songs.
7: Oh, it was fantastic.
6: Yeah.
7: And I'd seen James Taylor so many times, but the two of them together was fantastic. And I can't tell you how many times I've seen Rolling Stones as well. Somebody else was talking about that. Just brilliant, all of them in concert.
6: Peter Hitchener, if the Stones ever come to Australia again, you and me and partners or friends will go together.
0: We better do that, I think, Dennis. Somebody was telling me about their favourite concert a little while ago. In fact, back in 1995, Pearl Jam at the Music Bowl. How about that? That same friend of mine from Channel 9, she was saying that
20: She was at a concert the other day. I'm not quite sure who the performer was, but the people sitting next to her had a blazing row during the thing and left at halftime. So I'm not quite sure what that was all about, but that's one of those concert stories you can't resist.
6: Yeah, well, there will always be people at a concert for a big star, and there'll be people who one half of the combination is so excited about it, the other half is going, "Oh my heaven! Here comes 2 hours. I'll never get back." But if you're also in the middle of, you know, a few other issues that are going on in life, yes, it can explode into a full on
20: a bit of a scene. Yes.
6: Oh, yes, or it becomes obscene. We'll take a break and be back after the break. 1-3-6-9-3. Concerts that you've absolutely adored, is the one that you've missed that you wish you'd got to. Love to hear from

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5: Peter Hitchener is with me. Concert experiences, good, bad, or ones you've missed that you have great regrets about because you might have been in hospital or you might have had to work. 133693. Andy has sent an email, Pete, from Asia. G'day, Dennis and Hitchie. Listening from Bangkok. Best I saw was living in Melbourne was Bruce Springsteen at Hanging Rock. Outstanding. Wow. Please say hello to Hitchie for me, Andy G.
6: That is wonderful. Thank you very much. And thanks for sharing that memory of Bruce Springsteen.
5: Yes. He was doing, I think, about 3 hours. On stage, Pete. Rod Stewart was also there at Hanging Rock. Now, and everyone loved the venue. I'm not sure they do any concerts anymore. Excuse me, I've got the hiccups. But I think people had a little bit of trouble, leaving the venue because there's only one road in and one road out.
6: One road out, yes. What's the most unlikely act you've ever seen? You went along to a concert and later on you recounted to people, oh, I saw whoever. Can you think of anyone, Dennis, that would surprise us all? Bob Marley or Lady Gaga?
5: I walked out on a Reg Livermore show called Sacred Cow. Yes.
6: Did you?
5: Yes, I did. I was absolutely bored senseless in the first half, and I don't want to be critical, but it just seemed like there were lots of expletives that were just there for the sake of shocking the audience. This is decades back. And I thought, no, this is just ridiculous. Anyway, I wasn't the only one, but the rest of the audience stayed. And what's the pub on the corner of, opposite the Parliament House? Is it the Imperial?
6: I can't think. Yes, good question.
5: Fabulous night it was in there. Anyway.

0: Gail, hello.
1: Hello, Gail.
2: Oh, hi, Dennis. Hi, Pete. The first concert I ever went was, I still have fond memories, in the mid-70s as a teenager at Festival Hall. There was an Australia Day concert, and it had Sherbet, Skyhooks, Paul Young, I think, was just coming. Just come on the scene. And Stevie Wright did all the Evie songs. Oh, my gosh, the best concert. It was so good. And my last one probably was Michael Bublé, and we had very good seats. It was just awesome.
1: Oh, that's terrific. Michael Bublé.
0: Yes.
1: I got to meet him at Channel 9, actually, and he was an absolute highlight. It was a highlight. He was so funny. And just having a chat to us, a few of us, backstage, and an absolute hoot. He was great fun. So I'm sure he'd have been good in concert.
0: He was incredible, Pete. Back on afternoons, he came into the studio. He walked up the stairs at the old 3RW, which you know extremely well, Bank Street, South Melbourne. He walked up the stairs, no minders, no one around him. Then he just sort of sat down on the couch and waited. He came and did the interview, and as we were going through the interview, he said, look, if any of your listeners want to come and say hello, I'll be here at... I gave the address out, 43 Bank Street. He said, I'll be here for about 30 or 40 minutes. Next minute, there are cars coming from all directions. And they got to meet him. My daughter's got photos with him. A gentleman.
1: He was wonderful. A gentleman, yeah. Absolutely. And I assume he's still the same, respecting the audience and realising that... you know, a performer depends on the audience as much as the audience loves the performer.
0: Yes, indeed. Hey, email I got, Engelbert Humperdinck still performing at 90, Pete.
1: Yes. I heard that on air the other day. 90.
0: And Tom Jones is still going around, but he still looks the same and sings the same as when he was 40.
1: It does. Now, there's somebody else I met at Channel 9.
0: Yes.
1: 1,000 years ago. Tom Jones, along with two minders, and they took up just about the whole corridor.
0: Do you remember he wandered back in those days, you and I getting to know each other well, he wandered the building. He went into the traffic department, he went to the sales department, he went everywhere just saying, hello, I'm Tom Jones,
1: hello,
0: how are you?
1: I'm Jones. those were great days.
0: Indeed. Leanne, good evening.
3: Good evening, Dennis and Peter. I've got a couple of things, actually. I don't have a single favourite because these have all been great. One was the Big Swing in 1984, which was In Excess, The Models, Hoodoo Gurus, Dynamic Hypnotics, Cockroaches, I'm Talking, Celibate Rifles and The Tribe. I think they might have ended up being Yothu Yindi. Yeah, that was over 10 hours. That was fantastic.
0: Yep.
3: I also have seen Pink twice. I saw the Funhouse tour, which was fantastic, and Truth About Love. Paul McCartney in Sydney. I also saw JOK and Old 55 in the 70s, and I'm only 60. I sat down with my dad and I said, oh, I don't want to see this old man. I didn't stop dancing the whole time.
1: Oh, that's wonderful. What a wonderful
3: And one concert I wish I had gone to, one of the roadies for The Clash came into my work. And he said,
0: go on.
1: The Clash.
3: The Clash, I was only 16 and my boyfriend didn't want to go, so I didn't go to the concert, and I wish I had because I love The Clash.
1: Oh, yes. Terrific.
0: Leanne, thank you very much. We're going to run out of time here, Pete. Hello, Karen.
4: Hi, Dennis and Pete. Back in the mid-80s, I went to see John Denver, and it was a really great concert. He sang all his usuals, like Annie's Song, Rocky Mountain High, and all the others, you know. And it was so good. But I missed out on seeing Hillsong. They had a huge, massive concert concert, never mind, it's always more, I suppose. And then also there's a gospel group from America called Need to Breathe. You probably haven't heard of them, but they're very big in America. They came out to Australia, I missed that. And I missed the Beach Boys as well. They came out a few years ago now. And that was, I missed that one because they're all sold out. And, but never mind. I'll just see John Denver.
0: Oh, that's good. I saw John Denver acoustic at the old, oh, what's it called, Pete? It became the Collingwood headquarters, down by the river. Glass House?
5: The Glass House, that's right. I
0: saw Joe Cocker there as well. That was excellent.
5: Oh, did
0: you? For whatever reason, we were right in the line of the speakers, and my heavens, it was loud.
5: Yes, you have to wear.
0: But it was good.
5: You have to wear
0: it was good.
5: For those things. Mm.
0: Karen, thank you very much. Sorry to all the callers we can't get to. We do need to take a break. Peter Hitchener, I'm away for a couple of weeks. Talk to you in 3 weeks' time.
5: I look forward to it, Dennis, and have
0: a fantastic
5: break. Oh, will I ever? We all will. You know that.
0: Of course you will. We might even catch up for a coffee in the interim.
5: I think that's a fabulous idea. Good ideas. Overdue. Long overdue.
0: All right, talk soon. Peter Hitchener from Nine News on the weekends. 133693, the quiz is not far away. It is John-ology tonight. If you want to play, 133693. After that, Paul Harris will be along giving us a few ideas to maybe watch on the small screen or go to the cinema and watch on the big screen. 133693, back after these.
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0: 133693, if you would like to play the quiz... Mark, good evening.
14: Good evening.
0: It's John or Johnny-ology tonight. Mark, are you ready to go?
15: I have absolutely no idea what that means, but let's give it a try. I've never done this before.
0: No, that's okay. I mean, I'm glad you've given it a first crack. Which Beatle wore a white suit on the cover of the Abbey Road album? This is from Cameron, this quiz. Cameron is a very keen listener. Mark, do you know the answer?
15: I do. That was John Lennon. That's an easy one if I already know it's a John.
0: Yes, it's a John. It's Johnology, thanks to Cameron. What famous line does Jack Nicholson say in the movie The Shining?
15: Here's Johnny.
0: Hey, you're going very well here. That one I wouldn't have known. I haven't seen The Shining. John,
15: You should see it. It's an excellent movie.
0: Yes, I've heard that 73,000 times, but I still haven't seen it. I'd love to see it. Hey, good luck, Mark. You're going very well here. In fact, I've got a feeling about going all the way. Three to go. John Platten, the Rat, played for which VFL AFL club?
15: He played for Hawthorn.
0: He did. I was sort of thinking, you know, maybe you won't have a great memory of or knowledge of footy, but you did. John Candy.
15: Oh, I love the footy.
0: Yeah, so do I. Can you watch every game?
15: Yeah, I can. Yep.
0: Yeah, same. Mark, John Candy starred in which Mel Brooks movie?
15: I can think of a few John Candy movies. I have no idea which one was Mel Brooks.
0: Mel Brooks.
15: I'll guess it. Planes, Trains and Automobiles.
0: Not Planes, Trains and Automobiles. Now, you can call back if you get through. You can play again. Thank you for trying and well done. Ross, good evening. John Candy starred in which Mel Brooks movie?
16: I only know Spaceballs. Is it that one?
0: That is the one, the only one you need to know. Okay.
16: Oh, good.
0: Our final John. Born in the UK on the 1st of July 1949, I was a plumbing apprentice before discovering my true art. Who am I? Need an answer?
16: Don't know. John Farnham. Who is the plumber?
0: John Farnham is absolutely correct. And the reason Cameron sent me this quiz is because next, whenever the 1st of July comes around next week, is John's birthday. And we're all thinking of him, and we have been for these last few years. It's Wednesday of next week is John Farnham's birthday. Happy birthday to you, John. And keep up the good fight. Hey, Ross, you've won a $100 voucher to Platform 28. If you're planning a special event, a 21st, an engagement, a corporate function, you know, near the city, fantastic spot. Platform 28 is the perfect backdrop. Versatile spaces, tailored food and beverage packages, and a team that knows how to deliver, how to make you feel welcome. 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Ross, you are tonight's winner. Enjoy that. And here's a little bit of Johnny Farnham early days.

0: A lovely memory. John Farnham, birthday coming up on July 1st. Now, after the break, Paul Harris will be along to tell us about what's happening movie-wise, on the big screen, the little screen, streaming services, bits and pieces. Wonderful 3693 back after these.
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0: Paul Harris. Good evening.
1: Good evening, Dennis. Great to hear raindrops falling over my head. That always brings back memories of first time I saw that movie at the Track Cinema. Remember the Track Cinema?
0: Yes. Butch Cassidy and the Sundance Kid.
1: Yeah, Burt Bacharach and Hal David.
0: Yes, indeed. B.J. Thomas had the American hit, John Farnham here in Australia, or Johnny Farnham as he was then, but a beautiful version of a great song, the arrangement by Jeff Hales.
1: Oh, really? Okay, you give me a bit of information there. I thought that his version was better than the original. Another song he did at the same time, you've probably sung this one yourself, One is the Loneliest Number.
0: No, I've never sung that. I've sung Please Don't Ask Me. And the other one I loved from that era of John or Johnny Farnham was Comic Conversations.
1: Yes. And what about Rose Coloured Glasses?
0: Oh, yes, that was good too. Oh, gosh, yeah. He had so many fantastic records and bits and pieces before he found the acclaim that he deserved.
1: Correct. It wasn't overnight, was it?
0: Oh, God. All that talent, it took decades, but he got there. And then when he got there, it was huge. Hey, Paul.
1: Yep.
0: Masters. I feel like I should be going into a voiceover for a movie. Masters of the Universe.
1: You should do it in the James Earl Jones kind of voice.
0: Yes. Can't do a James Earl Jones impression just on the spur of the moment. Go on.
1: This is great fun. It's yet another version of... actually, these films are based on a toy from the Mattel company, which was created many years ago, back in the 80s, and a line of toys. And then it became, I think, an animated TV series, which is where I remember it from, and also a very bad version in the 1980s. Now it's come back in a new version, which unfortunately I have to report is way, way over long. How many films do we say that about? But it is funny. It's played for laughs. And you might think to yourself, well, I've had enough of these comic book adaptations with superheroes and all the rest of it. But it's good fun. And I think the appeal of this film is going to be to middle-aged males, because the kids who played with the toys back in the 80s, they're the ones who are really going to enjoy this. I think the younger ones might be a bit bemused by the whole thing. And it's interesting, Mattel, you know, made a fortune from toys, also created Barbie. And I think this one's come about because Mattel are now a big movie producer with the money they got from doing the Barbie films. And I think there is definitely going to be a sequel. What can I say about this film? It's very nostalgic. Dolph Lundgren is in it. He was in the original one as well. And it looks fantastic. Special effects are great. And there's a lot of kidding in it. It's kind of like poking fun at itself.
0: Out of 10, what would you give it?
1: Seven.
0: Seven's a good mark from Paul Harris.
1: Yeah, not bad. It's unfortunately flopped in America, and I think it's probably not going to do that well in Australia. I don't know why that is. I suspect it just hasn't found the right audience.
0: Is it getting harder for movie makers, or is it just the same old lottery of where the minds of the masses sit?
1: It's a lottery. I've spoken to people who cinema managers and film distributors, and they put out a film with a lot of hype and it fails, and then they say, oh no, the reason it failed was because the grand final was on that week, or there was a heat wave. You know, there's a million excuses. And there's an old saying, Dennis, you would have heard this one, that success has many parents, but failure is an orphan.
0: Yes.
1: But, and it's true, and this applies to TV as well, doesn't it? You know, it shows, you know, you might put together a really good show, but then it's up against Steven Spielberg or whatever, and it doesn't matter how good it is, people just won't be bothered watching.
0: Or, given the way people can research things online, should be able to come up with a suitable release date given all of the potential distractions state to state in Australia. You know, it might be a bad weekend in Sydney to release a movie. It could be a good weekend in Melbourne. Surely they can research all that.
1: Well, you'd think so. And it's also up to the audience to find the films. It used to be a lot easier when I was a kid. You'd pick up the newspaper on a Wednesday and have all the ads for the new films opening on a Thursday. Now, you're trying to find out where a film's on and what time it starts. They don't advertise in newspapers now. It's all online. But good luck, you know, finding the right information. And so films come and go, and then you don't hear about them until they're finished.
0: 133693. Paul, can you tell me about Riot Women?
1: Yes, this is a real highlight of viewing year. It's about a group of five middle-aged women who decide to form a rock band. They're middle-aged, they're menopausal, and they're doing it for charity. And they're also doing it because they've had bad luck with men. They've got husbands who've either deserted them or subjected them to emotional abuse, or the males are just pretty clueless, and they decide, we'll make our own band. And they don't have big ambitions. They're just going to play at a charity event. And they have to put the band together, learn all the material, and they've got 6 weeks to do it, and also come up with some new songs, because initially they're going to do Waterloo. They decide, no, we want to do something a bit more punkish. We want to do something like The Clash or whatever. Sounds a weird thing to say, but that's what happens. And so they're very ballsy women, and they emotionally support each other. It's very funny and at the same time sad. And great performances from a lot of women who are not household names. But if you watch British TV shows, you recognise them on sight. And something I want to say on a very personal matter about this, a woman I once knew in Melbourne, in fact, I taught her for a bit at RMIT, Amanda Brocci, became a film director, and she went to England and she directed episodes of Doctor Who, and one of her last jobs was directing this series. And then at the end of last year, unfortunately, she died from cancer.
0: Oh, I'm sorry
1: very
0: to hear
1: talented.
0: That.
1: She was married to Adam Zwar.
0: Oh, right, okay.
1: Yeah. Now was a show he was in with the dog, you know, Wilfred.
0: Yep.
1: And, you know, she worked on Neighbours and there was a TV remake of Picnic at Hanging Rock. Very, very, very, very talented performer. It's a very, very fine show, Riot Women. And it's kind of buried away in the schedules. You'd be doing yourself a favour to watch this, as Molly would say.
0: Yeah.
1: Yeah. I'm trying to remember how many episodes it is. I think it's about six episodes.
0: Out of 10?
1: Out of 10, I would not hesitate in giving this 8.
0: I would love to hear from listeners, 8 out of 10 for Riot Women from Paul Harris. I'd love to hear from listeners, have you discovered something streaming, or have you been to a movie that maybe Paul hasn't mentioned yet? Have you been to a movie and that you've gone, whoa, where did this come from? It's so good. Yeah. 133693.
1: I'll be interested if anyone's seen it. You know, it's screening on SBS On Demand.
0: SBS On Demand, Riot Women, also Masters of the Universe. Have you experienced either of these two? And there's a fascinating one to come with Paul after the break. But your calls, that's what we want. 133693 after this.
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0: Wonderful 3693, love to hear from you. Is there some movie or streaming show that you've discovered that you think is absolutely sensational? Paul Harris is with me. Paul, I feel like I'm channeling Liam Neeson, but I will find you.
1: This is a crime thriller that's risen to number one on the Netflix chart, just been released in the last week. And it's a very simple premise. It's about a guy, David Burrows, played by Sam Worthington, who's been given a life sentence for killing his three-year-old son. But he's innocent, or he claims he's innocent, and he escapes from prison to prove that innocence. It's claimed he bludgeoned his kid to death with a baseball act. And, you know, you don't feel much sympathy for him. But as the plot progresses, it goes through all sorts of twists and turns, and I can't say too much more about it without giving the game away. It's based on a novel by Harlan Coben, and his films, most of his books have been adapted into Netflix shows, and they're very memorable. And Worthington is just, he's got the market sewed up playing these roles, and he's a real action hero. But what's good about him is he can also make you feel sympathy for him. He plays a guy who's vulnerable, and you really sympathise with him. Although the crime of which he's accused and convicted of is despicable, I can't say too much more about it. His wife divorced him and remarried, and is expecting his first child. It looks like his life is over, but the child might still be alive. I won't say more than that. It's an 8-part miniseries. It's quite long. And FBI get involved as well. And there's some very funny humorous bits between two FBI investigators played by a father and daughter. And great chase sequences too.
0: Out of 10?
1: 7.5.
0: 7.5 out of 10. Paul Harris is here. Have you found something on streaming, or have you been to a movie that maybe Paul hasn't mentioned and you've gone, oh, this is good? Wonderful 3693. Let other listeners know. Paul, I will find you Netflix. Sam Worthington, who's doing another Australian movie in the coming months as well. Hey, Samantha has sent me a text about The Witness on Netflix. Was interesting because it was true.
1: Yes. I've got that down to watch, but I haven't watched it yet. Dennis, I need an hour segment. Netflix is coming up with five or six new first release films every week. I don't know how people cope, and especially if you subscribe to more than one screening service. I'll be honest with you, I hardly ever watch free-to-air TV.
0: You haven't got you would never have time to be sort of sitting back and watching Deal or No Deal.
1: Yeah. Well, you know, and also you've got SBS On Demand and ABC iView. So it's a golden age in terms of the riches that are there, even if you don't subscribe to streaming services. And I haven't mentioned Tubi or, dare I say it, YouTube. A lot to look at.
0: Yeah, a lot of people and people that I'm close to have been sort of looking back to watch a few old black and white movies and found a few rippers, you know, on YouTube.
1: Well, you know, 1 week maybe we should talk about a few of them because there are literally hundreds and thousands of them. And, you know, sometimes they're public domain films in the main, so sometimes the quality's not great, but there's some pretty good films in there.
0: I'm interested to look back at how they used to make them. There were more pauses. There were more sort of moments of, you know, the look and all that sort of stuff, rather than the instant dialogue. You know what I'm talking about. I've mentioned this before.
1: I'm talking about the pacing of them. You can really luxuriate, whereas today it's bang, bang, bang. You've got to catch people, you know, in the first minute, or otherwise they flick channels.
0: Hey, Paul.
1: Yeah.
0: A text message. We loved Riot Women, beautifully written and acted, and quite the ride. Another great British series from Sally Wainwright. We love you, Dennis. Oh, that's thank you very much. I appreciate that. From Lou and Roy, from Alinda, listening tonight.
1: Oh, great. Okay.
0: They love you too, Paul.
1: Hey, Dennis.
0: Yes, Paul.
1: Looking through a telescope. It's a lot of fun, you know, getting a telescope out. You should look into it.
0: Thank you. I'll talk to you in three Wednesdays. I'm away for a couple of weeks.
1: Yeah, have a good break.
0: I'll do my very, very best, Paul Harris. Thank you very much for your segment and your humour and everything else that you bring to the show. Wonderful 3693. Plenty ahead in the next hour. But given that the winter weather is sort of cutting in, around Australia, let's just say around Australia, if you were to decide in the next 2 days, say, we are going to have a little break away, somewhere in Australia, where would you go for a bit of warmth and relaxation? Back soon.
15: 3YBFM National News. Harvey Norman's renos are underway, and so is their renovation sale, clearing stock and slashing prices.
18: Today's show host Carl Stefanovic is set to part ways with the Nine Network after more than two decades. It comes following his podcast interview with far-right British activist Tommy Robinson. Nine is negotiating terms for Stefanovic to leave after making the decision this evening following a series of crisis meetings at its North Sydney headquarters. One of Australia's key spy agencies has delivered its national threat assessment for 2026. ASIO has confirmed the terrorism threat remains at probable as our security environment becomes increasingly challenging. In its annual threat assessment, ASIO says the terror risk is shifting from organised groups to lone actors radicalised online. Banks are being warned that next-generation AI may be able to bust their cybersecurity. Gabriel Hodson has more.
19: The banking regulator wants our big lenders to share access to their most sophisticated cybersecurity tools with smaller banks as next-generation AI starts to roll out. The Financial Review says the Australian Prudential Regulation Authority fears we're entering a dangerous period for cybersecurity, especially with the advent of AI models such as Anthropic's Mythos. Anthropic says it won't publicly release Mythos, given that it can detect unknown security flaws, putting the whole financial system at risk. Instead, the company's preparing to expand a project, giving Australian banks enough time to patch weaknesses before similar models get into the hands of criminals. Gabriel Hodson reporting.
18: A heatwave is continuing to sweep across Europe, including in parts of Spain and France. France experienced its hottest day on record yesterday with a peak of 44 degrees Celsius in one town in the southwest. A France-based journalist, Jamie Smith-Maillet, has told the BBC at least 40 people have drowned in the country while swimming in the unsupervised areas to seek relief from the heat.
20: There is increased concern as well with a special government meeting that was being called today about the numbers of deaths currently and that potentially rising. And why is that of such concern is because France looks back to the year of 2003 when an extended heat wave saw 15,000 heat-related deaths over that summer.
18: The former vice president of the Liberal Party, Tina McQueen, has died after a short illness. Ms. McQueen recently quit the party to join One Nation. Liberals have offered their condolences to Ms. McQueen's family, describing her as a larger-than-life character. Briefly, firefighters have spent much of the evening battling an inferno at Chipping Norton in Sydney's west. New taxi and rideshare rules will come into force in Victoria next month in a move to stamp out bad behaviour from dodgy drivers. And Queenslanders will soon be better equipped to assist those struggling with their mental health thanks to a new first aid training program. In finance, one Australian dollar buying 69 US cents.
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18: In the AFL, Tasmania Devils CEO Brendan Gale says there is no doubt around their entry into the AFL, despite concerns of cost blowouts for their proposed stadium. The roofed stadium, which was a condition of the Devils securing their AFL licence, will not be ready until 2031. But Gale has told Fox Footy the team and stadium is on track.
22: The Macquarie Point Development Corporation briefed our board last month, shortlisted tenders, you know, they're going through their, you know, the whole process. There's nothing from them to suggest that things aren't on train. We're really excited.
18: That's the latest in news and sport.
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31: Cloudy tonight, medium chance of showers and winds southwesterly, 15 and 20 k's. Tomorrow, cloudy, medium chance of showers early in the morning with some light winds. Friday, partly cloudy, chance of morning fog, slight chance of showers, top of 14. Saturday, a sunny afternoon, top of 14. And Sunday, a mostly sunny day, slight chance of showers, top of 16. heading for a top of 14 tomorrow for Warrnambool and Port Ferry, 13 for Mortlake and Terang.
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31: At the moment, it's 8 degrees.
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0: It's open line, it's let's chat, it's let's have a discussion time. 133-693. Ryan, audio producing on the program tonight, is just back from a holiday in Bali, and he encountered a snake at his resort. Ryan, can you speak to me?
4: Yes, I can.
0: Where was the snake?
4: It was on the footpath just in front of the elevator, just laying along the footpath. I thought it was a leaf, but it started moving.
0: Was it a baby snake or a big daddy snake?
4: It was a teenager snake.
0: Okay, that's enough to, you know, make someone a bit nervous.
4: Yeah, it went into the bushes and then...
0: Do you know what sort of snake it was?
4: No, because it was dark. It was at night time when I saw it, so I didn't know. And the snakes there are different than we have here, so I have no clue.
0: One of the things that's been alerted to me via Nigel Williamson, who's a wildlife expert here in Australia, is that when you're at a caravan park and there's a bit of, you know, you buy a big river or something and you're holidaying and you go wandering out of your caravan or out of your tent to go to the toilet in the caravan park, snakes come out at night and they eat rodents that are running around.
4: So,
0: wouldn't that make you rethink about, you know, going barefoot across to a,
4: pop,
0: you know, toilet
4: on.
0: Block? Yeah, put your shoes on.
4: Hold on till the morning.
0: Yeah, put tinfoil around your ankles. I don't know what you should do. So you don't know how dangerous that snake was?
4: No, and I have no clue how it got there because it was in the resort had brick walls quite high on all three sides, so it would have had to gone through the place to get to where it was, past all
0: And the good news for you is it will still be there the next time you go.
4: It's in the bush waiting for me.
0: What have you found? Have you ever had a holiday scare? Something like exactly what Ryan went through. You might have got bitten on the foot had you not noticed it. Ryan?
4: Sorry, my head.
0: You'd be sorry, all right. You might have got bitten on the ankle or the foot.
4: Well, I had my shoes. No, I didn't. I had, because it was hot there, I had thongs on, so I could have been eaten.
0: Oh, gosh.
4: But I'm still here, thank goodness.
0: We may never have seen you again. Anyway, have you ever had sort of some sort of incident on a holiday? Good topic, 133693. On this day in 1963, the year the Cats won the premiership, VFL, a home video recorder was given a public demonstration for the first time in London. Do you remember the first video that you or a family member recorded? 133693. Or what was your first camera? Box Brownie for me. Also on this date, in 1999, Eric Clapton put 100 of his guitars up for auction in New York City. Do you own memorabilia? It could be memorabilia of a musician. It could be a sports legend. It could be anyone. Do you have any memorabilia that you still hang on to? 133693. And also, let's face it, we are about to head into the coldest month of the year. July. The weather is cool. It's cold. If you could go to one other spot in Australia, come on, let's give travel advice. Where would you go? 133693. Hello, Meryl.
5: Hello, Dennis. Can I tell you a funny joke?
0: Yes.
5: Yes. Two fish in a tank. Mm-hmm. And one says to the other one, how about I do the driving and you can man the guns?
0: Yes. Meryl, Very good. Where did you get that from?
5: Oh, the TV show went past me the other day and I was on a little mini short film that I was watching. And I thought it was very clever.
0: That's clever. Yes?
5: You were talking about butter the other night and how difficult it is, you know, if it's hard and that. It's really easy if you heat your knife. So you just boil a bit of water and stick it in a mug and just stick your knife in the hot water and it'll spread butter really easily. I mean, in a pinch, you can stick it in your cup of tea, but, you know, it's...
0: That's Meryl, that is such, that is something that I learned. Obviously, I enjoy cooking, as people know, but I had a recipe only a few days ago where it needed 3 teaspoons of honey. And of course, if you don't heat the spoon, the honey is just going to stick and cling and whatever. You heat the spoon, the honey that you take out of the jar just falls off it. Good advice, Meryl.
5: Yeah. Or you could butter the spoon too. It'd just slide off it. And to go somewhere warm, Dennis, I tell you what, I've got a really weird thing. I'd like a whole week in my own bed with the electric blanket on and a stack of books to read and Mr. Uber knocking on the door regularly.
0: Hey.
5: That would be my idea of a nice
0: holiday. So you want room service? House service.
5: Yep.
0: Yeah. You want the electric blanket on because it's damn cold, and you just want you already got the book, so your life's set. What a lovely couple of weeks.
5: Yeah, that would be a perfect holiday, and I wouldn't have to get on one of those wretched planes and walk all of those miles along those corridors.
0: The travelators, oh, they're magnificent, except when they're not working.
5: Yeah, yeah.
0: Hey, Meryl, there's nothing wrong with having a holiday at home. That is a lovely thing to do. Merle, good evening.
1: Hello, Dan. Yes, I'm sorry I haven't rung you, but I've had a terrible cold and I've been laying in bed with my beautiful alpaca blankets on that somebody very kindly from 3AW gave me a voucher.
0: That would have been. I'm just trying to think of the company. Oh gosh, hey.
1: Oh yeah.
0: Look, there are a lot of people with colds at the moment, Merle. Not COVID or anything else. Just colds.
1: I know. I've been sneezing and coughing. Ugh. And where would I go, Dan? I'd go to the Sunshine Beach, Dolphin Bay. And I'd look out at the water and I'd be absolutely gorgeous. And you're going up there, are you? Or where are you going for your holiday?
0: I'm going nowhere, Merle. Maybe a night away somewhere, but nowhere. Maybe up to the Queensland later in the year.
1: That's a beautiful holiday, nowhere. That's what I've been doing here. I've been just nowhere cooking. I love cooking. I'm going to make Eve's pudding tomorrow. I'm going to cook up some apple and put a sponge on top of it and bake it in the oven and it's beautiful.
0: Merle, I know where that alpaca thing came from. It's just come to me. Creswick Woolen Mills.
1: Oh, yes, it was beautiful. They're not very far from Ballarat, are they, Creswick?
0: No, I think they're, well, I don't know. They might be up that way. I had a feeling they were somewhere in Melbourne, but hey, Creswick used to advertise here on the station.
1: Beautiful. Oh, beautiful, Dan. Yeah, they've got a showroom down in Burke Road down in Camberwell.
0: That's where
1: we went to pick it up.
0: There you go. Merle, I'm glad we brought you, I'm glad this radio station has brought you a little bit of warmth in the winter months. Wonderful 3693, Sunshine Coast for Merle as a getaway in the colder months. Hello, John.
6: Good evening, Dennis.
0: Hello, John.
6: Hi. If I was going to send anyone anywhere, I'd send them to Mallorca Springs, which is down from Darwin, just outside of Katherine.
0: And what happens at Mannaranka Springs?
6: Well, there's a spring there, which it's about 6 foot by 7. And it looks like it's about 3 or 4 feet deep, but it's 15 feet deep. And the water bubbles up out of there. and it goes into a big pool that they've made into a swimming pool, and you can see just as good underwater as you can above the water.
0: How beautiful.
6: And it's really in the setting that's next door to a Australian wildlife zoo, or if that's still there.
0: So, John, people get confused about saltwater and freshwater crocodiles. Freshwater crocodiles do not attack human beings. Salties do.
6: No, they like baked beans. There's no problem with crocodiles there. There's, the pool.

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2: Ranker Springs, and that was at Catherine, that's right, just outside of Catherine.
3: Mm-hmm.
2: And a police officer said, "Oh, you want to go out to the gorge?" 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And it was. 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There was a kiosk and beautiful showers, nicely tiled and everything. Toilets, everything.
3: This sounds good.
2: That was at the gorge, yeah.
3: Thank you very much, John. Thank you very much, John, for your call. It's 18 past 11. We'll take a break. Back with more calls after the break. But I have got an email and a text message. In Byron Bay, we had a bird-eating spider the size of a dinner plate. Horrific. When it was finally squashed, we were traumatized. Couldn't sleep because we were concerned his family may be there. Still shudder at the memory. What have you experienced when you've been traveling? Ryan had a snake at his resort. Sammy had a bird-eating spider in Byron. Wonderful 3693, back after this.
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3: Wonderful 3693. Hello, John.
2: Is that me?
3: That's you, John.
2: I was just on before, but there is a question I'd like to ask about Lloyd Bridges.
3: Lloyd Bridges,
2: the film
3: yes.
2: That he was in where he played the part of the President of the United States, and he was on a boat and they had these some sort of drug dealers on the boat and he was underneath and he broke wind and they just, one after the other, fell off the side of the boat from the smell of it, of course. That's the film. I don't know what it was called.
3: What was the film called?
2: That's what I'm trying to find out. If anyone knows, maybe they could let you know.
3: I'm being told it

0: playing President Thomas Tug Benson in Hot Shots between the early 90s, around the time of the early 90s. Does that ring a bell?
1: Yeah, it could be.
0: There you go. So he had bad...
1: He was an old man.
0: He had...
1: There was another one where he was coming out from Italy, and he was a kid on a bike at first, and then he crashed into a wall, but he had to... his family left him behind, and so he had to jump in the water and swim to America, and he's come up in America with a net on him, you know, a fishing net.
0: Right.
1: And I think it was for catching whales, I'm not sure, but anyway,
0: okay.
1: So, and then I don't know whether he became the president or something like that out of that too. That was Lloyd Bridges as well.
0: Lloyd Bridges.
1: When he was old too.
0: Do you remember Sea Hunt?
1: Yes.
0: Yeah, that's going back a bit. John, thank you very much for your call. If anyone has any further information on that, I'd love to hear from you. 133-693. Hello, Len.
2: Dennis, go back to the very start of your program. You mentioned a couple of movies or something or other and this and the other, but now I've lost all contact with it. What was that about? A couple of programs and stars that were in them.
0: Len, the start of the program, we start on a Wednesday night with motoring. Then we...
2: No. I'm talking about programs. I know the motoring part. Yeah.
0: Yeah. But beyond... Beyond motoring.
2: And movie stars and that from those eras. But, I've been waiting so long that I've lost it.
0: Well, I can't recall exactly what was spoken about. It'll come back to us all. Len, thank you very much for your call. Leanne, hello.
3: Hello, Dennis.
0: Hello.
3: Yes. On holidays.
0: Yes.
3: When I was on holidays with my family and they played a terrible trick on me.
0: What happened,
3: Leanne? I had to go for a nature call, so I went behind the car and they drove off and left me. Sitting behind the car.
0: So they'd let you go behind the car and then the car has taken off.
3: They drove off and left me. And then where I would like to go on a holiday for a week on a houseboat, Mildura.
0: Oh, I'd love to do that. I have always wanted to do that because I love that river.
3: Yes, it's a beautiful river.
0: There's
3: just
0: something...
3: cruising on a houseboat with the big spar up the top and everything.
0: The thing, Leanne, that happens for me, anyway, this is just me, but wherever, whatever part of the river that you're at, whether it's around Albury or Yarrawonga or wherever, there's something relaxing about that damn river. It makes you feel, I don't know, at peace.
3: Yes, it's just like as if there's just nobody else around.
0: It's amazing. Leanne, thank you. When the weather gets cold, is there one spot in Australia you would like to go to just sort of go, let's just have a week here and let's just, you know, chill out? Nathan, hello.
4: G'day, Dennis. Have a nice holiday, bro.
0: Thank you.
4: Are you going to watch much footy?
0: I watch almost every game of AFL every week.
4: Where is it nice to go when it's for nice and warm?
0: Mm-hmm.
4: Sit at home, no one annoy you, in front of a hot, nice fire.
0: Yes. Where we've moved to, we've left behind an open fire that was really special, Nathan. We're not missing it, but the concept of sitting in front of an open fire and just looking at the flames is very appealing.
4: And is when you're away, is Troy be on at all?
0: Yeah, Troy will be on. Grubby is sitting in the chair, and he'll do a great job as always. So it'll all be pretty well business as usual.
4: And we will miss you. You're not on the radio, too, Dennis.
0: Hey.
5: We all love you. Yeah.
0: Good on you, Nathan. Thank you very much. I appreciate that. You know that. 27 past 11, or almost 28 past. And Helen, hello there.
6: Hello, Dennis. When you talked about cameras, it made me think of two things. One, how young people today take millions of selfies compared to the perhaps 25 a year that the family took of children when I was little. And my mother, with her brownie box camera, had the belief that when she was taking a picture, the sun had to be directly behind her, which meant it was directly in the face of whoever she was photographing. So all of the photographs of me have got my tiny face all screwed up against the sun.
0: Oh, but if she'd taken it the other way, then the sun would have dominated the view.
6: Well, there's somewhere in between which would have worked, but I know that like Pavlov's dog, by the time I was four, if I saw a camera lying on the table, I think I screwed up my face.
0: Helen, what you mentioned before about selfies and photos, and it's not just kids, it's very much adults, and you only have to look
6: really?
0: On Instagram or Facebook and you'll see people who are fascinated with taking photos of themselves. Now, some of them have professional interest and they need to do that, but others just love taking photos of themselves and posting
6: them.
0: It's
6: so weird. But I think with young people, there's a real mixture of a lack of self-confidence and at the same time, dislike overconfidence. I don't understand any of it.
0: That's a very good point, and you have explained it extremely well. Wonderful 3693. Ryan, my producer, audio producer this evening, he was in Bali recently and there was a snake which he almost trod on, might have got his ankle bitten at his resort in the darkened hours. An email from a listener mentioned about a bird-eating spider in the northern parts of New South Wales that was the size of a dinner plate, frightened the life out of them. What have you encountered when you've been on a holiday? Also, a home video recorder was given a public demonstration for the first time in London on this date in 1963. Do you remember the first video you ever recorded or some of your early videos? Eric Clapton put 100 of his guitars up for auction on this date in 1999. Do you have some form of memorabilia? I've got a couple of bits and pieces. Can be of a musician, a sports legend, a movie star, or maybe some notable Australian. And if you could just get away somewhere to escape a cold July, where would you go? Wonderful 3693, back after the break. Arthur, Karen and others will be with you soon.
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4: My producer, audio producer, Ryan, is just back from a trip to Bali, and late at night, he looked down as he was about to get into the lift, and there was a snake just in front of the lift. Not only when you're on a holiday, but just in life. Have you ever had a little close encounter with something a little bit scary? 133693. A home video recorder on this date in 1963 was given a public demonstration in London. Do you have memories of videos you've recorded, photos you've taken? What was your first camera? Has anyone in the family, or have you? Because I reckon we've all got thousands of photos and none of them are in files. None of them are anywhere. They're just sitting in a gallery on your mobile phone. Or are you someone who has absolutely put them in their place? 133693. On this date in 1999, Eric Clapton put 100 of his guitars up for auction in New York City. Would have made a quid out of that. But do you have any sort of unusual memorabilia? It could be from a musician. It could be a sports legend. It could be any old thing. It could be something you've, you know, by accident, got your hands on. And if you could just escape a cold July in Melbourne or in Victoria, where would you go to? What would be the spot you would go to? 133693. Hello, Arthur.
5: Good evening again, Dennis and Jacob and Private Ryan. Hope you have a good holiday. It'll be nice to hear from Grubby. Now, with the video recorder, the first one was a Nakai. I had a lot of recordings and made non-stop music videos, as Jim did with Skyhooks and so on. I've got a Polaroid photo of me doing a 90-degree side karate kick from a Polaroid camera. Still got it, and dressed like Bruce Lee. Now, did you know that Duran Duran sang a song, Union of the Snake? I had too many encounters. In case Ryan doesn't know, they can't hear most snakes. They feel vibrations.
4: Yes, I knew that. So, Arthur, where have your encounters with snakes been?
5: Well, put it this way. They came and tried to attack me. They lost. Thank God for that. But it's been the creek. It's been one came in a toy shop. I had to do what I won't go into it, but I had to do what I had to do because there were kids there. A brown snake, very deadly. One was a tiger snake, and it came and it was attacking my sister at one stage. So we've discussed it before. I won't go too much into it, but you've got to be very, very careful. I also seen a few blue tongues. They hate snakes and they bite their heads off, and sometimes they eat them.
4: Yes, when I was living in the country, I was always told that blue tongue lizards will keep snakes away. They will eradicate them.
5: Yeah, they're enemies, as you know. We caught some and tamed them. Then I seen something else in Tuturo. I seen friends. I had no idea that the kookaburra, it was terrible. This because it got a sparrow and it ate it head and all, and then it started laughing. I also saw on David Attenborough, the eagle, it targets a snake and it picks it up and it drops it and it breaks its back and then it comes, swoops down and eats them.
4: Nature is fascinating, Arthur, isn't it?
5: Yeah, it's incredible what you see on David Attenborough, you'll learn. But, yeah, then there's a... we've discussed this before with Nigel. There's a tree snake, but it's got very little venom in it that can't kill you. A green tree snake that's green.
4: Yeah, up in Queensland, there are a few snakes that are not dangerous, but they're very scary.
5: Yeah. Well, that's... one that my friend had one of those and he brought it to my mum. She goes, get that serpent away from me, it's the devil. And she was too religious. We started laughing, but it won't kill you because we discussed this with Nigel and it's got very little venom that hasn't got enough to go into your system. So,
4: however, Arthur, if it happened to stick its fangs into your ankle or to your wrist, you would probably think, this is it, it's all over, I'm gone.
5: He did say that if it gets you, it can leave a nasty bite, though. But this was only a small one, so it was pretty thin. But I'd hate to come across a big one, because if they get you here, we'll have a nasty bite.
4: Arthur, thank you very much for your call. As always, great to hear from you. 21 to midnight. Tony McManus along soon. He'll give us an update on what's on the program. Luana, good evening.
6: Yes, hello, Dennis, and don't we miss that lovely man who used to call you Den Den.
4: Yes.
6: Yes, indeed.
4: Anthony Ambrose.
6: Miss him. But, yeah, two things that happened to me on the holiday sort of situation in Bali. One was we were in a very big earthquake situation. At a resort, and their tiles were falling off the walls, and it was amazing. And there was a beautiful wedding going on at the time, and everyone was running scared. It was quite a severe earthquake, but we were all okay in the end. And the other one was I was snorkeling with my husband, and I went back to the boat to climb back up, and I grabbed what I thought was a black and white striped rope. It turned out to be one of the deadliest sea snakes get in Bali. And it slithered out of my hand, and I'm just so grateful it didn't bite me, because the guides that were with us said if they had bitten you, you would have been dead within 30 minutes.
4: Oh, gosh.
6: It's something we laugh about, but at the time, I was in deep shock.
4: I bet you were. Gosh, yes. I can't imagine... having been through an experience like that, yes. if you had found out that it was just a harmless snake and you would have gone, ooh, that was horrible. But when you realise that you've actually been so close to death, that would be incredible.
6: It's called a crate, I think, and it's black and white striped and one of the deadliest sea snakes found in Bali areas. So, anyway, I survived. So that's the main thing.
4: Well, I'm glad you have, because otherwise you couldn't have called me tonight.
6: Thank you, Dennis, and have a lovely holiday break.
4: Thank you, Luana. Thank you. 133693. Leanne, hello.
7: Leanne from Minyip this time.
4: Hey, hi, Leanne.
7: I've got memorabilia, something that you don't usually get. I've got Michael Hutchins' towel from that concert I was telling you about earlier, The Big Swing.
4: Yes.
7: And also I've got a drumstick from INXS as well. And I've got other memorabilia, but I've told you about all them before, printed limited edition prints and stuff. Something happened to me when I was on holiday. I think I was about 9. I was up at Port Macquarie.
4: Yes,
7: and
4: nice spot.
7: I knew, it was at this particular beach. And I knew how to swim and I knew to read the waves to come in, and it was flat and I was coming in. And then all of a sudden I felt this drag on my legs up to my knees, and I turned around and it was like a tidal wave. I had to dive through it, but it took me over the falls and, yeah. Luckily, I could swim because I would have drowned otherwise. Came out with sand in my Aussies and sat on the sand and caught my breath.
4: Leanne, this is the thing that people don't realise until it happens to them, is that the surf or just the ocean can create things that are absolutely beyond your control.
7: Yeah, but as I said, it was lucky, Dennis, that I've always been a very good swimmer. So, and I read there were no waves coming in. I read it so that I could get out, that I wouldn't get smashed by the waves getting out, because I'd learned to do that at the beach all the time. But this freak wave came through, and I just turned around, and it was like all the water had taken up from memory, and I had to. The only thing I could do was dive through the water, but it was too. Luckily, I held my breath, and I was going to the top of it to get breath again. But that's how people drown. But luckily, I'm here.
4: Luckily, you are. Thank you very much for your call. 133-693. Now the topics. We'll have an update on what's happening overnight with Tony McManus shortly. Ryan, my audio producer this evening, encountered a snake on his holidays in his recent holiday in Bali. Have you ever had a bit of a holiday scare, or just in general life, have you had an encounter with something a bit bizarre? An animal or a creature or a reptile or whatever. 133-693. Do you recall early videos recorded by the family? Also, Eric Clapton put 100 of his guitars up for auction in 1999 in New York. Do you have a little bit of memorabilia? Do you have something you own that is pretty special? It could be maybe of a musician, a sporting legend, a local sporting legend. Might be an actor. And if you could, let's just say the prize gods give you something to go away with in July. They say, okay, off you go. You're going to fly away for 5 nights to somewhere in Australia to escape the Melbourne July, the coldest month of the year. 133-693, where would you go back after these?
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4: Tony McManus joins me right now. Simon and Pam, hang on there. We'll be with you very, very soon. 133693. Is your favourite band in the world Bananarama, Tony?
18: was that the link? Share with the listener. I sent you a photo. I've just gone in and spent the last hour just setting up the studio ready for the program just after midnight.
4: Yes.
18: And so I'm a little... is fastidious the right word?
4: You've got Tim Tams.
18: I know.
4: A bit of chocolate to... take you through the wee smalls.
18: Dark chocolate bullets.
4: Yeah, dark chocolate bullets, so licorice bullets, and several bananas.
18: Three
4: bananas, okay.
18: One banana, please. Two bananas, three bananas.
4: And is that a water bottle?
18: No, it's a new product that a couple of young blokes...
4: STEM.
18: I did some work for Cam Quality a couple of weeks ago, and they were one of the... And these are young kids. They'd be in their early 20s, and they've started this new drink. It is fantastic. In Dandenong.
4: Yes.
18: And they're doing it themselves. They're taking some risk. It's a exquisite beverage.
4: What is it?
18: Well, it's a fruit juice based drink, but the packaging and the branding is all lovely. And it's called STEM, STEM, STEM.
4: Healthy?
18: Very, yeah, and fun.
4: Oh, that's good.
18: And just tasty to, just a lovely little thing. And affordable, which is nice. And the reason I mentioned that, for no other reason, just that I'm always happy to promote young people that are doing extraordinary things.
4: Yes, good idea.
18: That need a bit of help and support,
4: so,
18: as you well know.
4: As well as, you know, you having your stem and your beautiful bananas full of potassium and making you feel wonderful.
18: Yes.
4: If you could just alleviate maybe the bullets and the Tim Tams, you could have a very healthy overnight.
18: Just one, though. Can you just have one Tim Tam? No, I don't think you can, probably.
4: Well, I could,
18: because
4: I'm not a sweet tooth, but you might have more problems. And especially when you're on air, you want a bit of a zing.
18: Just prior to the cereal, it helps. A little Tim Tam with a freshly made cup of tea is what we do.
4: A little Tim Tam will do you, like a bit of a little dab will do you.
18: Now, question without notice. Cast your mind back the year 1967. We were little. We were a little closer to the ground.
4: Yes.
18: Do you remember what you were doing? Where were you? Would have been at school, presumably still at school. You would have been
4: 67. I was 12, and we just moved out of the hills outside of Geelong into the city.
18: At that stage, do you think you had any aspirations?
4: Yes, I had aspirations to be involved in some form of this business called show.
18: And how did it work out?
4: Well, it worked out all right I'm still here.
18: Still getting rock and roll.
4: 56 years on.
18: So we thought we'd have a bit of fun with that. We'll look at some of the news as we do. Plenty of time for calls, but later on we'll cross over to Ender Brady. I mean, have you seen the temperatures in the certain parts of Europe like the UK?
4: No, I haven't. I have not.
18: In France, I mean, they're going at 44 degrees. This is
4: record.
18: I know. 44 degrees, and just equally as warm parts of the UK, they're in meltdown. It is just an incredible couple of days for them. So we'll be going to Ender Brady. He will, and sadly, about 40 people have died as a result of the heat.
4: I'm not surprised.
18: Yeah,
4: because when you get to those temperatures in those parts of the world where they don't necessarily have air conditioning,
18: no, they don't,
4: and the buildings heat up. I sound like someone who did a travel series for a television network where they had record heat and I was, they decided they'd dress me in, you know, here's Dennis in good old England, and he's in his sort of jacket and, you know,
18: yes,
4: winter type clothing, and it was 38 degrees.
18: Oh, I know.
4: And every hotel I stayed in, had they'd all heated up, there was no cooling and you couldn't open the windows.
18: Yeah.
4: Anyway.
18: So it's really hot over there. We'll get the latest update with Ender, Brady, and we'll have footy tipping. Damien Tardio back in town, so with the footy tipping gets underway tonight. And Shane A. Bassett with some movies and entertainment for the weekend. Plenty of time for calls. That's what it's all about, as we keep each other company through the wee small, Den.
4: That's what it's all about. Tony McManus, straight after 12. Simon, good evening.
19: Hey, Dennis. Where are you off to for your holidays, my friend?
4: Well... tomorrow I will be in Melbourne, and I'm not venturing, well, maybe a trip down to the Lawn or somewhere, or Apollo Bay. I'm not going away this time, Simon, just close to home. Got a bit to do.
19: I'll tell you where I'd like to go. You remember that show, Oliver Rivers Run?
4: Around
19: Echuca. Yeah, I'd like to be on that steamboat. Yeah, going there.
4: Murray River, Simon, is fantastic. Thank you for your call. Hello, Pam.
20: Hi, Dennis. When you were talking about photos, I have I met John English a few times and got a beautiful photo of him, and I cherish it like it just, you know, I look after that photo.
4: And beautiful.
20: It's what I first thought of when you said it. Yeah, and he died.
4: Great star, John English, and a really lovely person. And Pam, that's a nice memory. And do you have all your photos sort of, you know, in files, or are they just there?
20: No, they're in a big box, and I do write on the back of some of them.
4: Yeah,
20: and
4: good.
20: I really should do something about them, but...
4: Yeah, we all should. It's not just you. I want to do that when I come back in a couple of weeks. I want to talk about whether people have their... photos filed. Pam, thank you very much for your call.
20: Thanks, and have a good holiday, Dennis.
4: Thank you. Back after the break.
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4: Thank you to Jacob. Thank you to Ryan. Thank you for all the callers. Thank you to all the contributors. I look forward to your company in a few weeks. Grubby will be keeping you company here on 3RW Nights for the next 2 weeks, and then I'll be back. So I look forward to that. Keep safe. Keep warm. And I hope you'll be listening right through the next couple of weeks and then joining me after that. Good night now. You know I wanna be holding you.

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4: Cloudy today, medium chance of showers earlier this morning with some light winds. Friday, partly cloudy, chance of morning fog, slight chance of showers, top of 14. Saturday, a chance of morning fog leading to a sunny afternoon, top of 14. And Sunday, a mostly sunny day, slight chance of showers in the evening, top of 16. Heading for a top of 14 today for Warrnambool and Port Ferry, 13 for Mortlake and Terang.
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4: At the moment, it's 8 degrees.
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5: Thank you, Gabe. 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

0: Robinson has wandered into our studio here for the Australia Overnight program. 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
1: Hello.
0: This is your final morning with us overnight.
1: Don't go. Well, hang on. I've got another 5 hours.
0: But, you know, it's your, what I'm saying, it's your final morning together.
1: Final overnight shift.
0: Yeah. And then for those that don't know, you and I have been doing this together for about 2.5.
1: It was about the time you started, 2.5 years, yeah.
0: Goes quickly, was it?
1: Sure does.
0: And then you've been a wonderful contributor doing when we do the papers together, and people seem to enjoy that when we do that just after four. We don't always agree on all the little tidbits.
1: We love a bit of play fighting,
0: you know. We do. That's what we. That's what it's all about, really. But we wish you well. Now, for those that don't know, you're moving to...
1: National Rural News.
0: National Rural News.
1: So if you are listening in a rural area, a regional area, you will hear me.
0: It's still in...
1: I'm still in this building.
0: 3AW.
1: But yeah. I will be working through the daytime doing the rural news, yeah.
0: Is that better for you, the family, a better sort of...
1: It's better for my vitamin D levels.
0: Yeah, there's that. Look at us. We're both pale.
1: We're turning slightly blue, you know.
0: We are.
1: Especially at this time of year.
0: And so what will that new role entail?
1: Well, I'll have to, you know, potato diseases and trade things and, you know, crops and yields and all that sort of stuff. What scares me is things like, you know, the sugarcane season and pineapple plantations, and I'm going to need listeners' help.
0: You will.
1: How does this stuff work? You know, I am diabetic. I know nothing about sugarcane.
0: No, it's not your area of expertise necessarily, and yet it's such a vital component, rightly or wrongly, into most things that we consume.
1: Yeah, that's
0: true. So much of which we consume.
1: And we forget that agriculture, it's about food. I mean, it's about wool as well, but really it's about food, and that affects everybody.
0: Everything.
1: You know, so if the price of tomatoes goes up, it affects everyone.
0: Yeah. We've seen that certainly in recent months, haven't we, where the cost of a lot of the food has moved up because of the transportation, how important the transportation of all that food is.
1: Yeah. And do you remember a few years ago there was a big cyclone in Queensland and the price of bananas went through
0: crazy.
1: The roof? It went bananas, yeah.
0: Crazy. Went bananas. Are you excited about it?
1: I am. Yeah, I like learning new things. So there's pros and cons to everything and, you know, I'm going to miss you guys.
0: Yeah, that's very kind. Well, we're thrilled. And, you know, you and I have had the joy of working together. It's something that we'll remember. I'll certainly remember. You'll probably forget it pretty quickly.
1: No, I won't.
0: But it's something that I will remember. I've sent you a little note. And you're one of those people that you come across in business, in workspace. You remain the consummate professional. You've been doing it for a little while and you should be commended for that.
1: Oh,
0: that's lovely.
1: Thank you.
0: All right.
1: Thank you. It is...
0: You're going to be here with us all morning.
1: Yeah, they do tell me it's a hard shift to do, but I just keep doing it.
0: We rock them, baby. We rock. We'll see for the 1 o'clock right through the morning for Australia Overnight. Nice to have your company. Come and join in. Lots of things about which we can chat as we go through the morning together. There's so much happening in the news, as you know. And I can tell you that as of next Tuesday, I too am moving on. I'm moving into host. To host, co-host the Today program on the Nine Network. Right, but you put a round of applause in there. I'll say that again.
2: Hosting. Please explain.
0: No. What? Sorry, what was that again, Pauline?
2: Please explain.
0: Yeah, so I have been asked, and I turned it down, Pauline. Have I done the right thing?
2: Please explain.
0: Yeah. Okay. I'll just leave it there now. That's enough. Only tricking. Interesting times ahead, no doubt. Wherever you are, come and join us. 133-693 is our telephone number. Best moment of your life. Write that one down. If you could nominate one thing that you would attribute as being the best moment of your life, think about it. Don't overthink it. The first thing that pops up, really. Don't overthink it. With the best moment of your life. Come and have a bit of fun with us as we go through the morning together. 133693. Sandra, good morning.
3: Oh, for God's sake. I had all this what I was going to ring up about, and then you came up with that you were leaving, and don't do that.
0: Sorry. Naughty Tony. Bad Tony's here this morning. He's always a bit of fun.
3: You were talking about drink to Dennis. Have you ever had an up and go?
0: No, just remind me, that's one of those prepackaged sort of apple
3: liquid
0: type.
3: Liquid breakfast.
0: Liquid
3: milk drink.
0: I probably have, I'm not too sure, when I have, I may have had it once or twice, perhaps.
3: Oh, okay. No, I rang yesterday, but I was so kicked off. Anyway, I calmed down, so I hung up and
0: What ticked you off, Lonnie? Why were you ticked off?
3: I won't get into it as such. I'm an animal lover and I didn't hear what one caller was talking about.
0: Oh, yeah.
3: Do you know who I'm talking about?
0: Yeah, I do. So we had a call and I got so many email about that. We had a call who on air...
3: Yelled
0: at a pussycat.
3: And then went on to proceed thinking he was a smart ass about other stuff.
0: Exactly. And I was a bit taken aback by it myself, and I was stunned. And at one stage, I think he said, "You're not listening." Well, I wasn't listening because I was sort of taken by what felt like a little abusive towards this harmless animal. And then I got so many, which I responded to, got so many email yesterday about it. And I'm beating myself up because I probably should have suggested that it was wrong, inappropriate. And if you don't want your beloved animal or you feel that way towards the cat, move on, give it to someone else that's going to look and love her, you know, love it, look after it and love it.
3: You handled it good though, Tony. That's, you really did.
0: Well,
3: you
0: could have probably done a bit better.
3: It came on you quickly. Ooh. It wasn't as if you had a little bit of warning about it.
0: No, I didn't.
3: I heard... a Wartsaw or whatever. You know how you're a wine lover.
0: Yeah.
3: I'm warbling. The wine that got the biggest award, you can buy in the supermarket for $25.
0: I heard that, yes. And it was a remarkable get. I would be fascinated to find out on who decided that was the case.
3: Yeah, I don't know anything about wine, but no. I thought of you when I heard it.
0: Yeah, so it's had a fair bit of publicity, and I think it was just to Google the wine of the not Beresford. It's a sound like Beresford. Comes out of, from memory, McLaren Vale in South Australia. It's the wine of the year. No, 25. No, that'd be 26. We're looking for, not for 25. Just getting the year 2026 wine of the year. It was a. No, it's not that one. We'll find out. We should have had it in front of us, but it's not. No, it's certainly not the Heytesbury Chardonnay, which is magnificent wine, but that's about 27 times the price. Sorry, I interrupted. We'll find out what it is.
3: Tony, if you want to have a little quiet weekend with maybe someone special, we've got a winery up here, Andrew Peace Wineries, and I think there's accommodation. I know there was a wedding there. It's between... Do you know where Tooley Buck is?
0: Not really, yeah, but not far from Swan Hill, presumably.
3: It's Swan Hill going up towards Mildura.
0: Okay, right.
3: And it's tucked in there. You know, sometimes you might want to take a relative away quietly.
0: That's right.
3: For a little bit.
0: That's what I do. Take relatives away quietly. That's funny.
3: Oh, yeah, right.
0: Sandra, you make me smile, which is good.
3: Do I?
0: Yeah, you do. It's lovely.
3: Tony, how long are you off for?
0: A couple of weeks.
3: Have you got plans for where you're going?
0: I'm going away and spending some time with my brother and his wife and family. And then I'm going back down to a place called Coolangatta.
3: Oh, yeah.
0: And having a week in Coolangatta.

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3: 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Cherry, baby.
2: I don't want you to sing it. Oh. Put the record on. Whatever you call it.
3: Love your work, Sandra. Talk later.
2: See ya.
3: Bye. Melbourne, right now, 10 degrees, top of 14 there. In Perth, 9 degrees, sunny and 22 degrees. In Adelaide, top of 17, it is sitting, as we speak, 7 degrees. So a little bit chilly in that part of the world. Wherever you are, right across Australia, come and jump on board. Plenty of room. You'll get through 133-693, Australia overnight.
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7: Which reminds me, what reminds me? 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If you wanted it, put your hand up. Why wouldn't you? Artie, I reckon you could go really well as the host of the Today Show across Australia.
8: Good morning, Tony.
7: you'd be really well at that. So just pretend you're looking at the camera. What is the first thing you would say once the program starts at 5:30 in the morning? How would you start it?
8: Well, everyone says good morning at first, don't they? And then they read the news, but I'm no journalist.
7: Well, you have to, but you're a personality. So, what are the topics you'd like to see canvassed at 6 o'clock on a weekday morning?
8: Well, a lot of things, you know, from entertainment, the change of government, all sorts, crackdown on crime, it goes on and on, you know. It could go from sports, a bit of football, a variety, so because, you know, no one likes to talk about the same thing. Anyway, I'm going to ask you a question. You love your wines. Have you ever made wine out of grapes?
7: No, I haven't, but a lot of my Italian friends over the years have. And I got to tell you, when they're making some of the grappa, is beautiful, and it changes your world for the best part of 24 hours.

0: Sumter.
1: Can I put you really to a well test done. Now? What year were the first grapevines planted in Melbourne?
0: In Victoria.
1: Yes, Melbourne, Victoria.
0: I'm probably imagining it would be well over, you know, it could be 200 years ago.
1: Okay, you're close. 1836.
0: Yeah, there you go. So a long time ago.
1: Anyway, do you remember when Bonnie Tyler went to hospital because she had some sort of medical issue?
0: She's still not great.
1: Yeah, she came out well a few weeks ago. So how hot did you say was in France? I've seen that 45 degrees
0: in France, in parts of the UK too, where it's been really stinking. And as Ender Brady will tell us a bit later on, as he did on Tuesday, those countries have not really ever geared up for, you know, working in that climate. You know, a lot of the buildings, a lot of the shops and things don't even have air conditioning.
1: Yeah, what's the name of that tower in France? I forgot. They've closed it off.
0: Yeah, well, as you could imagine, because it would be just unbearable up there, 44 degrees.
1: Well, I've lost the single, so I was wondering if you can only, can you play Lost in France by Bonnie Tyler?
0: See what we can do. We'll see if we can do that a bit later on the Eiffel Tower. Have you ever been up the Eiffel Tower?
1: No. I haven't been to France. I'd like to be lost in France.
0: Well, you should be. Now, Artie, what you should do, if you were hosting the Today Show, all you could do is just remember everybody's birthday. So we could do birthdays with Artie on the Today Show.
1: All right. So you know it was Taylor's birthday on Monday.
0: It was Taylor's birthday.
1: Yeah. Producer Taylor. Yeah. You want me to go with the next one? It will be the 13th of July, which is Nathan Kosh.
0: He's a birthday boy.
1: Yeah. September the 4th will be Tony Moquir. Do you want me to keep going?
0: There you go. Made me laugh, Arthur. Well done. You years ago, thank you. Years ago, I did a lot of promotion for the good people at De Bortoli in Western Australia. And at that time, as you can imagine, given all the great wines that come out of WA, De Bortoli was not the big brand then that it certainly is now, particularly in Western Australia. And the slogan that they used, or I used as part of the copy that was written for me and used it, was, "Wine, what do I know about wine?" That was the opening slogan for all the advertising. "Wine, what do I know about wine?" And then you talk about De Bortoli wines. Point of that story is I'm getting texts from presumably people that remember that from 25 years ago saying, "Tony, wine, what do you know about wine?" Which is very, very clever. And I'd walk down some of the main streets around Perth for years and people say, "Tony Mac, wine, what do you know about wine?" Laz in WA, hello.
2: Hey, Tony, how you going, mate?
0: Well, mate, I'm well, thank you.
2: Yeah, that's good. Hey, good wine story. Many years ago, I worked for one of the big majors in mining, and they used to have their monthly corporate meeting with all the big wigs, right? And after the meeting was finished, my job, amongst others, was to go and clean up the room.
0: Is that right? And
2: yeah, because they had food there and wine, you know, wine and whatever. It's in the terrace, you know, the terrace.
0: I do know the terrace, right through town.
2: In one of those buildings there. And when we went in this one time, they said, "Whatever's on the table is yours." So we just gathered up all the bottles of wine and whatever, and I got a bottle of wine. I just took it home. I didn't know much about wine back then. And got it home and said, "Oh, I've got this bottle of red wine." And I just had it in the house. And then someone come around and said, "I've got this bottle of wine from work, you know." It was Grange Hermitage.
0: True story. What year was it?
2: Oh God, I think from memory, it was 1977.
0: Wow. Where is that bottle now?
2: My mate's drunk it.
0: Oh. 77.
2: Because I don't drink red wine.
0: Said no one ever.
2: And you know what? Tony?
0: But it was Grange. Surely you'd want to at least have had a sip.
2: No, I just don't like red wine. But Tony.
0: But have you ever tasted a Grange?
2: I kept the bottle.
0: Anybody who says they don't like red wine takes that position until you have a mouthful of Grange.
2: Tony, you there still?
0: Yeah, go.
2: Okay. I kept the bottle because my mates were raving over it. Right? Oh, this is the best wine,
0: so
2: right?
0: You kept the empty bottle.
2: Yes, and every time I went out, I kept the cork. I'd fill it up with the cheapest red wine and take it with me.
0: Do not. That's awful. That's funny, but awful. Well done, you. Wilma, Lansborough, morning. Welcome to Australia Overnight.
3: Good morning, Tony.
0: Morning.
3: Red wine. Lansborough, a lot is produced around here. I've got a son that does it for a hobby, and he makes a very good Shiraz.
0: Excellent. Sure. Growing his own fruit?
3: Yes.
0: And how old are those vines?
3: Oh, probably about 10 years old.
0: So they'd be starting to, do really well for him then.
3: Yes, but it's only a hobby, so he doesn't sell it or anything. But it's a very good. Not that I drink much, but people that come here, and share it with us at home, think it's okay. And he also makes a Shiraz port.
0: Oh, magnificent fortified wine! So with that Shiraz, how many bottles would he produce per year?
3: This year he produced. None. But look, he's got that much of that. It doesn't matter. Exactly how many I wouldn't tell. But he only put 700 vines in, which he wanted to put double that. But thank goodness he only did that because there's a heck of a lot of work in it, Tony.
0: Yeah, of course. It takes an enormous amount of people, perhaps not necessarily that have spent time in a winery. It's a phenomenal undertaking. And it just, every day you've got to be working on those vines.
3: Oh, for sure. And look, the first couple of years were a bit of a battle. We put a fence around it, but then we had trouble with kangaroos, so they had to make the fence a heck of a lot higher. But they put a good watering system on. So it was a solar pump. Really enjoyed what they've done, for sure. And we're going on holidays.
0: You are?
3: I said you are.
0: Yes, I'm having a bit of a break for a couple of weeks. As you'll find, most people will have a break because they call it what's referred to as a time when it's a non-ratings time. And
3: yeah,
0: so
3: we've got to give a break.
0: Yeah, and so it's a really good time to go away, recharge, get ready for, the next few months leading up to this year's gone so quickly, leading up to Christmas again.
3: Yeah, so it's a good thing you're catching up with Norm Rowe.
0: Looking forward to having a beverage with Norm, which can always be a whole lot of fun. What starts out in fun often ends up in tears.
3: I saw him perform many years ago, which is, showing my age, but,
0: Well, he still does an enormous amount of work, and he's not long remarried.
3: Oh, good heavens.
0: And his daughter, his daughter, Freudian slip, he married, do you remember Kevin Dennis?
3: Yes.
0: Married Kevin Dennis's daughter.
3: Oh, good heavens.
0: I know.
3: Here we are.
0: And they've been together, I think, for 3-4 years now, I think, or thereabouts. Wilma, you keep in touch. Have a wonderful time. We'll talk again soon. Thank you. It is Australia Overnight. Leanne, Justin, you're next. Come and be part of it. 133693. And keep the text line coming over. Look at these. Maggie says, on the news just a few days ago, a very well-known established company pulling out some of those Shiraz vines. Maggie, you need to let me know which one it was. Which part was it? In Barossa? Was it around, through Coonawarra area in South Australia? McLaren Vale? Which winery? And the name, that's important. And it could be a lot of reasons why they've taken out, because they feel that, maybe they can do better with a Riesling, or depends on what the area is. 133693, it is Australia Overnight. Good morning.
3: I like a glass of wine.
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0: Thank you for all those lovely texts. Much appreciated. Very kind of you. Now, I don't know whether you caught up with the news that Carl Gonski from the Today program and then Pauline on Sky had this to say.
20: I think they're bloody stupid to do it because, you know, when the ratings went down and I did it and I said, bring back Carl, well, they brought him back. And guess what? Their ratings went up. So they have no understanding. They've gone so far to the left, Channel 9. They're making a big mistake. Hey, guess what, Carl? I'm looking for someone in my office. You know, I want some advisors in my office. So, Carl, you know, come and apply for a job with me. We'll have a great time. We'll put them all on notice and we'll get the country back on track, mate.
0: And that's
21: why... that's an offer I think you'll find hard to refuse.
0: That's why she's loved. Just wonderful. Leanne, hello. Good morning.
22: Good morning, Tony and Ethan.
0: Ethan, yep. Hi.
22: Yep. You asked about the best day of our lives.
0: Yeah, so when you think of just the one, the best day of your life, that best moment, if you like, of your life.
22: It instantly comes to mind every time is the day my brother was born.
0: Oh.
22: It was the 1st of May 1985, and I was at work pacing up and down, waiting for a phone call. And Dad rings up and goes, Lovey, you got a little brother. And I went,
0: Do you spend much time with the brother these days?
22: No, I don't speak to any of them.
0: Oh, and yet you were so thrilled when he came into the world.
22: Yeah, he was a good little boy, but, I mean, he's not a bad kid, but it's just on his own path, you know.
0: What, in what way?
22: Oh, it's just wants to be, play music and, like, be in a rock band and just have a dismal job. And he's got no ambition. That's what I mean, I should say.
0: Yeah, well, that is a challenge for many, isn't it? That lack of ambition. It's a great talking point, really. The idea of ambition. Do you suspect that is lost on some these days?
22: Yep. Can I also send out a cheerio to someone?
0: You can do anything you want on this program, Leanne.
22: Thank you.
0: You don't even have to ask.
22: I'd like to send a cheerio out to Rosemary, which is in Rapunyip. That is one of the guys in my class, his grandmother, who said she was. He asked me one day, "Did you get on the radio?" I said, "Yep." Yeah, my grandmother's heard you. So, hi, Rosemary. Leanne from Minyip.
0: That's lovely. What a lovely gesture. Isn't it interesting when people say to you, do you get on the radio?
22: Yeah. My instructor did too. He heard me at 4 o'clock one morning with you, and
0: recognised it.
22: Up late, and I said, "Oh, it's something like you get on the radio." I said, "Yeah." He said, "Yeah, I heard you. It was early in the morning." I went, "Yeah," but I realised afterwards when the next week I saw him, I said, "That's because I went to bed so early. I woke up so early."
0: Well, that makes sense too. Leanne, you're a regular contributor and you're always welcome on this little thing that we do, the Dog and Pony program. Good on you, Leanne. Happy day. Justin, morning.
1: Good morning, Tony Mac.
0: What is happening in your world?
1: Nothing much. Now, you're talking about the best day of my life.
0: No, so it was the best moment. Best moment as opposed to day. Best moment of your life.
1: Okay, I've got a few, but I'll now narrow it down to one, winning my pickleball world championship.
0: There you go, world champion pickleballer. I mean, life doesn't get much better than that.
1: No, it doesn't.
0: So do you think that's now kathumped all those years that you spent, leading great basketball teams around the world?
1: I think it has. I think it has. I've won two trophies for basketball. Numerous pickleball trophies. I'm actually looking forward to going over to Italy for my last one.
0: Well, that's good. Because it's interesting with the basketball in particular, you did so well, given that you're not a tall man.
1: No, I'm only 5 foot.
0: I know.
1: Five foot nine.
0: You're a little short ass, really.
1: Yeah.
0: And so how you've done so well in basketball is just beyond belief for most of us.
1: Exactly, especially representing Australia.
0: Oh, I know.
1: But can I just say also don't forget, I know you're going away next week, but don't forget my birthday's in 2 weeks.
0: Is that when I'll be back in 2 weeks then? What's the date of the birthday? Is it the 10th?
1: No, the 11th.
0: The 11th. I was one day out.
1: Yeah.
0: That's a Saturday, from memory.
1: Yes. Mm. Now, can I just also to send a best wishes to Brody Majacek? I just heard on the news that he's in a brace and he got a neck fracture. So
0: great Melbourne. He was having a fantastic season and it's all come to a grinding halt. We wish his recovery very, very happily and well.
1: And also too, have we got any more updates about the great Tony Modra?
0: Except what we've seen in the news recently, he's well and truly on the mend. He's out of crit care and doing okay, but you would imagine there'd be a fair bit to move through yet. Good on you, mate. You're always a whole lot of fun, Justin. Thank you. Becoming the father is the greatest moment for many. Rob, I agree with that. The other one, the DeBortley, I hope this is right, DeBortley bulldozing some of those decades-old vines like Shiraz and Cabernet in vineyards in the Riverina around that Rutherglen region as well, citing shift in red wine demand and certainly that decline, which has really hurt many in the industry, Chinese consumption and changing taste to lighter wine. So there's that. I don't know that many... this is an assertion based on talking to people over the last 12 months, the idea of young people in their 20s and 30s are not really going to sit down with a big, heavy Shiraz, as perhaps they may have done in the 70s, 80s, and 90s. So trends change. So all those fabulous that land used for, say, growing Shiraz, pull it out and do something that's going to be more acceptable and, frankly, probably ultimately more profitable. We will do. Do you want to do a break? Yeah. Is that what you want to do? We'll do this. And when we come back, your calls, those that are waiting, come and join us. Plenty of room. You'll get on 133693. It is Australia Overnight.
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0: Just when we were talking to Artie earlier, I made the point about Bonnie Tyler, and I think I said, she's got a long way to go. The Welsh singer rushed to hospital in Portugal in May, emergency intestinal surgery, and as a consequence placed in an induced coma to aid that recovery. Just a few days ago, the statement came out, posted on the website, on her website. Bonnie's family and team would like to update everyone how she's progressing with the recovery. Bonnie is no longer in a coma, but remains very unwell in intensive care in hospital in Portugal. So certainly, God bless her, certainly not out of the woods. Although her condition is improving, it is a very, very slow process. So thoughts are with her. I mean, what an incredible, a remarkable voice she had. Hope she gets well soon. Bonnie Tyler.

0: look at the work she's done. I mean, she's 75. She's going to come out the other end from Wales, of course. She's Welsh Total Eclipse of the Heart. You look at the big one for me was holding out for a hero. Gee, she belted that out. But that loss in France was probably the first of Bonnie Tyler. Continue to get well, Bonnie. Pass on the message. Say a little prayer, if you will. Helen Greensborough, morning.
1: Morning, Tony. Have a lovely holiday before I forget.
0: Helen, thank you. That's kind of sweet.
1: Well, it's nice to take a break. And as you're going with Sam to spend a week with your brother, I think that's very nice.
0: Yeah, looking forward to do that. He was a great swimmer, Helen, and remains a great swimmer. So he started volunteering at the Maroochydore Surf Lifesaving Club on the Sunshine Coast. Around about 2, maybe nearly 3 years ago now. And so he's all but doing it on a full-time basis and loving it. Swims every morning.
1: Well, it's a beautiful area.
0: It's magnificent.
1: And you have free accommodation.
0: Well, there's that. There is that. Exactly right. And I'm a great one for bunking in somebody else's house.
1: How lazy are you using what's the best thing that could happen in your life? Because people are going to ring or text or whatever and say, it's easier, you know, if you're in a wonderful relationship, you'll say, you know, marrying your spouse. If children, you'll say the birth of my children, the birth of my grandchildren. Yeah. So that's a very lazy topic.
0: So the question was the best moment. So I think that's distinct from the best thing ever. So that's why I wrote it down, to make that distinction. And I take on board what you're saying. But it was that lovely moment that was just so exciting at that time. For me,
1: you're not going to say catching the first tram or train.
0: No. So I reckon for me it was Father Christmas bought the first two-wheeler.
1: Oh, then for me it was, I rang about that being an 8-year-old living in Fitzroy and my first Christmas that I got a toy, and we didn't have a Christmas tree and it was behind my pillow when I got up on Christmas Day, and probably my poor parents, being typical new Australians, having my first birthday party. But that's not, you know, people are going to say lovely things that have happened in their lives like that. So it's a very lazy topic. But can I say, being, I only have one brother. There's 18 months between us.
0: Just pull a dagger from my heart.
1: When my husband passed away, we're both in our 70s with my brother, but my brother has been the most amazing brother. And sister, his wife as well.
0: Yeah.
1: They include me in everything. And can you believe it's their 50th wedding anniversary next year?
0: Oh, wonderful.
1: They want me to go on holidays with them.
0: Oh, that's
1: now,
0: nice.
1: Now, who would want their sister to go with them?
0: Well, Helen, the more the merrier. More the merrier. It's great fun.
1: So there we are. But it's so lovely when you've got a wonderful relationship, because there are so many siblings that don't talk to each other, don't like each other. So it's lovely to be able to at least enjoy your brother.
0: You're a good person, Helen. Thank you. Always good to chat. Simon Colick, how are you doing?
2: Yeah, not a bad time. How's yourself?
0: What do you mean, not bad? Not fantastic?
2: Well, we gave up the smoke is fine.
0: So you haven't had one this week?
2: Nope.
0: Oh, you're going beautifully. So I'm so proud of you.
2: Yeah, you're going well. I don't need, no, I'm not even craving them there.
0: Well, see, the addiction to the nicotine itself is probably all but gone. It's just the mental approach that can bring a lot of people down.
2: Yeah, no, they haven't been around anybody to smoke.
0: Yeah, and that makes a huge difference. And if you go, and you can go out and you breathe just great where you are in particular, go outside and just breathe fresh air for a few minutes, and then you'll go, why would I want to pollute my mouth with the smoke, nicotine?
2: That's right, yeah. And I've been eating ice cream and that, and I was like, oh, shit, this tastes nice there.
0: Good on you. Yeah, you get it. I mean, all of a sudden you get the new flavours of food and things that maybe you've missed for decades.
2: Yeah, that's right. Things have changed since I was smoking that. But the best moment of my life was I was pushed in the Hamilton swimming pool years ago when I couldn't swim. And a good friend of mine, Bradford Brudden, he jumped in and pulled me straight out of the water.
0: There you go, yeah.
2: I was in the 10-foot of water and I couldn't swim.
0: Yeah, gee, that's a great memory too, Simon. That is a wonderful memory, and well done to you. Keep in touch, and we'll talk again soon. That's Simon there in Colac. Maria, we'll come to you the other side, 133-693. Come and join us. It is Australia Overnight. Lots of things about we can chat, whether it's news. We just threw it out there. When you think about that best moment of your life, and it may be a win, maybe something you did for somebody else, 133-693.
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0: Little note here via text, 133693, the text line 0477-693-693. Did Simon's US bride ever touch down on the doorstep? Well, great question. Not as yet, but still on the way.
13: 3YBFM National News. Harvey Norman's renos are underway, and so is their renovation sale, clearing stock and slashing prices.
14: Hello, I'm Gabriel Hodge. Hudson. Australia's chief spy agency says anti-Semitism is one of the few threads that links almost every extremist group. ASIO has delivered its annual threat assessment and says while terror threat levels remain at probable, it underestimates the true danger Australians face. Director General Mike Burgess warns that anti-Semitism continues to pose a serious threat to national security.
15: Sadly and illogically, hatred of Jews is one thing virtually all violent extremist cohorts have in common. Neo-Nazis are anti-Semitic. Islamic extremism is anti-Semitic. Nation states can be anti-Semitic, as we saw with the arson attacks against the Jewish communities in Melbourne and Sydney.
14: The Albanese government claims if one nation gains power in Australia, the party would threaten paid parental leave. From July, parents with a newborn or adopted child will be able to take 6 months off work and receive the minimum wage. The government argues the measure will help parents spend more time with their kids during a formative period. Social Services Minister Tanya Plibersek says that all would be at risk if one nation gets control of the nation's finances.
16: When you look at paid parental leave, the first thing to say is, of course, we're proud of the expansions we've made. We'll always look to do more to support working families, but we also need to protect what we have from the Conservative parties who would cut it if they could.
14: A female Liberal MP has made a police complaint against a male Liberal MP. Alex Riddell is in Melbourne.
17: Victoria Police have confirmed they're investigating reports of a physical assault at an event held at a function venue in Sunshine West. The woman was allegedly assaulted by the man at the event on May 23. A complaint was then made to police by the female MP on June 16. Police have confirmed the woman left the area following the incident and did not require medical attention. The accused MP has told News Corp the claims are completely fictitious. Alex Riddell reporting.
14: There's been a fatal crash in the Darling Downs. A Queensland police say the Corolla collided with a tip truck in Lindford just before 7. The 72-year-old Toyota driver died at the scene. Today's show host Carl Stefanovic will reportedly be dumped by the Nine Network after he published an independent podcast with UK right-wing extremist Tommy Robinson. The interview went live Tuesday afternoon and was removed from all platforms a few hours later. News Corp says the 51-year-old TV veteran was forced to leave after a series of crisis meetings at Nine, where he's worked for 26 years. Finance, and the Aussie dollar is buying 68.8 US cents. The Dow Jones is up 185 points and the Nasdaq's up 94.
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14: Tasmania Devils CEO Brendan Gale says there's no doubt around their entry into the AFL, despite cost blowout fears for their roofed stadium. The facility won't be ready to host matches until 2031, but Gale has told Fox Footy the Hobart Stadium is on track.
18: The Macquarie Point Development Corporation briefed our board last month, shortlisted tenders, they're going through their the whole process. There's nothing from them to suggest that things aren't on train. We're really excited.
14: The Tasmanian team will announce their coach by the end of the season. Tennis, and Aussie Adam Walton is out of the Mallorca Championships after losing to Spain's Alejandro Davidovich for Kina 6-4, 7-5. In the UK, Aussie Alia Tomljanovic is out of the Eastbourne Open after losing to Czech player Teresa Valentova 6-2, 5-7, 6-4. That's the latest news in sport.
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26: Cloudy today, medium chance of showers earlier this morning with some light winds. Friday, partly cloudy, chance of morning fog, slight chance of showers, top of 14. Saturday, the chance of morning fog leading to a sunny afternoon, top of 14. And Sunday, a mostly sunny day, slight chance of showers in the evening, top of 16. Heading for a top of 14 today for Warrnambool and Port Ferry, 13 for Mortlake and Terang.
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26: At the moment, it's 8 degrees.
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0: Just looking at some of the stories coming in from the UK. A hottest day on record in the UK, 35.7. And as Ender mentioned a couple of times, certainly when we spoke to him on Tuesday, we'll talk to him a bit later on this morning. Of course, most homes, most buildings right throughout the UK, not set up for those sort of temperatures, no air conditioning. It's a thing that has never really been required. You can imagine people doing all kinds of things to keep cool. Here's the question for every Australian listening now. What message can we send to the people in the UK? And there will be people listening over there. 133693, give us a call. What's the message we can give them, or the encouragement, the best ways to cool down in the United Kingdom? Bloody hot. A lot of people have lost lives. When I say a lot, I think the number I saw on the news last night was something around 40 people that had passed as a result of the heat, directly or indirectly as a result of the heat. So what's the message we can send to those people over there that are really suffering? And you look, it's even warmer again, I think, in France and Italy. I mean, scorching weather, setting, you know, records. Is it climate change? 133693, over and over. Maria Macedon, morning. Welcome.
27: Good morning. I was just laughing. I'm just thinking about what they could do, right?
0: Yes.
27: Well, they could go and find some good-looking guy. I mean, they're running around semi-naked.
0: Yeah, there it is.
27: Race them off, go and have a cup or a drink, and then, you know, see what happens after.
0: There you go. See, I'm with Maria, I'm with you. It sounds a nice way to cool down.
27: I tell you what, I think it will be hot and steamy in the bedroom. They wouldn't worry about outside heat.
0: What do you think? You put on a cool fan, maybe. I wonder if they're sold out on little hand fans. Completely sold out.
27: I tell you what. I've just my friend rang me. She listens to 3AW because she can't sleep. Her husband passed away in 2019, but she cannot make a call. She can't contribute, and she's got so much to contribute, but she can't get it. She's embarrassed. Right, so well, I've been telling her for years, don't be ridiculous. They can't see you over the phone.
0: No, they can't see you over the phone. Encourage her. What's her first name, Maria? Just her first name?
27: Maria.
0: Maria. She's Maria as well.
27: Yeah, she's my three children's godmother.
0: Oh, there you go. Keep on dancing, Maria.
27: Thank you.
0: So encourage her to call, and I promise her that I'll look after her when she's on the program, that she's a friend of yours from Macedon, and she will be made most welcome, even if it's just for a moment or so. Feel free. We'd love to have her on.
27: It's in Peel or Downs. I live in Macedon.
0: No, that's what I'm saying. When you ring, you're a friend of Maria in Macedon, and you're welcome to the show. Love to have you be part of it.
27: I'm the Macedon girl. Four cousins across the road starts Mount Macedon. They're the wealthy lot.
0: Yeah, okay. Well, it's beautiful. Gee, it's lovely out there, though, Maria, isn't it? All that area is just gorgeous.
27: It's cold. It's cold.
0: Well, it's winter.
27: Yes, it is. Listen, what she pleaded with me to go on air and just tell our lovely, lovely listeners from everywhere, hi, in Inverloch, I'll be going there soon in the next week. And just to tell them she had a power outage. And she said, just a thought entered her head. Just mention to them, make sure that they've got batteries, torches around the place.
0: Torches, yeah.
27: Torches. She said, would you do that for me? And I said, don't talk to me now. I just came out of the shower. And I've just had an argument with my husband.
0: Oh,
27: 58 years.
0: Hey, Maria.
27: We've been married for.
0: Hey, Maria. What was the argument about? What was the argument about?
27: I was in the shower playing music, CDs, right?
0: Yeah.
27: And he comes in, switches it all off, and I'm still in the shower. And I'm yelling at him, what did you just do? Put it back on. What did you press? And he said, everything. And I said, well, go in reverse cycle and press everything again. And then get out. So he did, and the music came back on, and then he got out and closed the door. That's but, boy, I was furious with him.
0: Oh, just one song. Just one song. What sort of music were you listening to?
27: Croatian. And guess what? He's very sick.
0: Yeah.
27: I mean, he's really, really sick. Came out of the hospital. Now, I'm patient, but I tell you, my patience is wearing thin with him. I'm supposed to be kind. I look after him, but he does not allow me to stay up all night. I can stay up all night.
0: Of course you can. You can do whatever you want.
27: So he makes me, exactly, after 58 years, absolutely, he makes me go to bed. So after a while, I thought, look, he's sick. I better go to bed. So I go to bed. As soon as I hear him snoring,
0: you get
27: I
0: up,
27: creep out, and come out here.
0: And then
27: I play music.
0: And pour yourself a little beverage.
27: And the sad thing is, I'm doing his eulogy. And I'm playing music because I want to choose the right songs. There's many of them. Like if you're showing photos, right, in church, you're allowed two songs, and with those two songs, you can have 90 photos of your life, of his life, or your life together.
0: Yeah.
27: So anyway, I replayed this song and replayed and replayed and replayed. Oh, love it. But I've got to choose about three or four.
0: Good on you, Maria. Right, you keep in touch and get the other Maria to call in at some time.
27: Oh, she won't do it. But listen, put your thinking cap on.
0: Yeah.
27: I thought to myself, now she's got a mobile and a landline.
0: Yeah.
27: And think of some clever way, say to ring her landline is a good number to ring, and just say, look, we were messing around with numbers and who am I calling, by the way?
0: That's
27: you
0: funny.
27: Know,
0: that's
27: make funny. Out, you know, and like she'll
0: one,
27: be on air.
0: One of those mystery calls we used to do years and years and years ago. Maria, thank you. Well done. Keep the calls coming. 133-693. Tony Mackey coming to WA, not on this occasion. Maybe later, maybe August, September, around that time, maybe in September. Well, it depends on how the finals go, of course. Maybe if there's a Melbourne Fremantle game around that time through the month of September. Be there or be square. Wine export destinations like the US, Europe and the rest of Asia failed to fill the void left by China. So it's a it is an interesting conundrum, really, about for our producers of great wine in Australia looking for the new markets. And those markets perhaps have shifted as well. As you make that point, the void left by China, whether or not China come back and start to enjoy some of the great Australian wines as they did for such a long time, Rob. Good on you. Slip slides, sunny boys, zooper dupers, water pistols, water bombs, sprinklers, spray bottles. These are the things we could send to our friends in the UK and in Europe, or certainly parts of Europe that are really, really hot, like France, Italy, the UK at the moment, just 37, 38 degrees. Pauline offering Carl a job is peak comedy. Someone tell her Carl's coffee budget at nine is probably bigger than One Nation's entire campaign budget.
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0: Yeah, I know. 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

0: That is fabulous. Normandy's finest, I reckon. A lovely note from Ian. Ian's in Kundula. Hello, Ian. When you see Norm Tone, ask him about mess duties at Pakapunyal. I was on mess duties often with Norm, and we would write underneath the chairs stories like, Normie Rowe washed this chair, or Normie Rowe sat in this chair. Those chairs would be worth a lot of money now. Always good fun and great memories of the legendary Normie Rowe. A lot of people around Australia who would have spent a bit of time at some point over the years, as we did in cadets at school, Pakapunyal, with the 303s. We were trained to shoot. This is going back, 1970, 71, at Pakapunyal, in cadets at school, learning how to clean a 303. If I had to do it today, in a heartbeat, with a pull through. 133693. Plenty of room on the board. You'll get through. Now, Edna. I knew I'd say that. Edna. Good morning to you, Edna. It's Tony speaking.
1: Hobart. I'm in Hobart, Tony.
0: And welcome to the program. Can I share with the audience for you,
1: Edna? Of course, yeah.
0: That you're celebrating 100 years.
1: Yes, on the 4th of July, I think it's Saturday week. My daughter's coming down from Townsville. I don't want to go into too much because I don't want to talk. I don't want every Tom, Dick and Harry knowing where I am. I'm in a nursing home. And I just wanted to ring because I used to talk to Phil and Bruce. And I've known Phil for a long time.
0: Yeah.
1: And Simon Owens. So if you could tell Simon Owens, I used to send him, I used to make jam.
0: Oh.
1: And I sent him jam. But you know what? Where I'm lucky, Tony?
0: Yeah.
1: God has keeping my faculties. I know what's going on and I can communicate. I'm very lucky. I'm very well for my age and I feel good and I'm looking, they're having a big party for me. And I've got a lovely man helping me here with this phone because I'm frightened I'll cut you off.
0: No, we can hear you loud and clear. You sound, Edna, you sound bright and enthusiastic and articulate. You should be very pleased and proud with yourself.
1: And I think you've got a wonderful voice. And I just was I used to talk to the others, but I think I just feel that you've got the voice for where you are. Somehow you bring people.

0: people together, make them understand. And I think if you can keep a good faith, there's something they can't take away. Everything they can take away, but they can't take your faith away.
1: Edna, I do. I keep saying Edna.
0: Edna, my name is Edna.
1: I keep doing what other people do for Edna. Edna.
0: Edna Brady.
1: I am too. Well done, you. Tell me about your family. Have children and grandchildren and probably lots of great-grandchildren.
0: I don't want to tell you too much, Tony, because I just feel I've got a beautiful person helping me with the phone.
1: Yeah.
0: I don't know if he's a doctor or a nurse or somebody, but he's very helpful and very kind man to wait all this time for me to get through. And I'm sitting up in bed with the phone and he's fixed it for me. And I wanted to talk to you. I know you're going away. I heard you say that. And I thought, there's just something. Just keep your faith.
1: Don't
0: let that. You be careful. The devil is a cunning old bugger. He does us around.
1: That is fantastic. Yes. You're wonderful. Have you had a letter yet from His Majesty the King?
0: And yes, I got my letter today.
1: Oh.
0: A beautiful photo. And somebody else, I got one. There's two of them. Two. But the King and the Queen, you know, King Charles and what's her name?
1: Mrs. Charles.
0: Yeah, a beautiful photo of them. And they sent it to me. And it's just lovely to talk to you and tell you how much I tell you what I do. I try to write it out so I'll remember. I'm trying to write out the words to that song that you open up with. Travel you with your voice. Stories.
1: Well,
0: I know it. I know a lot of it. I sing along with it. But
1: that's gorgeous.
0: Yeah.
1: Edna, you probably don't have an email, but I'd very happily like to send you a copy of that. And so what I might do is I'll put you back in just a moment to Ethan. We'll see if somehow we can send you and I'll get my friend David, who wrote that particular piece of the lyrics, and send you a copy if we can do that. Would you like that for you?
0: I love it because I've been trying to get it bit by bit and I keep forgetting it. But that would be lovely.
1: All right. Well, don't you hang up. I'll put you back to Ethan and we'll see if we can get an email address from you or for you or a contact or even an address and we'll get David to send you a copy.
0: Oh, thank you, Marianne. I wish you all the best. And remember, you've always got God. Not beside you, but within you. He's within you.
1: Wow. Edna, I can't believe you've said that. That's just fantastic. Thank you so much, and God bless, and have a wonderful celebration.
0: Thank you very much. God bless you.
1: What a great story. I've got little goosebumps on my arms now. Fantastic there, but the grace. Maggie, morning.
2: Good morning, Tony. Now, you're talking about Normie Rowe. I take it that you'll be meeting up with him
1: Yeah,
2: soon.
1: We're catching up for a catch-up in the next week or so, maybe in 10 days, yeah.
2: Yeah. Oh, look, a big hi from to him from someone he wouldn't know. But I do admire that man. I have fond memories. And, you know, like many of us too, he's had life's hardships in that, at the time he was conscripted and spent time in Vietnam. I believe he lost a son tragically in a driveway accident.
1: Yeah, he did, all those years ago, yes, back in the late 70s, 76, 77.
2: Yeah, but look, this is a question of mine that I've been long putting out there on air. My recollection, fondly, I think it was way back in the late 1960s, I would say, at the Royal Adelaide Show. There was a tent in one of the sideshow alley type alleys, and there was a tent with concerts being performed. But it was paid entry into that tent. And one I'm absolutely sure was Normie Rowe. Could you clarify that?
1: I'll ask him. So what year approximately would that have been, Maggie?
2: I think maybe late 1960s. And there were a few other, back in the day, well-known back in the day names. And I'm trying to think, maybe even Marcia Hines. I just off the top of my head, I can't think of the other names.
1: I've told you, I think, Maggie, I've got a great story about when he came over to when I was a 5AA in Adelaide, and for a short period of time, for a couple of years. And he came over and he went out to lunch, and Bob Francis took us all to lunch. Normie was there, I think Barry Ian, and I think Tony Pilkington as well, and maybe even Neil Humphrey. So just to name a few people. We're all at this great lunch on the terrace there in Norm. It was fantastic. And so as we walked in, the owner said, oh, no, it's all good. No, nobody pays. Anyway, I thought, well, that's really sweet. I left, and then about 2 weeks later, I got the bill for the whole lot sent to me.
2: Oh.
1: They said, oh, no, Normie, nobody pays for Normie, except I had to pay it.
2: Oh, well, I think that's quite a hoot. How did you pay back then?
1: I had to take out a loan, Maggie. Thank you. I'll pass on your very best, Maggie. He'll be thrilled. Leo, on the road, we'll come to you very shortly, wherever you are. So good to hear. It's like the mind goes crazy. I keep going to say Edna, so good to hear Edna again after all this time. God bless, a very happy birthday. Isn't that fantastic? Turning 100. T-Mac, I concur with Edna. You have it. Maria sounds like a whole lot of fun as well, says a text ending in 846. How good was Maria? Wherever you are, right across Australia, come and join us. Leo, you're next. Good morning.
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1: Our great friend Leo's out on the road. You wouldn't want to be in Italy at the moment, Leo. I mean, they're just blitzing it over there. 40 and 44 degrees. Really some warm weather in that part of the world.
18: It is, yeah. And I've just got the present, I think. It's very hot, but that's normal this time of year over there.
1: Oh, so it's not unusual for Italy, 44 and 45 degrees.
18: No, 40... No, 40 anyway, but not 45. I think 45 is a bit high.
1: Yeah, well, it's really, in parts of it, it's been just unbelievable.
18: Yeah. But, I mean, to keep water cool in the old days, what we used to do was we used to get our sheets and we used to wet them down, and then the fan with the evaporation used to keep us cool.
1: Yeah, if that's assuming you have a fan.
18: Yes, that is true.
1: Not everybody has one.
18: That is true.
1: It's like air conditioning. Or...
18: I think my passenger's here.
1: Oh, I beg your pardon. Sorry, Lee, I didn't realise that. You keep in touch. We'll talk a bit later on. Thank you. Taylor in WA. Hello, young Taylor.
19: Good evening, Tony.
1: Good morning.
19: Hi, how are you going?
1: On a scale of 1 to 10 now you're here, I've just leapt up to a 9.5, Taylor.
19: Okay. Now, you were talking about the best days of our lives tonight.
1: No, the question was, not the best day, the best moments. It's a subtle but important distinction. So that lovely moment, you know, and it might be as a child, you know, when the bike arrived from Father Christmas or when something happened in the family that you just found to be joyous, or whether it was somebody, you got a lovely card from somebody unexpected, or you met somebody that was special. You know, that moment wasn't necessarily a gift or anything sensational, but to you, you recall it as being something, just a moment that really gave your life a lift.
19: Oh, right, of course. Well, I'd like to take you back about 20 years ago, back to the Morley Sport and Recreation Centre here in Perth.
1: Mm-hmm.
19: I was at the Wellington Room, the function centre. It was for a concert that day.
1: Right.
19: Yeah, and very nostalgic. It was actually a play school concert, funnily enough.
1: A play school concert. So what year would that have been, Taylor?
19: 2006, like I said.
1: I missed that. So 2006. And you were little and you're at the play school concert. Who were hosting it in those days, the concert?
19: Well, at this particular concert, it was by far my favourite 90s play school couple, David James and Angela Moore.
1: Angela Moore.
19: Yes.
1: Yeah, see, I don't recall either of them, but maybe I was past it. I was past it for children in those days, in 2006. I mean, daughter number one in them was 15, so no.
19: But I do believe when we talked once, we were able to recall what else Angela did as well as being in play school at the time, right?
1: Just remind me, what else did she do?
19: I think she might have been on the, would it have been the Reading Writing Roadshow? I'm not really sure now.
1: we'll look it up. So it's Angela.
19: M-O-R-R-E, Tony.
1: Angela Moore.
19: Mm-hmm, that's the one.
1: Angela Moore from Play School. What else did she do? Play School. And so we're looking at it now. Look at all the people that love her. And, yes, I remember her now that I see the face, of course. What a wonderful presenter.
19: Yes, she was actually in the Castanet Club as well. And can you believe It'll be turning 60 this year, Play School itself.
1: I know, it's been around for a long time. Our entire lives. Angela graduated, she was a NIDA girl in WA, graduated in 79, worked for 2 years in the Free Wheels Theatre in Newcastle, and then she was playing worked in a band, she played saxophone, 200 appearances with that particular band, and then did lots of, on the Ray Martin show, Good Morning Australia, regular contributor, the Sheephorn show. Does it mention when did she join? Just go back if you can, when she jumped in. So reading writing show, you're right about that, the reading writing show on the ABC and Play School and a regularly toured with Bananas in Pyjamas Live as the show's host.
19: Ah, yes, of course.
1: Bananas, Nannies in Jammies.
19: Yes, I'm glad we're able to look back on that. And I think she started in Play School in 94 and went through 2000 and then became a writer for the program a few years later.
1: You see, to write that would be a real challenge. It looks simple, but to write each word and keep it in line, given the time frame, and put it together so that the kids are sufficiently engaged for that half hour. Massive undertaking.
19: Yes, but for her, I imagine it would have been good fun all the same.
1: All a lot of fun. To be on those shows would have been a lot of fun. Hey, Taylor, it's always good to hear from you. Thank you for being part of the program yet again, who's been a contributor to the program for a long, long time. T-Mac, did you hear that the new negative gearing CGT bill will be grandfathered for existing investments? But if you're a husband and wife investors, if one dies, divorces, it will not be grandfathered. Oh, no. Look, it's all over the shop, isn't it? It's really hard to make a quid sometimes these days out of anything. They just want to strip you. They grab you by the short and curly and take whatever they can. Tone, great call from Edna. Happy 100th birthday to her. Think it's like the following quote, whatever awaits you around the corner, God is already there. What a lovely note. I've not heard that before. Whatever awaits you around the corner, God is already there. Another one, Tone, this is what this is above my pay rate. Can someone please tell me, can I text from my phone but I can't text from my iPad? What is the problem? Thank you, David. Yeah, I think it's got to be connect. Well, I can text from my iPad. Presumably it's linked up to Wi-Fi. So I can text from my iPad from home. So I wonder what that distinction is. The great technicians listening across Australia will be able to provide an answer. 133693. Melbourne right now, just 9.5 degrees on that way for 14 later on today. If you happen to be in WA, good morning and hello, listening to 5AA. I beg your pardon. Yeah, 6PR, I beg your pardon. I get them confused. That's Adelaide. 6PR, 8.5 degrees, 22 degrees. So a beautiful Thursday, 25th of June, coming up for you shortly. And Adelaide, 6.5 degrees, heading for 17.
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5: There may be some people listening that would remember the Korean War, which began on this day in 1950. That ended in 1953. One of the ones that, to some degree, probably gets overlooked as how important that was and those that served the Korean War on this day, 1950. Thursday, 25th of June, 2026. Not yet, of course, for people in WA yet there, but not far away. If you're having a birthday today, some really interesting ones in no particular order, but I'll start with this one because it's just love, love, love in the first degree. A birthday girl today is 83, born in New York. Who am I? American singer-songwriter. My first big hit in Australia goes back the year 1972. Not necessarily a major hit, but you would know it. The song was unsuccessful, incidentally, in the US and the UK, but did better in Australia. Other hits included a song which in fact featured Mick Jagger at the time. Stop me if you know the answer. Lots of other hits, including their version with former husband James Taylor, Ma King Bird. Yeah. She's also written several books, including a best-selling book titled Amy, the Dancing Bear. Now, we've all read it. Admit it. You've read it. Amy, the Dancing Bear. Not read it. She's 83 today. The wonderful Carly Simon.

0: stroke of genius, that really, on the basis that you've got Jagger in the background, just slightly in the background doing that vocal with the legendary Carly Simon, who's a birthday girl today, and the grand old age, well, she's not really, I mean, it's only 83. She's a baby, really. Singer, songwriter extraordinaire. Thursday, 25th of June. We need some calls to get us over the line. Lots of texts coming in through, which is great. David, thank you for that. Tell you what I've been doing in London at the moment, drinking plenty of water, you say. Even if you don't feel thirsty, just keep it going. Keep the curtains, the blinds closed. Three open windows at night. Keep it cooler. I think they're probably doing all of that and more, you would imagine. And lastly, this is the important part, and it's a reminder to each and every one of us when we have those hot spells, check on some of our more elderly neighbours and young children, certainly our pets. I mean, this is pretty foreign for a lot of people in that part of the world where temperatures are right up. Yes, in Europe, recent summer temperatures have been high, but I recall, Tone, going back to a trip into that area in London, 72/73, working holiday, desperate for sunshine, lay on the roof of the Leicester Square Theatre. It was a cinema, seeking just a little tan, just a little tan. The temperature never even reached even warm. So there you go. We hope for a white Christmas of that year. Did not happen. A couple of quick calls. Come and join us wherever you are right around Australia. You could be listening 6PR in Perth, 5AA in Adelaide. We mentioned the ACE radio network right across the state into southern parts of New South Wales, and 3AW here in Melbourne. Sandra, morning.
1: Oh, good morning, Tony. How are you doing?
0: Really well.
1: That's good, yeah. Happy Thursday to you.
0: It is. Happy Thursday to you as well. What's happening in the world, Sandra? What's happening in life?
1: Well, it's everything. So have I told you that I go to, my church has a meal for the community?
0: Well, you may have. So it's a lunch, is it?
1: Yeah, we have, in this really cold weather,
0: yeah.
1: We usually have soup and then some sort of a dessert. So, it's at no cost to the community. And, I've made some quite nice friends with some of them. And, if I don't turn up, then they all start to...
0: Yeah, they do. Yeah, they do. Where's Sandra Weiss and Sandra here?
1: Yeah, that's right. Yeah. There's some really nice people come along, and they sort of, start chatting to you and telling you their stories. And, some of them are... one of them, he lost his brother. Probably about 6 months ago now. So I went along to his brother's funeral,
0: And Sandra, it is so important to keep in touch with people. Gerald Quigley and I often talk about this, that connection with others, whether you're 25 or whether you're 100, if bearable, and it should be, to keep those connections in groups and catching up and having those conversations. It keeps you alive. It reinvigorates quite often.
1: Yeah, I sort of started going along, because I wanted to get to know those sorts of people, but they it sort of helps me as well.
0: And it helps you, exactly. It's very important. And, Sandra, you ring the program on a regular basis. And the mere fact, by the way, that you and dozens and dozens and dozens of others by way of call and text, I mean, yesterday or the day before, we did nearly 200 calls and text. Now, that's a lot of communication from people. It's important to do that in real life as well.
1: Well, it helps me to reach out to you, Tony.
0: It does, yep.
1: I appreciate you taking my calls all the time.
0: Yeah, well, it's good to know that you're there. Let us know how it goes. So is that coming up today, a get-together?
1: Yeah, it comes up. We have it every Thursday.
0: Every Thursday. Well, pass on my very best to all the people there.
1: Unless it's a holiday or something, you know. Most Thursdays of the year it's on here.
0: There you go. Keep in touch and we'll talk again soon.
1: Okay, thanks, Tony. Have a good day.
0: See you. Bye. Drew Rosebud will come to you very shortly. Kenny, wherever you are, right across Australia, jump on board. Come and have your say. Anything you want to raise, 133693.
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0: End up, Brady, in the next hour or so. We'll catch up what's happening in that part of the world. We know it's hot, hot, hot, hot, hot. And when you think about that song, You're So Vain, about whom was she singing?
13: 3YBFM National News. Harvey Norman's renos are underway, and so is their renovation sale, clearing stock and slashing prices.
14: Good morning, I'm Gabrielle Hodson. Australia's key spy agency has delivered its national threat assessment for the year. ASIO has confirmed the terror threat remains at probable as our security environment becomes increasingly challenging. It also says the terror risk is shifting from organised groups to lone actors who are radicalised online. The Christian Brothers Order expects financial collapse within months as it pays more than $1 million a week to sex abuse victims. Jamel Wells reports.
15: The order has asked the New South Wales Supreme Court for a moratorium to suspend victims' pursuit of money. The court heard, based on current forecasts, the order's available cash will be exhausted by September the 13th. A 2016 Royal Commission heard more than 850 people had made a claim or complaint of sexual abuse against the order. The matter returns to court next week. Jamel Wells reporting.
14: A 76-year-old man has died after his replica World War II Spitfire crashed near Northam, northeast of Perth. The Australian Transport Safety Bureau says investigators should have a preliminary report into the fatal crash by September. People who co-own properties with their partners could be in for a shock after a divorce or death. Alex Riddell has more.
16: Investment properties jointly owned before the May federal budget will lose their grandfathered exemptions from capital gains tax and negative gearing changes. According to a bill, the government and Greens intend to rush through the Senate, reportedly in the next 24 hours. News Corp says the exemption would be lost if one of the co-owners dies or gets divorced. Independent Senator David Pocock says he'll move an amendment to stop the changes, which he says will especially hurt widowed or divorced women. The change would potentially affect almost 700,000 jointly owned investment properties. Alex Riddell reporting.
14: Two teal independents will join up to form a new political party to be known as Community Strong Australia. SMHTH's Zali Stegel and Allegra Spender will seek to exploit Australia's current political upheaval with the rise of One Nation. The report says all other teal MPs have declined to join and the party is yet to appoint a leader. And Oasis could have another number one single in their native UK thanks to the World Cup. Wonderwall has been adopted by English soccer fans and the song is posting massive numbers on streaming services. Finance and the Aussie dollar is buying 68.9 US cents. The Dow Jones is up 489 points and the Nasdaq's up 192 points.
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14: The son of NRL legend Mark Gaia is joining new team, the Perth Bears. Maverick Gaia is dismissing fears over the next season's Bears roster. The West Tigers forward has defended the Bears' recruitment, which has failed to grab any genuine marquee players.
17: Dolphins had a pretty similar reaction when they entered the market and, you know, they got a couple marquee signings late, the Hammer and stuff, but I look at that roster as it is and I just see a bunch of hard workers who are eager to impress, you know, Mal and the Western Australian community.
14: The IOC says the Olympic Games after Brisbane will be picked just 7 years in advance. India and Qatar are both fighting for the 2036 hosting rights. South Africa, Turkey and Chile have also put their hands up. It comes after the Brisbane Games are announced 11 years ahead of time. And in tennis, Queenslander Kim Birrell has lost the first set against Croatian Petra Marchenko in the round of 16 at Britain's Eastbourne Open. Earlier, Ilya Tomljanovic was also bundled out. That's the latest news in sport.
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8: Cloudy today, medium chance of showers earlier this morning with some light winds. Friday, partly cloudy, chance of morning fog, slight chance of showers, top of 14. Saturday, the chance of morning fog leading to a sunny afternoon, top of 14. And Sunday, a mostly sunny day, slight chance of showers in the evening, top of 16. Heading for a top of 14 today for Warrnambool and Port Ferry, 13 for Mortlake and Terang.
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8: At the moment, it's 8 degrees.
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9: Interesting, as we get maybe just a little older, some of us, not everybody, becomes, and it's a healthy thing, I think, I believe, a little introspective. And it just occurred to me when I wrote down that little line there, based on a conversation in just a few days ago, that best moment, that boast, that wonderful, special moment in life. And in no particular order, but the one that I can share with you, I guess, is I was the eldest of six children. There was moi, my younger brother, 2 years difference, and then there was a bit of a gap, and then four others, four boys, two girls, in that order. Bernadette, sister Bernadette, lives in New York, has done for about 30-plus years, happily married, two beautiful daughters, doing really well. Youngest sister does... some incredible things in terms of goes around and spends a lot of time in her role in talking to older people in care around right around Victoria. However, I digress. But that very special moment as a seven-year-old, a bike arrived. Christmas. Father Christmas bought a bike. That bike was just the most glorious thing that I'd ever seen. Loved it, loved it, loved it, loved it. Years later, didn't know at the time, of course, when you're a kid, but years later determined, because we didn't have a lot of money in those days, many people didn't, as you would know well and truly. Dad found this older bike and took it out and had it whole redone, had it repainted. It was red, and he found some stickers for whatever reason that read Space Ranger. That was all over the handlebars and down the bike itself. And I loved that bike, but the fact that he had spent hours and hours and hours putting that together just to save money, and it was one of the most joyful things to come out and see this bike at Christmas time. So that's why we wrote down that thing. What was that very special moment in your life? I reckon everybody would have one. There's a very special birthday, which we haven't mentioned yet. We'll do a bit later on. Someone that you and I love and have known forever, and she is 101 today and alive and kicking. and starred in some of the most loved TV programs right through 50s, 60s, 70s and beyond. And she is 101 today. Now everybody's going to dive into their computers and their phones and see if they can work out who it is. The lyrics behind that song. I asked the question just prior to the news, "You're So Vain." Turns out there's still a bit of mystery around it. Warren Beatty, so Simon herself, she confirmed back in 2015, I think, an interview with that verse about the apricot face and the partner who, gave away the things you love from that song, is about Warren Beatty. She agreed with that. Upon the song's release, Warren himself reportedly called Simon and said, "Thank you for writing a song about him." But there were other people associated with that as well. So it wasn't, while she acknowledged that he was part of it, she has stated there were two other people, but never really declared them. So was it Mick Jagger, who actually does the backing vocals? James Taylor is often mentioned. Cat Stevens, and the other one, who I suspect probably it may have been, David Bowie. But Simon herself has debunked and declined to confirm any of those theories. But people that have loved the song and loved Carly all these years, Carly Simon, for me, I reckon if it was going to be anyone, it would be David Bowie. Was he vain? Is that harsh? 133-693. Drew's in Rosebud. Morning.
0: Good morning, Tony. How are you going,
9: Drew, mate? Drew, sensational. Thank you.
0: Just a quick question. Old man about town, and we hear you everywhere all the time. Can you, and you're also a Melbourne supporter, can you get a message to your main man, Cozzy Pickett, and tell him to get shorts that fit? And yes, he made it wet.
9: That's fantastic. I thought the same thing on the weekend. Where his, where his shorts drop down, we see his knicks.
0: And we know where's Bonds underwear.
9: It's a raging deliberate promotion for Bonds.
0: We all wear Bonds underwear. You don't see the whiz running around with Bonds.
9: Well, I think it's a bit of a cool look. In fact, I'm doing it now.
0: OMG.
9: Very funny, though. He does. His little shorts seem to run down. They drop down, but we see the band of his Bonds black underwear.
0: Yeah. Well, gee whiz. I understand he's only playing from Melbourne. So we probably need as much sponsorship money as he can get.
9: That's right. We have no money at the D's. None. True, that's very, very funny. We've got a dreadful line for some reason. I'm not too sure why, but that is very funny. Cozzy's just doing some incredible things. Early in the year, gee, was on fire. And then I happened to notice that last weekend too, the game against Adelaide, where it became apparent that I thought his shorts were going to fall off there at one stage. Drew, that made me smile. Thank you. Ringwood, hello. Jack, morning.
1: Good morning, Tony. Hey. Firstly, on the pant factor, I recall being in the supermarket probably a few years back, and there was an older gentleman, I'd say 60-ish, with jeans, and they were that low that I told him I couldn't help it because I felt ill, because I said, "Mate, you won't get that crack through an airport."
9: No. So you had to say something.
1: I had to. It was disgusting, yeah. Mate. He was fat. Even his jocks were lower than the crack hanging out the back of his pants.
9: And nobody wants to.
1: And nearly falling off him, and he was thinking he was cool at about 65 or 70, and I thought, oh, my God, you're disgusting.
9: It's not a good look. It's not as prevalent now. Ethan, young blokes now walk around with their jeans way down, just covering their cods a little bit, and that's considered to be a bit cool, a bit hip.
10: Well, you wouldn't believe it, actually.
1: That's disgraceful, really. I find it's disgraceful.
10: I don't do it, but I do know a few people who do.
9: And they, so it's still a thing.
10: Yeah, well,
9: at a certain demographic.
10: I don't think it's really my age group, but there's a few young people that come in to the other place.
9: Look at you at the grand old age of 22, and you're talking about young people, bloody young people, and you're only 22. You make me laugh.
10: 16-year-olds, they come in and they wear a pair of tracksuit pants half down.
9: Half down.
10: Half down.
9: And displaying midriff and displaying the tops of their... underpants.
10: Yes.
9: Right.
10: Yeah. First time I've ever seen it. Don't want to see it again.
9: No. We don't. Listen to you. At 22, you're becoming a bit of a grump. You're a grumpy. Well done, you. Welcome. You'll fit beautifully into this program. Jack, thanks, Cobber. Artie, what's happening?
11: Good morning, Tony Mac and Ethan. Yeah, very quiet on the roads, and what a great caller from Edna, and happy birthday to her, and great words of wisdom, as you'd say.
9: Exactly right, 100.
11: Yeah, look, the best time of my life, too many, you know, with your family, of course, together, too much to go on. The Sky Hawks when I first seen them for free both times. Family together, but tonight I have to say you made it like the best time of my life. Despite having the songs and, you know, a wide collection, it's always greater when you hear it on 3AW, and yeah, I felt like I got a bonus. Thank you for Lost in France before, and Carly Simon, that was one of my mum's favourite songs, so I love that. I thought it was a song about a partner, you know. It was one of my mum's great songs that she used to sing to, so you livened it up, and as I'm driving, I pump it up. I thought I got a bonus from you, so you made it like the time of my life tonight.
9: Oh, that's it's the little things, Artie. It is the little things that can sometimes make a massive difference.
11: Yep. Anyway, so is that a song? I'm not sure, like, the words. I've tried to work them out. She didn't date the singers you mentioned. You know, you said Cat Stevens, David Bowie.
9: I think she was an item for a little while with... just trying to think which one. Was it? I think she was a little item there for a little while with Warren Beatty, wasn't she?
11: I'm not sure. Like, look, I love Carly Simon, but of course not, you know, Tony Childs.
9: Yeah.
11: Just going to change.
9: What about Tony Childs?
11: Dennis interviewed her once. You know the song I've Got to Go Now? I heard from her.
9: Yeah.
11: She was singing that towards her abusive partner, and they had to break away. It's like a true song. I've got to go now. Do you know that song?
9: Yeah, well, there's a lot, sadly, there's a lot of that goes on in life, doesn't it?
11: Yeah, Sonny and Cher as well. But, yeah, it's been a great night, Tony. Oh, you're going away too, like Dennis is having a bit of time off.
9: Having a spell.
11: You're going away.
9: A couple of weeks.
11: Your brother.
9: Yeah, a few of us will have a bit of a spell, and it's a good thing to be able to do. And as much as I love this role, while I'm in it, I sometimes forget that you do need a break. I made the mistake of maybe not having a break during March, where many did. So, anyway, looking forward to...
11: Dave's going to have a break for a while. Oh, she's going, and we enjoy listening to her, so please don't go.
9: Sorry, who's that?
11: Newsreader, Gabe.
9: Gabe's going in a different role, so she'll be working during the day here at 3AW.
11: We're going to miss hearing her. We will
9: overnight. Yeah, we will.
11: And, Phil O'Neill's going to be taking your place, is he?
9: Who's going to be doing it?
11: Phil O'Neill, while you're away.
9: Yeah, Phil's going to be hosting the program for a couple of weeks,
11: Well, you brought a lot of joy tonight to the program, as you always do.
9: Oh, you're a good man, Artie. Thank you. Most wonderful moment in my life is when I fell in love with my ex-wife. There you go. There's a story. Right, that book, When I Fell in Love with My Ex-Wife, it was so beautiful. I think of it all the time, even though it has been long, long ago. Another one, 174, says it wasn't Jagger. He was no looker. Bowie was too young. See, this is what... It's fascinating, though. All these years later, people still ponder who it was, who it wasn't. It's just one of those great rock and roll

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2: Leo, you're back again. You've dropped off. It was a very quick trick, a quick trip, presumably.
11: Sorry, I was on the airport run.
2: And so you're dropped off and now waiting for pickup?
11: No, I'm actually leaving the airport because at this time of night there are no planes coming in. But I always make sure I have a 4:30 to the airport because then I can go downstairs, takes 45 minutes to get another ride, but I get half an hour sleep.
2: What are you going to be doing around about Friday morning, around about 8 o'clock to the airport?
11: Whatever happens, it happens. I pick up and drop up whatever, you know.
2: Just asking for a friend.
11: Yeah, no, I have no problem with it. I can arrange it.
2: Mate, because, one of the stories, I don't know whether you can comment on this, but feel free if you don't want to, I'm fine about that as well. One of the stories during the rounds of the news yesterday was about our great taxi drivers. One in particular, Hammond Force, presumably refusing to take that fare because it was, quote, way too short.
11: Short fare, yeah. Look, 35% of my rides are under five minutes or less.
2: Ooh.
11: People are lazy, I'm sorry to say, but they'll order an Uber, they'll make me drive 5-6 minutes to them, and then drive another 3 to 5 minutes to wherever they go, and they're willing to pay for it, I'll do the ride. I know there's riders who who cancel. I don't. I really have a cancel. But it's weird how. But I mean, I've heard some stories. I've had people come in the car saying, "Thank God you took this ride, because every taxi I've asked, and they've asked three or four taxis or five, and it's $180, $120 or whatever to get to wherever they need to go."
2: Yeah, it's really tricky. It's problematic on the basis of these days.

0: days for many, and I include myself, for a birthday celebration last Saturday week, where we didn't want to, Friday week it was, didn't want to go out, and it wasn't that far. When I think about it, the drive was probably only 6, might be 7 minutes, but certainly no more, which seemed like, but you didn't want to do that at 11 o'clock at night. You didn't want to walk at 11 o'clock at night. And so that, that in the current climate, I think that's fair enough that people are sort of prepared to pay and get a lift home where at least there's some safety around it, because there are so many dickheads out there. You've just got to be a bit circumspect.
1: That's right. But, I mean, I also believe that women especially should be able, if they're going home from work, to be allowed to make an Uber drive, you know, even as far as 10 minutes, a tax deduction, because, I mean, it's not practical. I pick up people about 3 in the morning sometimes after work, and how are they going to get home? There's no public transport.
0: You might
1: walk it 100 times, it's okay, but that one time you have trouble, I mean, especially for a woman, it's terrifying.
0: Wasn't that part of a condition? I know when we were working in the hotels in the day that if you worked after, I'm thinking it was after midnight, you would get a taxi voucher.
1: Not anymore. Only a few places do that. And the taxi, sometimes vouchers, an $80 ride becomes $180 or $280 sometimes.
0: Maybe that what it was at the discretion of the employer who would provide the voucher.
1: Yes. There is one, I can mention who it is, who still does it, but they do Ubers now, not taxi vouchers, and which I have a lot of respect for. They will make sure that their workers get home okay.
0: Yeah. Which is a lovely thing, and there's a bit of responsibility around that.
1: They're cinemas in the city, and I've picked up a few people from there, and they've always made sure, you know, paid for it for the person to go home. And it wasn't a short trip.
0: No, 20 plus minutes. Yeah. Well, I think about the time that fathers right across Australia, mothers and fathers, no doubt, that would have gone out and picked up children doing those sorts of jobs in a cinema or wherever it was, where you get there at 10:30, yes, and because they were so busy, you'd be sitting there waiting for them to come out, and may not come out till after 11 o'clock on a work night.
1: It does happen.
0: Yeah.
1: Nowadays, with mobile phones, it's different, but yeah. But it's easier for somebody to go. You know, I picked up one person once that the father was supposed to take her to the airport, and he said, "No, stuff it, I'm going to get you an Uber."
0: Yeah.
1: So I end up taking it, but it happens a few times, you know, when, all good intentions to get up at 3, 4, 5 in the morning to take somebody to the airport, but actually getting dressed, getting in the car, driving them, and then coming home, and, you know, when you're coming home, it's always traffic.
0: Yep. Yeah. Good on you, Leo. Keep in touch. It's always good to have you on the program. Thank you. I remember as students at William Angus, we were working, as a lot of us, working at the beautiful Hotel Australia there on Collins Street. And if you were working the other side of, I'm going to say midnight, but it may have even been 11, you'd already done a shift. And rather than make your own way home via a train or whatever the case may be, you would get a taxi voucher. We thought that was just fantastic. But presumably that was just a wonderful commitment from the Mattia family who owned and operated that hotel for such a long time. And it was a great joy. But I think one of the other things that it did for many of us was it endeared that ethic to the people for whom you were working, and it became part of that, dare I say it, family feeling inside the business as it was in those days. Very important. Those little things that you remember, isn't it? Maria.
2: Hi, Tony, with that sexy, sexy voice.
0: Thank you very much, Maria. Keep on dancing, Maria.
2: I hope Edna's still up. Happy birthday, Edna. How wonderful to be 100 years young, eh?
0: In 100. Wasn't it a fabulous call, Maria?
2: I know, I loved her. I hope she's around for a long, long time, because she's got all the marbles. That's a terrible thing to say, but it's got to be a better word, doesn't it?
0: No, I think she said that. Yeah, it's very important. Faculties.
2: Anyway, I've got to tell you my most memorable moment. I rang on a Saturday night, and you go to New South Wales and Canberra, on a Saturday. Anyway, I was sort of waiting to be next on, and this lovely lady, Helen, just rings up. She's in Parliament. And she's devastated. She just lost the love of her life 4 months ago. He passed away. She's shattered and she's crying. And anyway, I was on next. And I was all a teary. And I sort of said, oh, my God. I said, I feel so, so sorry for her. Oh, Helen. Anyway, I contributed to whatever we were talking about. Anyway, there was a, because I contribute if I have, you know, if the subject is right. Yeah. Anyway, I rang back for another contribution, and the lovely Les said to me, oh, Maria, I just took a call from Helen. She left her contact. She was hoping by some miracle that you would ring back. And I'm listening, and I said, yes, did she want to thank me? Did she? No, she wanted you to give her a buzz when you, you know, when you're free, you know, whenever.
0: Yeah.
2: Anyway, I sort of got off air. She gave me the number, and I took it. I got off air, and I was shocked. I thought, oh, she must be lonely, you know, and she liked that I sort of, you know, felt sorry for her. Anyway, I thought, I'm not going to wait till tomorrow. She's up. I'm ringing her now.
0: Yeah.
2: Anyway, I rang her and we chatted forever. And she said, Maria, I'd like you to come to Canberra. I said, what? She said, didn't you say to me you worked at the airport, you fly for virtually nothing? And I said, yes. Yeah. And she said, well, I expect you tomorrow.
0: Yeah.
2: I said, well, not tomorrow. Let me run this by hubby and blah, blah, blah. And I said, I'll be in touch. Anyway, when my husband got up in the morning, I told him what call I took. And I said, Helen, Joe, I really would like to go and see Helen. And he said, well, what are you going to tell everybody? You can't tell them, you know, you met this, this lady on air and you're going to go to her home. Are you crazy?
0: Mm-hmm.
2: Don't tell anybody.
0: No.
2: I said, well, I'll tell them she's my friend.
0: Yeah.
2: Anyway, I flew 2 days later. Oh, my God, we hugged. I took her flowers.
0: Oh.
2: And she loved bubbly. So I took a bottle of bubbly and I took her some Croatian, hot stuff. Anyway, we had an absolutely wonderful, wonderful visit. And I was there for 3 days.
0: Beautiful. How long since you've been back in Croatia?
2: Anyhow, she rang back.
0: No, I just said, how long since you've been back to Croatia?
2: Me?
0: Yeah.
2: 2006. Mind you, I started at the airport in 75, 5th of December, 75, and I was there for 40 years before I in 2002, I went for a 10-day visit. It was a wedding. My auntie's granddaughter got married, and I promised her I'd come to the wedding.
0: Right.
2: But, I didn't think she'd get married like the next day.
0: There you go.
2: Anyway, we were there for 10 days because my mum was very sick. And then 4 years later, just 2006, we went back, and we were there for two weeks because my husband's mother was sick.
0: Oh, busy, busy, busy. Maria, it's just always good to hear from you. Your contribution is energetic.
2: Oh, well, I mean, what is the time? Heavens.
0: Doesn't matter.
2: 3:25.
0: We don't even talk about
2: that's
0: time on the program.
2: Tony,
0: time
2: that's
0: is
2: what happens with shift workers.
0: I know, that's exactly right, up the shift workers. Happy day, Maria. Talk soon. Now, I've had quite a few texts. Let me explain this to you, and I'll only ever do this once. We've been talking about underwear, and quite a few people, women, want to know my preferred brand of underwear. You show me yours and I'll show you mine. No, the item, remember that game? So 4 years, and I'm not too sure why, I have no idea, the preferred brand... Jockey. I just thought I'd share that with you and thank you for those inquiries. So if I said to you, did we do this a few weeks ago? Did we talk about this? Maybe it was when Nathan was here. Maybe I asked Nathan and nobody else. What was the brand that was promoted as Next to Myself, I Like What? That was the brand of underwear. Next to Myself, I Like What was the brand of underwear? 133693.
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0: I reckon it was maybe Nathan, maybe we had an off-air conversation. Sometimes, as Ross Stevenson often says on the 3AW break, you can't remember if you have a conversation on air or occasionally off-air, combination of both sometimes. BVD, the brand. Next, that was the brand I was thinking of, where the line was, and I think it was either Graham Kennedy or Bert Newton would promote it in the day. And the line was, next to myself, I like BVD best. Pete Smith, if you're listening, confirm or deny. The BVD brand, it's still a thing. Goes back, look at this, goes back, was founded in 1876. BVD. It was Bradley, somebody by the name of Voorhees, and somebody by the name of a day, hence BVD. There you go. Manufactured first up bustles for women and then men's underwear. 1908, the bulky and tight-fitting garment was turned into a new kind of loose-fitting underwear, and they went on to introduce two-piece and popular union suit as well as heavyweight waffle and fabric. Advertising slogan, there it is. Next to myself, I like BVD best. They went right through to the Depression. They made swimsuits. It is now owned, and you'll love this. The BVD brand, over 150 years, is now owned by Fruit of the Loom. Fruit of the Loom. Look at that. It's amazing what you learn on this program, and I'm hosting it, and I still learn, which is interesting in itself. Where are we going? Brian, morning.
16: G'day, Tony. How are you, mate?
0: Brian, well, thank you.
16: I've got to tell you something. Talking about underwear. Around about 1960 it was, you know, when we got taken by the shark the other day in Coogee?
0: Yeah.
16: On the left-hand side of Coogee, there's a surf club. And along the surf club there, there's a lot of houses there. They go up wings right along the cliff line. Very scary.
0: Yeah, they do.
16: Well, I was about six, seven, and I used to do a milk rub with a boat of my straw and give you a job working. The milk was about 560 bottles. We used to get up at 2:45 and do it. Well, a real cold winter's morning. I just had a pair of shorts on, a T-shirt. You get a sweat up every day running the milk run. And all of a sudden, I'm just at the back of the Bedford truck there, filling the little trolley up to get some more milk and jump to that to do the houses. But, and I get a tap on the shoulder. Well, I'm not telling you a lie, I think I pissed myself. Well, no tap me on the shoulder and asked me for half a pint of milk. And he was all in black. He was a bloody bus driver going to work. I tell you, that was the most scariest thing that ever happened to me in my life.
0: In the dark.
16: In the dark, yeah. And there was hardly any lights in those days. Coogee's got a lot of cliffs around the left-hand side, the South Coogee. And it was scary. I tell you what, I know what he's on after that.
0: Thank you very much, Brian. That's very funny. Tell me about that Bedford truck. We've spoken about this a long time ago. There were memories right across Australia of how important that Bedford truck brand was in Australia.
16: Well, mate, I never had a licence. And Straw said I was driving the truck around the corner one morning, and there's a Coogee cemetery, and you turn a real sharp bend, and Darby Munro, the jockey, was a champion jockey these days, but I think he might have been a bit tipsy going on the track at Randwick and Drag Track. He went over the other side of the road. I ended up with a milk truck with 560, thank God, they were empty bottles, and smashed the truck to the shed house.
0: Oh, really? What year would that have been?
16: 1960, mate, I was 17.
0: Oh, wow.
16: And you wouldn't believe that was a Saturday morning. The coppers never came, everything was sweet. And I had about 3,000 quid, or close to it. It was stacked away, you know, during the milk run over the years. I was getting a carbon gear sports car. They were about $3,000 in those days. Remember the carbon gear?
0: Oh, yeah. Absolutely.
16: I put the deposit. Yeah, there was about 4,000 or 5,000. I had about 3,000. I was going to get one. And I never had a car license when I decided not to drive it. The only thing I've ever drove since is a Massey Ferguson tractor and a golf course, mate. That's all I've ever done. I've used taxis all my life.
0: Right. So how much did you have in cash?
16: £3,000. Well, I was working the race. I was working the races at Saturdays at Randwick. And then I was a tic-tacker. You heard of a tic-tacker?
0: Just remind us what a tic-tacker was.
16: I used to do signals with my hands from the paddock in Randwick to the flat. And we'd say the booking better was a 10-1. We would put a couple of 300 or 400 on or 1,000 on, which we had the mates, and went back and over in the flat and come back and beat him 11-1. We had 12. We had 1,000-0. You know, the horse go around. But I got escorted off the races a couple of times, tic-tacking. I got charged for bribery. They give me a month off the track. I put 20 quid in the two coppers' top pocket. They took me to and they give me a month for bribery.
0: In those days, who would have policed that, though, Brian? The tracks themselves or coppers would come in to police it?
16: Oh, yeah, boy. They two coppers on the race course, yeah. I got caught doing sand signals in front of the ladies' enclosure at Randwick over to the flat. Well, the races in those days, you get 30, 40,000 there.
0: Yeah, of course.
16: I've seen the great horses in Australia race, mate, and jockeys. I've never seen a better jockey than George Moore.
0: Yeah, one of the great names, Georgie Moore. And people like George Green.
16: Jeff Lane was probably the best.
0: Yeah.
16: George Bridge, when I came over here 40 years ago, George Millicent used to ask me for tips.
0: Oh, bet he would.
16: Well, every time I have a bet, well, I was getting some tips off Colin Tye, the rookie.
0: Oh, well, how'd you go?
16: Well, I was back at Beedman Dye and Didman. Well, yeah, I was only back at, only bet on the city with George. quite a lot of them used to stand behind me and want to ride back. And, you know, one of them get beat, he'd go off his banner. I said to him, George, you've got to turn up your coat. You'll have a heart attack. You won't. They're not all going to win, you know.
0: But he would often talk about both Georgie and the great Bob Moore Mill, who I hope will be listening. Bobby, good morning to you. Bobby would often say about those crowds that they would get to meetings around Australia each and every weekend and each and every weekday. There'd be people that would go. You don't get quite those level of numbers anymore during the week.
16: Yeah, I see the great horse. I was a kid called Rising Fast. You might have been
0: born. I do. What a horse as a kid.
16: And Galilee, I've seen some great horses, mate.
0: Just some great names.
16: I've owned a couple too, but they've been dominatory. So one was all right. Back to horse here one day, 8-1 in New Evans called Prince Tulip. Here I owned it at Ascot when I got over here when I was about 35. Pulled off a big plunge, you know. That was the only good thing. The rest was you're paying horse bills all your life.
0: Good on you, Brian. Yeah. What a great call. You're a good man. Keep in touch. Thank you for that. Dislike men, you say, predominantly young ones wearing their pants half-mast. Not a pretty sight. Thank you. And we don't want to see their brand. Well, see, I've already told my brand. There's a ringing endorsement there, I would have thought. 133 693. Whatever you've got planned for your day today, I can tell you, 9 degrees it is in Melbourne right now on the way to 14. Perth, 9 degrees, top of 22. And Adelaide, a little chillier, 6 degrees. You've got a high of 17.
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3: Yes, a texter mentioned, thank you, Mick, who says, Albanese promise regarding, you know, all you need is your Medicare card to visit the doctor. Well, misleading, maybe, just like many of the policies. All a mixed bag with some GP clinics being bulk billed, quote, often long waits. Others have out-of-pocket fee and specialists are expensive, large out-of-pocket fee. Yeah, Mick, I know it is a challenge for everyone, and I can't see that things are going to be eased in that space for some period of time. There are so many things. The money, where is the money, honey? And as I think Mr. Kennett has pointed out, particularly for the state of Victoria, I think you've got the numbers right, the best part of 30 years, to get things right. Isn't that a daunting prospect? Roman, morning.
4: Good morning. Back in the 90s, in Darling Harbour, every second year, they had the AWISA, the woodworking show of all the best suppliers in the world, of manufacturers of machinery and the like. And we used to go every second year. And one particular night, we always say that there was Novotel in Darling Harbour. And one particular night, we had some dinner somewhere and went to the casino, which was 2 or 3 kilometres down the hill from Darling Harbour.
3: Yeah.
4: Anyhow, early in the morning, must have been 2 or 3 o'clock, we decided to come home. So Mrs. and I, my business partner and his missus, walked out. I opened the door of the first cab and I said, Novotel? And he said, piss off. So I walked to the next cab.
3: Really?
4: Yes, yeah. He did.
3: Yeah, really?
4: So I walked to the next cab, opened the door up, put $10 in the seat and I said, Darling Harbour, this is your tip. He said, hop in.
3: There you go. It was all about
4: looking, always a way.
3: We're paying the piper.
4: That's right. Well, you got to. It was a scabby bloody ride for bloody to get back on the end of the queue again, but the $10 helped.
3: I know. And those.
4: Mate, have a good break. We'll miss you, though.
3: Oh, that's very kind, Roman. Thank you for that. Keep in touch and we'll talk again soon. Thank you. You talk about those tips. And there was, I don't know whether I've told this story before, there was a great trainer, fantastic trainer based in Sydney, no names, no pack drill, who would often come down from Sydney for the Melbourne events, as you can imagine those days. Very well-known trainer. And when he would come into the hotel, this is on Collins Street, the Hotel Australia in those days. So we're talking early 70s, early to mid 70s. And he would come in and to take his bags, of which there may have only been, from memory, 2, up to his suite at the hotel. And his tip was, from memory, in those days, a $2 note. As a tip, that was a fortune. And you just, thank you, and you just felt so special. And then every time he came in, what did he get? Just incredible service from everyone. Now, I don't know what I'm saying about that is, but I guess that's probably how life works, that if you know that somebody is really engaged and they're looking for that and prepared to pay, for him, a small price, given that he had a lot of winners, it was a lovely thing to be able to do. But when you're 17 years of age, a student, and you got a $2 tip in those days, was phenomenal. One text here says, Tony, I only wear Emporio Armani boxes in black. 3 pairs, how much? $208 for three pairs. Wow. Another one says pantaloons. So somebody's going to have to remind us. If I look at you, either you've got no idea what pantaloons are. You've got no idea. And you don't need to know until somebody rings and tells us. Pantaloons, are they still a thing? What were they? People who enjoy riding wear jockeys. Well, I've got the jockeys on as I speak. Underwear, mostly concealed. Some elderly women wear cottontails. Was that a brand? Or was actually, a little tail on the... Don't ask, Tone. Maybe Y-fronts, often referred to as Y-fronts. Some younger ones even prefer to go without. Is that a thing? No underwear. Really? Where's that line about the G-string? This is funny from a text ending in 174 who says, Tony, after a romantic dinner date, Jenny looked into my eyes and said, you must come home with me. I'm wearing a black lace G-string. And I said, oh, so am I.
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bottle of rum wherever you are right across Australia. It is Australia Overnight. I'm Tony McManus. Good morning to you. When we come back in the next hour of the program, Enda Brady will bring us up to date, and it is hot, hot, hot, hot, hot, hot in that part of the world. We'll find out, get all the goss from him, and Starmer out. How many prime ministers can they go through in the least amount of time? Seems plenty. Stability is a thing of the past, it would appear. And your calls, it's all about your calls, which we love on this Thursday morning, 133693. Keep the messages coming. It's a bit of a hoot. Cheeky, aren't you? You're a cheeky bunch. 0477 693 693. Good morning.

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6: Cloudy today, medium chance of showers earlier this morning with some light winds. Friday, partly cloudy, chance of morning fog, slight chance of showers, top of 14. Saturday, the chance of morning fog leading to a sunny afternoon, top of 14. And Sunday, a mostly sunny day, slight chance of showers in the evening, top of 16. Heading for a top of 14 today for Warrnambool and Port Ferry, 13 for Mortlake and Terang.
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6: Right now, it's 7 degrees.
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9: G'day.
10: Thank you, Gabe, in the newsroom. Just had a ride from a passenger who came out of another Uber from Sunbury to Glenroy, dropped him off in Hawthorne, got another Uber, and going to the airport. I wonder whether those sort of things are ever somehow monitored. You've often spoken about those so-called, quote, deals on wheels, which goes on all the time. Does it ever get investigated? Wherever you are, come and join in. Passing Parade coming up shortly. Enda Brady will be with us to bring us up to date with what's happening in that part of the world. It is hot. Broken records that have stood for about 50 years, I think, is in that part of the world. Nev, hello. Leon Gather, morning.
11: Morning, Tony.
10: Morning.
11: Nice morning for it. Fog's down, the frost is out. We're laughing, mate.
10: Which means it'll probably be a lovely day.
11: I reckon you're right. Yeah. Us country people think the same way as you both.
10: Yep.
11: Hey, listen, I was just bringing, I know it's probably trivial, but that Edna interview was awesome, mate. You want to hear someone that enjoys life and loves life and appreciates it? I'm telling you, people like her, if she wasn't that age, she'd be a perfect prime minister, mate.
10: Exactly right. And a little bit of...
11: I'm shooting above. I know I'm out of line, but she would be awesome, mate. She knows what the real world is.
10: Yeah, and inspiring at 100 years of age.
11: Mate, the hairs on my arms were standing up when she was talking, and I thought, like, I lost my mother when she was 60, and it was so sad, but she had a hard life and done well. But, Edna was... Thanks for that little interview. It just makes you feel different about yourself. Do you know what I mean?
10: Exactly right. It's a very good point, Nev. And some of us drown in the... We drown to some degree in the circle of life at the moment, in the idea about the news and how gloomy it is and how people feel about Australia at the moment and various states and all that sort of stuff. That was a nice ability to wipe all that away for a moment and still be inspired.
11: Yep. And the other question I've got for you, Tony.
10: Yep.
11: Who's going to take over the night news? Is that young lady got on there now? She's awesome.
10: Yeah, she's fantastic. So I think that's still being determined by our news directors, and they'll be looking at that very closely over the coming weeks, I would think. But there'll be people that'll be jumping in. And then how they manage that, I'm not too sure.
11: It's always hard to fill shoes like that, mate.
10: Well, it is, because it's not everybody's kappa, by the way, and I say this with great respect. It's not everybody's kappa to be working at this time of the day.
11: Tony, I've done this most of my life. I've done night shift, and I absolutely love it. You've got less wombats on the road, if you know what I mean, those people that drive cars.
10: Yep, I do. There's
11: less Vic roads, less RMS. And it's just, if you don't do anything stupid, no one's around to see what goes on.
10: Very, very true.
11: You know what I mean?
10: Yeah, I agree with you.
11: No one's watching, we'll do this and do that, but you can't do it. These kids have got to learn, mate.
10: They certainly do.
11: I'm really, really disappointed on the way the government's handling this. And then you got Mr. Albo taking all the phones off the kids and everything. If he wants to do that, why don't they say to him, all right, this kid's played up, you look after him, Albo. You know, I know he's our Prime Minister and everything, but... and then you got this bloody woman in Melbourne. She's trying to say, tell everyone, oh, you got to have 2 days a week off, work from home. And how are people going to make money on their
10: business? It's a great... Never let you go. Thank you for that. It's a great question. It just seems the wrong idea for the very wrong time to most. It doesn't feel like it's a priority, given everything else that needs to be readjusted, recalibrated in Australia, in the state of Victoria. A lot of work needs to be done. Why is that being made a priority? Is it just simply a distraction? I ask you, 133-693. Rod's in South Australia. What do you got? Good morning.
2: Morning, Tone. I was watching a clip of Question Time today.
10: How'd you go?
2: Oh, mate, just when you thought things couldn't get any worse with those Muppets in the lower house, I saw the most absolute act of bastardry formed by the Right Honourable Member for Craigler. I won't name him because I don't want to put his name in my mouth after what I saw him do today. Where he linked the overthrow of Susan Ley from the Liberal Party to the funeral of a former female politician who was a Liberal member as well. He linked the six people having a meeting on that same day in Melbourne. He linked the two incidents together, and I thought it was absolute trash.
10: Yeah, a bit distasteful.
2: Oh, I thought to myself, if that is the best... and mind you, this happened while the Prime Minister was supposedly answering a question, which, as we know, he and the Minister, for I'll take it on notice, never answer questions. They faff on about this, that and the other, but never actually give you an answer to the question, as opposed to... And then he came up with this diatribe, and I thought, my God, is it any wonder we have the problem with the youth of today when this is supposed to be the most respected man in the country, and he carries on like
10: that? Well, there's that too. Could you imagine yourself as a 30, 35-year-old going into and being sitting in a parliament somewhere in Australia as a member? If you had your time again?
2: Okay. Yeah, I could. If I had my time again, I'd have probably put I could have put my economics degree to good use and gone in and spent 35 years in Parliament and never worked a day of my life and had a guaranteed $300,000 a year pension, eh?
10: Well, there's that. But I think you'd be surprised about the amount of work that you would have to do each and every day, 7 days a week quite often.
2: Yeah, but I'm talking about actual work.
10: Depends on, I mean, how many meetings some of those people attend every single day? How many versions and things to which they are invited by their constituents that they attend? That alone would be tiring, I reckon. Shaking hands, smiling, saying hello to everybody day in, day out. I've seen it over the many years and spent a lot of time with them. It's not an easy gig. I know people disagree with that, but it's not an easy gig.
2: There is an upside to all of that handshaking and smooth, you know, Tony. It sets you up for the next job where you do nothing after you leave the job that you just had for 30
10: there's that as well. Why didn't we do it, Rod, when we had the opportunity?
2: Well, I don't know, possibly because we were brought up by parents who taught us to know that if you work hard, the carrot is eventually reachable.
10: Yeah, well, there's that too. I reckon there'll be a lot of good on you, Rod. Stay safe on the road. There'll be a lot of people, former politicians, who are listening, who curiously don't call. I wish they would from time to time. There would be many who listen to the program right across Australia, whether it be in South Australia, WA, and or right here in Melbourne Town, Victoria, that have served either in the state and or federally, who had differing views about the amount of hours that you really put in to be successful in the pursuit of election, and that's, you know, your life is evolves around election and being re-elected. It's not that charming. It's not that easy, is my observation around that. But others might see that differently. Jimmy, morning.
9: Good morning, Tony and Ethan. First of all, as you know, I've been calling your show Tony Moclair's.
10: Long time. You've been part of it, yeah.
9: Very consistent. They've been probably going on to 20 years now, but due to circumstances, I'm not as consistent anymore. I find it even hard to get on some of the daytime shows, which were easy for me, and the nighttime shows. But anyway, Tony, I heard you're going away. Are you going away to another state with family, or are you staying
10: catching up with brother in Queensland at a place called Maroochydore on the Sunshine Coast.
9: Okay, and you and Ethan are on tomorrow night.
10: We'll be here tomorrow morning. We'll be here Friday morning, and then hitting the big bird.
9: Okay, Tony. I know Johnny's coming up, but I'd just like to say to all those who always wish me well wishes and greetings, I'd like to thank them. Much appreciated. And as much as I'd like to be on as consistent as I used to, it's due to circumstances. It's a bit hard, but I always listen. And Arthur always comes to see me, but he doesn't always see me due to a heavy medication that takes its toll on me. Sometimes I will have the nurses coming today. So, yeah, Tony, I'll try and catch up with you and Ethan.
10: Oh, good on you, Jimmy. Good on you. Do you get sufficient amount of rest time, Jim?
9: Well, you know, the funny thing with that is I have not only severe sleep apnea, I have severe sleep apnea and insomnia at the same time. So whereas one time I might be in a deep sleep and get up out of it and try and get back to sleep, where the sleep apnea sometimes puts me to sleep, and then sometimes the insomnia keeps me from getting to sleep, then there's all the pain and everything else and the trauma and everything. It's a wonder I've got my sanity still, Tony, is what I'd like to say.
10: Yeah, good on you, Jim. Hang in there. God bless your heart and soul, and we'll talk again soon. Thank you. Jan, morning.
12: Morning. I'll just take you off speaker. Hang on.
10: Gotcha.
12: Yes. Yeah, so,
10: hello there. I'm off speaker now. Hello.
12: Yes, all right. When Enderby rings... Mm-hmm.
10: Which will be very shortly.
12: Have you thought of suggesting to him ways of keeping cool? He's mentioned it a few times that he's boiling hot in the studio and various places. What about the Cool Guardy Safe principle, or the little desk fan over a bowl of ice water?
10: Oh, they're all the old-fashioned ones. That's assuming you can get a fan.
12: But a little desk fan, you'd surely be able to get one of those battery operated. I'm sure Ender's resourceful.
10: I'll ask him about that. He'll be here with us shortly. Yes. But I'm thinking, we've talked about it in the past, where all of a sudden every person in the UK goes to buy one a little fan. There ain't that many fans in the UK.
12: That's a point.
10: Yeah.
12: Well, there's the wet.
10: So it's not like you're going to your local Harvey Norman or JB to find a fan. They're all gone.
12: Yeah, there's the wet towel over the back of a chair with the base of the towel in a bucket of water. That works. Cool Guardy Safe principle.
10: Yeah, easy, and it's a lovely thing to do, so long as you can do that in the office.
12: Anyway.
10: Or on the train. you sit there with a cool towel wrapped around your head. Oh, wait.
13: Yeah.
12: Oh.

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2: Fly, Jan, only because we've got Ender Brady waiting in the wings and Johnny DeRemus. Jim Chalmers comes out with so many on-point Keating-esque one-liners, so you say, 174. Another one, Tone, please pass on very best to Gabe. She will be greatly missed. Such a fabulous and a real lady. Thank you. Oh, that's from Justine, the chatter boxer, who we'll talk to no doubt a bit later on. The hottest day in the UK. We'll find out who, how, why, when and where. But first here's Johnny.
3: This is John DeRemus with the passing parade and a little more on the subject of haunted houses. For those who believe that stirring events leave traces which outlast time and death, the royal palaces and the mansions of the great are unnatural for the supernatural. And none more so than the historic Tudor Palace of Hampton Court. The best known and most tragic of Hampton Court's lingering spirits is Catherine Howard, the flighty and frivolous girl who became the fifth wife of King Henry VIII. I'll be back to tell you more after this message.
4: 33

0: Henry VIII married Catherine Howard on July 28, 1540. The union was destined to be a brief one and was terminated some 18 months later when Catherine kept a date with the executioner. She was residing at Hampton Court when the guards came to cart her off to the Tower of London. And as they dragged her screaming along what is known as the Haunted Gallery, she broke away from them and raced for the door leading to Henry's private chambers, crying, "Spare me, Henry. Give me another chance and I promise I'll be good. Please, Henry." Or words to that effect. She didn't get far before the guards grabbed her and hoisted her off. To this day, her screams are reported to echo through the Haunted Gallery, and her white-robed figure is seen wandering distractedly from room to room. Not long ago, an artist working in the galleries had a curious experience. Several times when he was quite alone, a woman's slender fingers came between him and his canvas. On one of the fingers was a most unusual ring. Shown a sketch of it later, the palace librarian identified it as one worn by Catherine Howard. But Catherine isn't the only ghost at Hampton Court. Far from it. Henry's third wife, Jane Seymour, is another regular visitor. Jane's marriage to Henry was even briefer than Catherine's. She didn't share the same fate. In fact, she died after giving birth to Henry's only legitimate son, the future Edward VI. But she frequently emerges from the Queen's apartments, candle in hand, and drifts wraith-like through the corridors and down the staircase. Oddly enough, her predecessor, Anne Boleyn, who went to the block the day before Henry's betrothal to Jane was announced, prefers to do her haunting elsewhere. And though she lived at Hampton Court for some time, she seems to favor Blicking Hall in Norfolk as a stamping ground. Every so often, she shows up there in a coach hauled by four fire-breathing horses. And the owners are so used to her visitations that they pay little attention. On one occasion, as the story goes, she stepped from the coach and presented a footman with her head. "Be careful where you hang it," she said. "Don't go getting it mixed up with anyone else's." This may be a slight exaggeration, of course, but the number of people who have laid claim to having seen the various ghosts of Henry's wives makes one wonder. Henry himself was unmoved by it all. When told 6 months after Catherine Howard's death that she had been romping naked in the palace grounds, he replied with a snort, "Typical. The damn woman never did have any sense of decorum." Well, our time is up until we meet again for another chapter in the passing parade. This is John Doremus. Thank you so much. And goodbye for now.
1: I think there's something in that for everybody, really. Be very careful where you hang it. Enda Brady, next. It is Australia Overnight.
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9: And Brady.
10: Thunder calling through the faraway towns. Now war is declared and battle comes.
9: Now, Ender, are you sitting down? Are you draped in a towel? Do you have your feet in a pool of cool water?
11: Heatwave Central here, Tony. Good morning. Good morning, Australia. I am sitting down. I'm in a pair of shorts. I've just opened a beer. It has been the hottest day in June for 50 years. They've broken the June temperature record in the UK.
9: And people have, I think, on the news services last night, suggesting as many as 40 people because of this.
11: Yeah, in France, 40 people have drowned in the past few days. It's shocking. So, look, we had tragedy after tragedy, the previous heat wave in May here. Mm. 18 young people drowned in May, in the first heat wave of the summer, because it just came out of nowhere. And I think a lot of young people see water, a lake or a reservoir to see, and they just think, yeah, I can just jump into that and cool off. And what they weren't realizing is that the temperature of the water is so much different to that of land that their arms and legs just weren't functioning. And you know, some of them were decent swimmers, and they got into difficulty and drowned. This has happened to 40 people in France in the past few days. Absolutely shocking.
9: Presumably a lot of those people who didn't do swimming lessons at school, they haven't got their herald, as we would say here.
11: Yeah, quite possibly. But it's just so bad. I mean, we've had extraordinary temperatures across France. They hit 41 Celsius, record-breaking temperatures in Spain, Portugal, England, Scotland, Wales. You know, I think the time for people denying climate change has long passed. I mean, the argument is over.
9: Well and truly. So we threw it out there about how would you keep cool in those conditions when you're not used to it. It's not like you can go and buy a fan, because if there were fans available, everybody would have one. So they're not sitting on shelves waiting to be bought. There wouldn't be that many there available anyway. They would sell out pretty quickly. What are the options, Ender?
11: Look, I think a lot of people have chosen to work from home today, Tony. Yeah. I think that was one straightforward option because the train system was creaking. Now, I was on the tube yesterday, and there was when I actually got into London yesterday morning to get on the tube, there was a 15-minute wait for the next tube, and the platform got really congested very, very quickly. I think work from home, stay off public transport, stay hydrated, and avoid alcohol. I mean, as much as it's tempting, and sneaky confession, I have one little beer on the go here just because it's been a long day.
9: As you can do,
11: I think, you know, we need to use our brains, but I think there definitely needs to be more public education. about water and young people and mixing it and just being safe. And then we need to look in on our neighbours. If you've got elderly, vulnerable neighbours, check in on them. Make sure they're okay, that they are drinking water, that they've got the curtains down. This is our new normal. It really is.
9: Does it feel like that?
11: I think it does feel like that. You know, I think back, I grew up in County Wexford. Now, you know where Wexford is in Ireland, Tony. Mm. We call it the sunny southeast. We get most sunshine of any of the counties in Ireland. We grow a lot of strawberries. We have very good soil. I don't ever remember heat like this when I was a kid in the 80s growing up in Ireland. It just did not happen. And now this is happening every summer. And bear in mind as well, I know a lot of Australians will think, what are they complaining about, 35, 36 Celsius? It's nothing. We don't have AC at home. You've got to be really super, super wealthy to have an aircon unit in any private property in the United Kingdom.
9: Yeah. Well, it's an interesting time. And I guess some of those bigger, larger office buildings around the major cities right throughout the UK, they would have only minimal sort of air conditioning as well.
11: Yeah, precisely.
9: Yeah.
11: And, you know, a first-hand experience of this, it has been very difficult lately. And you've got the conundrum for me of commuting, and I will go in wearing shorts and a T-shirt or a singlet or a soccer jersey. And then when we're filming my TV show Roundtable, I've got to be suited, booted, and a full face of makeup because of the lights in the studio. You need to have the makeup on because if you don't, tiniest little bit of perspiration makes it look like you're sweating.
9: Yeah.
11: And that's not a good look on TV. So I was out running this morning before the heat got up, and I had a very interesting chat with a fella who was an engineer working up a telegraph pole, and they have to be in full high-vis, hard helmet, steel cap boots. And he shouted down to me and he said, I don't know who's more mad, you or me.
9: Good question. We'll come back. No other politician challenging Andy Burnham. And what's happening to Scotland? We'll find out the other side. Ender Brady, it is Australia Overnight.
0: For 4 and 20 pies, Australia's original fan food. Thursday night is massive at the Gabba.
12: Doesn't he love it?
0: The Lions and the Swans go head-to-head with plenty on the line.
12: Fed it to Cameron and Charlie from the pockets. Kicks the goal. Fed it out to Heaney from centre-half forward. And a roost!
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9: Question, why no other politicians are challenging Andy Byrne? Well, it's unlikely, Andy, anyway, that there would have been a challenge in the circumstances.
11: Well, Tony, I think his numbers are so strong. He made it clear, or his people have, that he has the support of 200 Labour members of Parliament. That's pretty much unstoppable. And I think you'd be just kind of putting yourself on a hiding to nothing if you went up against Andy Burnham. So within the space of a few days, he has come into Parliament and he is knocking on the door of number 10 Downing Street. He will be the next Prime Minister of Great Britain.
9: Reading something yesterday, what impact of Brexit, all these years later, 10 years since Brexit, the impact that that has had on where they find themselves, where the UK finds itself today?
11: I think the UK is a much smaller country in every single aspect, in terms of economy, its place in the world order, its reputation, defence. I could just keep going. I think Brexit has been a catastrophe for the United Kingdom. Yes, there were problems with Europe and the European Union, but you're far better to be on the train and driving it than being on the platform and waving at it whizzing past you, and that is what has happened. And the United Kingdom, I think, needs to have a close relationship with Europe and the European Union, its closest trading partner, and work together. There's no point, you know, we had these conservative politicians who decided that Europe was bad and that they would just ignore everyone and Britain could go it alone. And look how that has worked out.
9: Yeah.
11: They've trashed the economy. And, you know, as a family, say we travel on holidays, my wife is English. She travels on a UK passport, which is all she has. I travel on an Irish passport, which is all I have. And we go anywhere around Europe, I'll be straight out from the customs within 10 seconds. You just European Union passport, boom, off you go. And I've spent 30 to 45 minutes sitting looking at a baggage carousel waiting for my wife, because there are hundreds, if not thousands, of Brits all queuing up, all having to go through the rigmarole of getting checked and fingerprinted and all of this kind of more strict kind of checking of passports, because they're not in the European Union anymore.
9: Yeah.
11: And that is being repeated for so many families.
9: Unlikely in the short term, if that would ever be reversed?
11: Not in the short term. But I think money matters, money talks, and ultimately, I would say in the next decade, some top prime minister will just say, you know what, let's just get back in. The problem is, will the Europeans want them back? And will they give them as good a deal as they had pre-2016? Probably not.
9: Yeah, you'll be fascinated to hear I spent and watched the entire England game yesterday.
11: Wowzers.
9: Oh, I know.
11: Well, look, it was...
9: I knew that'd take your breath away.
11: Watch. Yeah, I felt Harry Kane probably could have done better with that chance that went over the bar right at the end. But look, Ghana are a decent team, and it's a World Cup. It's a high-quality opposition, and ultimately England now have 4 points in the bag, and they play Panama next, so they will beat Panama, and then you're into knockout soccer, and anything can happen.
9: Scotland shocking the world.
11: If they beat Brazil, if they get a draw against Brazil, so that kicks off at 11 p.m. UK time, Scottish time. So where are we now? It is 6:40 p.m. at the moment, so 4 hours, 20 minutes away. The whole of Scotland, I think, will probably not go to work tomorrow if they get a point, because a point will likely get them into the knockout rounds. But look, this is Brazil, and they have unbelievable talent in every corner of the pitch. But Scotland, it's been an amazing adventure for them. They've partied, they've had a few beers, they've played their bagpipes, and they've loved it.
9: They love it. I'm loving the fans watching the stadiums. The pictures are sensational, and the fans just really enjoying every moment. Enda, God bless your heart and soul. I'll talk to you in a couple of weeks' time, having a break, and you look after yourself. We'll be in touch.
11: Have a brilliant time.
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6: 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The characters are portrayed by radio actors reading a script. Some episodes may contain material which some people may find offensive or upsetting. If you are likely to be offended, we suggest you don't listen to this serial and rejoin Australia Overnight in about 10 minutes' time.

0: By the past, a new clue, a new facet of this whole strange affair presented itself. There was the checkbook Rowley and Peter had found in Julian Kilburn's office. A strange telephone call. A call in the voice of the man we believed dead. And now Rowley had suddenly made me aware of the significance of a nightmare I'd had the previous night. In the dream, I had seen the Kilburns before me. But I'd also seen the mysterious woman in black. The woman dressed in deep mourning who had haunted me at the funfair. Only, in the nightmare, she'd had a face and an identity. Rowley believed that this might indicate that I'd seen the woman, probably at some time before Julian's death, and my subconscious had registered this fact. Yet I couldn't remember.
1: Try, Kay. Try and remember. You must have seen her somewhere at some time.
0: I'm trying to think, Rowley, but it's no good.
1: Describe her to me again. Describe her as you saw her in that dream.
0: She was slim, but perhaps the black material of her dress made her look slimmer than she really was.
1: Her face. What did her face look like?
0: You couldn't call it beautiful. It was more coldly handsome, I think. The eyes were the focal point. Deep, hard eyes that seemed to bore right into you. Finely arched eyebrows, thin and black. Delicate lips and very expressive. Her nose, it was almost classical in its perfection. Her face was very pale, almost white. That's all, Rowley. That's all I can remember.
1: It's a good description. But unfortunately, I don't think it'll do us much good. Careful use of cosmetics could have accentuated those finer points and the pallor of her features, eyebrow pencils, mascara and lipstick. No, it'll be very difficult. But in order to have given such a good description of her, you must have seen her before.
0: I can't remember, Rowley.
1: Well, it may come. Probably quite suddenly. Someone you've seen around the place, maybe even in Julian Kilburn's office.
0: But surely I'd know.
1: Not necessarily. You've been under a great strain. Your nerves have been stretched to breaking point, and for some reason your subconscious has hidden away this piece of information.
0: Yes, but...
1: Now, look, forget about it for the time being. The more you try to remember it, the more elusive it'll be. Just forget it.
0: Yes. I suppose we'd better start thinking about getting back to the house. Peter will be wondering where we've got to.
1: Peter. We're strange allies, aren't we? Peter and I. For the time being, we've got a truce, you know. No mention about our feelings towards you until this is all over. Yet sometimes it's desperately hard, Kay. Desperately hard not to say something. Not to be able to take you into my arms, hold you.
0: Rowley.
1: I wonder who it'll be, eh? I wonder which one of us will win, Peter or me.
0: Rowley, this is not the time or the place.
1: Not the time, not the place. Of course it's the time. Twilight. An enchanted time. The world's lovers, Kay, choose this time to tell of their love. And of course it's the place. Quiet little hill, virtually an island far away from the cares and troubles of the world. Just you and me. The twilight. And a quiet little hill. Oh, wouldn't it be magnificent if we could suddenly wave a magic wand and destroy all the clocks on Earth?
0: Time would still pass, Rowley.
1: I wouldn't let it. I'd hold this moment, this place forever. The worries and the trouble and Larson would all disappear. I love you, Kay. I love you so very much, my sweet.
0: How can you love me, Rowley? How can you?
1: It's so very easy.
0: Oh, Rowley.
1: But there's still Peter, isn't there? You closed your eyes when I kissed you then. I wonder why people close their eyes when they kiss. Is it because they'd like to imagine that the person in their arms is someone else?
0: You thought I tried to imagine that you were Peter.
1: A man in love's a miserable creature, Kay. His mind tries so hard to accept things. Sometimes he's tried to accept things that aren't really true. Yes, a man in love's truly a miserable creature.

0: Kay? Rowley, is that you?
1: Yes, Pete. Yes, it's us.
0: Where the devil have you been? I've been sitting here worrying my fool head off.
2: Lord, it has took me out for a breath of fresh air, that's all.
0: Rowley, I don't know whether it's safe for Kay to go out.
2: Oh, it was such a lovely night, Peter.
1: Well, find out anything, Pete? What did they say at the bank? We thought you'd be home about lunchtime.
0: The manager wouldn't tell me a thing. Confidential information relating to the bank's clients and all that sort of thing.
1: Mm. Oh, well, I suppose it was too much to hope for.
0: But he did let slip one tiny piece of information that might just have some sort of bearing.
1: Uh-huh.
0: That account is still being operated.
1: Ah.
0: Which rather indicates that Julian Kilburn was operating a joint account with some other person. And they're still drawing checks on it.
1: To the tune of £100 a month, eh?
0: He wouldn't tell me, of course. Hey, Kay, what about a cup of tea, eh? I was going to make one, but I haven't a clue where all the stuff is. Incidentally, I bought some groceries and things. Shoved them in the kitchen.
2: Tea for three. And something to eat, eh?
1: Oh, splendid.
0: She looks remarkably happy, Rowley.
1: Yes, doesn't she? I expect the breath of fresh air did her good.
0: Yes, I expect it did. Rowley, you and I...
1: You've got some more information, haven't you?
0: What?
1: Wasn't that why you made some excuse for Kay to go into the kitchen?
0: All right, all right. The manager was darned undercooperative this morning. I found that I had a friend working in the National and Country Trading
1: Bank.
0: That's right. An old girlfriend. Someone I used to knock around with before I met Kay.
1: I see.
0: I doubt very much whether you do.
1: Oh, now, Peter, listen.
0: No, forget it. She's just an old girlfriend, but she's a good kid. And I think she'll help us.
1: How?
0: She works in the accounts section. She thinks it might be possible to trace those checks. In any case, she should be able to find out who else is operating that account.
1: Should be straightforward enough. Can she be trusted?
0: I imagine so.
1: Pete, imagining isn't good enough.
0: Look, since when have you been running this entire operation, eh?
1: Simmer down, for goodness sake. What's the matter? A little green-eyed monster rearing its ugly head? Now, we just went for a walk. She was feeling pretty miserable and...
0: Weren't you the one who kept on telling me that she was in a grave danger from now on? We had to watch over her so carefully because someone else was going to make the first move? Isn't that what you told me?
1: It was quite dark and no one saw us, Peter.
0: No?
1: Peter, we can't afford to quarrel, not now. This whole business is climaxing far too quickly.
0: All right, Rowley. But no more walks in the moonlight, eh? Not until all this is over, anyway.
1: Okay.
0: We've got an understanding, remember?
1: Just one thing, Peter. Then I'll drop the whole subject.
0: What?
1: If... And remember I say if... If Kay were to suddenly tell you that she was in love with me and not you, what would you do? By that, I mean, would you suddenly wash your hands of this whole business? Would you just walk right out and leave us to fend for ourselves?

0: I don't think that was very kind of you, stopping the car right here, Peter.
1: No, why not?
0: You've got a short memory, haven't you? Don't you remember? We used to park here in the old days.
1: I'm sorry, I'll move on.
0: No, no, don't bother. It doesn't worry me. It's just that, well, I wondered if you did it on purpose, that's all.
1: Of course not.
0: Did you bring her here? Kay Keneal?
1: Lynn, please, I...
0: Sorry. Sorry. Now I'm being unkind, aren't I?
1: Did you find out anything at the bank?
0: Yes.
1: Ah, good.
0: No, not so good. I traced the account through that checkbook you gave me.
1: Who does it belong to? I mean, apart from Julian Kilburn. Who else is operating it?
0: Peter, I'm afraid I can't tell you.
1: Why not?
0: Because evidently it's a very special account. It, together with some others, are regulated by the manager himself. The ledgers are in his safe.
1: Oh, well, thanks for trying anyway, Lynn.
0: Oh, all's not lost yet, Peter. There are occasions when I have access to that safe.
1: This could get you into hot water.
0: It could.
1: But
0: I'll take that chance. I'll have a look in the ledgers as soon as I get the opportunity.
1: You're an angel.
0: Thanks. You must love her very much, Peter.
1: I'd rather not talk about it.
0: Oh, that's strange. If I were in love, I'd talk about the person all the time. People usually do, you know.
1: Do they?
0: In the old days, people in Larsen used to say that the only name I ever mentioned was Peter Gunther's. They tell me that I developed into quite a bore on the subject.
1: Lynn,
0: Oh, of course I stopped talking about you very abruptly when you stopped seeing me and I realized that you didn't love me. Is that what's happened to you now, Peter? Is the shoe on the other foot now? Doesn't she love you anymore?
1: Is this the price I have to pay for your help, Lynn?

Lynn Barlow was an attractive girl, attractive and intelligent. But obviously she was still very much in love with Peter Gunther. That in itself was destined to complicate matters a great deal in the future. As a matter of fact, it would do much more than that. It would spell out the worst danger yet for the girl on the run.

0: range. 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
9: Gabe is about to wander into the Australia Overnight newsroom and bring us up to date. At the other side of the news, wanders into Studio 2 here, and we'll have a look at the papers. There's some big stories. Each of the papers, The Australian, The Age, Herald Sun, with a story that is worthwhile discussing. We'll do that next, Australia Overnight.
8: 3YBFM National News. Harvey Norman's renos are underway, and so is their renovation sale, clearing stock and slashing prices.
10: Good morning, I'm Gabrielle Hodson. The head of our primary spy agency, ASIO, says he's gravely concerned about threats of terrorism in the wake of the Bondi Beach massacre. Mike Burgess has also warned that a group linked to Iran and coordinating attacks in Europe could order assassinations, arson and vandalism in Australia. He says ASIO has resolved 14 major cases linked to terrorism since the December massacre, and has warned that nation-state hackers have studied a critical infrastructure provider so they can cripple it at a time of their choosing. The Albanese government says if One Nation gains power, paid parental leave would be under threat. From next month, parents with a newborn or adopted child can take 6 months off work and get the minimum wage. Social Services Minister Tanya Plibersek says all that would be at risk if One Nation controlled the purse strings in Canberra.
11: When you look at paid parental leave, the first thing to say is, of course, we're proud of the expansions we've made. We'll always look to do more to support working families, but we also also need to protect what we have from the Conservative parties who would cut it if they could.
12: A female Liberal MP has made a police complaint against a male Liberal MP. Alex Riddell's in Melbourne.
13: Victoria Police have confirmed they're investigating reports of a physical assault at an event held at a function venue in Sunshine West. The woman was allegedly assaulted by the man at the event on May 23. A complaint was then made to police by the female MP on June 16. Police have confirmed the woman left the area following the incident and did not require medical attention. The accused MP has told News Corp the claims are completely fictitious. Alex Riddell reporting.
12: A driver on Melbourne's Mornington Peninsula has lost his licence for a year and his car for a month after allegedly blowing 0.25. That's more than five times the legal limit. But in Darwin, a 45-year-old driver was arrested and thrown in the cells after blowing 0.3. That's six times the limit. There's been a fatal crash in the Darling Downs. Queensland police say a Corolla collided with a tip truck in Linford just before seven. Reports Karl Stefanovic has been dumped by Nine after an interview with British far-right activist Tommy Robinson, which was removed from podcast platforms earlier this week. Stefanovic is on 2 weeks' leave. Pauline Hanson has told Sky getting rid of the 51-year-old is a mistake.
14: Hey, guess what, Carl? 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We'll have a great time. We'll put them all on notice.
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12: Brisbane's NRL Premiership defence is hanging by a thread, but Josiah Carapani wants fans to hang in there. The Broncos haven't had a win since April, but need to upset the Sydney Roosters tomorrow to end a six-game losing streak.
15: I mean, there's always a chance. We'll take that chance and just keep building to make it to that top eight. But yeah, there's a lot of belief, you know, around the club, and we know we can do it, especially from, you know, last season. And yeah, we know that we can turn it around.
12: World Cup football, and Switzerland is about to face Canada in Group B, while Bosnia will take on Qatar. Tennis, and it's been a bad night for the Aussies at the Mallorca Championships. Adam Walton has lost to Spain's Alejandro Davidovich Fokina. Queenslander Kim Birrell has lost in the round of 16 at Britain's Eastbourne Open, as has Alia Tomljanovic. That's the latest news in sport.
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2: Cloudy today, medium chance of showers earlier this morning with some light winds. Friday, partly cloudy, chance of morning fog, slight chance of showers, top of 14. Saturday, the chance of morning fog leading to a sunny afternoon, top of 14. And Sunday, a mostly sunny day, slight chance of showers in the evening, top of 16. Heading for a top of 14 today for Warrnambool and Port Ferry, 13 for Mortlake and Terang.
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2: At the moment, it's 8 degrees.
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9: It's the last drop in. The last drop in for a game. Come join me in the studio. Final time this morning. Melbourne, 8 degrees on the way to 14, as you so beautifully pointed out. For those in WA, 8 degrees as we speak. 22, sunny, gorgeous day. And 6 degrees in Adelaide. 17 is your expected top. But Gabrielle Hodson, good morning.
24: Good morning.
9: Are you excited? Are you sad? Are you remorseful? Are you sure you've made the right decision to accept this new
24: role?
9: It
24: wasn't my decision, actually. No, I was just tapped on the shoulder. I've got a proposition. What do you think? Yeah, I'll give it a go. It was more like that.
9: It was an option.
24: Yeah, so in case you've just tuned in, I am moving from overnight news to a daytime job.
9: Yeah.
24: Doing rural, national rural news.
9: To reacquaint yourself with sunlight.
24: Something like that, yes.
9: It's a little bit like
24: this time of year, it is especially dire, isn't it, for us people lacking vitamin D?
9: Well, look at pale tones.
24: You're pretty tanned.
9: Look at
24: Come
9: the legs.
24: On. Come on.
9: Look at the nothing. I got nothing. do you want to start or do you want me to start?
24: You start.
9: Are you sure?
24: Yeah, you go for it.
9: But you'll squeal when I go. I'm going to go straight to the Green Guide in the Age.
24: The Green Guide?
9: Green Guide in the Age.
24: Okay. Is there some sort of development on Home and Away or something?
9: Not particularly, but it's more to do with MasterChef.
24: Oh.
9: But I was taken by this. There isn't a person in India who doesn't know the name Sanjeev Kapoor.
24: Okay. Is that someone's real name?
9: Yeah. He's a celebrity chef, broadcaster, writer, entrepreneur, global cooking and food superstar. He has written how many books?
24: I don't know.
9: 200.
24: What?
9: Boasts how many...
24: 200 books?
9: How many million followers online?
24: Oh, a zillion.
9: 20 million followers. Hosted the longest running television cooking show in Asia, Khana Khazana, for 19 years. He also launched India's first 24-hour Hindi language cooking channel, Food, now reviewed by millions, and a primary judge on MasterChef India for 2 seasons.
24: So is he coming to Australia?
9: Apparently doing a hometown hero celebrity presentation.
24: Wow. Well, I never
9: Maybe.
24: Knew that.
9: So the question they ask here is, why does India love MasterChef Australia? Because of this one person.
24: There you go. I got my friend from Iceland, who we've had on the show a couple of times.
9: We have, yes.
24: Yep. She's looking at volcanoes for us. I got this strange message out of the blue saying, oh, I love your maths. Married at First Sight.
9: They watch
24: Iceland, yeah. Australian Married at First Sight, and they love it.
9: I know.
24: She wants to come here now because she's been inspired by me.
9: It's not real.
24: Do they really think they're going to meet those sort of blokes?
9: It's and people watch it in their droves. So it's purely from an entertainment point of view.
24: But
9: the Aussie
24: version is a massive hit in Europe.
9: It's a hit everywhere. It's a hit in Australia.
24: Yeah. Yeah. What else is happening? I've got a Queensland story today.
9: Already.
24: Yeah.
9: I got a little text, I won't say from whom, but somebody that we know and love, who said, we need more Tasmanian stories.
24: Okay.
9: More Tasmanian stories.
24: I try. We all love a puppy story.
9: We do.
24: Okay, Queensland police have put out a bit of an alert. Instead of an ugly old mugshot of some very drugged up dude, We've got pictures of puppies. There you go.
9: Oh, mug we shots love puppy of stories.
24: Little puppies. Yeah. Okay, so some mug has stolen two puppies from an animal refuge in Fitzgibbon. Happened around midnight. They've taken a Staffordshire Bull Terrier, or they're both terriers. Goose and Kryptos are their names. So if you've seen Goose or Kryptos, give Queensland Police a call.
9: Please. Which part of Queensland does it say?
24: I think Fitzgibbon is a suburb of Brisbane.
9: Brisbane, around the Brisbane area.
24: Yeah.
9: Okay, so I'm going to be up there next week, so I'll watch out for them.
24: Yes.
9: Thank you. Front page of all papers, including The Australian, and the headline is, Iran's assassins could murder on our soil. With the spy chief, Mike Burgess, gravely concerned about the temperature of terrorism threats following the Bondi Beach massacre, and has warned that an Iran-aligned group waging terror in Europe could coordinate assassinations, arson, and vandalism in Australia.
24: That's pretty much what every single paper's saying.
9: Every paper's
24: so
9: got.
24: I believe this ASIO annual update was about 7 or 8 last night.
9: It was.
24: And, yes, saw it in the late news. We've been reporting on it all night. But after Bondi and what happened there, it was always going to be interesting.
9: And so the other note here, front page of the Oz, linked to that is the quote from the spy chief. I love the way they call him the spy chief, Mike Burgess. When an Australian is killed at the hands of a foreign government on Australian soil, we will be shocked, but we should not be surprised. That resonates.
24: Isn't that scary?
9: It's a bit frightening.
24: Yeah.
9: More than a bit.
24: Yeah.
9: That's frightening stuff. This, presumably, we're never going to meet Mike Burgess, but he's not going to be saying those things...
24: For no reason.
9: For no reason or lightly.
24: Yeah. Yeah. I'm sure that story will be very much dissected today.
9: Big, yep.
24: Yeah.
9: Massive.
24: Just changing the tone a bit, there's been a bit of an aeroplane forced landing, I suppose, emergency landing. Now, the NT News, we've got to love it. I'll read this out. A popular Northern Territory nudist beach became a new kind of landing strip. Strip being the operative word.
9: Thank you.
24: When a charter flight ran into trouble on Wednesday, prompting an emergency response. So it's landed on the beach, mm-hmm. on a nudist beach. No one was hurt. And
9: did anybody barrack?
24: I don't know.
9: No applauding?
24: I don't know.
9: Ladies,
24: but yeah, this beach, nudist
9: on,
24: beach is a landing strip.
9: Ladies and gentlemen, you're about to land on a nudist beach.
24: Okay. Bit different, but anyway.
9: Did you go to boarding school?
24: No. Are you kidding me?
9: Parents of one of Australia's most prestigious alpine boarding schools have accused the school of breaching human rights conventions after children forced to sleep in isolated tents.
24: Oh, my goodness.
9: As punishment for sneaking out in the middle of the night.
24: We used to do this at scouts and guides and... But it wasn't punishment. It was actually
9: was joyful.
24: Fun. It was fun. That's a human rights violation?
9: Geelong Grammar School's Timbertop facing a parent revolt after 14 to 15-year-olds were reprimanded for the late-night stunt, with some forced to sleep in tents from 6:30 p.m. for 5 nights and spend time alone after morning tea, lunch and the final school bell. Is it a question of human rights in that situation?
24: Look, I think time out is needed for some kids, and that is a form of time out in the bush.
9: Nothing else to see there? I'd be fascinated.
24: Calling that a human rights violation, I'm sorry, that's ridiculous.
9: For those across Australia who did, in fact, board, 133 693, those of you that boarded different schools right around Australia, 133 693, when you reflect on boarding from those times, how do you characterise it? 133 693, I'd love to get some calls about that because I think it's a fascinating story.
24: Yeah, now we all... Sadly, we do stories every single night almost on people who've crashed and died in their cars.

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3: Okay. Haven't heard of Ray Martin.
2: Or Graham Kennedy.
4: I've heard of his name, but I'm not familiar with
2: him. You couldn't say who, how, why, when, or where.
4: No.
2: Yeah. Isn't it interesting?
3: That is incredible.
2: So I just wonder whether that's part of, as we all get a little older, we move on, that all the fascination with those great names that you and I grew up with just move on as well.
3: I feel very, very old when I have people say to me, who's Duran Duran?
2: Oh, don't. Really?
3: I do get people saying that.
2: Duran Duran, one of the all-time from the 80s.
3: And they're not kids. They're.
2: What were you going to say?
3: Do you know who Duran Duran is?
5: Who's Duran Duran?
3: No.
2: See, it's just wrong.
3: I don't believe it.
2: It's just wrong.
3: Do you know who Wham is? Or what Wham were?
5: Who's Wham?
3: Do you know who George Michael is?
5: Who's George Michael?
3: He's doing it on purpose.
2: No,
3: isn't he?
2: No, it's honest. He would
3: say
2: otherwise.
3: Come on, you know who George Michael is?
2: No, he doesn't.
3: He's laughing.
2: But he's 22. So what would you, at 22, unless you were fascinated by the history of those references, and I say I was to some degree. As a 22-year-old, I was always fascinated by, because we had it in the house all the time.
3: Yeah.
2: So people would talk about artists going back, you know, before Bing Crosby. Not an expert, but I recognise the name and the contribution.
3: Yeah, I would
2: that they
3: have
2: made.
3: Known who Bing Crosby was
2: as a 22-year-old.
3: Yeah.
2: But are you even familiar with Bing Crosby, Ethan?
5: He's the Christmas singer, isn't he?
3: White Christmas.
2: Oh, very good.
3: Interesting.
2: You go, mate. Well done, you.
3: He's got about 40 or 50 years of catching up to do in between now and then.
2: Gabe, this is our final get-together. Again, as I said at the top of the program, thank you for it. I wish you well. It's not as if you're leaving the building. You're not leaving the building. You'll certainly be part of the team, but you're just not going to be doing the overnight program.
3: I'll be here in spirit.
2: You will be here in spirit, and much love. Thank you for that. Gabe Hodson, Australia Overnight.
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0: Victoria, the ACE Radio Network, through provincial, regional Victoria, into southern parts of New South Wales, throughout South Australia via 5AA and 6PR in Perth. Nice to have you company. Just blow that top text up there for me. This is Chris O. Chris O, Tony Mack. It would be really good if people from the left side of politics, political issues, can connect, but back to the World Cup. Good on you, Chris. Don't quite understand all of that, but I always love your contribution. Tone, if they were having... So I think Grubby's looking after Den Den's program. Thank you for that, Mark. Very nice comment. Julian, morning.
1: Good morning, sir. Now, I hope that Shane Bassett will pay tribute in an hour when he comes on. He is coming on today, isn't he?
0: Yes, he'll be here just after 5 o'clock.
1: I hope. Would you ask him, could he pay a tribute to Mel Brooks? It's Sunday, isn't it, that he's 100?
0: Is that correct? We'll double check on that. You may well be right. I mean, everybody would have a memory of the contribution that he made, if nothing else, just for the work that he did for Get Smart.
1: Oh, yes, of course. I wondered if you could get an interview with Reg Livermore, because, as you know, Reg Livermore worked with him and Bert Newton and Tom Berlinson when they did the producers in Melbourne.
0: At the Princess. Yes. I've not seen Producers, but I'm told it's just fantastic.
1: I went to Sydney. I don't know if it went to Adelaide and Perth. I'm not quite sure. So Shane O'Bassett, I'm sure, may be paying tribute to Mel Brooks.
0: We'll mention that to him as soon as we get him on the line.
1: Now, yesterday's program, Tony Moclair's program with that lady from Adelaide.
0: That's on 3AW.
1: Yes, it was rather interesting to see. Now, I had a neighbour called Diane, who's not alive anymore, sadly went 4 years ago, lives in flat 12A next to me. Now, I said to him, the builder must have been very superstitious builder, because that would have been number 13, and someone's renamed flat 12A.
0: Yeah.
1: So it must have been a superstitious
0: We've talked a lot about that. Hotels, many hotels, even in Australia, but certainly around the world, they don't have a 13th floor.
1: They don't have a 13th
0: floor. No, because people would come in and say, no, don't put me on the 13th. And so they would skip it. They'd just have, you know, 1, 2, 3, 4, 5, 6, 7, 8, 9, 10, 11, 12, and the next floor would be 14.
1: Yes, well, we have a 13 in our block, and the owner didn't pass away.
0: Mm.
1: Now, also, I want to ask you, though we're talking later in Jackie's program yesterday night, about bakeries. Now, is the best bakery in Ballarat around the country? There's none in Ballarat. Beechworth. Is that still there?
0: It probably would be. I heard that segment yesterday with Jack here on the Drive program on 3AW in Melbourne, and I was fascinated by the amount of contributions where people talk about their favourite bakery, whether it be a pie, whether it be a tart, whether it be some sort of beautiful dessert, and people just talked about it, and I thought, wow, you've got to go to every one of those that were mentioned. They all sounded fantastic.
1: Yeah, have you got the book by the founder, Tom O'Toole? He wrote the book about his life, about how he founded Beechworth Bakery. I don't think they have any Melbourne branches. I think they're mainly in the country, aren't they?
0: I'm not sure. We'll just do a Google search on Beechworth Bakery. And the other one that came up in conversation with Jack here on AW yesterday was down in Sorrento. And I have been into that one, and it is fabulous. The Beechworth Bakery operates 8 locations across regional Victoria and New South Wales. Flagship store in Beechworth, but you'll find them in Echuca, Albury, Bendigo, Ballarat, Healesville, Yackadanda and Bright.
1: Have you got his book?
0: No, I haven't.
1: So there's a very good bakery in store too, near opposite the town hall.
0: I'll ask Mark about that.
1: Now, I want to ask, yesterday I mentioned Pumpkin Squan, speaking about bakery.
0: Yes.
1: Has anyone ever experienced a Flo Bielke Peterson's Pumpkin Squan? And we can't get them in my area.
0: So where would you go to buy Pumpkin Scones?
1: And is it a natural Australian dish?
0: I don't know. Well, she certainly made it, became famous. You couldn't say her name without saying Pumpkin Scone.
1: Pumpkin scones. So Jan was going, I didn't ring yet. I wondered if she'd ever experienced a pumpkin scone.
0: Very good question. Why don't we ask the audience around, have you ever tasted the pumpkin scone? Or was it an urban myth? They never really existed.
1: There's one baker I went to the country, for legal reasons, I cannot mention the town or the bakery. I took a friend of mine called Antoinette, and we were going to have lunch, and I said, come up, Antoinette, would you like to see what they're going to serve you? And she said, oh, yuck. You could see what was actually, it was actually on the clear. And she said, oh, no, I'm going to be sick. There's a big blowfly.
0: Not a blowfly, Julian. You make us smile. Good for you. Thank you. Iced ginger beer with a big squeeze of lemon. Delicious. Thank you for that. Look at all these texts. I'll get to them in just a moment. Helen Simon, as you as well, wherever you are, Chris and Justine, come and join us. Australia overnight. Good morning.
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0: Thank you for all these texts, Tone. The great Mel Brooks does, in fact, turn 100 this Sunday, the 28th of June, still working to this day. The movie sequel Spaceballs 2, which is due for release early next year. Good on you. Thank you for Steve sending that through. Appreciate it. Just a genius in many, many ways. Curious genius. And we first probably recognise the name here in Australia, I think, because of his association with the creation of Get Smart. The opening and closing credits is probably where most of us would have first recognised that name. Ian Broady, hello, Chris.
16: Hello, Tony Mac, how are you?
0: You sent a little email. It didn't quite much make quite sense.
16: You make
0: the assertion about the left side of political issues and how that collects back to the World Cup.
16: It causes major bonuses, big money when the One Nation sort of thing gets going in recent weeks. But I'll tell you something you would support. I haven't seen a stage show, and the only one I've seen was in October. 1983 as part of the starting point of my therapeutic needs for my 2 years drug and alcohol rehab with Odyssey House. They took us to the stage theatre in Russell Street. Is that the... Oh, I just can't remember that one. Between Burke and Lonsdale? What's that? The what stage theatre is that?
0: Oh, so anyway, what's the story that you wanted to share? I'm not too sure which thing
16: Darren, Darren James had that stage actor, John something, not John Williams, or I can't remember his name. He has a brother also as an actor, and he and I just can't remember, not John Jarrett, but the other fella. He used to lead a lot of those stage theatre shows alongside Noni Hazelhurston. The name of the show was Children of a Lesser God.
0: Right,
16: and I don't know why they've tried to reincarnate that, and was it controversial, but I tell you something I'd love to do.
0: Mm.
16: I'd love to have a nice meal, and I don't usually drink wine, but to have a nice meal, a glass of red, watching a full orchestra with Enya, the Irish national treasure.
0: What an incredible voice, Enya.
16: Yeah, and can I finish by saying that...
0: Please.
16: I got a reality check from 2 days ago. I told McLean, I said, I think Portugal are carrying this Cristiano Ronaldo, one of the best footballers in the world game of all time.
0: Yeah,
16: he can't even pick his feet up. But then yesterday he kicks two goals. He's kicked goals in six consecutive World Cups, which are 4 years apart. And then watching Lionel Messi the other day kick three and then another two. I mean, we only need the AFL to get back on its feet and stop making drastic week by week or day by day to change our game, and then, you know, we'll entertainment's all ours. We don't need to do a thing.
0: You're right off a legend like Ronaldo at, you can be in a lot of trouble by doing that. I mean, what a comeback. And he just, gracious in the win.
16: And he's 41 years old. Lionel Messi is... And just to let people know, Lionel's first name, L-I-O-N-E-L, is not pronounced Lionel. It's actually pronounced Lionel. And he's kicked five goals, and he's 38 years old. And then Mbappe from France, I had a snip on him in an all-game multi, which I got up, but he kicked two or three goals at his first of the round robin. I thought, gee, talk about entertainment tonight.
0: Yeah, well done. At your own peril, you don't let those people go through to the keeper. Good on you, Cobber. And now, Chris, Marky in stall, morning.
17: Morning.
0: Now, do you have a bakery in stall?
17: Yeah, two. But just to start with, apologies to JK, yes, I stuffed up. I didn't get all the full information.
0: Yeah, and so...
17: Hang on.
0: I appreciate that apology because we've got to be very careful when we make those assertions, Mark. I hope you understand that.
17: Yeah, I probably
0: because
17: read
0: that's
17: only
0: damaging
17: half the
0: to
17: story, not the full story.
0: Exactly right, which happens way too often on this program.
17: Too often.
0: Yeah.
17: But I wasn't far off the mark. Anyway, right, bakery.
0: But in those situations, you can't be off the mark.
17: It's first time for everyone, isn't it? Anyway.
0: And it won't happen again, I promise you.
17: Bakeries, what do you want to know about them?
0: Well, only because it came up in conversation. It was on Jack's program here on 3AW in Melbourne yesterday about some of the great bakeries around Melbourne, around Victoria, and I couldn't believe how many people had a story about their favourite bakery. It was wonderful.
17: Oh, you can't go past Chris and Di's up here. There's one out in the highway and one up in Main Street.
0: And they're both Chris and Di, run by the same people.
17: Yes. Chris is unbelievable.
0: And what's their number one product? What's special about them? A pie?
17: They're pastries, mate. You just go there and ask for a meat pie. It's beautiful. They've got cheese and onion. They've got onion pies. They've got pizza pie. They've got pizza topping pies. Steak, kidney. You name it, it's there. But when you walk into the door on the shop on the highway, it's got that old-fashioned smell of the bakery. You know, you can walk into a bakery these days, but then you can smell the lovely sausage rolls and the pasties.
0: Beautiful.
17: And they've got the Cornish pasties. Oh, they're just absolutely yummy.
0: And there's something instantly familiar about the idea of a great bakery. And when they're doing well, you can always tell because there's a queue for coffee, particularly during the summer months. People coffee in some sort of bakery delight in the morning. And the queue is well and truly at the door.
17: But the other good thing is you can get the espresso coffee or just out of a tin.
0: What sort of coffee?
17: Depends. You can get an express, one of those espresso latte thingies, or just out of the tin. Depends on whether you're in a hurry at 5 in the morning.
0: Espresso.
17: Or
0: espresso.
17: You've got...
0: No X.
17: Espresso.
0: S. No, no X. S. Espresso.
17: Oh, well, there you go. Yeah, so... oh, look, when I used to espresso. Call and I used to stop at home and I was always in a hurry to get going at 3 in the morning, I'd be open yet. You get a 2 sausage rolls,
0: beautiful.
17: A pasty, and an instant coffee, and job's right, off you go.
0: Is it pasty or pasty?
17: Well, there's no R in it, is there?
0: Ooh,
17: pasty.
0: Oh, see, I think we always called it a pasty, but maybe we got it wrong all those years. Marky, thank you. Justine, pasty or pasty?
18: Ooh, I'm a pasty girl.
0: I'm a pasty. I'm pasty as well. Never, ever called it a pasty. Put your hand on your hip and walk in and say, I'll have 2 pasties, thanks.
18: Tony, interesting talking about bakeries. Mm. In my previous life, I was a sales rep on the road, and I think I knew...
0: Every single one in Victoria.
18: Absolutely. Chatura, remember? Chatura. Yeah. Shepparton, and my favourite, I wasn't ringing about this, of course, my favourite was a meanish tart or a monkey face.
0: Sorry, you just went to, just lost the line there. Which one was your tart?
18: No, not a tart. A monkey face or a meanish tart. Do you know a meanish tart, Tony?
0: No, I don't.
18: Ah, oh, little meanish tart. Small circle, pale pink and chocolate icing with cream and jam underneath.
0: And made by the Weight Watchers organisation.
18: And the funniest thing was I was always on the road with a lot of footballers and they would order, like, they'd get the vanilla slices and all.
0: Yeah.
18: And then they'd say, Justine, what would you have? And I'd say, oh, just a mini tart or a little monkey face.
0: What was the dreadful name we used to have for those custody tarts?
18: I know what you're going to say. So, can I say it?
0: Yeah, you can, of course.
18: I think they used to call them a snot block.
0: That's the one. And they alluded to that on Jack's program yesterday, and I couldn't think of it until you've just said it now. It was described that way forever in our childhood, wasn't it?
18: I know. And just on vanilla slices, can I tell you, the listeners, I don't know, probably everyone knows, do you know how to cut them up? Because they're very tricky to cut vanilla slices. Do you know, Tony?
0: Well, with a very sharp blade, I would have thought.
18: No, almost. I haven't gone... seriously crazy now, with scissors, Tony. I promise you, I've seen people do it. Perfectly clean scissors.
0: Well, I didn't know that. With a skizzer.
18: And I've seen someone in the hospitality industry do it. We were at a function once and they said, no, this is the best way to do it. And he cut, it was all in, because it was so long. You know how vanilla slices are so big? You could probably, one vanilla slice, you could cut into probably third. And I saw this person do it.
0: Yum,
18: and it was so easy.
0: Yum.
18: Tony, have a fantastic holiday if I don't
0: thank
18: see you.
0: Thank you. It's very kind. I'll be here tomorrow. We've got one more day to go for the break. Justine Chatterboxer, thank you. Look at all these texts. So the Grain, Clayton Road, Clayton. Beautiful bakery and outstanding food. I'll take your word for that. We need to do a taste test. Another one here from Sandy. Sandy, I won't read all that out, but it is... very kind of you, and I appreciate that. You go on to say, never take those awful comments to heart. They're a small handful of fools, nothing better to do than just send really unpleasant notices. Not about me, but often about me, the program, and other callers. You're right, they get behind on their little keyboard. What can I do that's really bloody nasty? And type it in. But Sandy, I take your point, and that's very generous of you. We've got to do this when we come back. Jan, Sandra, Simon, Helen, you're next. Australia Overnight.
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0: Love this text. Belinda, I'm not too sure I've ever seen this one before, but Belinda says, a long-time listener, first-time text. Full stop. Have a great day. Belinda, I've not seen that's fantastic. Thank you. Jan, good morning.
30: Morning. Nothing compares to the smell of a bakery and hot bread baking.
0: It's clever, isn't it?
30: North of the divide, there's dotted across Victoria, there's some fabulous bakeries. Malden Bakery, Apple Turnover. If you want a suburban one, it's Sargent's in Reservoir, northern suburbs of Melbourne. But I rang about pumpkin scones. The CWA cookbook had pumpkin scones before Flo Bjelke Peterson made them famous.
0: Oh, is that right? They so they've been around forever.
30: Forever, yeah. 1920s. I used to make them myself in the 60s for our church youth tea. They're not easy to make.
0: So different to making a normal scone, like a beautiful scone, but with a little bit of pumpkin into the dough.
30: Cooked pumpkin, yes, but you have to reduce the amount of liquid. You know how you'd normally have a drop of milk and a bit of water, I mean a fair bit of water, making the scone dough. I think you were a scone maker yourself, weren't you?
0: Years ago, the Gas and Fuel, when the Gas and Fuel, what they call themselves in those days, the Gas and Fuel Corporation, was it? And they did these courses out at the Chadstone Shopping Centre, and I won the title for the best, I don't know, under 11 scone baking competition, I think it was.
30: Oh, that's a long time ago, isn't it?
0: Settle.
30: Yeah.
0: About 60 years, right, yeah, well, you're right.
30: Well, I was making pumpkin scones in the 60s, and I think Flo Bjelke made them famous in the 70s.
0: That's right. She was
30: all thereabouts.
0: She was way behind you.
30: Yeah, she was way behind me.
0: Good on you, Jan. Look at all these texts. One says, thank you, Phil's Bakehouse, High Street, Northcote, brisket roll. Oh, yum. Brisket. See, now you're talking. If it's done really well, beautiful. You say brisket roll to die for. The other one, good morning, Tone. I've discovered a bakery called Derby Street Bakehouse. Derby Street in Pasco Vale. Great pies, cakes. They make sandwiches fresh daily and have the balmy, but most of a large coffee. They have great large coffee for only $5. Gee, Rob, that's a pretty good value. Thank you. Sandra, good morning.
2: Good morning, Tony. I worked in a bakery in Church Street, Brighton for 23 years.
0: 23 years.
2: Yeah. And I worked at the Sponge Kitchen in Hampton for 10 years. But Keith Homemade Cakes in Church Street had some best cakes.
0: So what was special about it? And how many people were getting in, 2, 3 or 4 o'clock in the morning in those days, Sandra?
2: All of us except the girls in the shop. Yeah. But you could, in the 23 years I worked in Church Street, I never saw one person pick up a pair of scissors and cut a vanilla slice. They're done.
0: That's funny.
2: They're done with a very, very pointy, sharp knife. And one guy did that, Bernard. We all had our jobs. Unbelievable cakes. I got my 21st from there and I'm 80 this year.
0: Oh, God bless your heart and soul, Sandra.
2: It's been there a long time.
0: Is it still there?
2: It's still there, yeah. Absolutely beautiful. On a Saturday morning, it was nothing for me to make 45 birthday cakes. Not a problem.
0: There's a little one here that says the only way to successfully cut a vanilla slice is actually turn it on its side and cut a perfect result.
2: Yeah. On a tray of vanilla slices, we did the pastry sheets first, the puff pastry.
0: Yeah.
2: And then Bernard, with his sharp knife, would cut them once someone filled them and smoothed the custard out and someone put the icing on and he'd go along and he'd trim them. Every tray of vanilla slices had 6 down and 12 across, so there were 72 on every tray.
0: When you started, you probably paid well less than $1 a piece?
2: When I first started there, they were 70 cents and I think they went up to, when I left there after 23 years, I think they were $2 something.
0: There you go, Sandra. What a great call. Thank you for keeping in touch, being part of it, Australia Overnight.
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0: We'll let you know the best vanilla slice in the country just after the news. JC reports, hi, Keith's Pies in Brighton opened the year 1969.
11: 3YBFM National News. Harvey Norman's renos are underway, and so is their renovation sale, clearing stock and slashing prices.
12: Good morning, I'm Gabriel Hodson. Australia's key spy agency has confirmed the terrorism threat remains probable as our security environment becomes more difficult to negotiate. In its annual threat assessment, ASIO says the terror risk is shifting from organised groups to lone wolves who've been radicalised online. It also warns foreign governments have hacked into our critical infrastructure and are trying to spy on AUKUS. The Christian Brothers Order expects financial collapse within months as it pays more than $1 million a week to sex abuse victims. Jamel Wells reports.
13: The order has asked the New South Wales Supreme Court for a moratorium to suspend victims' pursuit of money. The court heard, based on current forecasts, the order's available cash will be exhausted by September the 13th. A 2016 Royal Commission heard more than 850 people had made a claim or complaint of sexual abuse against the order. The matter returns to court next week. Jamel Wells reporting.
12: Two teal independents will join up to form a new political party to be known as Community Strong Australia. SMH The Age says Zali Stegel and Allegra Spender will seek to exploit Australia's current political upheaval with the rise of One Nation. The report says all other teal MPs have declined to join and the party is yet to appoint a leader. People who co-own properties with their partners could be in for a rude shock after a divorce or death. Alex Riddell has more.
14: Investment properties jointly owned before the May federal budget will lose their grandfathered exemptions from capital gains tax and negative gearing changes. According to a bill, the government and Greens intend to rush through the Senate, reportedly in the next 24 hours. News Corp says the exemption would be lost if one of the co-owners dies or gets divorced. Independent Senator David Pocock says he'll move an amendment to stop the changes, which he says will especially hurt widowed or divorced women. The change would potentially affect almost 700,000 jointly owned investment properties. Alex Riddell reporting.
12: A 76-year-old man has died after his replica World War II Spitfire crashed near Northam, northeast of Perth. The Australian Transport Safety Bureau says investigations should have a preliminary report after the crash by September. And an honour for Aussie actor Jacob Elordi, the Academy of Motion Picture Arts and Sciences has invited him to join, meaning he's able to vote for Oscar winners. The 28-year-old was nominated for an Oscar himself with the film Frankenstein. Finance and the Aussie dollar's buying 68.9 US cents. The Dow Jones is up 308 points and the Nasdaq's down 32.
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12: Fremantle looks set to have every player on their AFL list available for selection in Sunday's clash against Gold Coast. Sam Sturt is the only player on the injury list and could still play if he recovers from knee and quad issues. Fremantle defender Carl Warner says Freo's in great shape after the bye.
15: It's a credit to sort of the S&C staff and getting us back, getting us healthy in all the training we sort of do. So,
4: yeah, I mean, there's a bit of luck involved as well. But, yeah, it's certainly a strong thing for the club to have a full healthy list.
12: World Cup football, and this hour, Switzerland faces Canada in Group B, while Bosnia will take on Qatar. The IOC says the Olympic Games after Brisbane will be picked just 7 years in advance. India and Qatar are both fighting for the 2036 hosting rights. South Africa, Turkey and Chile have also put their hands up. Comes after the Brisbane Games were announced 11 years ahead of their time. That's the latest news and sport.
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24: Cloudy today, medium chance of showers early this morning with some light winds. Friday, partly cloudy, chance of morning fog, slight chance of showers, top of 14. Saturday, the chance of morning fog leading to a sunny afternoon, top of 14. And Sunday, a mostly sunny day, slight chance of showers in the evening, top of 16. Heading for a top of 14 today for Warrnambool and Port Ferry, 13 for Mortlake and Terang.
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24: Currently, it's 9 degrees.
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0: Gabe, have a listen to this. You'll love it. Gabe in our newsroom. Good morning, Tone. Message for Gabe. Sending her powerful, gentle, positive vibes for a fabulous and happy future. Also, good health and prosperity. Gabe, thank you. Your insightfulness and witty banter with Tone during the wee small. Looking forward to you letting us all know what you're up to. You are gold. Peace, light and warm wishes. Robin in Box Hill. Rob, that's just a delight. Thank you. G'day, Tone. Jenny Summerton in South Australia. Recently renowned bakery in Adelaide, Banana Boogie. Banana Boogie. Don't you love that as a name? Won the best vanilla slice in the nation. It had previously won Best Sausage Roll. Secret appears to be the delectable flaky pastry. Oh, and here's the thing. P-A-S-T-Y pronunciation is the word past. Just adding a Y, I'm with you. It is always going to be referred to as a pasty, not a pasty. Syme, Colac, morning.
32: Yeah, Tony, I'm hosting over after you when you go on holiday.
0: So a young Phil O'Neill will be sitting in for a couple of weeks.
32: Oh, not again.
0: That's funny. He's a great broadcaster, very, very experienced, and he'll look after you as much as he possibly can. And give him a bit of support and love. You'll be fine.
32: Oh, yeah, I'll be
0: putting it out of the mix. No, don't you stay right where you are, and you be part of this big program as you are. It is Australia Overnight. Shane A. Bassett.

0: It must be the best part of the week. It's a Thursday. We catch up with Shane Abas of Movies and Entertainment. Good morning, Shane.
1: Hello there, Tony. It is my favourite day of the week too, so thank you for having me.
0: That's very, very, very kind of you. Lots of callers were saying, including a regular contributor to the program, who always says, make sure Shane A talks about Mel Brooks' given 100 birthday coming up on Sunday.
1: Yeah, 100 years old, June 28th, 1926. Pretty amazing, right? Like, it's just so good. I've always watched his movies, but never really understood a lot of his humour until I got older. I think it's that type of humour, maybe. Maybe I'm wrong. But have you got a favourite Mel Brooks television show
0: there are so many,
1: or movie?
0: Yeah, so many. Probably the one where they all get round the fireplace and have a bit of a...
1: Of course. Blazing Saddles.
0: Blazing Saddles, yeah.
1: A satire on... satire on Westerns and then Hollywood. Young Frankenstein was a monster satire. Spaceballs was the sci-fi satire that's probably closest to my heart, being a bit of a Star Wars ripoff. High Anxiety is really good too. That's an Alfred Hitchcock satire on all the Alfred Hitchcock movies. And a lot of people might remember that he was one of the producers on The Elephant Man, that classic movie that got made.
0: Geez, fabulous film.
1: Fabulous movie. Anthony Hopkins, John Hurt, and he wanted to just do this as a producer, and it was a different type of movie for him. And he also produced The Fly with Gina Davis and Jeff Goldblum, like movies that you wouldn't think were associated with Mel Brooks. He produced them. And the television show, which I'm sure you like, a bit before my time, but Get Smart as well. Very, very popular. 100 years old. And he's an EGOT as well, which, of course, if you don't know, means that he's won an Emmy and a Grammy and an Oscar and a Tony. So that is an EGOT.
0: And he's only the one of 22 that did that. You're right. Yeah, just incredible.
1: I didn't know that. I didn't know it was only one of 22. But he's also, if he wins a Peabody Award, it's also something that he would probably get, I think, if he hasn't already, and that would be a PGOT, right?
0: Yes, it would be. Much loved. Real name, Kaminsky. I wonder whether that was how they used that for the TV series, which was also brilliant, the Kaminsky Method.
1: Yeah, that's true. Actually,
0: That was the link.
1: Michael Douglas was in that show.
0: Brilliant. It was fabulous.
1: It was really good.
0: It was a great series.
1: Well, I think we all should try and watch a Mel Brooks production maybe on Sunday or before Sunday, for sure.
0: The Kaminsky... The Kaminsky...
1: It's called the Kaminsky Method.
0: Genius. Well, we wish him well, 100 years. I watched a documentary not long ago. It was really quite clever to learn a bit more about what he did, how he did it, and the challenges faced. It wasn't always easy. I mean, they were working pretty hard to make a quid during those years.
1: Very much so. One of his best mates, Carl Reiner, as well. He has passed away since, but those two were like peas in a pod. And worked very hard in the early days. I don't know, other than from the documentary, I don't know everything that he did when he was younger, but it was a battle coming through. Very funny man, though, and helps others too. Like, as the documentary says, he was very close to many other people and didn't want to make it known quite a lot of the time.
0: Exactly. Just before we talk about Supergirl, Toy Story 5 just has gone off.
1: Yeah, it has. I'm not surprised. I mean, it's the thing, Disney Plus was, you know, they could have just put it straight onto the streaming service, but no, it's brought people back to the movies, and school holidays are either on or coming up, I think, around Australia, so they're just going to make more money out of it. It's Disney printing money yet again.
0: Have you heard the Taylor Swift song?
1: I have. They play it at the end credits.
0: It's great.
1: They play it. It's her, I guess it'll be her push for an Academy Award.
0: I hope she does, because it's a really boppy. If it doesn't go to, you know, top one or two, I'll be really surprised if it hasn't already.
1: Well, just not played during the movie, Tony, and I actually expected it to be played during the film, but it doesn't come on until the end credits, and that was a bit of a surprise, because having a Taylor Swift song on your soundtrack is something that the producers would want to bring people in, you know, bring extra people people in just to hear it, but maybe not.
0: Well, there's that too. But that was, I mean, even when you look at the song from Survivor, the great song,
1: Eye of the Tiger.
0: Eye of the Tiger. I think that was only done as at the end of the credits too, I think. Stand to be corrected. We're going to run out of time.
1: It was Rocky 3 and Rocky 4, that was used during the film.
0: Oh, it was, right? Okay, I'll take your word for that. A Supergirl, new superhero movie in cinemas, Supergirl. Who stars in that?
1: Millie Alcock, who's an Australian actress. She plays Supergirl. She's previously been on that Game of Thrones prequel, The House of the Dragon. So she's in this. Now, look, it doesn't do anything different for the superhero genre, which I'm not a fan of anyway. It doesn't take any new direction, doesn't break any new ground. It's an okay movie. It's fine. Not a fan. Didn't like it much at all. Unfortunately, because I like this era. You know, I like Superman and Batman. You know, they're the classics, right? And I just didn't do it for me. I mean, like I said, school holidays coming up, Supergirl might go okay, but it's overshadowed by Toy Story and...
0: Probably,
1: I'd say.
0: You stay there when we come back. The Killings at Parish Station. This is a new Australian limited series. We'll do that in just a moment. G'day, Tone. Have a fantastic holiday. Safe. And there's one hit that's very kind of you. And write a whole new batch of songs. Well, yes, we'll try and do that. Here on the waves on your return. Thank you, Robin. Very kind of you. What's that one underneath that, just before we do the break? Tone, Steve from Warwick Nabil here, long-time listener, first-time texter, Redcliffe's Bakery up near Mildura. Pete and Melinda own it for 40 years. Best pies, fabulous cakes, wonderful service.
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12: Yeah, it was a bit of a rapid editing. You're right about that. Best vanilla slice and pastries. We've been talking about this. So many from which to choose, Shane A. Bassett. Porter's Street Bakery, Highton, is it? In Geelong. Thank you for that one. One to check out. The Killings at Parish Station. Limited series, Australian. We love it. Where do you find it?
13: It's actually on Stan. It dropped this week. And it actually premiered the first two episodes at the Sydney Film Festival recently. Went down a treat, and now it's streaming. And I've got to say, what I've seen so far, it's not bad. It's told in flashbacks. It's like two timelines happening at once. In the 80s and then current time, about an outpost. It's a forensic investigation, which turns into like this copycat cold case investigation. And it's got a little bit of X-Files about it. It's got really good actress Mia Wasikowska. It's about an outpost in the outback. It's the dish. Basically, it's a big dish. It's used for scientists, and there's a lab, an underground lab there, but a whole lot of people have turned up dead, and no one knows why. And then the flashbacks give you that indication of what's happening in the investigation, and you look at current times and look at the people that are still alive, and they recall the account, which it kind of works and doesn't work. I just wish it flowed as one timeline, but the flashbacks help a little bit. What I've seen so far, it's a good series if you like a good murder investigation, and Australian production. And Heather Mitchell is good in it. She's a veteran actress, of course. And Xavier Samuel, the young guy, he plays the young detective.
12: I will have a look at that, because I think that those
13: it's
12: sort
13: business
12: of...
13: business corruption as well. I think deep into this business that owned the outpost and what's happened. And that the X-Files side of it is because they're scientists and they're looking for messages, basically, from space. And remember, the dish was used from the movie anyway. I learned this in the moon landing. Well, there's a little bit of that to it as well. So, yeah, worth a look.
12: Not bad, I enjoyed it.
13: What I haven't seen all of the whole series, though. Killings at Parish Station. It's not bad.
12: And it's on Stan. Now, birthday today, Ricky Gervais. I'm a great fan. I think you are too, are you not?
13: Yeah, I do. I like him a lot. I used to love when he hosted the award shows, especially the Golden Globes.
12: Oh, he was really good at that. You can still, it pops up from time to time and you think, gee, he nailed it so well. He's a birthday boy today. He's 65. His body of work, when you look at it, The Afterlife in particular, or the show called Afterlife, it was really very, very good. Afterlife was brilliant.
13: Yeah, I'll have to take your word for that, although you're not the only one that told me.
12: Don't tell
13: me. I've not seen it, so I've heard very much good reports about Afterlife.
12: Oh, dear, I thought you had. I haven't. Oh, it's fab.
13: He was in a movie. I did see the movie he was in about an afterlife called Ghost Town, which was okay. It was a comedy. I don't know if it's related to the show. Extras was a good show as well. He did. That was
12: the only one I didn't like was Derek. I just thought that was a bit odd. But you can't be on everything. But
13: that's a deep dive. You you really do like him, don't you?
12: Thank you very much. You just have the best. Now, we're on Olds for a couple of weeks, so thank you, and we will talk to you in about 2 weeks from, maybe 3 weeks from now.
13: Looking forward to catching up with you. Make sure you watch some shows and some movies.
12: I will.
13: In your break, and I'll be talking to Phil while you're away.
12: You will. I'll tell you who I've got on the program, not on the program, who I mentioned earlier in the program but didn't get to the answer. June Lockhart is also birthday today. She's 101, played Lassie's mum. She was also the mum in lots of shows, including Lost in Space.
13: June Lockhart, beautiful lady, great actress. Happy birthday. 101
12: today. Mate, love you and leave you. Thank you. Shane A. Bassett, every Thursday morning, all part of Australia Overnight.
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12: It's engaged. You're looking at your future. Good morning.
13: Good morning, Tony McManus. Now we start tonight with the grand final rematch from last year, Brisbane and Sydney. Brisbane with a bit of a patchy form line coming into this game. The Swans, they're sitting firmly entrenched in the top two. Ryan Lester comes into the side for the Lions. For the Swans, Tom McCartan, Errol Goulden, his much-awaited return, and Pete Laddams comes in as well. I think the Swans will be too strong for the Brisbane Lions up at the Gabba this evening.
14: Sydney coach is just on fire, isn't he?
13: Dean Cox, one of the best ruckmen to play the game this century.
14: Is he? I'm just trying to think about the coaches that were ruckmen.
13: Well, we've got a few at the moment. We've got Josh Fraser, Carlton's coach, who's won five on the trot. He was a ruckman.
14: Five on the trot.
13: Five on the trot and could make it six, but we'll get to that very shortly, that game.
14: It's better when you go away. Hawthorn Giants coming up Friday night football, 3AW.
13: Big game for the Hawks. They're sitting third on the ladder as well. They're hosting the Giants at the MCG. They should have no problems against GWS tomorrow night.
14: Carlton six on the trot against W Coast Eagles.
13: So yeah, if Carlton win this will be six on the trot under interim coach Josh Fraser, who does not want the job, but they could beat West Coast on Saturday, then beat Richmond the week after to make it seven. He's going to make a very, very big claim for the job, but Carlton should win this.
14: Pies, 4:15 Saturday afternoon.
13: Collingwood to beat Richmond by plenty.
14: Port Adelaide, Adelaide Crows, they'll go head-to-head, but you would think.
13: The showdowns always throw up some interesting results, but I think the Adelaide Crows should win this.
14: Bloody Crow. North Melbourne and

0: and Essendon.
1: Prime time is Sunday afternoon, 3:15, North Melbourne to knock off the Bombers.
0: And Fremantle, you've got to look at them. They're going along beautifully.
1: I've been saying this all season. Flag Mantle, get on them. The Dockers to beat the Suns.
0: Can I get a leave pass to go over in September if Melbourne go up against Fremantle in the finals?
1: Oh, for sure.
0: Thank you. That's just done and dusted. Thank you. I'll fly us over. Excellent. You can come with me. Damien Tardio. The boys are next. 3AW Brekkie is next. Tom Elliott, 8:30. I'm Tony Mack. Have a fantastic day. Good morning.
2: 3YBFM National News. Harvey Norman's renos are underway, and so is their renovation sale, clearing stock and slashing prices.
3: 7 degrees in Melbourne. Partly cloudy at top today. 14. It's 5:30. Good morning. I'm David Armstrong. Two men have been stabbed at a McDonald's car park in Melton. The men, both in their 20s, turned up to a Melton ambulance station following the incident. Crime scene investigators at the car park finding a machete sleeve. Police say one victim has life-threatening injuries. The other is serious. A Victorian female Liberal MP has made a police complaint against a male colleague. Victoria Police confirmed they are investigating reports of a physical assault following a complaint made to them by the female MP at an event earlier this month. The accused's supporters have described the allegations as completely fictitious. Karl Stefanovic may have appeared on the Today Show for the last time. Nine is now negotiating terms for the longtime host to leave the network following his podcast interview with far-right British activist Tommy Robinson. The network made the decision following a series of crisis meetings at its North Sydney headquarters. Well, Australia's chief spy agency is warning we should not be surprised if another terrorist attack occurs. Here's Federal Politics reporter Nelson Scott.
4: ASIO has delivered its annual threat assessment warning. While the terror level remains at probable, it underestimates the true danger Australians face. The organisation claims risks are now increasingly complex as extremists embrace a mix of ideologies, most of which involve anti-Semitism. Director-General Mike Burgess warns ASIO has foiled 14 terror-related cases since the Bondi Beach attack.
5: Social cohesion is strained and the likelihood of violence has increased.
4: The spy agency maintains foreign interference is on the rise after a critical infrastructure provider was hacked by another country. It also revealed a former Australian resident who was directed by Iran to arrange the firebombing of a Melbourne synagogue is now in prison overseas. Nelson Scott, Canberra.
3: The Albanese government's contentious tax changes will pass through Parliament today after reaching a deal with the Greens. From July next year, the capital gains tax discount and negative gearing concessions will be reined in. The money raised from the measures will help fund a $250 tax offset for all workers and an instant $1,000 deduction on expenses. Well, banks are being warned that next-generation AI may be able to bust their cybersecurity. Here's Gabrielle Hodson.
6: The banking regulator wants our big lenders to share access to their most sophisticated cybersecurity tools with smaller banks as next-generation AI starts to roll out. The Financial Review says the Australian Prudential Regulation Authority fears we're entering a dangerous period for cybersecurity, especially with the advent of AI models such as Anthropic's Mythos. Anthropic says it won't publicly release Mythos, given that it can detect unknown security flaws, putting the whole financial system at risk.
3: In finance, Wall Street is up 188 points. The dollar is trading at 68.88 US.
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3: Brody Myercheck says he feared he would not be able to walk again after fracturing his neck in a tackle on King's birthday. The Melbourne forward says he heard a massive crack during the tackle. He'll be in a brace for another 6 weeks before a further 6 weeks of minimal activity. Sydney has recalled Peter Laddams to partner Brody Grundy in the ruck. For tonight's clash against Brisbane, Errol Goulden and Tom McCartan both return. Ryan Lester is back for the Lions. And the last round of the group stage at the World Cup now underway. That's the latest news and sport.
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10: Good morning, I'm Pat Gordon. Westvic Dairy is encouraging interested local dairy farmers to make use of a Manager 2IC course coming up in Timboon next week. The session is delivered in partnership with Rural People Co. Their farm business consultant, Adam Jenkins, says a big focus is on improving both people and business management.
11: This course will cover the basics in communication and leadership styles, as well as farm business fundamentals and looking at planning for the future and decision-making and success for the future as well. If this sounds like you, come together for the like-minded people and get involved in the industry. It's a great opportunity to broaden your network.
10: The Corangamite Shire Council last week crowned the winners of its 2026 Business Awards. The Growers, Producers and Agribusiness Award went to Schultz Organic Dairy, while the Camperdown Veterinary Centre took out the honour for Outstanding Customer Service. The Circular Solutions Award was presented to the Cobden Uniting Church Op Shop. The Tourism Excellence Award went to Ride With Us, and the Trade Business of the Year was Murfitt and Whiting Electrical. Residents and road users in Port Ferry have been advised of some upcoming roadworks expected to take just shy of a month. Emma Clark has the story.
12: Transport Victoria are set to commence works Friday on a section of the Princes Highway between Bank Street and Phillips Street in Port Ferry. While works are underway, there'll be single lane closures on the highway with temporary traffic signals in place and the potential for delays of up to 5 minutes travelling through the site. There'll also be some associated side road closures of Villiers Street, College Street and Elizabeth Street, where they intersect the highway. Works are expected to be complete by July 24. Emma Clark, Ace Radio.
10: Sport. The GWV Rebels boys side will face the Dandenong Stingrays on Saturday in round 15 of the Coates Talent League. They'll enter the clash full of confidence after a strong 49-point win last week. The Rebels girls will also face the Stingrays on Saturday and will be hoping for some better conditions after winning a war of attrition by 4 points last week in the wet. And that's local news.
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13: Cloudy today, medium chance of showers early this morning with some light winds. Friday, partly cloudy, chance of morning fog, slight chance of showers, top of 14. Saturday, the chance of morning fog leading to a sunny afternoon, top of 14. And Sunday, a mostly sunny day, slight chance of showers in the evening, top of 16. Heading for a top of 14 today for Warrnambool and Port Ferry, 13 for Mortlake and Terang.
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13: Currently, it's 9 degrees.
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14: Good morning. Welcome to Country Today. I'm Libby Price. It's Thursday, the 25th of June. Well, the Murray-Darling Basin Authority yesterday released the What We Heard report, this year's Basin Plan review, and the take-home message was people want the Basin Plan to work better. You'll hear from CEO of the National Irrigators Council, Zara Lewin. Also this morning, recent rain has seen paddocks turn a lovely green, but a ruminant nutritionist warns that a lot of the pasture is just water, a bit like having to eat watermelon. Those stories this morning on Country Today.
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15: Good morning, I'm Emily Minnie in the Victorian Rural Newsroom. There's concern a storm forecast along the West Australian coastline could drive more bird flu infected animals to Australia. It's believed two cases detected in the Esperance region washed up from remote hotspots such as Heard Island. BirdLife Australia Director and Wildlife Ecologist Mike Bamford says the weather system does increase the risk of more infected seabirds landing on the mainland.
16: If the birds are a bit sick, they're even more likely to get blown inshore. It depends. There are so many variables. It depends on how the storm, how strong it is, wind direction, whether there are birds close inshore already that are more likely to get blown in.
15: Two dead migratory birds found in South Australia have also been sent away for testing. Water quality was among the top concern of those who took part in a review of the Murray-Darling Basin Plan. The Murray-Darling Basin Authority has held a 12-week consultation period on community concerns surrounding the plan, which is under review for the first time in a decade. MDBA General Manager Megan Winter says they received nearly 2,500 submissions.
17: So quite a substantial amount of submissions, and people have shared their lived experience with us, they've shared their frustrations, but they've also given us different evidence to consider and look at. There's some areas of alignment and there's areas of divergence, of course.
15: Victorian farmers are calling for the agriculture sector to be protected amid a data centre infrastructure boom. There are currently 30 proposed projects which require land, energy and water. Victorian Farmers Federation President Ryan Milgate says farmers' concerns need to be taken seriously.
18: The key concerns are A, the energy requirement. They're extremely energy hungry. Traditionally, they've been cooled by evaporative cooling, so they put water in and evaporate it to reduce temperature. So, you know, water use is a major issue. Obviously, water is a very, very key issue in regional Victoria.
15: The New South Wales opposition is vowing to overhaul the green energy rollout if it wins the next election. The proposal would see Sydney, Newcastle and Wollongong house more renewable energy projects. The move is aimed at better distributing the rollout between metropolitan and regional areas. Nationals leader Gurmesh Singh says it is a common sense plan which would be fairer than the current system.
19: We've got a plan. We've got a plan for New South Wales to reduce energy prices, to make it cheaper, better, but more importantly, a fairer system, because regional New South Wales shouldn't have to bear the brunt of Chris Minns' poor management of the energy rollout.
15: And more farmers are turning to technology and automation to carry out on-farm operations. There have been major advances in farm technology in recent years, with many farmers implementing remote monitoring and sensor technologies like virtual fencing. Coggan Farms in Queensland's Western Downs has been leading the charge in digitising farm operations. Emily Coggan says innovation is an important part of agriculture.
20: In Australia, much of our production is commodity-based. We're price takers in how we produce, so we can only control our costs, and to some extent the revenue number will be what the revenue number will be. So having more visibility and having, I guess, the flexibility to get on the paddock faster is a great outcome.
15: And that's the state of the country. I'm Emily Minnie. Good morning.
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13: Joining us now is Matt Bass, Senior Forecaster for the Bureau of Meteorology. Matt, good morning to you. What can we expect with the weather?
21: Yeah, good morning. Look, we've got a pretty massive high-pressure system that's sitting pretty close to Victoria this morning. So under the influence of that ridge, we do have relatively light winds across the state. And of course, this time of year, with that ridge in place, we are seeing lots of frost and fog areas this morning. Primarily fog is the main aspect that we're seeing, with pretty extensive areas of fog through the west and north of the state in particular. This morning, it's likely that some of that fog will persist right through the morning, and potentially in some parts of the north, maybe even into the early afternoon. So we'll have to see how that shapes up. But starting in the southwest of the forecast out there, that's the only area where we may just see the risk of a light shower along the coastal fringe, sort of from the Otways to the South Australian border. Down there, Warrnambool, we're going for a top of 15 with possible shower, but a little bit of mono fog around there too. Portland, we've got a top of 14. Again, possible shower there with potential for morning fog. And Hamilton, pretty soaked in with fog of 14 degrees as a top there today. Out through a little bit further to the north, we've got Horsham expecting a top of 14 degrees. Also, the risk of fog this morning. And then further north, look, Swan Hills, pretty soaked in with fog, top of 15. Kerrang, similar, foggy in 15. And in Eloquin, potentially a bit of low cloud and fog through there, 14 as a top. Up in the northeast, Wangaratta 15, and it is foggy there as well. Albury is foggy though, top of Albury Wodonga, top of 16. And then down in Gippsland, look, that's the only area where it's sort of more in a cloudy sort of regime. Again, could be one or two light showers through there. Effectively, we've got partly cloudy for Sale and Bairnsdale, both with a top of 16 degrees through there today. And look, this high takes quite a few days to move through, so pretty unchanging weather for the next couple of days. So yet more of the same for the next couple of mornings.
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14: The Murray-Darling Basin Authority yesterday released the What We Heard report that follows the public consultation for this year's Basin Plan review. And the take-home message was people want the Basin Plan to work better. We're joined by CEO of the National Irrigators Council, Zara Lewin. What do you make of the What We Heard report?
29: Look, it was great to see from the What We Heard report that the NDBA has really tried to listen to basin stakeholders, and in particular the agricultural communities and industry who felt they hadn't been heard in the previous report. You know, we talk about this missing chapter, I suppose, which is the importance of agriculture. What was good to see is that there is broad agreement that there needs to be a shift away from the old assumptions, and we call that the just adding water approach, into making sure we do better with what we've got. What is a little bit frustrating is that the MDBA hasn't made any indication of a policy position on where there is divergence, and in fact, it's a bit unclear what we do next where there is a disagreement on basin stakeholders. But generally speaking, there is a strong direction of message from communities. It's got to be better. We've had significant impacts, and we've got to be smarter at what we do rather than keep using the same solutions.
14: The reality, though, for the authority is that it has to work within the terms of the legislation. It can really only be government that makes the changes. Interesting also to note that Victoria has contributed nearly half of all the water buybacks.
29: Yeah, so this is half the water buybacks for the 450. So that's that additional environmental water, which has been a huge priority for this current federal government. This is over and above what's needed to achieve SDLs, in fact. And in that, in those couple of big headline purchases that we heard last week, it's about a 50-50 split between New South Wales and Victoria, with South Australia contributing a very small percentage.
14: And because Victoria hasn't signed to the Sustainable Communities Program, Victoria hasn't had access to funding?
29: Yeah, so this is some of the analysis that NIC has been doing, is looking at the promises that the government made in terms of making those changes to the 450 program around ensuring that socioeconomic impacts could be mitigated, and having the minister consider those. What we've raised is, in designing that framework, knowing that there was going to be impacts, there are some failures of their systems, and all of that is the fact that Victoria hasn't signed up to their flagship program, yet they've seen nearly 50% of the purchases come from within the Victorian footprint. Those communities, those businesses aren't getting the support which the federal government has provided. And I'm not sure who to put the finger at here, whether the federal government should have designed the program better, or the state government is obviously in a dispute with the federal government about it. But the reality is communities are missing out. The water is going from their valleys. The production is going to be less. And the little bit of crumbs of funding is not available to them to access. And I think that is a failure of the government systems.
14: Zara Lewin, thank you so much for speaking to Country Today.
29: Thanks, Libby.
14: Zara Lewin is Chief Executive of the National Irrigators Council. Next, we're joined by Dr. Gillian Kelly. She's a ruminant nutritionist, and she'll be talking about recent rain giving a real boost to pasture, but a lot of it is still just water and won't have sufficient nutrition for livestock.
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14: Recent rain has seen paddocks turn green, but it doesn't mean the pastures are providing livestock with the nutrition they need. Dr. Julian Kelly is a ruminant nutritionist based in Coonamble in New South Wales. Julian, welcome to Country Today. I suspect the situation is probably worse where you are in New South Wales with the green drought, but Ag Victoria has also warned livestock producers of the need to supplementary feed. What's the problem with new pastures?
29: Well, we'd had such a dry spell and then we got some unexpected rain. We've had about 120 mils here in the last 4 weeks and it's given us a green tinge. We normally, you know, get rain in sort of March, April, and it's still nice and sunny. The plants have got a nice soil temperature to germinate and they get their solar panels up really quickly and grow a lot of dry matter reasonably quickly. But it's a bit colder now. The days are a bit shorter and the break's quite late. So the plants are really struggling to get out of the ground. It's been about 4 weeks now. They are going okay and I suppose we're warmer than Victoria. Slow start just because of the timing of the rain and the cold conditions, which has meant those plants battle. And that means that there's a lot of chewing and a lot of walking and a lot of harvesting going on by the livestock, but they're eating a lot of water and not a lot of dry matter.
14: Yes, you make the analogy. It's like trying to live on watermelon.
29: Yeah, you got to eat a lot of watermelon. So, you know, hence the runny poo and all that sort of stuff. And what we've seen up here is, you know, people who have been drought feeding and either the animals have gone off the feed and decided to chase the pick or people have let them out of confinement early and they've lost weight. So we're monitoring a lot of in-paddock sort of, we've got a lot of in-paddock weigh units around the place and we're watching the animals lose weight. So it's a bit of an issue and worth considering depending on, you know, a lot of people are lambing and calving. It's a really critical time. So, we don't want those animals to lose so much weight.
14: And, of course, if there's any worm burden, they're going to suffer even more.
29: Yes, absolutely. They're grazing so low to the ground. It's just ripe for picking up worm larvae. That's exactly right.
14: So when can livestock producers comfortably let their livestock into pastures as they grow?
0: There's a lot of resources around that. So we kind of up here with our pastures, it'll be slightly different down there where it's highly improved and things. We aim for stubby height. That's a good analogy that people can remember. If you've done Lifetime U, the Lifetime U course or ProGraze or any of those courses, there's some really good tables and resources online that can help you assess your pasture. And depending on the class of stock you're running, determine how much pasture they need. And the other thing is we up here grow a lot of medics and clovers, so we're waiting for bloat to probably occur. And the other things I'd just warn people about are things like nitrate poisoning and some of the staggers conditions and things like that, that short green pick and emergence of new plants can bring.
14: Dr. Julian Kelly is a ruminant nutritionist. This is Country Today. That's Country Today for this Thursday. I'm Libby Price. I'll be back again with you tomorrow morning at 5:30. Have a great day.
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9: 7 degrees in Melbourne. Partly cloudy at top today, 14. It's 6 o'clock. Good morning. David Armstrong. Two young men have been seriously injured. One is fighting for life after a knife fight in a McDonald's car park in Melbourne's Outer West. Madeline Burke reports.
13: Two men aged in their 20s were found with stab wounds outside the Melton McDonald's just before midnight. Both of those males are now in hospital, one with critical injuries. Items of clothing and what appears to be a machete sleeve have been left on the ground. There are two large crime scenes, one at the McDonald's car park on Barry's Road, another on Mackenzie Street, where a car has been left outside the Ambulance Victoria dispatch depot. It's believed one of the victims was driven there for help. A 22-year-old Melton South man has since self-presented to a police station. He's now in custody and will be interviewed. Police say they're not looking for anyone else in relation to the incident. Madeline Burke, Melbourne.
9: The nation's chief spy agency says while the terror threat level remains at probable, it underestimates their true danger that Australians face. ASIO has delivered its annual threat assessment, warning our security environment has deteriorated faster than expected. The organisation says it has foiled 14 significant terror incidents since the Bondi Beach massacre. ASIO Director General Michael Burgess says the terror threat system could be overhauled.
15: Australia's terrorism threat level remains at probable, but I don't believe the system was designed for a situation like the one we face now. Probable does not tell the full story. The next level on the scale is expected, which applies when we have intelligence about a specific attack.
9: Police are abandoning its practice of sending undercover teams into shops to purchase tobacco and booze in a bid to snare dodgy retailers. It comes amid concerns the youngsters are being targeted by underworld criminal gangs. A third case of the H5 bird flu has now been confirmed on Australia's southern coast. A migratory bird has tested positive in South Australia. Authorities say there's no indication it spread from two birds struck down with the virus in WA. The UK has recorded its hottest June day in nearly 60 years. The extreme temperatures also shattered local records in Scotland, while mainland Spain experienced its highest daily average temperature since 1950. 40 people have drowned in heatwave-related deaths in France since last Thursday. Deakin University students have received fake degree certificates at their graduation. Hundreds of students received empty envelopes while others had to resort to fake diplomas for their photos. The degrees had to be pulped as they were signed by the former vice-chancellor, who's only recently resigned. In finance, Wall Street's up 184, our dollar's lower, 68.88 US.
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9: Former Carlton coach Michael Voss expects Josh Fraser to be put through the process to become the club's new coach. The Blues are in finals contention after 5 consecutive wins under Fraser. Fraser has repeatedly ruled himself out of the job. Voss telling Jackie Felgate he'd be happy to see Fraser take the top job.
16: The only reason you don't entertain it is that maybe there's a fear of a recurrence, you know, it not working in the past.
17: Because
16: so
17: of
16: therefore, we don't go for it again, possibly. I would have thought from looking from afar and from, you know, some of the results that are happening, I'd be surprised if at a minimum he wasn't put through the process.
9: The last round of the group stage at the World Cup is now underway. Switzerland and Canada locked at nil all at halftime in their game, while Bosnia and Herzegovina lead Qatar 2-1. That's the latest news and sport.
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19: Good morning, I'm Pat Gordon. The Wanneroo Seniors Festival has been recognised with a high commendation at the recent LG Pro Positive Ageing and Wellbeing Awards. Sam College has the story.
20: The festival has been run successfully for many years, and in 2024 and 2025, the state government provided top-up funding to enable the festival to offer a diverse range of free or low-cost activities. The award citation acknowledged that the festival helped older people feel connected, included and welcomed, and across the past 2 years, 59 events had attracted more than 2,400 participants. Council CEO Andrew Mason said it was a wonderful recognition for the festival and for Coordinator of Community Programs, Claire Vaughan, who has been at the helm of the festival over the past 8 years. She was present to receive the commendation along with Council's Services Manager for Healthy Engaged Communities, Marie Wise.
19: A big night is ahead at the Find Your Voice Collective's Ferry Street home in Warrnambool as they host their winter block party. The evening will also include the launch of visual arts studio Real Colour. Spokesperson Liam Barling says it should be a great evening.
21: So we've got our winter block party, which is our second block party to have taken place at the new Find Your Voice building. So we did the summer block party at the end of last year, and it's our official launch of Real Colour, which is the visual arts studio within the suite of creative programs that we offer at Find Your Voice. Alongside that, we're going to have the Loud House live cinema project, and then they're performing a live soundtrack and live sound effects. And we're doing two screenings of that. There's going to be music with Julian Patterson and Jacob Payton-Lee.
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19: Emmanuel College are SSV champions in senior boys football after claiming a thrilling 1-point win yesterday over Roeville in their grand final. They'll now progress to another Herald Sun Shield preliminary final. Emmanuel was also represented at the Greater Western Region Netball Championships in Ballarat yesterday. Both their Year 7 and Year 8 girls were crowned Greater Western Region champions, securing their place at the state finals next term. And that's local news.
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25: Your four-day forecast for the Great South Coast. Today, after some patchy morning fog, a cloudy day ahead with a medium chance of showers and light winds. For tomorrow, Friday, cloudy, a top of 14. Saturday, partly cloudy, 14. And for Sunday, mainly sunny and 16 degrees. Today in Warrnambool, a top of 15. Port Ferry, Mortlake and Terang today, 14.
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25: Right now, it's 9 degrees.
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25: Sean and Monkey here. This is the Morning Rush Thursday edition. It's the 25th of June, 8 past 6. Hello to you, Monkey.
26: G'day, Shawnee. Happy, what's Jim say up in his excavator? Happy Friday Eve.
25: Beep, beep. There we go.
26: Happy Friday
25: Eve. Oh, we love Jim. Good morning, Jim. Today on the show being Thursday, we're going to catch up with Shirley. Now, you haven't spoken to her for 2 weeks, Monkey, because you've been away.
26: I miss Shirley.
25: She's been in great form. Poor Shirl. When I say poor Shirl, I mean, last week, it sometimes happens, and we're not making fun of Shirley, but she can get a bit confused between you and I. She knew you were on holidays last week, but I think she's still got a little bit confused. Have a listen to this.
1: What happened?
25: I've got no idea, but I got you now. How are you, Shirley?
1: I'm good, thanks, Monkey. How are you?
26: Yeah, that's right. She quite often gets us
25: just
26: wrong.
25: In the first line, isn't it?
26: Yeah, she reminds me of my late nan, old Jeannie. Because yeah. She used to get all the, you know, she'd go through all the cousins' names before she'd center on you. You know, she'd be like,
25: "Oh, Steve,
26: Philip, Luke, Matthew."
25: Yeah. Mm. Hey, right around the world today, the 25th of June, it's Global Beatles Day, Monkey.
26: Wow.
25: So
26: this is good.
25: I've had a bit of a look. We've got three Beatles songs to play today, one every hour in the 6, 7 and 8 o'clock hour.
26: I love that. The Fab Four.
25: So the 25th of June, we're going to get your Beatles fix today.

0: the Morning Rush. Here's the Beatles on Global Beatles Day.
1: Oh, I have to let my son know, Harry. He'd be finishing work at this time.
0: Oh, he's on night shift. Yeah, let him know.
1: He loves the Beatles, as
0: it's pretty cool. We've got a couple more Beatles songs to come on the Morning Rush this morning.
1: All right, big news emerging is that looks like Carl Stefanovic, big Carl, is probably going to get the boot from Channel 9, Shawnee.
0: Yeah, I saw this last night as I was doing the old scroll through the phone, and you know what I did this morning? I thought, oh, geez, put it on Channel 9, see if he's there. And then I went, oh, he's not there. It's, what's his name, Phil? And then I thought, oh, no, he's on leave at the moment.
1: He's been on holiday.
0: Yeah, no, I thought, oh, my God, Steinford is filling in for him at the moment. Yeah, I saw this last night on my phone, and it's got to do with, well, not necessarily the podcast that he's been doing, one of the highest rating podcasts in Australia at the moment. It's, in particular, I think it's because of his last guest.
1: Yeah. Well, look, I think, you know, I don't want to get into the political field here, Shawnee, because, you know, I don't like talking politics. People are very passionate, aren't they, at the moment? The country's very, I wouldn't say on knife's edge, but people are very...
0: Well, it's interesting.
1: Tense.
0: Yeah, I don't mind it. There's people that are speaking up that wouldn't normally speak up. A great clip of Kyle Sanderlands doing the rounds at the moment. Dave Hughes, he's had enough. It seems like Carl Stefanovic's had enough. These people are just kind of speaking up, they are.
1: Well, they are. But see, I just think where Channel 9 are probably looking at with Carl, right? So what's happening? His last guest was an anti-Islam activist, a far right from the UK, Tommy Robinson, right? And Carl was on there sort of praising him, saying, right, oh, I like your tenacity and your passion. But for people who don't like that, they're not going to be really akin to those views. So I guess the problem for Channel 9 is you're sitting on a breakfast show that whether you're left or right or in the middle or you don't care, you're probably going to upset some people.
0: Yeah.
1: If you sit alongside someone. Now, I'm sure Carl will defend and say, no, he was just a guest. But it looked a bit kosher.
0: Yeah, I haven't heard it, so I can't really comment on that particular podcast. I know people said that, geez, when he started doing this podcast months back, geez, what are Channel 9 going to think? What are they going to think? And
1: he's sort of got that air of doesn't care, really, a bit.
0: Well,
1: his
0: contract.
1: I used to like him. I just think he's gone a bit off for mine.
0: His contract, what's he got left? About a year. So if they do get rid of him, I think they've got to pay him out. And I don't know what he's gonna do. But
1: I actually went down a bit of a rabbit hole this morning just on, because you know he was one of the kings of breakfast TV, and I thought it's always been Sunrise versus Today.
0: Oh yeah, years back.
1: Our entertainment reporter coming up later will be all over this, Peter Ford. Of course, he's attached to Sunrise and Channel 7.
0: Mm.
1: Do you know Sunrise? I just said, oh, who's won it the last 10 years? I wasn't really sure. Sunrise obliterate them. Sunrise
0: have
1: won.
0: Yeah, I think for years they've
1: for years now.
0: Have they gotten closer, though, over the last couple of years?
1: Well, I think they spin it different ways when they release ratings, but I think Sunrise have effectively won. And then of course, popped up. Remember a few years back, the incident in Noosa with Big Carl and Michael Clark, the cricketer.
0: Did they have a blue?
1: Well, Michael Clark was having a blue with his girlfriend at the time, who was the sister of Carl's girlfriend.
0: Yeah, right.
1: And remember the line when, because Clark was... You know, pretty fired up.
0: Yeah, what did he say?
1: Also, I forgot about this part, did his hamstring during this sort of altercation.
0: Who, Clark or Carl?
1: No, Clark. Yeah. Remember, he was limping off going, Carlos! Hey, Carlos!
0: That's it.
1: Don't you effing start! So he was caught up in that controversy. But yeah, it will be interesting to see what Peter Ford says, but I reckon it's all over for
0: Peter.
1: Yeah,
0: we'll catch up with Peter Ford just before 7:30 this morning. But when we return, a quick break, we'll come back with the Stumper.
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0: Stumper time, 19 past 6. We're trying to stump you. Have a crack. Give us a call, 1300 00 1242. That's the number. Get it right, get it wrong. We don't care. We'll put you in the running, though, to be our caller of the week. We could be letting you know tomorrow that you've won $500 just for getting on the radio.
1: How good. Righto, what do we got?
0: 22% of us will do this weekend. You'll do this thing this weekend. What is this? You and I both know the answer.
1: Yeah. Are you going to do this weekend, Sean?
0: I won't.
1: How do you know?
0: I just know.
1: Yeah, well...
0: 22%
1: of us will do it this weekend. Look, I could. Probably should at times. But, yeah, I can't. I'm not good at it.
0: Yeah, okay. I used to do this. But I've changed.
1: They say it's good for you.
0: Yeah.
1: Yeah, but I just, don't get around to it.
0: Yeah. Yep, that's it. Are we done with the...
1: Yeah, I think so.
0: 22% of us will do this weekend.
1: Some might do it today.
0: I thought I might. Yeah, you might.
1: But weekends
0: but we're
1: probably...
0: we're focusing on the weekend
1: here.
0: Yeah,
1: you've got more time.
0: Yeah, there you go. 22% of us will do it this weekend. What is this? Have a crack. Give us a call. The number is 1300 00 1242.
1: Here he is.
0: I love this song.
1: I love this film clip.
0: Do you?
1: Chevy Chase there miming the words with Paul Simon. Oh, hilarious.
0: I can't picture it. Anyway, you can call me out. We'll take your calls next.

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0: Paul Simon at 25 past six. It's the Morning Rush, Shaun and Monkey. Stumper time. We're trying to stump you with this. Have a listen. 22% of us will do this weekend. What is this?
1: All right, we're going to get to some calls, but a text. And I love this text because it's from Pam and Wally, who listen intently while they travel. They are in Barcelona as we speak.
0: Oui. Oh, no, that's French. Yep. Si.
1: Yeah, good work.
0: Good on you, Pam. Hello, Wally.
1: So they've both had a guess. Pam says, I think the answer's wash your car. Have we given out the question again?
0: Yeah, I did. Yep. Oh, yeah, 22% of us will do this weekend. What is this?
1: So it's not wash your car. Wally wanted to have a go. He says, go to the footy.
0: So oh, yeah?
1: It's not go to the footy. So
0: I love it.
1: You two, get to bed.
0: What time would it be? It'd
1: be night time.
0: Half nine over there, half ten. Okay, hello, Joe. How are you?
2: I'm good, thanks, guys. How are you two?
1: Good. What do you think, Joe?
2: Are we mowing our lawns?
1: 22% of us will mow our lawn this weekend. Good answer. Not
0: yeah.
1: the correct one, though.
0: Bad luck, Joe.
1: Let's go to Mandy. Mandy might be... Mandy, is this your first time on the Morning Rush?
3: I do text in, but it is the first phone call, yeah.
0: Oh, yes. Well, okay, yeah, we'll give you that one.
1: Don't make it your last. What do you think the answer is?
3: Is it sleep in?
1: Oh.
0: Sleep in.
1: It's not sleep in.
0: No.
1: You're close, Mandy. Thanks for calling. Let's go to Jim. Jim on the excavator. We might get the horn straight up.
4: No horn today.
1: No horn. Oh, that's disappointing.
4: No, I'm too close to a farmhouse. I've got to wake them all up.
1: Yeah, righto. What's your answer, Jim?
4: Sleeping in as well.
1: Oh, yeah, not sleeping in.
0: It's not sleeping in. It's got to do with sleep.
1: Thanks, Jim. Jim and Mandy were close.
0: Jim has a horn every day. I can't believe he doesn't give us a toot today. Oh, Jim, that's not the answer. The answer is 22% of us will do this weekend. What is this? It's have a nap.
1: Have a nap.
0: Have a nap.
1: Mm.
0: I'd love to have one this weekend.
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5: 7 degrees in Melbourne, partly cloudy at top today, 14 at 6:30. Good morning. David Armstrong, a man's been arrested following a double stabbing at Melton. Two men in their 20s.

0: were stabbed in a McDonald's car park just before midnight, one of them left with critical injuries. Items of clothing, what appears to be a machete sleeve, have been left on the ground. There's also a crime scene at the Ambulance Victoria Dispatch Depot in Melton West, where it's believed one of the victims was driven to for emergency help. A 22-year-old Melton South man has since self-presented to a police station. He's now in custody and is being interviewed. A man has blown more than five times the legal alcohol limit following a collision at Mount Martha. Police breath tested the driver after two cars collided on the Murraduck Highway last night. The 41-year-old returned a positive evidentiary breath test with an alleged reading of 0.269. Police are abandoning the practice of sending undercover teens into shops to purchase tobacco and booze in a bid to snare dodgy retailers. It comes amid concerns the youngsters are being targeted by crime gangs. The Ofakari of the Australian Association of Convenience Stores has told 3AW Breakfast he's not surprised.
1: In New South Wales, we actually had health inspectors, not teens, that were tasked with initially tackling this crisis. And the government pulled them as well because they were concerned for their safety.
0: A Victorian female Liberal MP has made a police complaint against a male colleague. Police have confirmed they're investigating reports of a physical assault. Follows a complaint made to them by the female MP following an event earlier this month. The accused supporters describing the allegations as completely fictitious. A key independent is warning of a widow's tax as Labor prepares to pass its capital gains and negative gearing legislation. Here's Michael Packey.
2: The Greens will help waive the Albanese government's contentious tax changes through Parliament today. But Independent Senator David Pocock argues the legislation is being rushed, leading to unintended consequences. Investment property, which is currently jointly owned by a couple, may not have their capital gains and negative gearing exemptions grandfathered if one of the co-owners dies or the couple divorce. Senator Pocock says it amounts to a widow's tax, but the government is dismissing the concerns. The new laws will also tighten the rules for self-managed super funds while expanding the definition of a small business. Michael Packey, Canberra.
0: In finance, Wall Street is up 182 points. 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
0: Sydney has swung a selection surprise with Peter Ladham's name to partner Brodie Grundy in the ruck against Brisbane tonight. The Swans also regaining Errol Goulden and Tom McCartan. Ben Stokes has apologised for the London nightclub incident that saw him and Gus Atkinson miss England's second test against New Zealand. He returns as captain tonight for the third and deciding test.
4: We've been through the process. We've got to the end of it. Me and Gus are back here in the team now. I'm back in my role as captain. Gus is back in his role as one of the senior members of the team.
0: At the World Cup, the final round of group games are underway. Switzerland leads Canada 2-0 after 69 minutes. Bosnia and Herzegovina lead Qatar 2-1. And Chris O'Connell, Tristan Schoolcate and Dane Sweeney are all into the final round of the qualifying event for Wimbledon. That's the latest news and sport.
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8: Good morning, Pat Gordon with your local news update. 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Roadworks are scheduled to begin tomorrow in Port Ferry, expected to take just shy of a month. Emma Clark has the story.
7: Transport Victoria are set to commence works Friday on a section of the Princes Highway between Bank Street and Phillips Street in Port Ferry. While works are underway, there'll be single lane closures on the highway with temporary traffic signals in place and the potential for delays of up to 5 minutes travelling through the site. There'll also be some associated side road closures of Villiers Street, College Street and Elizabeth Street, where they intersect the highway. Works are expected to be complete by July 24. Emma Clark, Ace Radio.
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8: Sport. Briefly in sport, Football South West heads for round 9 this weekend in the senior men's division. The Port Ferry Plovers will play host to the Warrnambool Wolves in an important contest, while Warrnambool Rangers Blue face Hamilton. And that's local news.
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13: Your four-day forecast for the Great South Coast. Today, after some patchy morning fog, a cloudy day ahead with a medium chance of showers and light winds. For tomorrow, Friday, cloudy, a top of 14. Saturday, partly cloudy, 14. And for Sunday, mainly sunny and 16 degrees. Today in Warrnambool, a top of 15. Port Ferry, Mortlake and Terang today, 14.
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13: Right now, it's 9 degrees.
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13: Hello, Sean and Monkey. It's just gone 22 to 7. This is the Morning Rush. And an hour from now, Monkey, we're going to catch up with Jared Waitley. We get him on a Monday and a Thursday. Footy's back tonight. There's no doubt that AFL will be on the agenda.
14: That's right. We love Thursday night footy. And tonight, no exception, Brisbane versus Sydney. Once upon a time, if you watched interstate teams play, you'd sort of be like, nah, whatever. But now it's pretty exciting, isn't it? Because a lot of them are quite good.
13: Yeah, absolutely. Yeah, you know,
14: and last year's premiers versus a very strong emerging side in the Swans.
13: Yeah, you can't avoid it. And do you remember, like, I mean, of course we grew up with the Bears, but then, you know, after it was the Swans, then who was the next? The Crows, they came along, then the Dockers, and yeah, we're a national sport, Monkey.
14: Wait till Tassie get involved. Hey, now, look, it is Jared today. I do my segment, Monkey's Thought on Sport, Tuesdays, Wednesdays and Fridays. I've been looking for a sponsor. Because I get jealous when I hear you say, "Here's Jared Waitley, thanks to the Hyundai Kona. Get into your Hyundai dealer," right?
13: Well, yeah, that's exactly how I say it.
14: What's good for the goose is good for the gander. Monkey will have a brand new sponsor to unveil tomorrow.
13: You will tomorrow.
14: That's right.
13: Okay.
14: Yep.
13: I've not seen any paperwork for this.
14: There won't be any paperwork.
13: it's a personal
14: sponsorship.
13: It's written on the back of a coaster, is it, or a napkin?
14: Yeah, it's a bit of one of those deals. Actually, my first radio job was on the back of a coaster.
13: Really?
14: Mm.
13: Oh, maybe that's a good, yeah.
14: Maybe get it out, because I reckon I've gone backward.
13: What deal have you done on the back of a coaster? Write that down.
14: Okay.
13: Put that, this is David Bowie at 21 to 7.

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2: Now, this movie, Song Sung Blue, which features Hugh Jackman about being a Neil Diamond impersonator, true story, I think it's now available to stream. Have you?
0: Oh, I remember you about it when it was at the Flicks. So yeah. Which platform? There's so many.
2: I knew you'd ask me that. I don't know. But so worth trying to find it, folks. Good movie.
0: Yeah, I remember you really enjoyed it.
2: This time of year on the couch just with your loved ones.
0: Based on a true story, I think.
2: No, it is. Yeah, very good movie.
0: All right, song list time. Song list time? You text through your songs to our studio phone, 0437 882 000. We have a different theme. Each day we'll try our best to give you a shout-out and play a little bit of your song. We might play your song in full at the end.
2: Yeah, now, shout-out to Jakey Carter, a song list contributor. Mind you, I haven't heard from him since I've been back from holidays, but ran into him yesterday outside the supermarket. He goes, "I'm back in the truck tomorrow. I'm ready."
0: On you, Jake.
2: Now, today's theme or list, normally there's a story or a reference point, but today's is what I would call a pure song list. And I'm going to take you into my psyche for a moment, Sean, and the listeners. You know, I'm giving people a bit of a heads up too. We've got the trivia tonight. Every Thursday has the trivia at the pub. Now, each round, the first round each week is a music round. So we actually play 10 songs or 10 snippets of songs and people have to guess the song and the artist. Right, so you just play a little bit of the song and they have to go, that's
0: always fun.
2: So it's worth 20 points, right?
0: Yeah, good one.
2: Yeah. So anyway, tonight, I've already done tonight's theme and I'm just going to borrow that for today's song list, okay?
0: Oh, yeah.
2: Because where I'm going with it tonight is, you know, at a trivia night, what do you do? What do you do at a trivia night?
0: Oh, you walk in, you grab a drink, a meal.
2: Well, you go straight to the drink, obviously, but what do you do? What's the essence?
0: You play as a team.
2: No. What are you doing?
0: You're using your brain.
2: To do what?
0: To try and win trivia.
2: Oh, God. You're asking questions.
0: Oh, okay. Right. Boy, oh, boy.
2: We should have rehearsed this one. You come up with answers to questions, right? The whole trivia is
0: that's all about questions.
2: So today's song list, long way to get there today. Today's song list is this. Titles of songs that ask a question.
0: Oh, there is hundreds, if not thousands.
2: Well, there you go.
0: So I'm going to say...
2: I want more people involved.
0: I'm going to say one just to... Because there's so many.
2: Okay, off you go.
0: Is she really going out with him?
2: Joe Jackson. Is she really going out with...
0: Yeah. Dragon, they've got one.
2: Okay. This is not your game. If you want to get out in the car and text in, go for it.
0: Can I do that one day?
2: Why not? So there you go. Pretty simple today.
0: But hold on. It's in the... The title of the song? Because there's questions in songs, but it's not the title of the song. So you want it in the title of the song, just to clarify.
2: Yeah, it's got to be the title.
0: Yep, okay.
2: Yeah, I'm not interested in, you know, if there's a question among the verse. No, in the song,
0: yep.
2: Sorry. No, it's got to be the title of the song.
0: Right, yeah.
2: We want a title that could have the good old-fashioned question mark smack bang on the end of it.
0: Yep, beauty.
2: Which I don't think they feature in all of them. I don't think they go to that length, but... You know,
0: right?
2: Who, what, why, when, how? You know.
0: There we go. We got there. Text through your songs with that are questions. The number is 0437 882 000.
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10: 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Yeah.

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3: Sean and Monkey here at 10 to 7, song list time. We do it each day. It's a great segment. You text through your songs. Different theme. Today it's songs where the title of the song is a question.
4: Yeah, and so many, isn't there? There is so many. And thank you to everyone who's text through. As we say each and every morning, we can't get to all of them. But we'll give a few a go here. Well done, Paul. The Clash. This works.
5: Should I stay or should I go now?
4: Yeah. They had a real dilemma, didn't they?
3: Yeah.
4: Geez, I've asked that before. Sometimes when you're out late, should I stay or should I go?
3: Oh, yeah, in life you can just ask that. It could be a relationship.
4: As you get older, you tend to go.
3: Yeah, I'm going to go home.
4: You'll get there, Shawnee. Now, Shawnee, Men at Work, this works. Well,
3: yeah.
4: Who's that?
3: Yeah, Colin Hay, of course.
4: Who could that be?
3: Part of the upcoming Red Hot Summer Tour.
4: Oh, that looks good, doesn't it?
3: Mm.
4: Fiona, Creedence. Have you ever seen the rain?
3: Yeah.
4: Yeah, well done. Brett and Ashley, love this from Tina Turner. Yeah.
6: What's love got to do? Got to do with it.
3: It's got a lot to do with it, Tina.
4: Yeah. Yeah, what's she thinking there? Elfie, this had to have got on the list. The Baha Men.
3: Jeez, that's going back. Oh, I won't say 30 years.
4: Yeah, who let the dogs out?
3: Oh, that was a classic.
4: That just comes up now and then for anything, doesn't it?
3: I know. Oh, isn't the saying, like, well, geez, he let the dogs out, didn't he?
4: You know, I've been on radio for a long time. Anytime you talk about dogs, bang, that gets a bit of a mention.
3: Yeah.
4: You know what I mean? If Footscray win, or the Western Bulldogs.
3: Yeah, let the dogs out. Yep.
4: All right, but we've settled on this one, and I went this one. I mean, it could have went any of those because they're all good, but I've chose...
3: Leather Pants Lenny.
4: Yeah, I've chosen Lenny because Adam texted through, Lenny Kravitz, just because... Tell you what, get you up and going. Where are we? Eight to seven.
3: Yeah.
4: Get moving, slide across the lino. Yeah. Let's go.
3: Lenny Kravitz, that's our song list song for today in the Morning Rush.

0: Sean and Monkey here. It's the Morning Rush. That's our song list song for today. Lenny Kravitz, Are You Gonna Go My Way? Hey, 1 hour from now, we're going to play Radio's Categories. Monkey, Rooster had a go with his mates yesterday. This is the final moments.
1: Something that flies.
2: Kookaburra.
1: Something people draw. Something people draw.
2: Something people draw. Cartoon characters.
1: Something that comes in a box.
2: Chocolate.
1: Something in a courtroom.
3: Oh.
1: Yeah, and obviously the letter was C, which we didn't tell you, but obviously...
0: Kookaburra, yeah.
1: Kookaburra doesn't start with a C. That threw him. That threw Rooster.
0: It rattled him.
1: It rattled him. It rattled me. I didn't know when to chime back in. But look, it's not easy. 10 categories, one letter. We're up to 350 clams.
0: I was going to say, is it 350 or 300 for today?
1: 350.
0: It's 1 hour from now. Get involved. Radio's Categories.
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15: 7 degrees in Melbourne, partly cloudy atop today, 14, 7 o'clock, good morning. David Armstrong. Brody Myercheck admits he feared he may never walk again after being injured in an attack on his birthday. Here's Eddie Summerfield.
16: In a neck brace, Brody Myercheck is lucky to walk.
17: I heard a massive, massive crack when I hit the ground and then, yeah, lost feeling in pretty much most of my body.
16: The Melbourne forward speaking for the first time after fracturing his neck in a tackle by Collingwood's Billy Frampton.
17: These things happen in footy and you got to move on.
16: The 33-year-old has had surgery and will remain in a neck brace for the next 6 weeks. The support from partner Polly, unmatched.
17: The support that she's shown me the last week has been amazing.
16: Once the brace is off, it'll be minimal movement and light duties for Mihocek, supporting his new teammates on the way to a finals campaign.
17: Trying to help the forward line as much as I can.
16: Eddie Summerfield, Melbourne.
15: Two young men have been seriously injured. One is fighting for life after a knife fight in the McDonald's car park at Melton. Items of clothing, what appears to be a machete sleeve, have been left on the ground. There are two crime scenes, one at the McDonald's car park on Barry's Road, the other on Mackenzie Street, where a car has been left outside the Ambulance Victoria depot, where it's believed one of the victims was driven to for help. A 22-year-old Melton South man later turned himself into police. The nation's chief spy agency says while the terror threat level remains probable, it underestimates the true danger Australians face. ASIO Director General Mike Berger says in the wake of Bondi, we should not be surprised if another attack occurs.
3: Australia's terrorism threat level remains at probable, but I don't believe the system was designed for a situation like the one we face now. Probable does not tell the full story. The next level on the scale is expected, which applies when we have intelligence about a specific attack.
15: Karl Stefanovic may have appeared on the Today show for the last time. Nine now negotiating terms for the longtime host to leave the network following a podcast interview with far-right British activist Tommy Robinson. The network made their decision following a series of crisis meetings at its North Sydney headquarters. The World Health Organization's warning that Europe's record-breaking summer heatwave is putting millions of lives at immediate risk. Temperatures in Spain have surpassed 39 degrees, while the UK has endured its hottest June since 1967. Europe is now warming at twice the global average rate, prompting calls for leaders to invest more in climate change measures. Well, Daryl Hall of Hall & Oates fame has revealed he recently underwent a kidney transplant. The 79-year-old says he's on track to make a full recovery. He hopes to be back performing within months. In finance, Wall Street is up 182 points. Our dollar's trading lower at 68.88 US.
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15: Brendan Gale has a message for doubters of the Tasmanian team. The Devils have a conditional licence to enter the competition, conditional on the roof Macquarie Point Stadium. Costings are due next month ahead of preliminary works. The Devils' chief executive telling Fox Footy any doubts of the team are nothing more than fear-mongering.
18: No doubt. No, we're moving ahead. We've received nothing but encouragement from the AFL. We're really excited. We're enthused. Everything is working towards 2028 and clearly the stadium won't be available then.
15: At the World Cup, Switzerland's defeated Canada 2-1 to finish first in Group B. Bosnia and Herzegovina finishing the group in third behind Canada after beating Qatar 3-1. And Socceroos defender Jacob Italiano has been ruled out of tomorrow's final group stage clash with Paraguay due to an adductor injury. And that's the latest news and sports.
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22: Good morning, I'm Pat Gordon. The Find Your Voice Collective will this evening host their winter block party in Warrnambool. The free event at their Ferry Street home will also include the launch of Real Colour. Spokesperson Liam Barling says festivities will kick off at 5:30.
23: So we've got our winter block party, which is our second block party to have taken place at the new Find Your Voice building. So we did the summer block party at the end of last year, and it's our official launch of Real Colour, which is the visual art studio within the suite of creative programs that we offer at Find Your Voice. Alongside that, we're going to have the Loud House live cinema project, and then they're performing a live soundtrack and live sound effects. And we're doing two screenings of that. There's going to be music with Julian Patterson and Jacob Payton-Lee.
22: Transport Victoria are set to commence works tomorrow on a section of the Prince's Highway between Bank Street and Phillip Street in Port Ferry. While works are underway, there will be single lane closures on the highway and the potential for delays of up to 5 minutes travelling through the site. The Wanawa Seniors Festival has been recognised with a high commendation at the recent LG Pro Positive Ageing and Wellbeing Awards, Sam College reports.
0: The award citation acknowledged that the festival helped older people feel connected, included and welcomed, and across the past 2 years, 59 events had attracted more than 2,400 participants. Council CEO Andrew Mason said it was a wonderful recognition for the festival and for Coordinator of Community Programs, Claire Vaughan, who has been at the helm of the festival over the past 8 years.
22: Sport. It proved a big day yesterday for Emmanuel College in football and netball. Emmanuel are SSV champions in senior boys footy after claiming a thrilling 1-point win over Roeville in their grand final, while the Year 7 and Year 8 girls took out the Greater Western Region Netball Championships in Ballarat, securing their place at the state finals next term. And that's local news.
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25: Your four-day forecast for the Great South Coast. Today, after some patchy morning fog, a cloudy day ahead with a medium chance of showers and light winds. For tomorrow, Friday, cloudy, a top of 14. Saturday, partly cloudy, 14. And for Sunday, mainly sunny and 16 degrees. Today in Warrnambool, a top of 15. Port Ferry, Mortlake and Terang today, 14.
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25: It's currently 10 degrees.
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25: Sean and Monkey here at 7:08 on your Thursday. This is the Morning Rush. Hello, Monkey.
26: Hello, Sean. Good morning, everyone. Happy Thursday.
25: I say it every Thursday, but it's a busy show today. A couple of great guests. Jared Waitley after 7:30. Our great friend Shirley from Euroa. She's 83. She's our tipster for the AFL. She's going to join us after 8 o'clock this morning.
27: It's ridiculous.
26: You know what's ridiculous? I just realised.
27: It's ridiculous.
26: Most times when I go abroad, I bring back Shirley a tea towel. And I forgot. I get her a tea towel. And she puts it in the glory box.
25: Righto, you'll have to get...
26: I'm going to have to scramble.
25: Anyone going
26: there
25: to Bali soon? Yeah. Get them to get one. And post it to Shirley.
26: Never mind.
25: Hey, a lot of Beatles. Not a lot. We're playing a bit of Beatles today because it's global.
26: We're playing three. That's a lot for our show.
25: This is our second Beatles song. Another one after 8 o'clock. It's Global Beatles Day today.

0: the Beatles, Global Beatles Day, right around the world. Hence why it's called, yeah, Global Beatles Day on the 25th of June. Monkey?
1: All right, today we want to give you another chance, your final chance this week, although we'll take them right up till about 8 o'clock tomorrow, to be our Caller of the Week. Normally we do Caller of the Month. For June, we've done Caller of the Week. $500 cash could be yours.
0: Ooh, yeah.
1: And you need a platform to get involved. Well, there's plenty, okay? You might be on for Radio Scattergories. You can call us any time about anything, don't forget, too. Mm. Doesn't have to be what we're leading with. But today, want to hear your stories from when you got rid of your kids' dummies, okay? Mm. Now, this is only applicable to those who obviously had kids, but some people don't have dummies for kids. I know you were telling me your two boys have never had a dummy.
0: Yeah, no, Emmett didn't, so he's seven now. He didn't have one when he was a baby, and well, our other son, he's 18 months and he never had a dummy either. Now, the backstory, I don't know why. I don't know if it was like a deliberate thing that we decided or Charlotte decided. No, but neither of them had dummies.
1: It's interesting. I wonder if the dummies, or I think some people call them a pacifier. I think...
0: A what?
1: A pacifier.
0: Is that the new word?
1: No, I just think that's another word for it.
0: Oh, okay.
1: I reckon maybe dummies are on the nose a bit. I'm just trying to picture kids that I see now getting pushed around in prams and that have... Not many might have dummies. Maybe it's dying art. Anyway, I wanted to talk about how you got rid of your dummy story because the other night we were reminiscing at the Monk household because my four kids are, you know, quite grown up now, 27, 25, 22 and 16. But we were going back talking about how we got rid of their dummies because if you've had a kid who's had a dummy, they get quite attached.
0: Yeah, that's what, yeah.
1: And gee whiz, I reckon I spent... If you added up all the minutes of me crawling under a cot at night trying to find the dummy to put back in the kid's mouth, I reckon I've spent a good maybe 8 months of my entire life looking for dummies.
0: Oh, yes,
1: you used
0: of
1: to
0: course.
1: Bloody lose them all the time,
0: you've got to give it a quick wipe.
1: So then it got to a point where you just said, nah, we've got to get rid of it. And normally there was a tradition or a process you did it that tried to sort of trick the kid at question into making
0: yes,
1: it all right. And,
0: yes,
1: and
0: yes.
1: For Harry, number one, and I'd probably regret it a little bit now because...
0: Going back a
1: to
0: bit.
1: To be honest, can I get a... I can't get done for a crime 25 years ago, can
0: a crime or is it more...
1: Actually, you can,
0: what's
1: yeah.
0: it called?
1: It's a cold case. So, no, we gave Harry's dummy to the dolphins. So I threw it into the sea. I went down to the seaside and we were there together and we stood there and I said, you like dolphins, say you, Harry?
2: Dolphins.
1: I said, right, well... The dolphin babies, the yes. dolphin babies need a dummy. Can we give them your dummy? He said, okay. We tossed it into the sea. Just thinking pretty bad about that now.
0: Yeah,
1: as I say.
0: Look, I've got your back though.
1: Yeah, and that was it. He was comfortable to release his dummy to the dolphins.
0: If you're going
1: to
0: get locked up, I'll get your back here. If you're going to get locked up for that, if you're going to go on the clink for, you know, animal cruelty or get... My youngest sister, Kira, yeah, we gave her dummy to the cows.
1: Okay.
0: We threw it to the cows.
1: Just threw it in the paddock.
0: Yeah, I remember.
1: For the baby cows.
0: The wooden fence in the backyard, we threw it to the cows. So if you're going to get done for the dolphins, I'm getting done for the cattle.
1: All right. So what's your dummy story? How did you get rid of it? What did you say to the kids? I mean, there's been lots of funny stories and, you know, I think people even use the dummy fairy. Oh, the dummy fairy took it.
0: Yeah, yeah.
1: Anyway, and sometimes kids hang on to those dummies for a long time.
0: Reach out. Yeah, let us know your story. How did you get rid of the dummy? Send us a text to 0437 882000.
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0: Yesterday on the Morning Rush, Monkey, we have the theme, where are you off to Wednesday? And I understand some young boys from Emmanuel College, they're off to Melbourne to play some footy. How'd they go?
1: Well, they won. They won the grand final. So this is a big effort in school footy to be pretty much the best in the state. So they knocked off Roeville. By a point, Shawnee.
0: Yes, love that.
1: So Hamish Dobson, who was best on ground, kicked the winning goal. So well done to the Emmanuel College Senior Boys football team.
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0: Peter Ford, hello to you.
17: G'day to you both.
0: Carl Stefanovic, he's trending at the moment. My question straight up, is he done? Is he finished on the Today Show as host or is there a chance that he might come back?
17: No, he's definitely not coming back. But the sort of delay is they haven't quite thought how to word this because there are obviously legal things involved. So we don't know whether he's been fired, whether he's axed, whether it's a mutual agreement. We don't know what the statement's going to be until the statement comes out because they can't really say he's been fired or axed because if they do, they will probably have to pay him out for his entire contract because he's done nothing wrong. You know, he had full permission of Nine to be doing this podcast. There was no clause in the contract that said you've got to get clearance from us on who your guests are. So, you know, he's, in that sense, legally, he's done nothing wrong. I think he's done other things wrong or stupid, like in the promo for this interview with Tommy Robinson, they were walking along the street together like best mates out on the town and hugging each other and using some slang words. And it just was unbecoming of someone of Carl's stature. And then when suddenly the interview disappeared, next thing, bizarrely, it turns up in the hands of Pauline Hanson.
1: Mm.
17: So that was pretty weird. So then I think the final straw was when the Mad Witches, the activist group, said, we're going after him and we're going after Nine.
1: Oh.
17: That, I think, made Nine say, we've got to ditch him.
1: Now, we love you for telling us what you think. So I'm going to ask you, do you think he's lost it a bit? Do you think he's gone far right? I'm not into the old left-right politics generally, but I would think as an employer on a national show like the Today Show, you probably can't really appear to have your host one way or the other.
17: Well, you're right in what you say. I mean, and certainly there's been no suggestion that when he's been on the Today Show, he has been kind of neutral and being professional. But the podcast itself certainly made no secret that it was leaning towards the right with very conservative guests. Is that a problem? I mean, is that in the world now we're not allowed to do that?
1: Mm.
17: You know, the whole idea of a podcast is you can kind of don't have constraints on you that you might otherwise have. But there's always a but. I think having Tommy Robinson on was like a step too far because he is a very controversial right-wing figure. And that, I think, was the biggest problem. So, you know, had he done the interview with Tommy Robinson and really given Tommy Robinson a hard time and grilled him and all that, it might have played out differently, but that isn't what happened. You know, it was very cosy, very matey. He basically gave him a platform. So that was the problem. But, like I said, there's nothing in his contract with Nine that says he wasn't allowed to do that.
0: Yeah.
17: So I think they are going to have to pay him out the next 6 months.
0: And who knows? That's maybe what he wants. He could be over it, Pete. Like, he might be done with hosting it, and that's actually what he wants. The thing I'm really curious about is who removed the podcast? Was it Carl himself? Was it some sort of a watchdog? Was it, do you know what I mean?
17: Like, no.
0: Who removed the podcast? That's what I want to know.
17: Well, there's no censorship involved. You know, you can still interview Tommy Robinson. So it wasn't like YouTube took it down.
0: Okay.
17: It was Carl himself took it down. Now, whether he thought, oh, hang on, I'm in trouble here, or whether Nine told him to, that much we don't know. But look, more might become apparent today, but it is a fascinating story because, you know, this is the highest paid person on Australian TV. He was given 12 months notice, what we call a golden parachute to get this new venture off the ground. And it's all kind of, you know, in the world of radio and TV, normally the security guards come and grab you and throw you out. Your swipe card's cancelled and all that stuff. So, you know, he got something that nobody else in this country had ever been given. And yet it's all gone pear-shaped.
1: Mm. Well, Carl, I know, Carl, it doesn't matter. You and the Sunrise Gang kick their butts anyway on the ratings, don't you, Pete?
17: Well, that is true, actually, and that's part of why the story's interesting, because Carl's been able to get away with a lot, even though the show he's fronting is tanking. You know, it's not even a good second. It's a really bad second.
0: There we go. Mm. Very good. Peter Ford, thank you for that. He's our entertainment reporter, Peter Ford. We'll catch up with you tomorrow, being Friday. See you, Pete.
17: See you then. Bye.

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0: Going back to the late 90s there with Green Day, Time of Your Life, Good Riddance. It's 26 past 7. Sean and Monkey here. This is The Morning Rush.
1: Jared Waitley will join us after the 7:30 news. Always love chatting to Jared. Now, the World Cup is fascinating, whether you're into it or not. I love all the side stories. You sent me a great video last night of the Norwegians. So Norway were playing. It seemed they'd finished their game, right?
0: It was all done, yeah.
1: They'd won, and the Norwegian fans are crazy. They do this rowing thing where they all sink and pretend they're rowing like Vikings in yesteryear.
0: Yes.
1: I've seen them do it up escalators at airports and everything.
0: Yep.
1: But the Norwegian players got involved.
0: The players, the coaching staff, the trainers, there's about 40 of them.
1: And then the whole crowd did it. It looked amazing. Just one of the great, yep, that's what they said. Just
0: that's,
1: like that.
0: That's
1: one of the great World Cup stories.
0: Jared Waitley after 7:30.
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10: In Melbourne, a partly cloudy day, a top of 14. It's 7:30. Good morning. I'm David Armstrong. Two young men have been seriously injured. One is fighting for life after a knife fight in a McDonald's car park in Melbourne's west. Here's Madeline Burke.
11: Two men aged in their 20s were found with stab wounds outside the Melton McDonald's just before midnight. Both of those males are now in hospital, one with critical injuries. Items of clothing and what appears to be a machete sleeve have been left on the ground. There are two large crime scenes, one at the McDonald's car park on Barry's Road, another on Mackenzie Street, where a car has been left outside the Ambulance Victoria dispatch depot. It's believed one of the victims was driven there for help. A 22-year-old Melton South man has since self-presented to

0: Police station. He's now in custody and will be interviewed. Police say they're not looking for anyone else in relation to the incident. Madeline Burke, Melbourne.
1: Experts have criticised the latest annual ASIO threat assessment, claiming it doesn't make us feel safer. The nation's chief spy agency claims our security environment's deteriorated faster than expected, and it has foiled 14 significant terror cases since Bondi. Michael Shoebridge at Strategic Analysis Australia has told 3AW Breakfast it doesn't inspire confidence.
2: Yeah, my take on Mr Burgess's speech is, well, he would say that, wouldn't he? You know, he basically told us, gosh, you know, after that Bondi terrorist attack, I've noticed terrorism is a grave concern. You should all be very worried. Even though you should give me lots more money, I can't stop everything, but I'm doing a great job.
1: The Allan government's political donation laws are headed to the High Court. Critics claim the new rules are rigged as Labor remains the only party able to receive funds above the cap via union affiliation fees. Underage mystery shoppers will no longer be used to catch retailers selling tobacco and alcohol illegally. The program has been scaled back over safety concerns. Reports of compliance workers being threatened as the state's tobacco turf war intensifies. The Allan government says it's strengthening action against illegal tobacco. But CEO of the Australian Association of Convenience Stores, Theo Fakari, says there's a lot more that can be done.
3: In principle, it sounds like a good approach, but I think what the government needs to do is actually focus on getting the right legislation in place, because they've had this new licensing regime since the 1st of February, I think, and not one single store has been shut down.
4: Not one?
3: Not one.
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1: The Socceroos are teasing at yet more changes to their starting side for Friday's World Cup clash with Paraguay. One man who hasn't been there is veteran Matt Leckie. He has been ruled out with a hamstring. Assistant coach Paul Okon suggesting Leckie won't be the only change to the side that lost to the US.
6: I would be surprised if there weren't any changes. How many? That's still up in the air. Is the starting lineup already decided? No, not yet. You could expect maybe some changes.
1: This morning, Switzerland's defeated Canada 2-1, finishing first and second in Group B. Bosnia and Herzegovina finished their group in third after beating Qatar 3-1. Former Carlton coach Michael Voss expects Josh Fraser to eventually be interviewed for his old job, despite the former Magpie insisting he's not interested. And the leading tennis players will expand their prize money protest at Wimbledon. This is despite a 20% increase in this year's pot. That's the latest news and sports.
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10: Good morning, I'm Pat Gordon. The Wanneroo Seniors Festival has been recognised with a high commendation at the recent LG Pro Positive Ageing and Wellbeing Awards. Sam College has the story.
11: The festival has been run successfully for many years, and in 2024 and 2025, the state government provided top-up funding to enable the festival to offer a diverse range of free or low-cost activities. The award citation acknowledged that the festival helped older people feel connected, included and welcomed, and across the past 2 years, 59 events had attracted more than 2,400 participants. Council CEO Andrew Mason said it was a wonderful recognition for the festival and for Coordinator of Community Programs, Claire Vaughan, who has been at the helm of the festival over the past 8 years.
10: The Corangamite Shire Council last week crowned the winners of its 2026 Business Awards. The Growers, Producers and Agribusiness Award went to Schultz Organic Dairy, while the Camperdown Veterinary Centre took out the honour for Outstanding Customer Service. The Circular Solutions Award was presented to the Cobden Uniting Church Op Shop. The Tourism Excellence Award went to Ride With Us, and the Trade Business of the Year was Murfitt and Whiting Electrical. Westvic Dairy is encouraging interested local dairy farmers to make use of a Manager 2IC course coming up in Timboon next week. The session is delivered in partnership with Rural People Co. Their farm business consultant, Adam Jenkins, says a big focus is on improving both people and business management.
4: This course will cover the basics in communication and leadership styles, as well as farm business fundamentals and looking at planning for the future and decision making and success for the future as well.
10: Sport. The GWV Rebels boys side will face the Dandenong Stingrays on Saturday in round 15 of the Coates Talent League. They'll enter the clash full of confidence after a strong 49-point win last week. The Rebels girls will also face the Stingrays on Saturday and will be hoping for some better conditions after winning a war of attrition by 4 points last week in the wet. And that's local news.
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12: Your four-day forecast for the Great South Coast. Today, after some patchy morning fog, a cloudy day ahead with a medium chance of showers and light winds. For tomorrow, Friday, cloudy, a top of 14. Saturday, partly cloudy, 14. And for Sunday, mainly sunny and 16 degrees. Today in Warrnambool, a top of 15. Port Ferry, Mortlake and Terang today, 14.
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12: Right now, it's 9 degrees.
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0: the Morning Rush. Sean and Monkey, 18 to 8 on your Thursday morning. Now, normally we'd catch up with Jared Whateley on a Thursday, but we've had a bit of trouble this morning tracking down Jared Whateley. So, Monkey, without notice, I'm throwing it to you. Monkey's Thought on Sport, Thursday edition.
1: Wow, yeah, he's ghosted us, Jared. Well, I'll do it on one proviso. Off you go. I want the credit. You've got it over there. If it's good for Jared, I'll have it. Thanks. This is great.
0: Oh, yeah? I don't know if I do.
1: Yeah, the
0: Hold on. Yeah, no, okay. Yeah, we catch up with Monkey, all thanks to Hyundai.
1: Thanks, you.
0: Get a deal that you'll be proud of at your participating Hyundai dealer today.
1: Oh, want a new Kona in the driveway when I get home. All right, well, let's have a look at it. Okay, a couple of things to discuss. I wasn't aware of this, and I have been sort of following it the last couple of days. So the AFLW make history by having a Australia versus Ireland game. So there's a 25-player Australian squad. They've locked that in. And on August the 1st, they're going to play the Irish, just like Australia
0: here
1: used to play the Irish. I'm not sure. I'm assuming it'll be here. Yeah, it's here, I think. Tickets officially went on sale yesterday. What I find interesting about that is there's so many Irish girls in the AFLW as it stands. 46, in fact.
0: Well, this is where it gets interesting. Yeah, do they have the choice of go, you know, I'm going to play for Australia. I'll play AFLW now. Mm. Or they go, no. I'm going to play for Ireland.
1: You'd reckon they'd play for Ireland. Anyway,
0: you think.
1: I'm just asking the girls, let's have a smack on. Okay, let's get a bit of beef in there.
0: Oh, like the old days.
1: Yeah, well, remember some of those Australian Ireland games? I mean, I shouldn't endorse violence, but, you know, have a crack, ladies. It'll be good. Do you know much about the Adelaide Grand Final in November?
0: The Adelaide Grand Final.
1: When I say Grand Final, you think Aussie rules, right? But no. I'm thinking of what was known as the Clipsal 500 back in the day. Adelaide 500. Well, they've locked in some big entertainment news. So in November, it's sort of the bookend of the supercars. All right. So for those into their motorsport, they'll know exactly what I'm talking about. The after race concert have just been,
0: Geez, I tell you what, they've had some big names over the years.
1: Yeah, well, it's been a little bit boosted now. A lot of people in the Morning Rush might not know these guys, but let's play a little bit of them, please. Yeah, the old Hilltop Hoods.
0: What, they're the main act?
1: They are going to be the headliners.
0: Well, maybe their budgets have been cut.
1: What do you mean? Hilltop Hoods are good.
0: In the past, they've had Robbie Williams. They've had maybe ACDC. And now the Hilltop Hoods, they'll dusting off their instruments thinking, we got a gig.
1: Mate, are you serious? You've lost it.
0: Hilltop
1: Hoods just packed out Melbourne not too long ago.
0: Yeah, no, that's good. Good on them.
1: Jeez,
0: I tell you what, I think it's an interesting pick.
1: I think that's a great pick. Anyway, and then look, let's bring it more close to home tonight. The footy's back. Brisbane versus Sydney. Who are you tipping, Sean?
0: I will tip, is that Brisbane? Brisbane and Sydney. You said Brisbane first.
1: Yeah, I think, yeah. Yeah, it is a Brisbane.
0: I'm going to go the Swans up there.
1: Okay. Well, interesting. And I know Harry Monk, my son, he doesn't know what to do. He's confused and bemused, Sean, because Sydney have made a big selection call and brought in another ruckman.
0: Right.
1: So Brody Grundy's been carrying the can all year and doing a fine job, but they've brought in Laddams to give him a hand. Now, most would go, well, what's wrong with that? Well, Harry's got Brody Grundy as his super coach captain. And if those who follow super coach, he doesn't want to be sharing hitouts and all that sort of stuff. So he's got a big dilemma.
0: Yeah, I'm not into that at all.
1: No, I never have been. Bit of a nerd, Harry.
0: Yeah.
1: Loves that sort of stuff.
0: Right, anyway,
1: so there you go. That's Monkey's Thought on Sport. All thanks to...
0: You want your credit?
1: Righty-o.
0: Okay, righty-o. Now, we catch up with Monkey. All thanks to Hyundai.
1: Yes.
0: Get a deal that you'll be proud of across a range of new and demonstrator models at Hyundai. Maybe like the Kona Hybrid.
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0: Monkey, we love it when we've got our people out on the ground, on the beat, giving us some news that we need to know. And there's something that's come through in regards to the V-line.
1: Yeah, well, Marge rang. Well, she rang about 20 minutes ago, so it might have been fixed, but she has text in between then too. The train doesn't seem to be moving much between the station and Marnie's Road, of course, out near Deakin there. So apparently the boom gates have been down for some time. It might have been rectified. But, yeah, certainly a delay with the train this morning. People not moving.
0: It's the Crash Test Dummies there on the Morning Rush at 10 to 8 with Sean and Monkey.
1: Wow, I'm tying that in.
0: No. We're talking about dummies this morning and asking you, how did you get rid of your child's dummy? So I thought, you know, there's a nice little, you know, crash test dummies.
1: Good effort. Yeah, it was the other night I was reminiscing with my adult children how once upon a time we got rid of their dummies and asking for your stories because there's some good ones. Mind you, Leanne texts in, never had dummies for a kids. You were saying earlier, Sean, your boys haven't had a dummy.
0: No, neither of them.
1: Norma, she threw her baby's dummy away 3 days into it at hospital. Just said, nah,
0: I'm done with
1: this. One of them, threw it behind the cupboard.
0: Yep.
1: Sam, he got his kids' dummies to go to the baby calves on the farm. So he thought that was a good idea and they were happy to help the baby calves. But we were asking for your calls too, and I think is it Belinda on the phone?
0: Yeah, we've got Belinda on 1300 00 1242. Belinda, what's your story?
14: Well, at Christmas time when we went to the Santa parties, my children swapped their dummies for a present off Santa and they never ever asked for it again because they knew where it was.
1: Oh, that's good. A good idea.
0: Well done.
1: The other thing I like what you've said here on your text, Belinda, is something that I never knew existed, and God, I wish I did when I was
14: back
1: bringing
14: in the
1: up
14: 80s.
1: Babies.
14: Back in the 80s.
1: Oh, yeah. Well, my kids weren't born in the 80s. tell everyone what you came across.
14: A lot of people would remember these glow-in-the-dark dummies.
1: Glow-in-the-dark dummies, Sean. Now, that is genius because I can just take myself now into the nursery, Belinda, right, and crawling around under those cots, banging your head, just reaching around in the dust and everything for the dummy the kid has thrown out of the cot.
14: I know. been there, done that, but the glow in the dark, they brought them in and they were a game changer.
1: I reckon bring him back.
0: Yeah,
1: I wonder if you can
14: bring him back. Bring him back.
1: I love that. Thanks for calling. You are in the draw to be our core of the week, okay?
14: Have a great day. Thank you.

0: Fergal Sharkey, Sean and Monkey here. This is the Morning Rush.
1: Who doesn't love a bit of Fergal on a Thursday?
0: Yeah. Mm. Now, we've had a text come through, Monkey.
1: We have. We've been talking about your dummy stories. How did you get rid of them? And Belinda mentioned that they used to have glow-in-the-dark dummies.
0: Genius.
1: And Pauline has just confirmed you can still get them.
0: Rightio. Thanks for clearing that up. Let's play Radio Scattergrees. Who wants to win $350? The ninth call is going to get through today. 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
15: 9 degrees in Melbourne, partly cloudy, a top today at 14. It's 8 o'clock. Good morning. David Armstrong, an Australian woman with links to Islamic State and stuck in Syria, will now be able to come home. The woman had been the subject of a temporary exclusion order, but Home Affairs Minister Tony Burke has issued her with a permit to return. Mr. Burke says the federal government has received advice she can no longer remain on that exclusion order. A stabbing victim is in a critical condition in hospital after a knife fight at a McDonald's car park in Melbourne's West. Two men in their 20s were found with stab wounds outside the Melton McDonald's just before midnight. Items of clothing, what appears to be a machete sleeve, have been left on the ground. There are two large crime scenes, one at the McDonald's on Barry's Road, the other at the Ambulance Victoria Depot in Melton West, where one of the victims was driven to for help. A 22-year-old South Melton man has since turned himself into police. Latest data confirms millennials are the first generation in 75 years whose living standards and disposable incomes are not improving in line with those of their parents. Dr. Richard Dennis at the Australia Institute says, we brought it on ourselves.
16: If we go back 30 years, you know, people didn't spend a fortune on private health insurance. They didn't spend a fortune on private school fees. They didn't spend a fortune on childcare. We've made a lot of changes that have delivered a lot of benefits, and a lot of older people have got very wealthy in Australia, let's be clear, but we've really loaded up the costs on young people.
15: Angus Taylor says he will not comment on anonymous sources suggesting his leadership is being questioned by Liberal colleagues. News Corp's reporting a growing number of MPs are worried about his lack of cut-through against One Nation. Senator Pauline Hanson believes we should abandon multiculturalism and become a monoculture. Mr. Taylor says he supports a version of multiculturalism, but everyone needs to abide by Australian values.
5: I'm not going to comment on anonymous backgrounding. What I focus on is our plan, holding Labor to account, and with respect to the issue we were just talking about, a multiculturalism that says you can have different rules for different people, that's not what Australia is. That's not what I stand for.
15: Emergency services have been called to a park in Altona North where a vehicle has been set on fire. The burning vehicle was found on Phoenix Road around 3 this morning. Police say no one was inside the car. Deakin University students have received fake degree certificates at their graduation. Hundreds of students received empty envelopes, while others had to resort to fake diplomas for their photos. The degrees had to be pulped as they were signed by the former vice chancellor, who's only recently resigned. Finance, Wall Street up 182, our dollar lower, 68.88 US.
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15: Brodie Majacek will remain in a neck brace for the next 6 weeks after fracturing his neck on King's Birthday. The Melbourne forward has detailed how he heard a massive crack when he hit the ground before losing feeling through his body.
17: Do your thoughts go to, I'm going to be in a, not be able to walk for the rest of my life? And I think I played out scenarios in my head pretty quickly of what life would be like with a family as well. So, as I said, once the feelings sort of come back, it was pretty relieving.
15: Sydney has swung a selection surprise with Peter Adams named to partner Brodie Grundy in the ruck against Brisbane tonight. Australian boxer Liam Parro has become the first since Jeff Fenwick to become a world champ in multiple divisions. He's won the IBF welterweight title with a unanimous decision victory over Lewis Crocker in Brisbane. That's the latest news and sport.
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21: Good morning, I'm Pat Gordon. Residents and road users in Port Ferry have been advised of some upcoming roadworks expected to take just shy of a month. Emma Clark has the story.
22: Transport Victoria are set to commence works Friday on a section of the Princess Highway between Bank Street and Phillips Street in Port Ferry. While works are underway, there'll be single lane closures on the highway with temporary traffic signals in place and the potential for delays of up to 5 minutes travelling through the site. There'll also be some associated side road closures of Villiers Street, College Street and Elizabeth Street, where they intersect the highway. Works are expected to be complete by July 24. Emma Clark, Ace Radio.
21: 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The evening will also include the launch of visual arts studio Real Colour. Spokesperson Liam Barling says it should be a great evening.
23: So we've got our winter block party, which is our second block party to have taken place at the new Find Your Voice building. So we did the summer block party at the end of last year, and it's our official launch of Real Colour, which is the visual art studio within the suite of creative programs that we offer at Find Your Voice. Alongside that, we're going to have the Loud House live cinema project, and then they're performing a live soundtrack and live sound effects. And we're doing two screenings of that. There's going to be music with Julian Patterson and Jacob Payton Lee.
21: Sport. Emmanuel College are SSV champions in senior boys football after claiming a thrilling 1-point win yesterday over Roeville in their grand final. They'll now progress to another Herald Sun Shield preliminary final. Emmanuel was also represented at the Greater Western Region Netball Championships in Ballarat yesterday. Both their Year 7 and Year 8 girls were crowned Greater Western Region champions, securing their place at the state finals next term. And that's local news.
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1: Your four-day forecast for the Great South Coast. Today, after some patchy morning fog, a cloudy day ahead with a medium chance of showers and light winds. For tomorrow, Friday, cloudy, a top of 14. Saturday, partly cloudy, 14. And for Sunday, mainly sunny and 16 degrees. Today in Warrnambool, a top of 15. Port Ferry, Mortlake and Terang today, 14.
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1: Right now, it's 9 degrees.
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2: I won two and I've lost two.
3: Oh, actually, you've been on four times.
2: Yeah, but I haven't been listening for a few months because I've been babysitting every day.
3: Oh, right. Who are you babysitting? Grandkids?
2: Grandsons.
3: Yeah. What are they like? Come on, let's add them. Behaviour-wise, 10 being perfect angels, 0 being little devils.
2: 0.
3: Zero. Oh, no.
2: But they're beautiful.
1: No, that's okay. How old?
3: How's that? 0. Okay, cool.
1: All right.
2: No, they're lovely.
3: Hang on. We're sorry, Sean.
1: You might have to read.
3: Janet and I might do scats. You just do your sneezing.
1: Sorry, you can't help sneezing.
3: Gee whiz.
1: I might get you.
3: What are you doing?
1: Sorry, I might get you to read out the questions today, Monkey, if you don't mind. But we'll get a letter for Janet. Okay. Let's get into it. Well, the show must go on.
3: You're that bad. Okay. Oh, it's not a great letter, Janet. It's a vowel. E for Edward, okay?
2: Oh, dear.
3: The letter, yeah, it is a bit tough. All right. Gee, there he goes.
1: Every answer.
3: Surely when someone sneezes, you don't do more than three.
1: That's about
3: four. I've never heard more than three. And you've just done about seven.
1: Okay, that's all right. Every answer needs to start with the letter E. Janet, say pass if you're struggling. Don't double up on a word. Are you good to go?
2: I'm good to go.
3: Gee whiz, sorry. I just got to get the Glen 20 in here. Okay, Janet, here we go. Beginning with the letter E, part of the body.
2: Elbow.
3: Something with a tail.
2: Pass.
3: A colour.
2: Emerald green.
3: Something square or rectangular.
2: Pass.
3: An Olympic event.
2: Pass.
3: A type of music.
2: Pass.
3: A flower.
2: Oh, I do know that. Pass.
3: A weekend activity.
2: Pass.
3: Something you pay often.
2: Something
3: you pay often.
2: Pay.
3: P-A-Y, pay.
2: Oh, pay. Electricity bill.
3: Something you might do at work.
2: Enjoy company.
3: Something with a tail.
2: An echidna?
3: Ooh, actually, I'd pay that based on timing, but do echidnas have a tail?
1: A little tail at the end? I don't know.
2: I think they do.
3: Okay. Well, well done. Look, you've come up a bit short. Tough letter. It's all about the letter.
1: Yeah, a bit
2: short.
3: I could only help you with one that come to mind for me, an Olympic event where the horses jump over the bars.
2: An equestrian.
3: Equestrian, yeah.
1: Type of music could be electric house.
3: Oh, yeah.
1: You might eat, and a weekend activity. Yeah. All right, so
3: I love how you digress and then have nothing to offer. Bad luck, Janet. You are in the draw, though. You could be a caller of the week, which we'll announce tomorrow. You could be winning 500 cash, okay?
2: Oh, that'd be great.
1: All right, Janet, just quickly before we go, do you like the Beatles?
2: Yes, I do.
1: Yeah, right here. Today's Global Beatles Day.
3: Yes.
4: Oh, is it?
1: Yeah, the 25th of June, right around the world, so we're throwing a few Beatles songs in today. This is them right now. It's Love Me Do on The Morning Rush.

0: The 25th of June, it's Global Beatles Day. That's our third Beatles song for the Morning Rush today. It's Love Me Do. It's the Morning Rush. Sean and Monkey here.
1: We've been talking about how did you get rid of your kid's dummy back in the day. My kids and I were reminiscing about the silly things we did. We threw one to the dolphins, we threw one to the cows, all sorts of stuff. First time texter here, Shawnee.
0: Oh, hold on a sec.
1: First time texter. G'day, Digi here. Heard a good one years ago. The parents put the dummy on a balloon and just waved to it as it floated away.
0: So kind of make it fun, like say bye to the dummy, yeah, it's going
1: bye,
0: up in the
1: bye,
0: air.
1: Bye to the dummy and off it goes. Now, we've been taking your calls. Good morning. What's your story?
2: I didn't like the damn things. They were dirty, filthy things. I think my mum actually started at the child on it. I ended up getting the child to throw it in the fireplace.
1: Oh.
2: And then all of a sudden the bottom lip started quivering. I thought, oh, shit. Anyway, I clapped hands and started laughing and gave her a lolly and took her mind off it. So it all worked out pretty good.
0: All right, so you throw it in the fireplace, tricked them with a lolly.
1: No, but hang on, Jenny didn't throw it. She got her child to throw it in. Like you said, right, throw it in the fire.
2: Yeah, I threw a stick in. I said, throw that. And she did. She was about two and she understood what I said and then looked at me and then the bottom lip started going because she wanted it back.
1: Mm.
2: And I thought, oh, God. So I just started clapping hands and smiling and I had a lolly on standby.
0: Yes, I love it. It's all about
1: that just... That sounds too simple, Jenny. That sounds like magic. And it is about the age, though, that you're probably wanting to get rid of it, isn't it, about two?
2: Just... Yeah, yeah. I got rid of the two-legged dummy.
0: Hold on, I don't get that.
1: The husband?
2: Yeah.
1: Righto, well that sounds like a story for another day.
0: Hope you didn't throw him in the fire. There we go.
1: I've heard other stories too. Some people used to cut the dummy. So like, you know, the actual bit you suck on, they'd cut it.
0: Yeah, yeah.
1: So then it was sort of didn't
0: fit. You go, oh, it's broken, let's throw it out.
1: I know people have dipped the dummy in things like Vegemite or lemon juice just to...
0: Oh, well, to get my parents to get me to sleep, used to put honey on the dummy, and I lost my front teeth very early because they just, honey and the sugar, they rotted, yeah.
1: Okay.
0: Honey on the dummy. Thursday on the Morning Rush means we catch up with Shirley from Euroa. She's 83. She's a great friend of the show. We need to get her footy tips next on the Morning Rush.
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0: Now, Monkey, we've got a bit of a birthday shout out this morning. Who we got?
1: A very special, lovely lady, June Thornton. June turns 80. Doesn't look a day over 25, June.
0: Oh, happy birthday, June. Is there a bit of, hold on, I forgot the right lady. Is there a bit of history there with you and June? Something about a roast. Why is this ringing a bell?
1: I probably still owe June a lamb roast. As a young man, I used to go there every week for a roast. And one day I turned up from the butcher's and the butcher's told me, just give it to June. And I charged her $20.
13: Oh, the lady's got tricks.
14: Johnny, how are you?
13: She normally gets six. Here's your footy tips with Shirley.
15: Oh, my God.
0: 20 past eight, Sean and Monkey here. This is The Morning Rush. On Thursdays, we catch up with our great friend from Euroa, Shirley, to get her tips. She's 83. She's been with us 4 years, I reckon, Monkey.
1: Yeah, she's a legend, and you've known her a lot longer than that. So, I've missed Shirley the last couple of weeks.
14: Hello.
0: Hi, Shirley. It's Sean. How are you?
14: I'm good, Shawnee. How are you?
0: Yeah, no, going along well. As you say, I'm chugging along nicely.
14: G'day, that when you get to my age.
0: Yeah, right. Monkey's here.
1: G'day, Shirley.
14: Hi, Monkey. How you going? Good to hear your voice.
1: Oh, I've missed you. I've missed you terribly. And I was just saying to Sean, I've made a bit of a blue, Shirley. Tanya, my wife, and I went to Bali, and I reckon the last time I went overseas, I try and buy you something, you know.
14: You did. You bought me something,
1: yeah,
14: you did.
1: Yeah, now, I think...
0: Oh, no, you forgot.
1: I forgot. So I'm going to have to sort something out to come in from Bali to go in your glory box.
14: Yeah, no, it'll be right.
1: Oh, no, no, it's not the same. I could have got you a...
0: Yeah, you know, pretty good with the old tea towels.
1: Could have got you a bintang...
14: Yeah, that's it.
1: Could have got Shirley a bintang singlet or something like that. How's the tips going, Shirley? How have you been going?
14: I've been averaging... I've only been missing one each week.
1: Oh, right. Yeah,
0: so you got 6 out of 7 last week. That's good. Do you know your tally off the top of your head?
14: Yeah, I'll tell you in a minute. I missed out on GWS last week.
1: Mm-hmm.
14: I'm on 89.
1: Okay.
0: 89.
1: Well done. Well, let's have a look at it starting tonight. Who do you think will win between Brisbane and Sydney?
14: Sydney.
1: Tomorrow night, Hawthorn and the Giants.
14: Hawks.
1: Now, the Blues going for 6 in a row. Can you believe that?
14: I know. They've been going good since the new bloke took over. Carlton, I'm going for.
1: Carlton to beat West Coast. Righto. Collingwood versus Richmond.
14: Collingwood.
1: Port Adelaide versus the Crows.
0: Ooh.
14: Adelaide Crows.
1: All right, North Melbourne versus Essendon.
14: North Melbourne.
1: And then the only other game is Fremantle versus the Gold Coast.
14: Yeah, Freo.
1: Yeah, righto, no worries. So buys for the Cats, the Demons, the Saints and the Dogs.
14: Yeah, that's right, a lot of buys, isn't there, lately?
1: Mm. Now listen, Shirley, I've been away.
14: But, yeah, I know you have.
1: but can you have a chat to Sean? He's been sneezing everywhere in the studio this morning.
0: Not everywhere.
1: He's got a bit of a cough. He's been whinging. He's been crook. I don't reckon he's been taking the you-know-whats.
14: Garlic capsules.
1: He hasn't been taking the garlic
0: capsules. Oh, I haven't. Sorry, Shirley.
14: Shawnee, get the garlic capsules and I'll tell you what'll stop you sneezing.
0: Yep.
14: Get some eucalyptus oil, put a little couple of drops on a tissue and it'll stop them nearly straight away.
0: Yeah, okay, go. Write that down. That's great advice.
1: Because you haven't how many times she's got to tell you, Sean?
0: Oh, well, Shirley hasn't had a cold since when? I can't remember how long it is.
14: Oh, well, ever since the factory closed down. How long ago was that?
0: Well, I don't know. But
14: I've forgotten too. Must be about 10 years now.
0: All right, and you swear.
1: Oh, yeah.
0: Swear by these garlic capsules.
14: Oh, well, I take them every morning. Like I said, the proof's in the thing, isn't it? I haven't had a cold for that long.
1: That's it. We love you, Shirl. Have a great week.
14: Okay, you too. Good to hear you, Monkey. Bye, Shawnee.
0: See you later, Shirley. Have a great day. Have a great weekend. We'll talk to you next week.

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0: Lionel Richie on the Morning Rush. Sean and Monkey, we are just about done. In fact, we are done for your Thursday morning. Bit of Glenn. Have a great day, everyone.
1: Be good.
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3: On the program today, Karl Stefanovic has been sacked by Channel 9. But did his interview with Tommy Robinson really bring the station into disrepute? Also, over half of Australian adults are apparently financially illiterate. Should this be a compulsory subject at school? We'll look at a potential legal challenge to Jacinta Allen's terribly biased political donation laws. And with the Ox, David Schwartz, what are the best sporting celebrity product endorsements of all time? 133-693.
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12: Cloudy at top today, 4:10, it's 8:30. Good morning. I'm David Armstrong. The federal government's confirmed an Australian woman with links to Islamic State will be allowed to come home. The woman has been stuck in Syria for almost a decade and was subject to a temporary exclusion order. The government says it's now legally obliged to remove that condition. Home Affairs Minister Tony Burke says she will be heavily monitored when she arrives here.
13: She will have to report and we will have to know where she lives, where she works, where she studies. If she books a ticket to anywhere for telecommunications, you cannot use any telecommunications device without 24 hours notice being given, and that applies to a phone, to an email account.
12: A man's fighting for life. Another is in custody following a double stabbing at Melton. The knife fight broke out in a McDonald's car park just before midnight, left two men with upper body injuries. A 22-year-old man later handed himself in to police. Will be interviewed by detectives. A secondary crime scene's been established at Melton West, where it's believed a car was dumped outside an Ambulance Victoria depot. The UK has recorded its hottest June day in nearly 60 years. Meantime, 40 people have drowned in heatwave-related deaths in France since last Thursday. BBC reporter Pierre-Antoine Dennis says it's a national emergency.
14: The healthcare system is on high alert. There's been a huge increase in terms of people admitted, especially under 40-year-old. We've had also an increase in terms of people calling emergency services for help.
12: The Allen government's political donation laws are headed to the High Court. Critics claim the new laws are rigged, as Labor remains the only party able to receive funds above the cap via union affiliation fees.

0: A man has blown more than five times the legal alcohol limit after fleeing the scene of a crash at Mount Martha. Police breath tested the driver after two cars collided on the Murradak Highway last night. The 41-year-old's licence has been suspended, the car impounded. He returned a positive roadside breath test with a reading of 0.269. In finance, our dollar is trading at 68.88 US.
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0: Brody Myercheck says he feared he would not be able to walk again after fracturing his neck in a tackle on King's Birthday. The Melbourne forward will be in a brace for another 6 weeks before another 6 weeks of minimal activity. Sydney has swung a selection surprise with Peter Laddams named to partner Brody Grundy in the ruck against Brisbane tonight. The Swans also regaining Errol Goulden and Tom McCartan. Group C's final group games of the World Cup underway. Haiti lead Morocco 1-0. Brazil leads Scotland 1-0. That's the latest news and sport.
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5: Your four-day forecast for the Great South Coast. Today, after some patchy morning fog, a cloudy day ahead with a medium chance of showers and light winds. For tomorrow, Friday, cloudy, a top of 14. Saturday, partly cloudy, 14. And for Sunday, mainly sunny and 16 degrees. Today in Warrnambool, a top of 15. Port Ferry, Mortlake and Terang today, 14.
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5: Right now, it's 9 degrees.
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6: It is 25 to 9. Good morning. Well, as you just heard in our news and from Pete Forward, the Breakfast Show's entertainment reporter, it looks like Karl Stefanovic is about to be sacked by Channel 9. Now, he has his own podcast, which is entirely separate from the television station and the broader Nine network. And he recently did an interview while he was over in the UK with a man, well, some people call him a far-right influencer, called Tommy Robinson. Now, Robinson... He's no fan of Islamic extremism, and nor should anybody be. He, in the past, was a football hooligan. He grew up with influencer Andrew Tate, not that that's a sin in itself. But Nine, I think, is panicked a bit here. They want to sack Karl because they feel that Karl did not interrogate Tommy Robinson enough about his views. Now, look, there's a couple of different possibilities here. One is that Nine wanted to get rid of Karl anyway because he was paid too much. They were going to, you know, steer him out before the end of the year or at the end of the year anyway. But the other one is that they're worried about the impact of advertisers and this group called Mad Effing Witches who go after people they don't like in the world of the media. My point is simply this. Look, I've listened to a fair chunk of Karl Stefanovic's interview with Tommy Robinson. Yes, he lets Robinson speak a lot, but it is a podcast. And it is Karl's own podcast. Like, it is not actually affiliated with the Nine network. In fact, he was given specific permission to go off and do this sort of thing off his own bat. It's not part of Nine. It's his own thing. And people say, well, some people have said, oh, well, Karl Stefanovic is a journalist and journalists are supposed to interrogate everyone. Well, he's not really. He's the host of a breakfast television show. That doesn't automatically make him a journalist. I mean, and to put this into perspective, I don't consider myself a journalist. I am a commentator on things, and there is a subtle difference between the two. But just because Karl gives what some people might say as a sympathetic interview to Tommy Robinson, do you really deserve to lose your job for that? I think, to be honest, and look, we're going to get some legal advice after 9 o'clock. I suspect what Nine will do is say that he has brought the station into disrepute. My reading of the situation is that Nine sacking Karl will bring Nine into disrepute because He's a very, very popular person on television. Anyway, what do you reckon? 133-693 mornings at 3aw.com.au. But it's a disturbing precedent because I never shy away from giving my opinion on people and on issues here on radio, for example. And if all of a sudden I have an opinion which is at odds with that of management or at odds with certain advertisers or something, that suddenly you can lose your job for doing that, I think that's a terrible, terrible precedent to be set. Anyway, 133-693 mornings at 3aw.com.au. I'll play you after 9 o'clock a bit of the Carl Stefanovic interview with Tommy Robinson. Look, the whole thing goes for quite a while, and we won't have time to play the whole thing, but I'll play you a bit of it just to get a sense of, you know, why is Carl facing the loss of his job? But my view is he sat there and he let Tommy Robinson speak. And Tommy Robinson is a very, very interesting figure. And he's also very popular in parts of the UK. People who are fed up with immigration, people who are fed up with Islamic extremism or whatever. So to have the opportunity to get someone like Tommy Robinson to speak at length about what he stands for, what he thinks, how he grew up, all that sort of thing, I don't see that, personally, as a sackable offence. Also today, are you financially literate? Now, the government has got survey data on this. Only just over half of Australian adults are financially literate. And when you look at teenagers, it's far worse. Only 28 of teenage males and only 15% of teenage females are considered financially literate. And what the government does is it asks people five relatively simple questions, the first of which is, you put $100 in a savings account. The interest rate on the savings account is 2% per annum after 1 year, and there are no other fees. After 1 year, how much money do you have in the savings account? And the answer, of course, is 100 plus 2%, which is $102. Well, about half of Australians can't work that out. Now, this has led to a call, and we're going to speak to the man behind it later on in the show, to have specific financial literacy classes included in our curriculum. Now, at the moment, what they do is they sort of embed financial literacy into other subjects like business studies, for example. But my point about it is I was lucky that I haven't went to a school that taught financial literacy from about year 9 onwards. And it was only when I left school I found out, and again, this is going back to the 80s, most other schools didn't teach anything like this. Why my school did it, I don't know. But we learned accounting, we learned economics, we learned business studies, bookkeeping, all that sort of thing. From the age of about 14 onwards. And it's been a very, very valuable thing later on in life. Now, the reality is, everybody, as you go into adulthood, you have to learn how to manage your own money. You have to understand how finance works, how interest rates work, to look at a car loan and try and work out, is this a good deal for me or not? Or to look at the terms that the bank is offering you with a term deposit or a home loan and understand what they mean. If half of adults can't work that out, and it's no wonder people get themselves into such terrible financial situations. Anyway, compulsory financial literacy classes in all schools. I think it's a really, really good idea. 133-693 mornings at 3aw.com.au. Also today, we mentioned this late last week. So the state government has fiddled with the electoral donation laws. When they first did them, they wanted to carve out these special funding bodies. The Liberal Party has one, the National Party has one, and Labor has one. They're bodies that receive money, you know, decades ago. They've got millions of dollars in them, and they invest the money and they donate the proceeds off the investment to their respective political parties each year or each election campaign. Now, that was struck down because smaller parties don't tend to have bodies like that. Now what the government has done is it has put a cap on political donations, and it's quite a small cap. It's only a few thousand dollars per head. Now, the government has carved out an exemption for the union movement. So every other political party has a low donation cap based on individuals or organisations donating money to a candidate or to a party. But the Labor Party says, oh, no, well, unions are different. They can continue to give us millions, if not collectively tens of millions of dollars a year. And that is absolutely fine. Now, it's not fine. It's completely biased. And we're going to speak to a man called Paul Hopper later on. I spoke to him last year. He's the leader of a party called the West Party. And I think it's a party that essentially says that they're ignored by the Labor Party because they're in the western suburbs and they want to do something about it. But he might be taking these new laws up to the High Court because, frankly, it is not right that everybody else has a donation cap. And look, you can argue that point, that politics is better if we don't have big money influencing decisions and all that sort of thing. So we can't have, you know, Gina Rinehart donating $10 million to a party, that sort of thing. That's fine. Make that case. But to carve out an exemption for the unions, particularly at a time when we may end up with an IBAC investigation or a Royal Commission into widespread union corruption on the big bills, to say that those same bodies, which have been accused of widespread corruption, should be allowed to donate millions of dollars to the Labor Party, I think is utterly, utterly wrong. It is unconscionable. 133693, mornings at 3aw.com.au. Let's go to some calls. Gail, good morning.
7: Hi, Tom. How are you?
6: Yeah, good, Gail.
7: Look, I just wanted to say that last night on YouTube, I watched the Carl Stefanovic podcast with Tommy Robinson. And look, I thought it was quite good. I think the reason that I watch it is because you don't get the opportunity to see those sort of people interviewed on normal media. So I think it's very unfortunate that he could possibly lose his job, because I don't think that he's done anything wrong. If people don't want to to Tommy Robinson, all they have to do is not watch the podcast.
6: Well, that's right. And look, these types of podcasts are very good for having longer form interviews, because they can go for half an hour or even an hour in some cases. Whereas, you know, in the confines of radio and television, you don't have that long usually to talk to one person. But look, I agree. And if you cast your mind back to Michael Parkinson, one of the world's great interviewers, and he loved coming to Australia, you know, he never or rarely interrogated people about what they believe. He just asked them questions and then let them talk about themselves, essentially. Now, he certainly never lost his job for doing that. I fear that what is happening here is that for corporate suits like a Channel 9 who say, we don't like Tommy Robinson because he's right-winged, and then for Carl not to aggressively argue with Tommy Robinson when he has him on his podcast, that suddenly becomes a sackable offence. And frankly, if you were to waste some of your time and go and listen to the ABC, whenever they, you know, interview someone of a left-wing background, it is a love fest. They all just agree with each other. Well, you know, how is that any different? 133693. Jamie joins us. Jamie, what do you think?
8: Disgrace, mate, to be honest.
6: Is it disgrace? Why?
8: Well, look, I do watch a lot of Carl Stefanovic stuff on YouTube, and he tends to be an interviewer that sort of, he does sit back and allow people that he has on his show to talk quite a bit. Mm-hmm. And Tommy Robinson came onto the show. Look, there's a lot of stuff I agree with Tommy Robinson. There's a lot of stuff I don't agree with. But he came on the show yesterday and he just basically explained his life experiences, going into prison, what he's been through, how he grew up, and for him to be sacked over that, it just shows the sort of world that we're living in at the moment.
6: So you're not saying Carl is a disgrace, you're saying Nine is a disgrace?
8: No, I think by the fact that he got sacked for having Tommy Robinson on his show is an absolute disgrace.
6: It really shows that
8: the world that we live in, that you can't have your own opinion, and if you do have an opinion that doesn't align with other people's opinions, they're going to try and silence you.
6: Yep, that's what I believe it says, Jamie. Sorry, I misheard you at the start there. The line wasn't all that clear. But, yeah, I mean, look, and again, if you listen to me each day, you know, I have opinions on a lot of things. I share them with you. And I invite all of you, of course, to disagree if you want. 133693 or mornings at 3aw.com.au. But if suddenly I face the sack for having opinions, which is sort of what Carl Stefanovic faces, the world is going down a dark path at 14 to 9.
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6: It is 11 to 9, and again, just going back to Karl Stefanovic, one of the things about podcasts is you can choose to watch them or listen to them or not. Like, you actually have to make an active choice to go and switch them on. So, you know, if people don't like what Karl Stefanovic has said or what Tommy Robinson has said, don't listen to it. Tim, good morning.
19: Yeah, g'day, Tom. I watched the podcast in its entirety. I'm 100% behind Karl. I thought it was a great podcast. The thing I find amazing these days is I don't think there's any some of the people that have come out and had a go at Karl. There's no bipartisan chip in journalism anymore. People always shoot from a certain side. I don't think he does. And I use the analogy, you know, I'm a One Nation supporter, and I constantly hear people talking about Gina Rinehart backing Pauline Hanson, but I never ever hear about anyone saying about Anthony Pratt and Andrew Forrest, and you've said the CFMEU back in Labor. It's a one-way street, mate. They just want to hear what they want to hear.
6: Well, that is true, and this is why I wanted to talk about the donation laws later on here in Victoria, because, you know, for the unions to get a sort of a free pass to say, well, you can donate millions of dollars to the Labor Party, but every other party has to have its donations capped. To me, it's not just wrong. It is so immoral that I can't believe that it got up as a law. It got up because Labor has the numbers in the state parliament. It could well face a high court challenge. And we're going to speak to the man who's going to launch that challenge. He's the leader of the West Party. He's called Paul Hopper later on in the show. Thank you, Tim. David, what have you seen?
20: Yeah, g'day, Tom. I'm just letting you know about a boot gate to the down. It's in Warrnambool, so it's not affecting your Melbourne people much. But my wife has been stuck on the other side of a boom gate, unable to get home because there's only one way into the housing estate where she lives. For 2.5 hours now, she's been sitting there. And the police won't let her through. You can drive through the boom gates, you know, by zigzagging through the boom gates.
21: Yeah, but you're not supposed to. Yeah.
20: No, it's a Warrnambool line, so you're getting a train every 2 hours. I rang the police and they said, it's not our call, it's Beeline's call, and she just has to sit there. And
21: gee, that's no good. All right, I think that'd be, because I've been to Warrnambool and I've driven across that boom gate. I suspect it's Marnie's Road, possibly off the Princes Highway. So, look, thank you, David. Do you mention being stuck behind boom gates for 2.5 hours? All right, thank you, David. We will check it out with V-Line and maybe the local police. We'll stick you in the running for the weekly prize, the $1,000 voucher to spend at Imp Jewelry. You can buy something nice for your wife there. And if you win that, automatically you'll be in the running for the yearly prize, 60 grand towards a Mercedes of your choice, thanks to Mercedes-Benz Brighton. Their $10,000 tax time trade-in bonus is down. Its final days must end June the 30th. John, good morning. Hello, John.
22: Oh, hi, Tom. Sorry. I absolutely agree with most people's opinion. We are just turning into such a woke, biased, Victoria especially. Channel 9, I hope they have to come back and apologise and they have to make it public. They just hide too much.
21: One of the other things that's interesting, Carl was criticised for referring to the now former Prime Minister Keir Starmer as, it rhymes with bankers, you know what I'm talking about. Well, look, Keir Starmer has just been rejected. He's one of the least popular Prime Ministers in British history, and he's had to stand down because his own party doesn't want him anymore. So if Carl says he's no good, he's just agreeing with the majority of the British population. And Tommy Robinson, whether you like him or not, like Nigel Farage or Pauline Hanson over here, he is a significant figure in British politics and cultural and social life. And so, you know, I just think if you lose your job for letting someone like that talk, I just think it's appalling. Rob, hello.
23: Yeah, good morning, Tom. Look, just your commentary on financial literacy sort of piqued a bit of an interest. 8 years ago, I wrote to CPA Australia asking them to co-sponsor a financial literacy program or test where clients take a voucher to their CPA and actually undergo a test, a short test, to help improve their literacy. That was just ignored. That was 8 years ago. I've got a question for you, though, on literacy, and it's one that I see in the media a lot, is about percentage change. When percentage is the base, most media commentators will just state the nominal change. So, for example, a 48% change in voting down to a 38% is a 20% drop in the vote.
21: But the people just say it's 10%. Yeah. Look, I agree. And the reason I wanted to bring this up, Rob, I mean, I'm someone who in a different life would have been an accountant. It was my best subject at school. I didn't end up going down that path, but I find it extraordinary how young people in particular cannot work out percentages. They just can't. And I don't know how you can get through our schooling system and not be able to understand those things. Rob, thank you. At 5 to 9.
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21: Right, the 9 o'clock news are coming up at a moment, but we're going to just had an off-air word in the street from Gianni. He says a motorcyclist has been hit by a car along the Calder Freeway outbound, just near the Calder Park Racing Circuit. No emergency services there yet. All right, we'll check it out. We've had a number of calls on this. Gianni, thank you. You could find yourself on Friday, tomorrow, in the running for the yearly prize, 60 grand towards a Mercedes of your choice, thanks to Mercedes-Benz Brighton. Carl Sacking will speak to a workplace lawyer straight after the 9 o'clock news. Come and join us, 133 693.
10: 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Harvey Norman's renos are underway, and so is their renovation sale, clearing stock and slashing prices.
11: 10 degrees in Melbourne, partly cloudy at top today, 14, 9 o'clock. Good morning. David Armstrong, an ISIS bride who'd been barred from Australia, has now been given a permit to come home. Here's Michael Packy.
31: The woman had been stuck in a Syrian camp for almost a decade, but was unable to return to Australia as she posed a security risk and was subject to a temporary exclusion order. The federal government says it's now lifted the order on legal advice and has issued her with a permit to come back, along with her daughter. Home Affairs Minister Tony Burke has told the ABC she'll be heavily monitored.
32: Where she lives, where she works, where she studies.
31: The opposition's James Patterson says the woman, along with dozens of others with ISIS links, should not have been allowed back into Australia.
33: The Albanese government is not doing everything they can to protect our country by keeping these people out of it.
31: Once the woman leaves Syria, there'll be no other Australians in the Al Roj camp. Michael Packy, Canberra.
11: Today's show host Karl Stefanovic is set to be dumped over a podcast in which he spoke with a prominent far-right influencer in the UK. Nine entertainment bosses felt a crisis twice overnight after the episode was pulled from platforms before it was shared in full by One Nation leader Pauline Hanson.
34: And so then there was the mysterious deletion of the interview and then the sort of bizarre involvement of Pauline Hanson.
11: Aldi has retained its crown as Australia's cheapest supermarket.

Focusing on a car fire at Altona North, emergency services were called to a park on Phoenix Road. Now they accomplished running out of a vehicle and then set a light. Police say no one was inside at the time. It's not yet known if the vehicle is linked to any recent crimes. Day Hill, falling out swine, has revealed he recently underwent a kidney transplant. 79-year-old says he's on track to make a full recovery, aiming back performing within months. In finance, the dollar, 68.88.

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0: The vehicle is linked to any recent crimes. They have fallen out swain has revealed he'd recently undergone a kidney transplant. 79-year-old says he's on track to make a full recovery, hoping back performing within months. In finance, the dollar, $68.88 US.

0: match at the World Cup are now underway. Morocco 2, Haiti 2 at halftime, while Brazil leads Scotland 2-0 at halftime. That's the latest news and sport.
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4: I'm Pat Gordon. Westvic Dairy is encouraging interested local dairy farmers to make use of a manager 2IC course coming up in Timboon next week. The session is delivered in partnership with Rural People Co. Their farm business consultant, Adam Jenkins, says a big focus is on improving both people and business management.
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9: Your 4-day forecast for the Great South Coast. Today, after some patchy morning fog, a cloudy day ahead with a medium chance of showers and light winds. For tomorrow, Friday, cloudy, a top of 14. Saturday, partly cloudy, 14. And for Sunday, mainly sunny and 16 degrees. Today in Warrnambool, a top of 15. Port Ferry, Mortlake and Terang today, 14.
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9: Right now, it's 9 degrees.
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0: Carl Stefanovic, Tommy Robinson podcast in a moment. Peter, via email, says Carl should put the video back up online. He should stand up for his beliefs. He could even join One Nation and help them win in Victoria. Well, yeah, slow. Carl is, grew up in Queensland and now lives in Sydney, so I don't know how well he'd go down here in Victoria. Peter says, we have free speech in Australia. Carl and Tommy said nothing illegal. Look, Peter, we do to a point. I mean, free speech is not unlimited. We have libel laws and that sort of thing. But I think what is going to happen with Carl is that there's two schools of thought. One is Nine wanting to get rid of him anyway because, you know, he's paid a lot of money and they can't afford it anymore. The other is that Nine feels or will argue that he's brought the station into disrepute. Now, the podcast is Carl's private project. It's nothing to do with Channel 9. But even so, it could be argued, or Nine probably will argue, and we'll speak to a workplace lawyer in a moment, that he has brought the station into disrepute. And Ian, on the other side of the debate, says, to interview such an extremist without challenging him is disgraceful. Ian says, Tommy Robinson is a self-confessed racist bigot. Nine have every right to end Carl's contract. Well, Ian, I disagree. I think you need to hear from people with different points of view. All right. If you only end up in an echo chamber, that is, and which is, this happens to a lot of people because the internet's very good at this. You end up only listening to people you agree with and you start thinking, wow, the whole world agrees with me. Well, it doesn't. 103693. Kylie, hello.
1: Kyle. How are you, Tom?
0: Yeah, good.
1: That's good, mate. Yes, I'm in agreement. With a lot of other calls. I think Channel 9 sacking him is a disgrace. But I'm not surprised that it did come because anyone that sort of speaks out that's against the grain of the mainstream media sort of does get silenced and whatnot. But I do think that in the future it'll hand Carl quite a lot of power and more power than what they bargained for sacking him.
0: Yeah, you might be right, and he might relish the opportunity to go out and strike out on his own. In fact, he sort of indicated that you know, having been the face of Nine for so many years, that you sort of get a bit controlled. You must say this, you must say that. And to be able to go out on his own and say, well, I will now say what I want to say, I will interview the people I want to interview and so forth, could be, for him, quite liberating. The only thing is, of course, it's much harder to make a living when you do it by yourself. You know, if you're part of a large organisation, you have all these things working around you. And look, we were owned by Channel 9 for the best part of 6 years until early this year. And I, to be honest, I was never told by, this is me personally, never told by anybody at Nine to say or not say anything. And my contract says that, short of breaking the law, I can pretty much express my opinion and that's absolutely fine. But these days, a lot of media organisations get really, really worried about losing advertisers. They think, wow, if one of our people says something controversial or does something controversial, the advertisers might run away. And you saw this happen, by the way, with Kyle Sanderlands. One of the reasons that, you know, his radio network, or his now former radio network, were keen to get rid of him was, notwithstanding he rated quite well on Sydney radio, there was a lot of people, a lot of advertisers who just didn't want to be associated with the Kyle and Jackie O show. Anyway, look, the podcast that Carl put up took down, but has now been reposted by Pauline Hanson. The podcast with Tommy Robinson is quite lengthy. Here's a bit of what Tommy Robinson had to say.
2: Al-Mushradeen and a bunch of Islamic scumbags, they are now a proscribed terrorist organisation. 60% of Muslims in prison for terrorism, ex-members of their group. Luton was the launch pad for the 7/7 bomb plot, the fertiliser bomb plot, the Stockholm suicide bomber, the limo bomb plot, the Luton army base bomb plot, bomb plot, bomb plot, bomb plot, terrorism, terrorism, terrorism, jihad, jihad, jihad. We all believe in free speech. We're against mass immigration. We're against Islam. We're a Christian nation. And we're against LGBTQ indoctrination of children. And well, I love her, Pauline.
3: Yeah.
2: Well, she's proved herself, isn't she?
3: Do you know Pauline?
2: No, I've watched her for years. She spoke up for me. She's one of the only people who spoke up for me from that side of the world. And I respect her. Looking at her rise, do you know how happy I am for her?
0: Okay, so Tommy Robinson was talking about how many Islamic terrorists emerged out of Luton, which is Tommy Robinson's hometown. He's against transgenderism and that sort of thing with children, which is, again, a widely debated issue. He likes Pauline Hanson. Perhaps no surprises there. Now, that's only a bit of what he had to say, but, you know, should you lose your job for allowing someone like that to say what they want to say? I mean, I don't think you should, because if Carl Stefanovic can be sacked for saying that, then one day I'll be sacked for doing something similar. Our next guest is an employment lawyer and head of Workplace Wizards, Mark Ritchie. Good morning.
3: Morning, Tom.
0: Well, look, we don't know exactly what is going on in Channel 9's corporate mind here. I mean, it might have been that they thought they were paying Carl too much. They wanted to get rid of him anyway by the end of the year. The other option is that they honestly think he has brought the station into disrepute by doing this podcast. Do you think, can someone doing an independent podcast, which is separate from his employer, can they be sacked for what is said or done in that podcast?
3: Yeah, so the evolution here seems to be Channel 9 is the primary employer, has let Carl pursue a hobby project or a side hustle, as the euphemism is these days, and he would have a secondary employment clause in his contract, which permits him to do that. And now, having let him have this outlet and interview, you know, perhaps more out-of-the-box analysts, they're now saying, oh, we permitted you to have this separate thing. We permitted you to have secondary employment under our employment clause, but now we're unhappy with it. We're unhappy how it's going, and we want to try and say that you breached our clause by what you're doing over here on the side.
0: But what, I don't know if you've listened to the whole podcast, but what is the problem that simply had Tommy Robinson on as a guest, or that he allowed Tommy Robinson to talk about himself and what he believes in without interruption, or something else?
3: Yeah, so what Channel 9 have to try and argue here is having, and again, I haven't viewed the contract or anything here, same as you, Tom, but it would be along the lines of having permitted you to do this side hustle and start your own podcast and interview different guests, we now say that you brought our employment relationship, our company, into disrepute through what you're doing through that separate project. Carl would turn around and say, but hang on, I told you I was doing this and I was going to interview a variety of different guests. This was already authorised. You don't get to control how I do that. It has no affiliation or relationship to Channel 9. And Channel 9 will say, nonsense, you're one of our highest paid stars. You're the face of our network. Anything you do over there reflects badly on us. So it's going to be a bit of a legal bun fight, Tom.
0: See, what is interesting, judging on the feedback we're getting just this morning via calls and emails, it would seem that Nine has done its own reputation a terrible disservice by sacking Carl. Like, I don't think hardly anybody is defending Nine and everybody is defending Carl. So it's like Nine has trashed its own reputation by trying to get rid of him.
3: Well, I mean, once you let one of your stars do their own separate thing, and, you know, Carl being Carl, he was always going to, you know, really try and take a high profile and push the envelope, you would suggest. So, you know, what did you think you were buying when you were permitting this side arrangement? It seems a bit strange that as soon as it gets controversial and he's having guests that attract notoriety, that they say, oh, gee, now we're pulling this in. I mean, it would seem to be they've permitted Carl to set up in competition, a different thing, which has eyeballs and advertisers. And having done that, you can't then perhaps regulate how he chooses to conduct that venture.
0: See, I'll be honest, this, and the reason I'm talking about this morning is partly because I'm interested, but partly, you know, I worry a bit about what I do. I mean, I sit here spouting out my opinions on a wide variety of subjects every single day, and now I'm worried that, you know, corporate employers might suddenly say, oh, well, we don't like that one. I'd rather you didn't say that. And if you say this, we might get rid of you.
3: Yeah, I guess the odd part of this is, as you would know in your industry, Tom, that usually if I'm a Channel 9 and I'm paying one of my stars $3 million or so, I want the exclusivity. Anything you do will reflect on me because you're one of our stars and you're one of our most high-profile employees. So I don't want you potentially doing things on the side, whether it's at a nightclub or on your own podcast, which might reflect badly on me. So it was curious that they gave up that exclusivity for that considerable amount of money they're paying, and now they're in that mess. Once he has guests that people say, well, this is interesting, the mainstream media isn't interviewing them, I'd like to watch this from Carl. How appropriate is it that they then say, we want to regulate what you do on this side thing that we've permitted you to do?
0: Yeah, I think that's a very good point. I mean, Nine gave him permission to go off and do his own thing. He says, right, I'll do my own thing, which includes perhaps doing the sorts of things he wouldn't have been allowed to do, you know, hosting breakfast television programs. And then when he does it, they go, oh, no, we don't like it. Like, I mean, what if he'd said back when he's, you know, hosting on Channel 9, said, but I want to get Tommy Robinson in on this show, man, you know, let the Australian public see what he thinks about things. I doubt Nine would have agreed to that. So, look, there's another school of thought that just says, Nine, we're going to get rid of him anyway because they pay him too much and they want out of that. So is this just a way of doing that a bit more quickly?
3: Potentially. There's also another school of thought that Carl is pushing the boundaries to go, I want to start my own new thing. I want to get out of my Channel 9 contract. So if I keep prodding them, they might, you know, pay me out to the end of my contract. I get a nice fat little bonus, as they did with Ray Hadley and things, and I get to leave. Not only have Channel 9 perhaps done themselves a disservice reputationally, but they've paid a heap of money on the way out. So it may well be they break up amicably, they shake hands and they agree to a bit of a payment, and they all smile for the cameras, and it works out in everyone's interest. Channel 9 saves some money and Carl gets to go and interview whoever he likes, however he likes.
0: All right, thank you so much for your time. Mark Ritchie there, employment lawyer and head of Workplace Wizards. Oh, it's like Game of Thrones, isn't it? Trying to see plot within plot within plot. Now, look, we had an off-air word in the street about 20 minutes ago from Gianni. Apparently, a motorcyclist had been hit on the Calder Freeway outbound just near the Calder Park racing track. The Department of Transport have told us off-air that police have now closed down the Calder Freeway right where that accident has happened. 133693, mornings at 3aw.com.au. But I must say, if the issue at stake is who has damaged whose reputation, I would argue that Nine has now damaged its own reputation by getting rid of Carl at 19 past nine.
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0: 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In about 10 minutes' time, I want to go back to a subject I raised at the start of the program, this issue of financial literacy and whether or not it should be a discrete and compulsory class at school. Only about half of Australian adults are considered to be financially literate. And perhaps more disturbingly, only 28% of teenage boys, only 15% of teenage girls also considered financially literate. Now, financial literacy, like being able to read and write and spell and so forth, is something that you have to be able to do in life. I mean, we all end up with a credit card. A lot of us end up with a home loan or financing a car. We might put money into a term deposit. You have to understand the basics of interest and that sort of thing to be able to, you know, navigate that world. Let's go to some calls right now, though. Matthew, hello.
18: Good morning, Tom.
0: Yes,
18: Tom,
0: Matthew.
18: I just want to start the call off with by saying that I'm a fifth-generation Labor supporter. Sorry, was. Last night, my son came home from university and told the family about the Karl Stefanovic interview and what Channel 9's stance was. We sat down as a family and actually watched it. And as a result, we've taken Channel 9 off our four remotes around the house.
0: Okay.
18: And we're not going back to Channel 9 for 2 years, if they sack Karl, that is. Same as we did to Woolworths when they wouldn't have Australia Day paraphernalia.
0: Yes.
18: We didn't shop there for 2 years. And so now the whole family has decided that that's it. If this is the stance Channel 9's going to take, this is what we're going to do. It's not only about having advertisers, it's also about having the patronage. And if Karl can't interview a person with an opposing view, and I must admit, what Tommy came out with at the end about what his four elements of culture is, I don't agree with, but I respect that his right to express his own opinion. And there was nothing racist in his comments. And to me, even Peter Ford's comments this morning on the breakfast show, to me, Peter came across as being biased. So,
0: I heard what Pete Ford said because I was just, I obviously listened to the last part of the breakfast. Well, I listened to most of the breakfast show while I'm getting ready for this show, and I was a little surprised. I think Pete Ford is sort of expressing the reality of working for a somewhat anodyne major TV station where you try and offend no one. But see, I look at it a bit differently, Matthew. I think these days it's very hard to consistently get people to watch or listen to what you have to say or what you put on TV or whatever, because you and your family and everybody else has got so many entertainment options now. Like you can get rid of Channel 9, well, you've still got the other free-to-air channels, and you've got umpteen streaming channels, and you've got YouTube and so forth. So it's not like you won't have anything to watch. And so upsetting people unnecessarily is, well, you really shouldn't do that. And I think that's what 9 has done here. But I think secondly, people do need to be challenged. You do need to sometimes encounter something or hear something or watch something that goes against what you think. Now, for example, most of the time if I have a strong point of view on an issue, our ideal guest is someone who fundamentally disagrees with me, who will argue the opposite point of view.

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2: You can go and do your own podcast, and Carl says, right, I want to do the things that I wasn't allowed to do when I was, you know, fronting breakfast TV every day. Well, who should be surprised at that? Thank you, Matthew. And you're quite right about Woolworths, by the way. It was 2.5 years ago now, I interviewed Brad Banducci, the former CEO of Woolworths, and he gave one TV interview and one radio, and both of them were absolute train wrecks, and mine was the radio one. The next quarterly report, Coles had a jump on Woolies in terms of sales and profits, and I've absolutely no doubt it was because of people like you who heard what Brad Banducci had to say, which was they didn't want to sell Australia Day merchandise, but they did sell Diwali and Lunar New Year merchandise. And they said, stuff it. I'm not shopping at Woolies because I can go somewhere else. 133693, Daryl, hello. Hello, Daryl.
3: Hello, can you hear me, yes?
2: Yeah,
3: hello?
2: That's better. Go ahead, yep.
3: Yes, surely the Channel 9 management are not that incompetent or naive not to understand the opportunity that they could leverage off Carl Stefanovic and what he has said. His following is quite strong, and if they're worried about people of the past, Graham Kennedy, Sam Newman, etc., have helped push the brand, so it's incredulous that they're trying to stop somebody. And on the top of... finance knowledge at school, in remedial maths, they used to have multiplication, division, what markup and margin was, and percentages. So I don't know what they're teaching them at school now.
2: Well, that's right. In fact, because I worked in retailing for several years in the mid-90s, and people confuse markup and margin. So if you buy a good for, say, $100, and you sell it for $150, your markup is 50% from $100 to $150. But when you sell it for $150, your margin, that is the profit you make, is 33%, $50 on $150. Most people can't do that anymore, Daryl, which is disturbing. Tom, good morning.
4: Good morning.
2: Go ahead.
4: I want to talk about that interview that Channel 9 is having a hissy fit about. I don't think that firing someone over an opinion is necessarily the wrong thing to do. I disagree with this particular firing or potential firing, but I don't think firing someone for an opinion is bad in of itself, because that sort of indicates that all opinions are valid and none can be evil or bad, and that is wrong. I mean, we know we should Sure. set boundaries everywhere. Speech and thought is also one of them. And so in this particular instance, Tommy Robinson wasn't wrong, I don't believe. But say, for example, he was, and that's where I think the political import is if someone is saying or speaking or thinking evil, whether or not they should be fired for something.
2: Well, yes, and you're right. And I did admit before that there are, of course, limits to free speech. So if you got the modern-day equivalent of Adolf Hitler on, and he said, you know, I think we should kill all Jews. Well, sadly, that's become, you know, something that quite a few people do seem to say these days. Okay, let's change it. Let's say I think every Indigenous person should be exterminated from Australia. Now, you wouldn't let an opinion like that go unchallenged, because you can't say things like that. The point is, and it's all a question of degree, I don't think what Tommy Robertson had to say was that bad. Yes, he's at the more right-leaning end of the spectrum, but I mean, so what? If you want to waste your time listening to the ABC, you know, 24 hours a day, you'll hear people on the hard left of the spectrum. And we are governed by people who openly describe themselves as members of the socialist left, Jacinta Allen, Anthony Albanese. So if it's okay for them to, you know, believe what they believe, being hardcore socialists, then why is it okay to hear from someone who's at the other end of the proceedings or the other end of the spectrum? 133693, news headlines now with David Armstrong. David, good morning.
5: Good morning. In the news at 10 o'clock, the opposition claims the federal government is not interested in protecting Australians because another of the ISIS brides will be returning to the country. This is the woman who has been subject to a temporary exclusion order. She has been in Syria for 10 years now. This because she potentially poses a security risk. Government says that order is no longer legally valid. It will not seek to have that order reimposed. She has been given permission

0: to return to Australia under strict conditions.
1: Can I tell you, this is the other case, the one that was in court the last few weeks, but I mean, that one, they had video, or they saw video where she had an ISIS flag, apparently she had a gun, and she allegedly had a slave, and somehow, oh, well, yes, you're right to come back into the community. Like, I mean, is there anybody who would not be allowed back? I don't know.
0: Well, as I said, this order expired, but they're the government and they can seek to reapply to have that order. Anyway, they're choosing not to. They're choosing not to. We have a man fighting for life, another in custody following a double stabbing at a Melton McDonald's last night. 22-year-old man has handed himself into police and will be interviewed. With this, I think one of the victims was driven by car to the local ambulance station, and that ambulance station had to be, well, for a period, locked down by police and investigated as a crime scene. So bad luck if you needed an ambulance in Melton last night, because the ambo was behind police lines. Aldi has retained its crown as Australia's cheapest supermarket. The latest survey by Choice, a basket of 16 everyday items comes in at $69. Woolies, Coles and IGA were above that. And at Aldi you can buy a piano. You could probably get a panda as well.
1: You can't buy a piano, can you? On the
0: middle aisle. Have you heard about the Aldi middle aisle?
1: No, I have.
0: In the lead up to Christmas, I reckon you could get a piano.
1: Right. Not like a grand piano.
0: No, there's a little one. But I've got to get there early Saturday morning because I've got those extendable branch cutters, you know, the electric branch. Oh, I want one of those. And in sport, former Carlton coach Michael Voss, this interview with Jackie last night is still going around because there was so much in it. He says seeing the Blues excel since it's difficult, and it would be difficult. He has absolutely no hard feelings with Josh Fraser. I think he's resigned to it.
1: Did he also say he's got no interest in really coaching or senior coaching again?
0: I think that was part of the conversation as well. You'd be burnt. You'd be bruised. You'd be bruised. That's all there are 10.
1: Thank you, David. 133-693, mornings at 3aw.com.au. We'll go back to your calls in a moment. I want to talk about financial literacy or lack thereof in our broader society. Maybe the time has come to make a basic course in financial literacy compulsory at school, in the way that English is compulsory, because it's very, very hard to survive in the modern world unless you've got some idea about how interest is calculated, for example. We'll have a look at that. And after 10 o'clock, a potential High Court challenge to the state Labor government's donation rules. Now, they've changed the rules such that anonymous political donations are now capped at $1,250. Ones where you lend your name to the donation are capped at $7,500. So that's the end of, like, Gina Reinhardt, if she wanted to donate money to a candidate here in Victoria, being able to do it on a large scale. But the unions are exempt. So if the CFMEU wants to give $5 million to the state Labor Party, that's fine. 133-693 at 25 to 10.
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3: For 4 and 20 pies, Australia's original fan food. 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
1: 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Still getting a lot of emails coming in about the sacking by Channel 9 of Carl Stefanovic. Jamie says, I think the issue here is the dig by Tommy Robinson at the LGBTQI community. Well, maybe. Judy wonders, is it possible Channel 9 are jealous that Carl didn't do the interview under the 60 Minutes banner? Well, possibly, but, you know, he said, I want to go off and do my own side project. They said, fine. And he has interviewed Pauline Hanson. Well, there's nothing amazing about that. I've interviewed her 8 times in the past year or so. And then he interviewed Tommy Robinson because he was over in the UK. And by the way, Tommy Robinson used to be a guest on Ben Fordham's program on 2GB up in Sydney. Now, I think that was at the time when us and 2GB, we were owned by Channel 9. So I know back then that seemed to be okay. And suddenly it's not okay. Martin joins us. What's happened, Martin?
15: Good morning, Tom. Our favourite ticket seller, Ticketmaster, struck again this morning. The Red Hot Summer Tour at the Mornington Racecourse on the 8th of November, which has been heavily advertised on your station. Tickets went on sale this morning at 9 o'clock. I was logged in. Tickets were advertised for general admission at $165. Straight away get in to get tickets. They'd gone up to $254.70 with a message saying, based on demand, the price of the ticket has increased.
1: Really? So how much more were they?
15: Well, they went from $165 to $254.70.
1: Right. Because, you know, there was another concert recently where it was dynamic pricing, you know, when you get to the end of the queue and then they just say, right, oh, we've decided that the price is, you know, X, and you would think you're only going to pay something less than X. So did you buy them or not?
15: No, I was happy to pay. There was four of us wanted to go for $165, but I'm not paying $254.70. That's just, it's almost a principle that I wouldn't pay the extra.
1: Yeah, okay. Look, I'll tell you what, we'll have a look at that and we'll treat it as word on the street. I think if concert tickets are advertised at a set price, I don't think you can then change them. There's a thing in contract law like offer and acceptance and so forth. Martin, look, thank you. We'll try and get a statement out of Ticketmaster on that. And you can find yourself in the running for the yearly Word on the Street prize. $60,000 towards a new Mercedes of your choice, thanks to Mercedes-Benz Brighton. The end of financial year savings on new and demonstrator vehicles is now in its final days and must end on June the 30th, which is only 5 days away. Okay, financial literacy. So I was a bit shocked to read this morning, but Apparently, 45% of Australian adults are financially illiterate. And if you go down to teenagers, only 28% of teenage males and just 15% of teenage females were considered financially literate. So it's pretty bad. And I guess the issue that has to be looked at here is, all right, should we make financial literacy a compulsory subject at school? Our next guest is co-founder of Equity Mates Media, Alex Renahan. Good morning.
16: Tom, thanks for having me on.
1: Well, I found these figures pretty amazing, that like almost half of Australian adults are not financially literate. But when we say not literate, like what can't they do?
16: Yeah, so this data comes from a survey, the HILDA survey, Household Income and Labour Dynamics in Australia. The government funded it. It's done by a private institution, but they ask about 17,000 Australians a number of questions, and some of them relate to financial literacy, and those are used to take a measure of how many Australians are financially literate. So it's not a perfect measure, but it is a good indicator of how well Australians can understand some key money concepts. The first question, to give you a sense of the questions that are being asked, is say you had $100 in a savings account and it paid 2% per year, how much would you have at the end of the year if you were charged no fees and no tax?
1: Right, and the answer's obviously $102. So you're saying...
16: Yeah, it wasn't a trick question. And so they're the kind of questions that are being asked. And based on that, almost half of Australians can't get them all right.
1: Okay, so I was lucky that I happened to go to a school in the 80s where from year 9 onwards we were taught bookkeeping, accountancy, business studies, that sort of thing. I can't remember if it was compulsory, but certainly I did it. And it was only when I left school I found out that actually that wasn't all that common at other schools. So do we need to make some sort of course in financial literacy like compulsory in the way that English is compulsory?
16: Yeah, I think we do. And the way we approach it in Australia, since 2012, we've had what's called an integrated approach where we try and weave financial concepts into other topics. So, you know, in maths, we'll learn about compound interest. In business studies, we might learn some other topics. But there's no explicit, you know, financial course or financial subject that everyone has to take. Now, the rest of the world is moving towards that explicit model. As you said, the UK, since 2014, financial literacy has been a compulsory part of the high school curriculum. Starting in 2028, the UK are also introducing it into primary schools. In New Zealand, starting in 2027, every student from year 1 to year 10 will be taught personal finance. And over in the US, it's now 30 states that require students to complete a personal finance course to graduate high school.
1: Right. So what you're saying is across the Anglo or English-speaking world, it's becoming more common.
16: Yeah, I think we all recognise that managing our money is such an important life skill, and there's so many ways that we can get it wrong, and money can be such a big stressor. For some people, they're lucky enough to learn financial literacy and key financial concepts in the home. But if you're not learning it over the dinner table, school is the place where we can reach every young Australian and equip them with the knowledge they need to live the best financial life possible.
1: All right. Thank you, Alec. Alec Renahan there, co-founder of Equity Mates Media. Look, I think he's absolutely right. And I know the curriculum is already crowded, what with Indigenous studies and, you know, environmental change and all that sort of thing. But this is something you absolutely have to deal with in adult life. World Cup soccer update. We're into the second half of two matches at the moment. Brazil are dominating Scotland, 3-0. Morocco lead Haiti, 3-2.
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1: It is 10 to 10. Got an email here from Chris, mornings at 3aw.com.au. He says only 40% of young people can read properly. Forget financial literacy. If you can't read, then how can you understand finance? Well, if that's true, Chris, that is disturbing. Weather now for the Victorian Opera, presenting the coronation of Poppaea into a world of burning lust and bloody vengeance on between the 30th of June and the 4th of July at the Palais Theatre. Find out more at victorianopera.com.au. It's currently 11 degrees. Our forecast top is 14. And we had a call about half an hour ago from David saying his wife had been trapped behind boom gates in Warrnambool for 2.5 hours. The Department of Transport have confirmed that the boom gates have been fixed after they suffered a power surge earlier this morning. Sharon, good morning.
31: Oh, g'day, Tom. I taught my nearly 15-year-old, he's now 19, how to buy a phone. He wanted this phone because everyone else had an Apple phone. So I said, well, all right, the bank of mum and dad will buy it for you. We're going to charge you 10% because it's an easy number to work out. He was told if he didn't pay me back by the end of the year that he'd be repossessed by the bank of mum and dad and mum would use it. Yeah. So since then, he's just recently got a new phone, but he didn't buy a brand new. He bought refurbished because he realised a phone is just a phone. This kid's 19. He has $30,000 in the bank and he pays board. So he has learnt a valuable lesson, very valuable lesson.
1: Yeah, good on you, Sharon. It's funny, in the late 80s, I wanted to buy a car and I went to my dad and said, could you lend me the money? He said, yes. And the interest rate was also 10%.
31: Yeah, it was easy to work it out because, you know, if you say 6.5, they look at you with a glaze over their eyes. But he was learning, I think, because he was at school at the time, so it was perfect.
1: Okay, no, good on you, Sharon. And that is where Well, you know, kids need to understand that that money has value, and $1,000 now or $1,000 in a year's time is not the same thing. And that if you don't have the money up front to pay for something and you have to borrow it, whether it's from the bank or the bank of mum and dad, there is an interest component to that. Thank you, Sharon. Peter, hello.
0: Hello. G'day, Tom. I think the problem with financial literacy is confusion, and I think you're confused. You said earlier that you invest $100 and at the end of the year you've got $102, but you've only got $101 because the federal government will take the other dollar.
1: Yeah, well, that's true. They will. Yes, if you start learning about financial literacy, you have to learn about tax as well. And remember that there were those memes, you might have seen them, you know, when they changed the capital gains tax and everything, and people were saying, oh, here's my business partner, Anthony Albanese. You know, 47% of everything I make goes to him. Isn't that wonderful? Thank you, Albo. We do have very high top income tax rates in this country, and they cut in at a very low level. Thank you, Peter. More emails coming in. Gary says he feels that Channel 7's show Sunrise often outranks Today, which is, well, to date, hosted by Carl Stefanovic. Gary says, Carl Stefanovic is overpaid and Nine are well rid of him. Well, maybe. Look, but the point is, even if they come second, it's generally fairly close, and it's not easy to find people who are good at hosting breakfast television programs, I'll say that. Ian says, Nine are protecting millions of dollars in advertising. Look, I have no doubt, Ian, that is true, that if they think that advertisers will run a mile from Carl Stefanovic on Channel 9, that could be the reason to get rid of him. 133-693, mornings at 3aw.com.au. Tony, hello.
3: Hey, g'day, Tom. Hope your hip's healing up.
1: Yeah, it's doing well. Thank you.
3: I was just sort of tied in with what the other caller said. I think maybe they don't want financial literacy because they don't want to subject the books statewide and federally wise, and having kids realise, oh, this voting force is the young voters tend to vote for the Labor, so maybe it's not so good to teach them literacy.
1: Well, that's a good point. I mean, young people tend to vote for handouts because they're at an age where they don't own much themselves. They're not paying a great deal of tax. So a government that gives them money for whatever it is a government that they will like. It's only when they get older and they're on the other side of the equation and they realise, wow, I now have to pay the very high rate of tax to finance all those handouts. And that's a truism of life. But look, both our treasurers, Jacqueline Syme and Jim Chalmers, don't have financial degrees as far as I know. So we've got people in charge of the state and the federal treasury who arguably, well, let's just say it's not entirely clear they know what they're doing. At 5 to 10.
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1: It is almost 10 o'clock news at the moment with David Armstrong. After the news, I want to, we are going to, and I want to speak to a man. He might be launching a high court challenge against the state government's political donation laws. As I mentioned earlier, these latest version of the donation laws say anonymous donations are capped at $1,250. Non-anonymous ones are capped at $7,500, which you might say, all right, that stops individuals or businesses having too much of a say over political parties. And yet the union movement gets a giant carve-out. The CFMEU, if it wanted to give $10 million to Jacinta Allen to help her fight her seat in Bendigo East, is allowed to do it. I find this extraordinary. Also, Dr. Gail Lyles will be in. All your science questions answered. Come and join us, 133-693.
13: 3YBFM National News. Harvey Norman's renos are underway, and so is their renovation sale, clearing stock and slashing prices.
15: 11 degrees in Melbourne, partly cloudy at top today, 14. It's 10 o'clock. Good morning. I'm David Armstrong. The opposition claims the federal government is not interested in protecting Australians after allowing another ISIS bride back into the country. The woman's been subject to a temporary exclusion order because she potentially poses a security risk. The government claims that order is no longer legally valid. It's given her a permit to return. Liberal Senator James Patterson says the woman should have been kept out.
16: These are not good people. They are not welcome in our country. And the Albanese government, once again, is not doing everything they can to protect our country by keeping these people out of it.
15: Economists are warning we are reaping what we've sown, with new figures confirming millennials are the first generation in 75 years whose living standards will not improve compared to their parents. Dr. Richard Dennis at the Australia Institute says we have made some very bad choices.
17: We're kind of staring at this train wreck, wondering how it happened, when of course this was the plan. The plan was if we privatised everything, if we kept wage growth low, the economy would boom and we'd all be better off. Remember trickle-down economics? Mm-hmm. Well, it didn't work.
15: Channel 9's poised to sever ties with long-time Today Show host Karl Stefanovic after a controversial episode of his podcast. Entertainment reporter Peter Ford says the interview with British far-right activist Tommy Robinson was pulled less than 12 hours after it was uploaded.
19: I don't think he's done anything sackable, but I think he's guilty of being stupid and reckless. If you're going to have Tommy Robinson on, you've got to challenge him. You're not like you're chatting to a best mate. And then the involvement of the witches, that was the final straw for Nine.
15: Police are abandoning its practice of sending undercover teens into shops to purchase tobacco and booze in a bid to snare dodgy retailers. It comes amid concerns the youngsters are being targeted by crime gangs. Theo Ficari at the Australian Association of Convenience Stores says he's not surprised.
20: In New South Wales, we actually had health inspectors, not teens, that were tasked with initially tackling this crisis. and the government pulled them as well because they were concerned for their safety.
18: A magnitude 7.1 earthquake has rocked the Venezuelan capital of Caracas, bringing down buildings and buckling roads. A tsunami warning has been issued for neighbouring Venezuela.